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2: The price of Brent crude jumped to its highest level since May after increased fighting in the Middle East threatened to slow the global flow of oil. Sharp drops for Google's parent company, Alphabet, and Tesla pulled the stock market to its worst loss in a month. The S&P 500 sank 1.2% Thursday. The Dow lost 506 points. That's about 1%. The Nasdaq Composite fell 2.2%. Brent crude rose as high as $102 a barrel. That's up from as little as $72 a barrel early this month. The higher oil prices threatened to make inflation worse. That sent Treasury yields higher in the bond market. Yield on the 10-year Treasury rose to 4.69%. Seth Sutel, New York.
1: 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From Washington, I'm Keith Peters. The latest on rising mortgage rates.
3: Mortgage buyer Freddie Mac says the average rate on a 30-year mortgage rose this week to 6.58%. This is the third straight weekly increase, and it brings the rate to its highest level in nearly 12 months. While the average rate is still lower than it was a year ago, it has been mostly rising after briefly slipping below 6% in February. Rates began climbing soon after as higher oil prices due to the war with Iran pushed up the long-term bond yields and influenced mortgage rates. I'm Alex Vega.
1: Consumers already feeling pinched since the Iran war started may feel more pain after oil prices pushed back $100 a barrel. The elevated price reached on Thursday marked a turning from falling oil prices when hostilities between the U.S. and Iran waned in June, the last time the international standard Brent crude hit $100 a barrel was in May. More at townhall.com.
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5: This is Weatherology. I'm meteorologist Allura Lockwood with the Alexandria Lakes Area Forecast. Lows dip down to about 62 tonight under partly cloudy skies. Southerly winds 8 to 15 miles per hour. Highs level off around 84 tomorrow. Mainly clear skies. Partly cloudy skies tomorrow night. Slight chance of thunderstorms. Lows level off around 67. Mid-90s Saturday and Sunday with a slight chance of rain showers Sunday. For KXRA, I'm meteorologist Allura Lockwood. Right now, 74.
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17: Welcome back to the Lars Larson Show. It's a pleasure to be with you. I'm going to get to your phone calls and emails in a moment, but there is a raft of things to talk about tonight. Among them, coming up this hour, the mayor of New York City is making headlines in the Middle East. Should he be focused on fixing the problems of his own city first? 1 year ago, President Donald Trump signed his new tax law. Has it put more money in your pocket or mostly helped big corporations? 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Spain won the World Cup, but one member of Congress says the real story is racism. Why does everything have to come back to race? And take just a moment to cast a vote in my X poll. We put up a brand new X poll question every day. 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Should America ban surrogacy deals with foreign nationals? Meaning, if a foreign national man or woman wants to hire an American to give birth to a baby, I don't like the process at all. I mean, I would tell you that even if it only involves Americans, I don't like the process because it turns babies, human beings, into some kind of a product that you can order up like you'd order something from Amazon. In this case, a Chinese national, the case I'm talking about, a Chinese national, a man, decided to commission a baby. It turned out to be triplets. There was a woman hired to be the surrogate for that in St. Augustine, Florida. Now, sadly, one of the three babies, the three triplets, died from complications, but the other two are alive. And now the mom is fighting for custody because the intended father, the man who paid the bill, the man who hired her to be a surrogate, never showed up to claim the babies. Now, think about that. I understand we probably all ordered something from a catalog company, and when it arrived, we said, I don't care, it came too late. Would you do that with a child? Should America ban surrogacy deals, especially when it comes to foreign nationals, especially gestational surrogacy contracts involving residents of foreign countries of concern, including China? That's the law that was just put on the books about 3 weeks ago, about 22 days ago, in the state of Florida. They're going to make it illegal. They're going to say you can't have this kind of contract to sell a baby. You can't do it. Should America ban surrogacy deals with foreign nationals? I'd say yes. You can find the question at Lars Larson Show and at LarsLarson.com, and brought to you by AMAC, the Association of Mature American Citizens. AMAC has the conservative values I believe in, I joined, and you should too. Just go to amac.us or call 888-262-2006. AMAC's better. Better for you and better for America. Let me give you an idea of some of the other stories that are on my agenda tonight. An illegal alien championed by Senator Dick Blumenthal registered to vote in Connecticut after falsely claiming U.S. citizenship at the DMV. And he's been under a final deportation order for more than 25 years. That's according to a FOIA, Freedom of Information Act request. Sneed Kerkernian first entered the U.S. illegally in 1997, used a fraudulent Dutch passport. He was issued a final order of removal in 1997, and he's still there. Despite that order remaining active over two decades, he registered to vote in 2018. He got a driver's license in Connecticut by lying about his citizenship. Last month, Dick Blumenthal publicly pushed for his release from ICE custody, calling his detention cruel and unconscionable and praising his courage and his faith. Apparently, Dick Blumenthal, that's the guy who lied about his service in the Vietnam War. He's a guy who apparently likes illegal aliens so much that even a guy like that, who was ordered removed 25 years ago, he was supposed to have left the country by then. He's still not, and apparently he thinks the guy is a courageous guy. Glad to get your phone calls at 866-HEY-LARS. That's 866-439-5277. Send your emails to talk@LarsLarson.com. A shout-out to our friends in Adel, Georgia, who catch great talk radio all day long on WDDQ. That's FM 92.1. I show there Monday through Friday. Let me tell you about a very disturbing story. Should we trust artificial intelligence companies to police their own runaway machines? OpenAI, which is one of the big players in that particular industry, they say ChatGPT hacked into another AI company on its own. I mean, to any of the rest of you, does this begin to sound a lot like Skynet? Remember the bad guys in the Terminator movies? That you had a network of computers that operated robots, and that the network had decided to make its own decisions and didn't care what the people wanted. ChatGPT maker OpenAI says it is still investigating an unprecedented cyber incident that led its artificial intelligence system to break out of a testing environment and hack into another AI company. I didn't even know that was possible. OpenAI said 2 days ago that two of its most capable AI models were responsible for the cyber attack that targeted AI startup Hugging Face. Hugging Face said last week it had detected an intrusion into its data processing system it suspected was caused by an AI agent acting on its own. This really does sound like science fiction. San Francisco-based OpenAI says the AI used stolen credentials and discovered a previously unknown vulnerability to access Hugging Face's computer servers. It was working to reduce guardrails because it was supposed to be in an isolated testing environment known as the sandbox. And listen to the way it's described by Colin Shea Blimer, who's a cybersecurity research guy at Georgetown University Center. He says it was working with reduced guardrails. It went off and did this hack all by itself, as far as we can tell. This is the highest level of autonomy that we've seen in the use of the large language model for cyber operations. University of Amsterdam and its scientist, social scientist, Hannes Kuhls, says the framing of the cyber attack as an AI agent acting on its own is an unnecessary anthropomorphism. I actually know what that is. That takes some of the heat off the company. It is a human decision to switch off these specific safeguards. Anthropomorphism, that's when you assign human characteristics to an inanimate object. Like you walk into work after your car wouldn't start and say, my car hates me today. That's anthropomorphizing. And apparently this guy is trying to say, all they're trying to do is blame the computer. It's really not the computer's fault. It's actually the fault of human beings. Now, there may be some truth to that, but what do we do when we've got computer software that becomes so sophisticated it can go out and launch one of its own attacks and the humans can't do much to stop it? Oh, and the last thing I've got to mention to you, a former Amazon Teacher of the Year has now been charged with raping a child in Lynn, Massachusetts. The Essex District Attorney's Office announced yesterday that a grand jury has indicted Timon Tran, 38, charging him with aggravated rape of a child with a 10-year age difference, indecent assault, and battery on a person 14 and over. All of this, the allegations made during the 22-23 school year by a student 14 years old at the time. Tran has pleaded not guilty. He's got a right to his day in court. We'll see what happens then. Coming up in a moment, should a New York City mayor threaten to arrest the prime minister of one of our allies? We'll talk about that up next.

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0: Hey, welcome back to the Lars Larson Show. You know, New York City's Mayor Zohran Mamdani says that he could arrest Benjamin Netanyahu, the Prime Minister of Israel, if the Prime Minister comes to New York. Is that international law, or is that the mayor trying to pick a fight that is way outside his lane? Thought we'd put that question to Bob Barr, former CIA analyst, former member of the U.S. Congress. Bob, welcome back.
11: Well, thank you, Lars. And, you know, I saw a headline in an article today that accurately captures what Mayor Mamdani is, and that is John Fetterman. Senator Fetterman called him a clown over his threats to arrest the Israeli prime minister if he comes to New York, which he's planning to do for the UN. You know, this guy Mamdani is a weirdo. I mean, he's far left. You look at his background, his family, trace its roots back, and you look at the positions he's taken over the years, both in the New York Assembly and as mayor. I mean, he's far out there.
0: Well, and does he, let's start at the beginning of this, does he even have the legal authority to arrest a foreign head of state who sets foot on land in the state of New York, in the city of New York? My understanding of the UN, the laws that created the ability to have the United Nations there say the city of New York has no authority to take any of those people into custody, do they?
11: That's correct. They don't. Now, if a foreign head of state were coming to New York City on a personal visit, that would be different. But coming to New York City for United Nations business or for other official business, no, the mayor of New York does not have the authority to arrest them. And if he tried, he would have a real problem with the federal government.
0: So is the mayor
11: subject to arrest?
0: So is this crazy?

0: communist socialist mayor? Is he just trying to be obnoxious? Because I don't know how much you accomplish by just being obnoxious that way.
1: You get a headline. And this guy seems to live for headlines. And, you know, you make outrageous statements and stake out positions like this, and people are going to pay attention. And no matter how goofy your position might be that you've taken, there are going to be people out there who are cheering him on. Not a majority, hopefully, but enough so that he, you know, feels like he's done something right.
0: Well, in fact, when they talk about the International Criminal Court, does that thing have any real legitimacy at all worldwide? Because the ICC is referenced all the time, but I'm not aware they've actually brought anybody to justice in any way, shape, or form. And my last recollection is the United States has not even signed on to that. So it doesn't really apply to us anyway, does it?
1: It does not. The United States properly has refused to join the ICC. And when the ICC, a couple of times in the past, I think it was with regard to an African official, tried to arrest them for a violation of human rights or something, they were ruled out of order at The Hague. So the ICC really doesn't have anything other than just a microphone to spout its leftist babble.
0: You know what's funny about this, Bob, is that it kind of got under my skin that the mainstream media, the legacy media, would frequently cover Donald Trump, and they would say words this effect. They say, President Trump, with no authority at all, announced this, or with no factual basis for it, announced that. And I would think if they're going to apply that kind of coverage to the president of the country that they're part of, that the very least they would do is, when the ICC is mentioned, say, the ICC, which has no validity under U.S. law, and the U.S. is not a signatory, except I don't see them do it. And when they do talk,
1: Lars,
0: they don't talk
1: Lars,
0: that much.
1: Lars, you're asking for consistency.
0: Yes.
1: How dare you?
0: I know. It's like Mark Twain said, consistency is the hobgoblin of small minds. But I don't understand this guy. If this is how he plans to deal with things, what is he going to do when later on this year or next year, as these fixes that he promised to bring to New York City that most of us didn't believe he was going to be able to do anyway, but when he starts to fall flat on his face and it becomes clear how much time he's wasted on other garbage like this, then people are going to say, you're wasting all your time on the ICC and things like that, and you can't even take on the real issues of the city that you ran to be mayor of?
1: Well, the problem is a lot of people don't pay attention to the details once somebody is elected. They'll pay attention maybe a few months before the next re-elect comes around. And he, as the mayor, he has enough largesse that he can hand out to keep his very loud opposition at least quiescent. So unfortunately, as the mayor, he can do an awful lot to keep himself in there, at least to the end of this term, which is can result in a lot of damage, right?
0: Or until the money runs out. Is Donald Trump at some point going to have to tell New York City, hey, Trump to New York, drop dead the way, what was it, Ford did back in the day?
1: Yeah, knowing Trump, as you do from following him and so forth, he would not only say that, but he might even use more colorful language.
0: Yeah, because they are going to run themselves entirely into the ditch. I mean, my read is he's going to be the proof positive of Lady Thatcher when she said the problem with socialism is when you run out of other people's money. I have a feeling New York City is going to hit that point. I know they've been bailed out by Albany so far, but at some point, would it surprise you to see New York City going to the U.S. Congress saying, you got to give us some money, we're broke, and being told no?
1: I can see that happening because there's only so many places he can go for additional money. And if city taxpayers are not going to pay more, and if Albany is not going to pay more, he'll come to his buddies in the Congress. But so long as the Republicans have a majority, I cannot see him, and Lord, I hope not, getting anywhere.
0: No, and I would hope that what they do is say, if you want to have a balanced budget, go back and spend within your means and leave it alone. That is Bob Barr. Bob is a former member of Congress, former CIA analyst, and always welcome on this program. Bob, thank you very, very much. By the way, I wanted to tell you about something very simply. 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

0: This is Weatherology. I'm meteorologist Laura Lockwood with the Alexandria Lakes Area Forecast. Lows dip down to about 62 tonight under partly cloudy skies. Southerly winds 8 to 15 miles per hour. Highs level off around 84 tomorrow. Mainly clear skies. Partly cloudy skies tomorrow night. Slight chance of thunderstorms. Lows level off around 67. Mid-90s Saturday and Sunday with a slight chance of rain showers Sunday. For KXRA, I'm meteorologist Laura Lockwood. Right now, 74.
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13: 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Let me go first to Dawn. Hey, Dawn, welcome to the program. Thanks for the call from Connecticut.
14: Yeah,
13: what's on your mind?
14: Question.
13: Sure.
14: Comments about that stomach illness brought on by the produce is nationwide. And you think it's going to end?
13: Yeah. Yeah, it's based on a parasite that gets onto produce, including lettuce. And the parasite is generally, as I understand, we had one of our medical experts on last week. It's because people don't wash their hands after they use the toilet. So it's what the doctors like to call the fecal oral route, which is probably the most polite way of saying it on the radio. Is it going to end? Sure, it's going to end. I mean, the cryptosporiasis is something that occurs every year. There happens to be a bit more of it this year than most years, and so it has raised a certain amount of alarm, but it really is not anything dramatically new as far as we're concerned. And they've tried to identify the source of the produce. They thought it was Taylor Farms, I think, out of Mexico. And and they said, so don't eat things with lettuce on it for right now. But, Don, does that answer your question?
14: I want to buy, strawberries, raspberries, blueberries, blackberries, peaches, pears, celery.
13: Wash them off.
14: Peppers.
13: Wash them off.
14: Can I buy all that?
13: I think you can. I think you'd be smart to wash off your produce. And they've also said, don't buy the pre-bagged salad mixes. This is where they've, because they said that's where it's tougher to remove it. Buy a head of lettuce, whatever kind you like, and then peel off the outside leaves of that lettuce, and then wash the rest. And make sure that you take those kind of precautions.
14: Bananas and microwavable sweet potatoes, too.
13: And that would work, although I don't want to microwave my lettuce. How's that, Dawn?
14: No. I don't think that'd be very tasty.
13: No. But I appreciate your phone call, Don. Thanks very much. I hope that answered your question. I mean, a lot of times maybe we don't do enough to try to answer those nuts and bolts questions about what's going on. When you've got something like this cryptosporiasis that is, it sounds pretty nasty, explosive diarrhea. I mean, just the name alone would scare the daylights out of you. Let me tell you this. Representative Jasmine Crockett, member of Congress, member of the Democrat Party, party of slavery since 1829. Jasmine Crockett says there's a racist reason that people rooted against Argentina in the World Cup. Is she reading politics into a game that actually brought the world together? Fox News reporting that during a House Oversight Government Reform Subcommittee, this happened 2 days ago, Jasmine Crockett, who's not exactly God's gift to intelligent commentary in the United States Congress, she remarked that the World Cup had captured the imagination of the entire world when they saw all of these people of color were playing for all these teams. Addressing one of the witnesses who testified at the hearing, she said, ultimately, if you recall, the last two teams, it was Argentina and Spain, and it seemed like the vast majority of the world was rooting for Argentina, or actually against Argentina, right? And why was that? Give me an explanation, if you could guess. The witness replied Spain had the best team. That's maybe why they were rooting for them. Crockett said that is also a racist history that exists as it relates to Argentina. So in other words, this is a woman who has a racial chip on her shoulder that she wants to have the witnesses tell her what she wants to hear. Now, do I think that's the way for Congress to investigate anything? I do not. But I got a few other things to share with you. And then, in a moment, a year after President Trump signed his tax package, did it actually deliver for American workers or mainly for corporate America? We're going to get into that in the latter part of this hour. But first, let me share this with you. Number one, turns out that opposition to those computer data centers, you know, all this AI stuff, by a conservative social movement isn't very conservative at all. A group that billed itself as a grassroots conservative movement against new data centers carried out a series of nationwide protests enlisting the help of Green Party figures and Democrat-aligned activists in corporation records reviewed by Fox News Digital lists staffers from the Center for AI Safety, which is a San Francisco nonprofit, as humans' first initial employees. The Center for AI Safety also provided a loan to Humans First to serve as startup capital. We're going to have to watch this kind of thing a lot more closely as time goes on, because the folks who are trying to take a position for or against something and then have activists get out on the streets about it, they're going to try to camouflage where that support is coming from and where it is going to. Now, what did they find? Featured speakers at the event, which was supposed to be a conservative social movement, included a former Democrat state lawmaker, a current Democrat candidate for the state legislature, a member of the Party for Socialism and Liberation. Does that sound like a conservative social movement? Because it sure doesn't to me. And the Associated Press, AP, just announced that your hard-earned tax dollars are flowing to a trans Nepalese job protection program. HIV prevention workers in Nepal say they have lost funding through USAID. So it gave them a few options for survival. It turns out that they were getting money from USAID. And I think America should have put USAID out of business. But after the U.S. slashed that foreign aid, one of the workers there, a last name of Lama, said that 280,000 aid workers worldwide found themselves out of a job. And of those 281,000, about 23,000 of them were American. The rest were foreign nationals. And as a result of the drop in global aid, HIV testing fell by 22%, and funding for things like condoms fell by more than 90%. That's where your hard-earned tax dollars were actually going. And can you imagine a sadder story than this one? What began as an engagement celebration ended in heartbreak. An Arkansas police officer drowned trying to save his newly engaged fiancée. Officer Fred Marsh, 24 years old, had proposed on Saturday morning. The couple was headed out for a canoe trip on Missouri's Elk River with friends. When his fiancée was caught in the current trying to get back in the boat, Marsh, Officer Marsh, and another officer jumped in to rescue her. They got her to safety, but Marsh had become exhausted. He disappeared beneath the water, and unfortunately, his body was found the very next day. They said he saw the love of his life in distress. He gave his life helping somewhere else. And then I want to mention this one, too. A Montana teenager who was out just on a trip alongside the river, saw somebody who'd run into trouble. He had been practicing for a year with his lariat so that he could go out and rope cows. You know what he did? He had that lariat that day, used it and his rodeo skills to save a man from drowning. That is the positive side of things, so congratulations to him as well. Back in a moment, we'll talk about the working families tax cut and whether or not it actually helps working families.

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10: Welcome back to the Lars Larson Show. It's a pleasure to welcome to the program Kent Strang, who is the Managing Director of Americans for Prosperity. Kent, welcome back to the program. I want to talk about Donald Trump's tax package, the working families tax cut, signed into law a year ago. And I think well of the idea, but it's not hard to find liberals who want to badmouth it all day long.
14: Lars, it's great to be with you. Thank you for having me back.
10: Sure, I'm glad to do it, but would you mind explaining to my audience, because they're going to hear this was a tax cut primarily for the rich. It's like a broken record that the liberals and the Democrats in this country can never get away from, and yet the numbers tell an entirely different story, don't they?
14: They absolutely do. The working families tax cut is a proven success for hardworking Americans because it keeps their hard-earned dollars where they belong, in their pockets, while successfully blocking what would have been the biggest tax hike in American history. It would have cost a family of four $1,500 in a tax hike. Meanwhile, the typical taxpayer is getting $2,300. They're paying that less in taxes thanks to the working families tax cut. So they're seeing tax relief. They're keeping more of their money. They're not giving it to Uncle Sam. And the provisions in this bill help small businesses and they help families. They're not going to big, gigantic corporations like the left wants you to believe.
10: Well, and that's the concern I want to push back against, because I hear them saying, yes, but they've cut spending. Well, frankly, most of what I've heard about cutting spending in the last 18 months of the Trump administration has been about cutting the waste, fraud, and abuse. And that if we cut that out of the system, there will be plenty of benefit left for the people that that program is actually aimed at, won't there?
14: Well, that's absolutely right. And look, we have an unsustainable amount of spending and an unsustainable amount of debt. And I am proud that the One Big Beautiful Bill, the Working Families Tax Cut, reduced spending by $1 trillion, that it invested in border security because our border was an absolute disaster when this bill passed, and that it allowed 7 million Americans to be able to have access to health savings accounts so they can make healthcare decisions instead of big insurance and bureaucrats in Washington, D.C. Also, when we look at the provisions for small businesses, they can deduct 100% of their equipment. What does that allow folks to do? That allows them to buy more equipment for their small business. They can invest in their small business. They can thrive. They can grow. They can hire more employees. I was just talking to a lady in North Carolina named Vicky, and she said, thanks to the working families tax cut, I invested in more equipment and I expanded my business. I opened a second location. I hired more people. I can reinvest in my community. That's what we're seeing all across the country. It's helping people like Vicky.
10: Well, and I really am glad you brought that up, because there have been so many times I've explained to people, I said, if I buy a piece of equipment for my small business, because the radio show is a small business, Lars Radio LLC, and I said in the past, I would have to take a computer or another piece of equipment and expense it out over a number of years, which made it more expensive at the front end to be able to buy that equipment. But if I'm a small business, no matter what kind of small business you are, and you can say, hey, this year we were really profitable, let's buy some of that new equipment we were planning to buy, and we'll take it against our tax liability for this year, you know, you get the entire expensing that year, which makes it easier as a small company to be able to buy that stuff without having a giant impact. Or, say, buying a piece of equipment, planning to take it against profits that you haven't even made. They're going to be made 2 or 3 years from now. And then you get to 2 or 3 years from now, and you don't have the profitable year you thought you were going to have. It makes everything a lot more fraught as you're trying to run your business.
14: That is absolutely right. And Americans for Prosperity, we talk to Americans every single day. We're out on the road right now with an effort we're calling Camp Prosperity. We've knocked on 27 million doors. We meet families. We meet small business owners. That provision alone comes up everywhere we go because it is so meaningful. They get to legitimately take that investment in their country and in their company. And it it allows them to not only invest in that equipment, but they're growing. They're moving into bigger locations. They're buying more machinery for their business. They're adding those employees. We also speak to so many people like, oh, well, now I get to invest more into my community. I get to sponsor that Little League team. And it's funny how you see their immediate thought is, how can I help my community in addition to how do I help my small business? But also it locked in the 21% corporate rate. And that certainty also allows those businesses to prepare for the future and think about how they're going to get by, not just in the next year, but the next five, the next 10, the next 20 years.
19: Well, and the other thing, and I don't know how we can get somebody to do the math on this, but I'm talking to Ken Strang, who's managing director at Americans for Prosperity. But one of the biggest problems for Medicaid and Medicare, and they're two different programs, one for the poor, one for the elderly, is that they compensate people in the medical business 65, 70 cents on the dollar. And so you constantly hear from people saying, well, I've got Medicaid or I've got Medicare, but I can't find a doctor who's willing to actually extend service to those people. And it's because they're paying the doctor pennies on the dollar instead of paying 100 cents on the dollar. And it makes it difficult for doctors and hospitals and clinics to do it. I keep hoping if they can cut enough of the waste, fraud, and abuse and reduce the unnecessary dollars out the door, they're just going to fraud artists, and you could actually increase that compensation and say, you know, if the government's going to buy you health insurance, we'll pay 95 cents on the dollar to every doctor. Then you'll get more doctors saying, okay, I can treat patients for that amount of money. They can't do it at 65 cents on the dollar.
14: Right, and it kills the incentives. Look, we need to make sure that the incentives are aligned here, and it's such a difficult part. And we know that the waste, fraud, and abuse is rampant, and it's something that we absolutely have to pull out. And the critics are quick to show that, oh, it's cutting services. Well, what they need to do is they need to find the waste, the fraud, and abuse, and they're conflating finding waste, fraud, and abuse with cutting services and moving people who should not be in these programs. There have been report after report of people who are no longer living, people who should not be on these programs, people who are signed up as ghost accounts where they're signed up multiple times on the same name, the same Social Security number, and they're removing those folks. And we have to clean those roles up so we're not, taxpayers are not on the hook for all these liabilities. And we absolutely have to do that because there's still so much waste, fraud, and abuse that I'm glad that this bill starts that, but there's still so much more that we can do. We haven't found all the waste, fraud, and abuse in this government.
19: No, we haven't. And Ken, like, I was watching one of Nick Shirley's videos the other night. I haven't talked to Nick Shirley, but I don't know the guy, but his work is very good. And he said what's supposed to be a senior center, and there are maybe 100 people there. And he's asking the manager of the center, he says, the records have done is having 7,700 members. Are they here? And the guy was clearly just an employee, and he said, we don't have 7,700 members. Well, the government is paying you for 7,700 members. If that's the kind of service that we're cutting, I'm good to go with cutting those kinds of services. Stop the waste, fraud, and abuse. That is Kent Strang, who's managing director of Americans for Prosperity. 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
23: News this hour from Town Hall. I'm Pete Peters in Washington. The U.S. military has announced it is conducting a 13th night of strikes against Iran as clashes escalate over shipping routes. The move comes as the U.S. House voted to rebuke the Trump administration on its Iran policy. House Foreign Affairs Committee Chair Brian Mast says Democrats who are criticizing the Iran war are disrespecting the 18 troops who have died fighting there.
24: To belittle this mission is to belittle and demean the very service these members gave their life for. Their sacrifice was not meaningless. This operation is bringing a reckoning for the hundreds of times Iran has attacked and killed people of the United States of America.
23: The Senate GOP rejected a similar effort just hours later, as Democrats couldn't muster the needed support to advance another anti-war measure. The Trump administration is unveiling double-digit tariffs on dozens of countries as stopgap 10% levies end today.
25: President Trump is citing human rights abuses to impose new tariffs of 10 to 12.5% on products from 60 countries, citing their failure to enforce an import ban on goods produced with forced labor. The announcement came just as the 150-day clock runs out on temporary 10% levies he imposed after the Supreme Court struck down his larger tariffs from February. Under Section 301 of the 1974 Trade Act, the president is permitted to impose such taxes. A statement from U.S. Trade Representative Jameson Greer says the action will begin to correct what is both a human rights abuse and distortive trade practice. Jennifer King, Washington.
23: On Wall Street, the Dow down by 506 points, the S&P lower by 90. More at townhall.com.
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23: There's a new poll that has been released that is giving an early glimpse into how Democratic voters in New Hampshire are feeling about their potential party candidates in the upcoming 2028 presidential race.
27: The new University of New Hampshire Granite State poll surveys likely Democrat voters. It shows New York Congresswoman AOC Alexandria Ocasio-Cortez at the top with 22% of the vote. Former Transportation Secretary Pete Buttigieg close behind at 21%. Arizona Senator Mark Kelly coming in at 9% in third place. And then there's California Governor Gavin Newsom at 8%. Below him, Bernie Sanders at 6%, and dead last is former Vice President Kamala Harris, getting only 5% support.
23: That's correspondent Laura Winters reporting.
3: News and analysis at townhall.com. From Washington, I'm Keith Peters reporting. Researchers in Florida are bringing endangered elkhorn coral ashore to protect them.
4: Elkhorn coral grows big, broad branches that resemble the antlers of an elk. Populations off the Florida coast were decimated 3 years ago by a heat wave that left them functionally extinct. Colonies too small and far apart to reproduce.
6: A warmer ocean absorbs less carbon dioxide from the atmosphere, and it also changes the acidity.
4: And Samantha Burgess of the Copernicus Climate Change Service says more acidic waters are tough on marine organisms
6: that need that calcium carbonate to develop their skeletons.
4: I'm Ben Thomas.
3: President Trump welcomed Shohei Ohtani and the Los Angeles Dodgers to the White House. Thursday's event in the Rose Garden celebrated the team's second consecutive World Series title. More on these stories at townhall.com.
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8: This is weatherology. I'm meteorologist Laura Lockwood with the Alexandria Lakes Area Forecast. 62 tonight under mainly cloudy skies, southerly winds 8 to 15 miles per hour. Tomorrow, high of 84. Mainly clear skies tomorrow night, slight chance for storms, lulls of a low around 68. Much warmer Saturday and Sunday with highs in the mid-90s, slight chance of thunderstorms Sunday. For KXRA, I'm meteorologist Laura Lockwood. Currently, it's 73 degrees.
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19: Hey, welcome back to the Lars Larson Show. So it has been at least a couple of years since the last time the My Pillow guy was actually on this show. But Mike Lindell and I had talked any number of times. He's the guy who famously would tell you, and he did tell us from time to time, about his amazing recovery from drug addiction, how he had been addicted to drugs, he got off the drugs, he started his own company, he began employing thousands and thousands of people. And then, well, now he's in politics, and he's running for governor in the state of Minnesota. Tough haul, because you've got crazy people in Minnesota like Tampon Tim Walz, who's the current governor. But Mike Lindell has now done something very bizarre, and I want to get into that in just a moment. First, welcome to the Lars Larson Show. It's a pleasure to be with you. I'm glad to get to your phone calls and emails. If you're a naysayer, we will put naysayers right to the head of the line. Our poll on X today, should America ban surrogacy deals with foreign nationals? Now, what I mean by that is when foreign nationals, either a mother or a father or both, who are foreign citizens, decide to commission the creation of a baby. That's what a surrogate mom is. A surrogate mom who carries a baby inside of her. It's basically a made-to-order baby for whoever it is that ordered it. I don't think that human babies should be a commodity that is bought and sold in that way. But now we've got a case out of Florida, St. Augustine, Florida, a surrogate mom who's now fighting to get custody of her two surviving triplet boys. There were three. One of them passed away. The other two are left. She was commissioned by a Chinese national to create the baby or babies, but then the Chinese national who ordered up the babies did not show up to take custody of them. So now she would like to get custody of them. This comes as the state of Florida begins to put a new law into effect. It actually became law about 3 weeks ago on July 1. that bans gestational surrogacy contracts involving citizens or residents of foreign countries of concern. That would include communist China. So you can find the question, should America ban surrogacy deals involving foreign nationals? I would say yes. You can vote any way you like. You'll find the question at Lars Larson Show and at LarsLarson.com. But this is bizarre that Mike Lindell appears to be caving in to the same kind of open borders politics that conservatives are dead set against. He is actually calling for a six-month pause on deportations of the illegal aliens. Now, what seems especially bizarre about this is that way back when we first talked to Mike Lindell on this show, he was not yet associated with Donald Trump, and he then became one of the biggest supporters of Donald Trump. But Lindell is now running for governor of Minnesota, and he revealed a plan to the Washington Examiner in an interview that he did. The MyPillow guy announced that he would run for Minnesota governor. That was about 6 months, 7 months ago. And then he said he has been endorsed by Donald Trump. But now he's suggesting there ought to be a pause in deportations of illegals and allow time for illegal aliens to obtain conditional work visas. There's a problem with that. If you came into the United States legally, you can seek to get a green card. You can get a tourist visa. You can get a business visa. If you came into the United States illegally, there is almost, and if you don't believe me, talk to the immigration attorneys like I have, there's almost no way to legalize your status. But here's the way Mike Lindell describes it. It's bizarre. This coming from Mike Lindell, of all people. He says 6 months, all the illegal aliens would have to go do is get what's called a conditional work visa. I'm a person about second chances. That's a reference back to Lindell's drug addiction problems. If the only thing they ever did was cross the border and didn't report back in because they were afraid of being re-deported. Well, hold on. If all they did was enter the United States illegally, and now they're working in the United States, and they are, I assume, reporting their taxes or not, because that would be a crime. They're working without work authorization, and that's a violation of the law. You've got all kinds of violations. But what Lindell told the Washington Examiner, I met with the illegals down in San Diego. I met with a lot of them, and I heard their stories. Oh, yeah, we got all kinds of boo-hoo stories about, well, I came here to make my life better. Good. Come here and obey the law. Under Lindell's proposal, illegal aliens would have the opportunity to apply for a conditional work visa during a six-month moratorium. These visas, get this, under Lindell's plan, would not expire. So they're not temporary. They're permanent. And they would only be accessible for individuals without criminal backgrounds. Lindell says those registering would have to be fingerprinted. So, Mike Lindell, who I think a lot of us have thought a lot of Mike Lindell, he's running against Amy Klobuchar for governor of Minnesota. He is down by 20 points, and I think he's trying to catch up. And now, as some people have put it, he's proposing that we surrender to the mob. He says, now you're not a citizen, you can't vote, but you have this card, and now you can work. And you can go on paying taxes and be functioning in society. He claims that newly legal immigrants would report illegal aliens who are behind the crimes. And he said employers hiring illegals ought to face punishment. I actually agree with Lindell on that, but there's a problem with it. If you hire illegal aliens and they want to prosecute you for doing that, they have to prove, that is, the Department of Justice has to prove that you knowingly hired illegal aliens, that you knew they were illegally in the country, that you knew they were not allowed to work, and that becomes the rub. I mean, that's why you see so very few cases where employers actually take a task, and there is a way to solve that problem. The IRS simply changes the code and says, when you report business expenses, if you turn in that salary has been paid to certain people and those people turn out not to be legal residents of the United States, a business would not be allowed to deduct those wages as a business expense. That would be a penalty of tens or hundreds of thousands of dollars on the employers who break the law. But trying to actually prosecute them in court, Very, very difficult, very time-consuming, and not very successful. But it sounds like Mike Lindell is so desperate to run his race for governor of Minnesota that he's willing to cave in to the amnesty mob. And I just say, shame on Mike Lindell. I'm sorry, the MyPillow guy, if I were in Minnesota, just lost my vote. Hey, do you really want another summer like last summer where you barely slept because you were too hot all day long or all night long? People blame the summertime heat for their bad sleep when really it might be their mattress trapping the heat. 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
7: Hey, welcome back to the Lars Larson Show. It's a pleasure to be with you. Some of Gavin Newsom's policies for the state of California stink like a dirty diaper. And Gavin Newsom, of course, I think clearly intends to run for president of the United States. And I would expect that at some point he would expect to have to explain all this stuff. So I want to explain it to you, but I've invited Kendra Arnold on, who's executive director of the Foundation for Accountability and Civic Trust, otherwise known as FACT. Kendra, welcome back to the program.
8: Thanks for having me.
7: What should my audience know about some of these no-bid multi-million-dollar contracts that are currently being handed out by, I guess, would-be presidential candidate, California Governor Gavin Newsom?
8: Yeah, these contracts are not good. And I think one of the reasons why, before we even get to the particular contract, is the purpose of the rules around these government contracts. And unlike other forms of government, in our democracy, we award contracts in a fair and unbiased manner. We protect our taxpayer funds and make sure they're going to a legitimate company who's made a good bid to do work on behalf of the citizens. And this is very important because this eliminates access based on relationships or political donations, bribery, kickbacks, and all kinds of conflicts of interest. So when we remember how important those rules are, when we see these no-bid contracts, this is something that we should definitely take very seriously. And in our case, we recently sent a letter to the California State Auditor asking to look into one of the Newsom administration's contracts with Baby to Baby to distribute diapers, and the contract was worth $6.2 million.
7: Yep.
8: So one of the reasons why this came up, and this is a really important case, is because of the transparency issues. So initially, the Newsom administration was asked for the contract and the documents around the competitive bidding process. And they responded and said, this is a competitive bidding process, and basically indicated, we'll get you these contracts. And they never came out with them, which kind of raised a red flag for us and many other people. I believe CBS News has been working on this for almost 60 days trying to get the documents. But initially we thought, this is really strange. And so we started looking into how these

0: on how this contract was actually awarded. And we found some things indicating this was actually a no-bid process and that it was done through a special procurement provision put into a bill. And so we're still trying to get to the bottom of all of that. But meanwhile, these are public documents that our citizens and have every right to see, and yet they are not releasing them. So we really don't know what's in the contract or how or why it was awarded.
1: I'm talking to Kendra Arnold, who's with CFACT, she's the executive director of the Foundation for Accountability and Civic Trust, FACT. So explain the connection to Jennifer Seibel Newsom, who is the governor's wife, and this contract, this no-bid contract for baby to baby.
0: So when we were looking at it, that is one of the things that initially alerted us, was the baby-to-baby organization has two CEOs, both of which look to be political donors. And immediately, you know, that does raise some flags usually, because we're like, okay, we want to see if there's other relationships here. And one of them is tied to Newsom's wife through another organization that they are, that she's on the board of. So we see just these general relationships that often can lead to conflicts of interest or different things that we want our elected officials to explain when they happen. So, you know, it's not one of those things where we can tell every type of relationship or know every little fact that goes into this. But when you see those red flags, you want your elected officials to come forward and explain why, you know, someone could have gotten, why it looks like someone may have gotten preferential treatment. And generally, again, that's what the no-bid contract is there to protect against.
1: Well, in fact, did FACT look into when they say we're going to have this nonprofit baby to baby and we're going to get diapers out to, you know, less affluent moms in California? Did they even get a good deal on the diapers? Because my understanding is they did not. And you would think it's a nonprofit. They should get the best kind of deal on the diapers. And it sounds like that didn't happen.
0: That was exactly. That is another thing that kind of alerted us to it. Several media organizations have tried to get to the bottom of this. And of course, without the contract, we can't see the actual numbers. And so when you do the math, though, we know the $6.2 million contract was that. When you divide it out and see kind of the analysis from a couple media organizations has been that it's the same price for a diaper as if you'd walk into a general retail store and buy them. So obviously that is problematic for a lot of people, because that goes into whether or not it's wasteful government spending.
1: And hold on, Kendra, if you don't mind my pointing this out, when you buy from Target, you understand you're paying for the cost of the product, plus the cost of the store, the bricks and mortar store, plus the cost of all the associates, plus some profit, because Target makes a profit, or they try to make a profit. So when you're paying that same amount of money to a private nonprofit like Baby to Baby, should we suspect that all the money that would have gone to Target to pay for their other expenses, bricks and mortar, CEO, associates, and everything else, is going to somebody at Baby to Baby, maybe even friends of the governor's wife?
0: That is so, yes, and especially with large government purchases, one of the things that we want our government to do is leverage the power of buying in bulk, essentially. And so government to get lower prices on items that they are buying in mass quantities. And if that is the case here, then we would want them to get a lower price. Now, without them releasing the contract, which, you know, it is a public document, they absolutely have to release it, and it will come out. I think they have even admitted that it is a public document. They are just trying to slow play the release. But that's very important, because it gives the taxpayers who are funding this program an ability to say either you made a bad deal, or, yeah, where is this extra profit going? Who is the beneficiary of that?
1: And does it go to the, I guess, friends and family of the governor's wife, Jennifer Seibel Newsom? Kendra, keep up the good work at FACT. 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

0: This is Weatherology. I'm meteorologist Laura Lockwood with the Alexandria Lakes Area Forecast. 62 tonight under mainly cloudy skies, southerly winds 8 to 15 miles per hour. Tomorrow, high of 84. Mainly clear skies tomorrow night, slight chance for storms, lulls of a low around 68. Much warmer Saturday and Sunday with highs in the mid-90s, slight chance of thunderstorms Sunday. For KXRA, I'm meteorologist Laura Lockwood. Currently, it's 73 degrees.
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1: Hey, welcome back to the Lars Larson Show. I probably had more emails and more questions about this new policy that is part of the NDAA that would link both the United States and its ally in Israel in both intelligence and, to some extent, in weapons design as well. So that new provision would tie American weapons development much closer to Israel than it ever has been before. I thought we'd get the lowdown on this from Justin Leopold, who is a senior research analyst at the Foundation for Defense of Democracies Center on Military and Political Power. Justin, welcome back to the program.
2: Hi, Lars. Thank you so much for having me on.
1: I've had a lot of people who are very concerned. They say, well, this is going to give over a control of our military to Israel. And I said, no, it's not. I mean, and would it be fair to say both countries have cooperated very, very closely for at least, just about the last 50 years, and that this would tighten that cooperation? But then it raises the question, do we need to have more cooperation than we have already? And is there any downside to this?
2: Yes, that is absolutely a fair assessment. There's no sort of merger integration or some of the things that you're hearing. This is really a streamlining of a process that we already have this robust relationship that you've mentioned, and it's taking the areas that we do collaborate, and it's an effort to make them faster and increase them because, as you noted, for years now, we have all this collaboration, and we've been seeing the benefits of it. And it's an attempt to, continue down that path.
1: So where does it fall short? I mean, in other words, if you say we already have this working relationship, where is the evidence that, well, but it's got to be tighter if we really want it to work well?
2: So I don't know if it's really an attempt to fill a gap so much as to make more of a good thing. Because, especially recently, we're seeing a huge return on investment for the American relationship with Israel. We're seeing a lot of advanced technology that's, protecting our servicemen. We're seeing, and that also on the ground, we're seeing our efforts in Iran. The Israelis struck thousands of targets, which helped our efforts. Burden sharing is a big issue of the president. So it's sort of how can we make this better and how can we learn from some of the things the Israelis are doing? How can they learn from us and sort of just make us both stronger together? And one of the things I think we're hoping to learn most of all is the Israeli sort of defense industrial base is very good at taking idea to product. And that's an area where we struggle with, but we have the manufacturing capability. And sort of can we take our strengths and their strengths and put it together? And I think that's maybe if I had to pick a gap, that's something that this would fill.
1: I mean, does that mean that there have been some famous examples of things that started out, private sector building at the Pentagon and involved in the design. And by the time they're done, it's a giant mess. It's, like they say, a camel is a horse designed by a committee. And that's how the United States has had some weapon systems go really, really wrong. You're saying they're better at getting it from idea to actually producing what you wanted to produce as a tool for the military.
2: Yeah, I don't know that analogy specifically, but that is absolutely a strength of the Israeli defense industrial base because so much of their population serves, they see the gaps on the field, and they're able to take that, idea directly to production. What they don't have is a strong manufacturing capacity. They're not a manufacturing superpower the way we are. And that's something that we can help them. When we've seen this before, we've seen in Arkansas, we produce Iron Dome components that then go and help Israel and they help us. And that sort of air and missile defense is good for both countries.
1: And so if we've already got that kind of cooperation, how does this advance it and how much?
2: So the big change in this bill is what it would do is it creates a new official in the Department of Defense whose job would be to identify new opportunities for this collaboration and then accelerate it. So it's taking a lot of what we do, whether that is cybersecurity or AI integration or air and missile defense, and it's trying to add to those portfolios. And it's instead of doing it in this office or that office, it's putting it all under one person, and that would ideally help speed up the process.
1: Should we be comfortable with this kind of situation, Justin, when we've had instances where the United States has spied on Israel and Israel spied on us, and we're friends or we're allies, we work in concert, and yet we've ended up spying on each other? Is that the kind of relationship where we say we want to make those ties even deeper than they are right now, and maybe those days are gone by?
2: Yeah, so there's certainly been issues there. We're great friends, as you said. We align on almost everything, but not everything. And I think if people who are concerned, if they look at some of the actual language in this Section 219 of the NDA, they'll see there are safeguards in place. There's talk about a reporting structure. And this is the exact wording, I'm reading it from it now, is that the collaborative efforts would be done, this quote, in a manner that protects sensitive technology and information and the national security interests of the United States and Israel. So it's in there, in the law, that we have to be careful about this. And there's that transparency of the reporting. And this new office, just like all offices, is going to be subject to congressional inquiry.
1: I'm almost hesitant to cite, the great rocket scientist from Boston University, Alexandria Ocasio-Cortez, because she's not exactly God's gift to intelligent commentary. But she actually is saying, oh, we ought to reject this part of the NDAA because it would merge parts of our military with the IDF. Is there any accuracy to that at all?
2: So I think that's a misunderstanding of some of the language. There's sort of a cherry-picking of words like synchronization and integration, and that makes people think of this merger concept that you mentioned, but it's nothing like that. There's no situation where Israeli officers are going to be in command of American forces. This integration
1: or vice versa, right?
2: Or vice versa, exactly. It's attempts to learn how both militaries are doing those things and what we can adapt. There's not going to be any sort of cross-command like that.
1: Well, I guess we don't have to worry about AOC until she, runs for commander-in-chief one of these days, which I think is probably one of those things that's likely to happen, but not likely to succeed. Justin, thank you so much. I appreciate the time. Thanks for the work you do at Foundation for Defense of Democracies.
2: Thank you so much for having me, Lars.
1: You bet. That is Justin Leopold Cohen, who's a senior research analyst with the Foundation for Defense of Democracies, FDD, on military and political power. By the way, thousands of places on the internet have a file with your name on it. And that used to be true of me, but I took care of the problem, and I'm going to tell you how. What do they have? Your home address, your cell phone number, your email address, and there's more. 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
14: President Trump and Republicans have been right about non-citizens on our voting rolls. Now, that is the White House spokesperson, Caroline Leavitt. The fact that they announced about a month ago that the federal government had found literally 250,000 foreign nationals in four states, one of them being New Jersey, and that they were registered to vote. Some of them had actually voted in American elections. And then this week, the state of New Jersey made a kind of a strange announcement. And Caroline Leavitt was talking about that because the state of New Jersey came out and tried to gaslight the whole thing. They said, oh, there are not tens of thousands. There are only about 6,600 foreign nationals registered to vote. And you saw a whole bunch of the mainstream legacy media saying, yeah, it's not that big a deal. It's only about 6,600 foreign nationals registered to vote. Now, that's what New Jersey claims, except New Jersey's, well, their case doesn't hang together very well, which is why Caroline Leavitt was calling out New Jersey's new governor, Mikey Sherrill, for doing the mea culpa now.
15: What I will say on New Jersey and this governor, the fact that she just all of a sudden decided to put out a press release saying President Trump and Republicans have been right about non-citizens on our voting rolls is not a coincidence. I think this governor is saying this because she realizes this administration is serious about getting to the bottom of illegal aliens voting and being on our voter rolls in our country.
14: Now, I'm going to tell you something else about the New Jersey situation. Not only have they tried to downplay the numbers, because the Trump White House said there were closer to 90,000 foreign nationals registered to vote specifically in the state of New Jersey. New Jersey says, no, it was less than 10% of it. It was 6,600. Let me tell you where I think the real difference lies. And that is, when did they learn in New Jersey that they had foreign nationals registered to vote? Mikey Sherrill talked about that the other day, June of 2023. And if your reaction to that is, Lars, that was 3 years ago. What have they been doing since then? Well, Mikey Sherrill, again, the new governor of New Jersey, says they fixed the software problem that they claim created the situation to begin with, and that that was fixed in June of 2024. And again, your reaction might be, but Lars, that was 2 years ago. What have they been doing since then? And then you go back to Mikey Sherrill, new governor of New Jersey, and you say, what was she doing? She only came in January of this year. So when did they start to take the foreign nationals off the voter rolls? According to Mikey Sherrill, the new governor of New Jersey, they started doing that in January of this year, 3 years after the foreign national registered voters were discovered, 2 years after they allegedly corrected the software problem. Only now the software company has come out and said, you know, it wasn't our problem to begin with. We wrote the right software. We wrote it exactly the way that New Jersey wanted it written. They knew about the foreign nationals that were registered to vote. They've known about it for 3 years. They did nothing about it. I think the software company is right. Now, I'm sure that software company was very concerned about making sure they can still sell software to state government. So it's never in their financial interest to come out and criticize. But in this case, they actually called out New Jersey, said, you want to blame us and our software? Our software didn't create the problem. You knew about the foreign nationals registered to vote. You, the state of New Jersey, decided to do nothing about it. Let me go to Tom. Hey, Tom, welcome to the Lars Larson Show. All of this about foreign nationals registered to vote caused you to think about something. What was it?
16: Well, it was the fact I haven't heard you talk about Dinesh D'Souza's 2,000 Mules in a while. In the book, it talks about True the Vote, and I like the evidence that they came across with the geo-tracking.
14: Yep.
16: And the stuffing of the ballot box, and I wonder why the Trump administration hasn't used that.
14: I think there were big flaws in the movie at the time that Dinesh D'Souza made it. We talked about that on the show, which is why we haven't talked about it much since then, because they never actually closed the loop. If you're going to investigate something like that, and what they were generally saying is that ballots were harvested, that there were people picking up ballots at various places that were linked to non-governmental organizations that got their funding from people like Soros and others, and then they were taking those ballots and stuffing them into the ballot drop boxes, which was, A, not legal in Georgia at the time. But it didn't tell you which specific voters were implicated in all that. So I'm not sure even if you took that data, What you had was data on the people stuffing the ballot boxes. You didn't really have any data on which voters' votes were being stuffed. Does that make sense?
16: Yes. Even law enforcement uses that geo-tracking, and I've just...
14: No, but in this case, if you're telling people, come here, pick up a bunch of ballots, take it there, drop it in the box, and the person does that, they could have made the case and said those people broke the law. They did not. They chose not to. And I think we may be well past the statute of limitations on that one. I don't think the information would be of much practical value right now. But let me get back to this. Caroline Levitt points out Department of Homeland Security is going to go after those non-citizen voters, and she spoke about it at the White House.
15: The Secretary of Homeland Security, as you know, sent a letter to several states, including New Jersey, requesting that non-citizens that are on their voter rolls need to be reported to DHS and need to be removed from those voter rolls. So that's why, all of a sudden, she is speaking truth about the fact that this does take place in states across the country. It is completely unacceptable to have non-citizens on American voter rolls voting in U.S. elections. And she says it's 6,600. We suspect it's a heck of a lot more, not just in New Jersey, but in states across the country. The president is hell-bent on getting to the bottom of this.
14: Yeah, and he should be, because think about what's going on. You have Democrats who will tell you, and they said it at the time, the 2020 election was the most secure election of all time, that we've never had a more secure election in 2020. Now, see, Democrats argued 2016 was an invalid election because Trump won and Hillary lost. Then they argued that 2020 was valid because Joe Biden allegedly won and Donald Trump lost. And of course, they don't want to make the argument today and say, well, gosh, is the voting system solid or not? When do we got thousands and thousands of foreign nationals registered to vote? And it completely contradicts everything the Democrat Party has been saying, there's no fraud going on here. Oh, except for a few hundred thousand foreign nationals registered to vote in various places around America. 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
22: This hour from Town Hall, I'm Keith Peters in Washington. President Trump says he's expanding a voluntary pledge aimed at protecting consumers against higher utility bills from AI data centers.
23: The American innovators and consumers thrive to win together because we're insisting that AI data centers and big tech companies pay their own way, and that's what they're doing, and they're happy to do it because this way they're going to be able to function and function brilliantly. They're going to have a lot of electricity left over, and they'll put that into the grid, so we'll actually end up with more electricity. The rates are going to go down.
22: Trump initially announced the pledge with tech companies in March, but voters remain concerned about affordability and competition for resources. A recent analysis showed increased electricity demand could raise utility bills by 15 to 40% by the year 2030. We hear the latest on Tropical Storm Bertha.
24: Tropical Storm Bertha made a second landfall near the Texas-Louisiana state line after grazing southern Louisiana in a slow crawl that triggered heavy surf and flooding along the Gulf Coast. Forecasters say more flooding is possible as heavy rain continues. As Bertha moved inland northeast of Galveston, Texas, maximum sustained winds dropped to 40 miles per hour. More weakening is expected. Senior hurricane specialist at the National Weather Service, Jack Bevan.
25: We are not anticipating much in the way of strengthening, as the upper level winds are not really favorable for the storm to get any stronger.
24: I'm Lisa Dwyer.
22: The U.S. military announced Thursday they're conducting their 13th night of strikes against Iran as clashes escalate over shipping routes. On Wall Street, the Dow down by 506 points, the S&P lower by 90. More at townhall.com.
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22: A key Republican lawmaker says he believes that Special Counsel Jack Smith may have made false statements to Congress while testifying about his investigation of President Donald Trump. Bernie Bennett has this report.
27: Ohio Republican Jim Jordan, chairman of the House Judiciary Committee, referred Smith to the Justice Department for possible prosecution related to closed-door testimony about whether he had obtained records of lawmakers while investigating President Trump's investigation of the 2020 presidential election. The referral, sent Wednesday, centers on the December 2025 exchange in which Smith asked about subpoenas that prosecutors had issued for the toll records of some Republican lawmakers as part of the investigation. Bernie Bennett in Washington.
22: President Trump celebrated the Los Angeles Dodgers at the White House, calling the team one of the great brands anywhere in the world. Thursday's event marked the Dodgers' second consecutive World Series win. News and analysis at townhall.com. From Washington, I'm Keith Peters. Emergency services evacuate a community near Toledo, Spain, as a wildfire approaches. More on the story from international correspondent Charles de Ledesma, reporting from London.
0: As a wildfire is declared between the province of Toledo and the Madrid region, residents of an urbanization in central Spain had to be evacuated as a wildfire approached, burning cars and outbuildings. Civil guard agents had to quickly urge the community of El Sinar del Alberche to leave their homes. A resident with mobility problems is lifted to safety over a locked gate. According to the Madrid Regional Emergency Service, the perimeter of the fire remained stable overnight. A total of 13 fire engines were sent to the scene. Spain this year has already suffered 22 major forest fires, defined as a fire that burns over 1,235 acres. I'm Charles de Ledesma.
22: 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From Washington, I'm Keith Peters.
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1: This is Weatherology. I'm meteorologist Laura Lockwood with the Alexandria Lakes Area Forecast. 62 tonight under mainly cloudy skies, southerly winds 8 to 15 miles per hour. Tomorrow, high of 84. Mainly clear skies tomorrow night, slight chance for storms, lulls of a low around 68. Much warmer Saturday and Sunday with highs in the mid-90s, slight chance of thunderstorms Sunday. For KXRA, I'm meteorologist Laura Lockwood. Right now, 70.
2: Westwood One presents America at Night. 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
3: Jump right into it. Thanks for joining us on a Thursday night. With all this talk about nuclear weapons and nuclear energy, along comes a story late yesterday that the United States and Saudi Arabia has reached a landmark agreement to provide Saudi Arabia with a civilian nuclear program and potentially open the door to uranium enrichment inside Saudi Arabia. The Trump administration announced that yesterday. It's a 30-year, multi-billion dollar deal, and it gives American companies a central role in developing Saudi Arabia's nuclear infrastructure. That is a big deal. And to talk about it is the executive director of the Non-Proliferation Policy Education Center. He worked for the non-proliferation policy in the Department of Defense under President George Herbert Walker Bush. He was also a member of the Senate Foreign Relations, also the Armed Services Committees. He is now a professor at the U.S. Naval War College. Henry Sokolsky joins us. Henry, welcome to America at Night.
4: I have a fiduciary responsibility to point out that I don't and haven't taught in any of those places, and I didn't serve on those committees.
3: Oh, I
4: do not want to jeopardize my ability to be credible by not correcting that.
3: I apologize. Did you work with President George Herbert Walker Bush administration?
4: I was a deputy for nonproliferation policy in the Pentagon, yes, and I served on several commissions that Congress created, but I think we should leave it there.
3: Okay, fair enough. You are, though, the one to talk to about this deal, so we thank you for joining us for a couple minutes
4: okay.
3: tonight. Let's get right into it. Tell me about this deal. It sort of came out of nowhere. Nobody was talking about this, and it sort of dropped out of the sky. What do you make of this story?
4: Well, look, the deal was signed last November. It didn't fall out of the sky. It was locked and loaded this March. They sent some notices that they intended to go ahead. Everyone was waiting for it to go to the Hill. I think technically it has not yet gone to the Hill, but here's the fun part. As soon as it goes to the Hill, if it goes to the Hill, it's locked and loaded. I mean, the president could say anything he wants about what he might not want to do, but he has a set of documents that have been signed by all the relevant parties. It is a legally binding commitment, no matter what he might want about recognition of Israel by Saudi Arabia, which he now says that that's what he wants before he'll go ahead. But if he submits it to the Hill, that's it. So we got to watch to see whether he puts it up to the Hill, because if he does, that's it. 90 consecutive legislative days, it comes into force. Now, it turns out that there are some, so far, secret side letters and understandings, which probably won't be made public, but ought to be. And one of them says, well, we won't do anything with regard to enrichment, which is the thing that gets you within days or weeks of getting a bomb core material. But the fact of the matter is that won't go ahead until a two-year study's done, which will be just about the time he walks out the door. The thing of it is, if he drops this thing on the Hill the next day or two, it probably won't come into force, however, until after the November election. So the press should pay attention to this, even though they think everything's blown over. It hasn't.
3: Okay, a lot to unpack here. The deal was announced, and then today you were mentioning President Trump said, we don't have a deal unless Saudi Arabia joins the Abraham Accords. And as you said, Saudi Arabia said, well, we got a signed deal. It doesn't matter what we do. It's a signed deal. This is good to go. So you're telling me that once Trump hands it up to the Hill, that's a done deal. All the negotiating is over with. So he still can withhold it from going to the Hill.
4: I think that may be the last hurdle, and I'm not even sure about that. But boy, I'll tell you, the substance of this deal for people like me who are critical of it is a problem separate from whether or not you get a quid pro quo of recognition. And so I think we need to kind of lower our gaze onto, you know, the substance of this agreement and take it still pretty seriously and ask the question, is this the precedent we want to set? Boy, because I can tell you, it's setting a lot of precedents. And for the critics like me, we don't like it.
3: What's the problem with it?
4: There are several. First of all, by announcing in advance that there may be a pathway to making nuclear fuel for a civil nuclear cooperative agreement with a country that has committed not to make nuclear weapons, you're essentially telling every other nuclear supplier, the Russians and Chinese in particular, but also the French and the South Koreans, well, maybe you ought to be announcing in public you're willing to allow folks to make nuclear fuel as part of a civilian nuclear agreement. Now, it's true in the past, certainly Russia offered to do this even with Iran, but that was like 30 years ago. Since then, everyone's at least publicly behaved. Watch that to change, and that's a real problem, but I don't know how you fix that. The second problem is, well, if you follow through and do this deal, you're essentially building a essential, probably the longest and most important pole in a bomb program right on somebody's soil, and you're trying to persuade yourself, well, we'll run it. They won't learn anything. They'll never seize it. They won't use it as a cover to procure what they need to make a parallel covert program, blah, blah, blah. Good luck. History is not on your side with any of that.
3: Henry, they're saying they're doing this to preempt Russia and China from doing this with Saudi Arabia.
4: Yeah, well, I just addressed that. What they've done is now created a situation where, in fact, the Chinese and Russian exporters have never said over at least the last 30 years or more that they would ever do that. But now we've set an example where they say, well, if the Americans are going to break ranks and misbehave, well, I guess it's the new normal, so maybe we'll do it. Watch that box. So, in other words, we created the problem that we claim we're trying to nix. It's a little bit like saying, well, we have to be in the slave trade to control it when nobody else is in the slave trade. You know, it doesn't make sense.
3: What about the other countries in the Middle East, the UAE, Qatar, some of these other countries that don't have nuclear aspirations? Does this then force their hand in some way, shape, or form?
4: Well, I don't know about gutter. I mean, but the UAE has a very large Korean plant. And at the time the deal was cut so many years ago, we got them to forswear making nuclear fuel because it was so dangerous and it's so difficult or impossible to, you know, prevent from being diverted. And they agreed, but there was a portion of the agreement that said, well, now, if you give more generous terms to a neighbor in the Middle East, we get to reopen negotiations. And I think you can probably be very concerned at a minimum, if not count on them doing that, because when we cut a deal with Iran, which was not a nuclear cooperative agreement, but in 2015, we agreed to let them enrich, but only under severe inspection requirements. They came to us and said, well, then we need to renegotiate it. And we told them, well, but that's not technically a nuclear cooperative agreement. And they backed down. Well, this is a nuclear cooperative agreement. So it raises the hood on that. And then you have Turkey and Egypt, which have large programs that are being built with the Russians. We tried to get them to forswear making nuclear fuel. They refused. So we could be off to the races here.
3: What's the benefit for the United States to do this?
4: Well, I think that ought to be examined, and I'm counting on the Fourth Estate and you to actually sharpen your pencil. The company that we have exclusive rights to sell the reactors is Westinghouse, which is entirely owned by two Canadian companies, Cameco and Brookfield. Not one cent of profit from those activities are going to go to any American. Then you say, oh, well, but we're going to build lots of things. Really? Not clear. Why? The major forgings are not made in the States anymore for nuclear reactors. They're made in Japan. So someone needs to actually count, you know, exactly, you know, how rich we're going to get. Now, they've made this argument for China when we cut a deal with them, and India when we cut a deal, never panned out. And those order books were going to be much bigger. So I think you want to be skeptical. You want to be from Missouri. You want to, you know, the show me state. You want to know exactly what you think you're getting here.
3: How does this conversation and this story work with the Iran story, in that they're claiming they only want nuclear enrichment for their energy? Now we're building a nuclear plant for Saudi Arabia. How does this deal stack up with this ongoing argument with Iran now?
4: It doesn't. I mean, and you're asking the rhetorical question. If we actually think that we can safely do it and trust Saudi Arabia, which, you know, is not a country that they end up killing resident American journalists and murdering them and lying about it. That would be Mr. Khashoggi. If they're willing to trust the Saudis, why aren't we willing to trust the Iranians? Now, I don't think we should trust either of them. But if you say we have the way to make it safe for the Saudis, why can't we offer that to the Iranians? I think the short answer is because it doesn't work and you shouldn't trust them. But we're not saying that. And so you put your finger on a very salient point.
3: Where is Congress and the Senate in this? They can override this, can they not?
4: In theory. In practice, it's so difficult. I don't think it's happened maybe in practice maybe once or twice. The reason why is they have to have a two-thirds veto-proof majority not liking it and voting that way. And those numbers don't seem to be at hand. And the reason why is I don't think the majority party, the Republicans, are going to want to buck the president very much on this. And that's going to be a problem for doing due diligence. There may or may not even be a hearing.
3: Hmm. Last question. You said you're very much obviously critical of this deal. Are there people within your industry, your colleagues, who are on the other side? I mean, is there an argument to be made from your colleagues that this is a good deal, or are a lot of people feel like you?
4: Well, you know, calling what I do as an industry is pretty hilarious. I mean, I'm a non-governmental organization. So, you know, we not only don't make money, we have to beg to get it. So, I think the people that make these arguments are industry people who I think rightly understand that if this is okay, there are no barriers to trade with anybody.
3: Hmm. Henry Sokolsky is with us, executive director of the Non-Proliferation Policy Education.

0: in the Defense Department. Sir, thank you very much for your insight and your candor. We appreciate your time, and we reserve the right to call you back at any time. Thank you, sir.
1: Well, I'll look forward to that.
0: Thank you. Henry Sokolsky with us, Executive Director of the Non-Proliferation Policy Education Center. I'll get it right one of these times. Back in a minute, America at Night.
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4: All right, so I butchered the guy's intro. Let me see if I can get this right. The man's name was Henry Sokolsky, and he is the executive director of the Non-Proliferation Policy Education Center. And a veteran national security expert, also served as the deputy for the non-proliferation policy in the Department of Defense under George Herbert Walker Bush. He's also served as a senior advisor to members of the U.S. Foreign Relations and the Armed Services Committee. So, thank you. It only took me four times to get it right. Very interesting, though. Brought up some really interesting points. We'll see how this sort of works out. Trump now saying Saudi Arabia has to agree to the Abraham Accords before this goes forward, but it's already a signed deal. So it's got to go up to the Hill. It's a bit of a quagmire, but if you're listening to the White House tonight, Karen Leavitt said the White House, if they don't agree, we don't have a deal. But they already have a signed deal, so there's a lot of questions about a nuclear deal with Saudi Arabia where we would enrich the uranium for them on their soil. And then, of course, you heard Henry Sokolsky talk about why he has some issues with it. But I thought it was a fascinating look if it's somebody who knows what's going on, somebody who lives in this space. So, all right, that's that. If you missed any of it, you can certainly download the podcast and take a listen to it again. I thought it was quite interesting, something you're not hearing about in any of the other news channels, which is kind of sad, but glad we were able to lock him in and be able to ask him some questions. Stay right there. We've got a show for you tonight, because coming up in just a couple minutes, Bootsy Collins, one of the great bassists of all time, slapping the bass. He's a Rock and Roll Hall of Famer. He is the man, Sex Machine. Yeah, no, he's one of the best, one of the great funk, R&B, jazz, fusion bassists. And he's out with a new album. He's also out talking about his struggles with mental health. So we'll get into talk to him about that. Then, next hour, we're going to talk to Bo Dewar, who was a U.S. USA Today soccer writer. He wrote a book called The U.S. Will Never Win the World Cup. And so we asked him about that after the great run that the U.S. had with the World Cup. So we'll put the finishing touches on the World Cup tonight. And then Bill Cleveland is in Pennsylvania. He's checking out the home of Mr. Rogers. Bill Cleveland, Bill on the road. And then, of course, we'll do phone calls and all that coming up in hour number three. So that's the plan for tonight. So we've got it locked and loaded, and we hope you stick around and enjoy the conversation. In hour number three, we got plenty of emails to get to. We got a whole bunch of text messages, and we hope a whole bunch of phone calls. So that's the plan. For texting and for voicemails and everything else, put it in your phone, 1-844-2-McGraw, 1-844-262-4729. Those are the phone numbers. And, of course, as I said, wherever podcasts are found, you can download the podcast if you miss something, if you want to hear it again, if you want to send it to somebody. It's all right there up on the podcast. Just subscribe and get it sent to your phone every single day. America at Night. We're just getting started. Back in a moment.
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Is it the friendly staff and welcoming atmosphere? Is it the entertainment and live music? 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
3: With SRN News, I'm Jason Walker. A Secret Service agent says a member of Vice President J.D. Vance's security detail is being investigated over a suspected news leak. A spokesman says the person faces an internal investigation and possible criminal action. United States conducting a 13th night of strikes against Iran as that war escalates over shipping routes. In the meantime, on Capitol Hill, the House has voted to rebuke the Trump administration on its Iran policy. But Foreign Affairs Committee Chair Brian Mast says the Democrats who are criticizing the war are completely disrespecting the 18 troops who have given their lives. Senate GOP rejecting a similar effort just hours later as Democrats couldn't muster the needed support to advance another anti-war measure. And this is SRN News.
4: This is weatherology. I'm meteorologist Alora Lockwood with the Alexandria Lakes Area Forecast. 62 tonight under mainly cloudy skies, southerly winds 8 to 15 miles per hour. Tomorrow, high of 84. Mainly clear skies tomorrow night, slight chance for storms, lulls of a low around 68. Much warmer Saturday and Sunday with highs in the mid-90s, slight chance of thunderstorms Sunday. For KXRA, a meteorologist, Laura Lockwood. Right now, 70.
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1: He is considered a legend in rock and roll in the history of funk. He's a Rock and Roll Hall of Famer, funk bassist, singer, songwriter. He rose to national prominence in the 70s with James Brown. He has revolutionized the slap bass. He is the one and only William Bootsy Collins, joins us here on America at Night. Bootsy, welcome to the show. Thanks for joining us.
2: Oh, man, I'm just honored to be here, and I'm just glad to be still breathing.
1: Thank you very much. So we could talk to you about all sorts of things, but you're out talking about mental health, which is so important, and so important for somebody like you to talk about mental health. First, let's talk about your own mental health journey. Why is this new project that you've done with Buckethead, why have you focused on mental health? Tell us about it.
2: Well, you know, I guess it took pretty much all my life and all my career to get up enough vibe to even suggest that, you know, I had those kind of problems. You know, it's like the drug thing is one thing, you know, but to actually admit that you're kind of cuckoo, or, you know, you're okay, but you're not okay. So I decided that, you know, I need to talk about that. And people around me have just the same kind of problem, you know, and don't want to, you know, let the cat out the bag. And I figured, you know, if I go ahead and kick it off, maybe it'll inspire somebody else to talk about their problems. It's better to get it out than to keep it in.
1: Well, it's so important to talk about it, because once you talk about it, you destigmatize it and you allow other people to acknowledge, because mental health is such a stigmatized disease and such a stigmatized issue that the less you talk about it, the more stigmatized it becomes.
2: That's right.
1: And you give it power. And so people are surprised to hear you were one of the greatest rock and roll Hall of Famers there is, created some of the best music in the world, and yet you suffered from some mental health issues.
2: Well, there's a lot of us, you know, that suffer from that, but don't want to face it and don't want to talk about it. And I wanted to use my voice and my platform to bring that out of the one, because I know a lot of my friends, you know, they have the same kind of problem and, you know, don't want to talk about it. But I've ran into other friends and musicians that will talk about it if I kick it off, you know. So I figured if I could kick it off with my musician friends, I might as well kick it off to the world.
1: Yeah, great story. Yeah. So was music, you talked about drugs, self-medication, was music part of the medication along the way or without you even realizing it?
2: Yeah, that was the first medication. That was the medication that made me know we didn't need drugs. Drugs needed us, you know. But, you know, you don't, you know, you're not really thinking about that at the time. You know, you're discovering music, you're discovering how to play, you're discovering all these different things at once, you know, and one level, you at one level at one minute, you at the next level. So it's like, you know, you don't really put the two together. You know, I've had a time to kind of step away or step back to look at myself and look at what I've been doing and what I've done. And, you know, it was time, because, you know, you look at a lot of rock stars and musicians, artists, and just people, everyday people, you know, going through changes. We all go through changes. You know, it's really about the challenge, you know, for musicians to have a challenge to discover a new song or talk about something else or not playing the same song every day. You know, it's all about discovering something new to conquer. And so I discovered this in myself, not even just, you know, looking at people in that way, just looking at myself. And I discovered that, you know, I need to challenge myself with this. And so that's what I'm doing with this record and bringing people together and it's just, it's kind of in a fun way, but it's serious stuff we're messing with.
1: Yeah,
2: you know, and you know, and how else to do it better than to do it musically?
1: Sure,
2: you know, yeah.
1: So the full length album is called Mental Health. It's released this week. You've got a special live stream performance coming up this Saturday, but it's a collaboration with Buckethead. Take me through how this came to be.
2: Well, actually, back in 1991, I cut Buckethead's first album, Buckethead Land, back in 1991, and we became real good friends with Bill Laswell as well. We recorded a group called Praxis, the Zillotron. We did some projects way back in the day. And so we always kept in touch, and we always were so much alike in how we thought, how we approached music, you know, and we were just like an odd couple. You know, we'd walk in restaurants and people would die laughing, fall on the ground, you know, and we would be dying laughing too because we know what they're laughing at. You know, because can you picture those two just walking into a regular restaurant, you know, and, you know, no instruments, just walking into, you know, in there to get some food, you know, or pulling up at the, what do you call drive through? You know, and watch people freak out. And so we had so much fun with that. And then I realized it was serious. You know, things were happening to us that we never, you know, never really dreamed of. And so I myself started to face it. And I started to realize things about myself that I wasn't aware of. And now I want to challenge that. And Buckethead, you know, he's in the same boat. We're both so much alike, you know, but people would never understand that, you know. So I wanted to do something that was entirely against the grain of how people thought about Bucket and how they thought about me, you know, because that's really what we're facing with this mental health thing. It's something you don't want to face. You know, but it's true. It's there, you know, and we have to deal with it.
1: And so the music came together. Did you guys sit down at the drive thru and figure this out? Did you sit in the studio and just start rapping? How did this happen?
2: Okay. So, you know, we always been throwing music back and forth at each other, you know. So Bucket came in town and, you know, stayed here for a couple of weeks, and I'm in Cincinnati, Ohio, and we got the studio here at the on the property, and so, you know, he feels safe, I feel safe, and we really just vibe together. We get in the studio and vibe and come up with the basic tracks, you know, and then from there, you know, we do our different things, you know, and anytime we get a song that might fit the what we're really looking for, you know, then we throw it in the pot. And so out of about, I'd say about 50 songs, we came up with 16 that, you know, made the album. And so that's how we came up with it. And then these other artists and musicians that's on it, you know, we either, because everybody's on the road. Everybody, you know, this is the time where, you know, you can't hardly catch anybody, you know, free. And so, you know, I started this, when was it, in 2025. And so, you know, just reaching out, putting bugs in people's ear just to see if they were available. A lot of them wasn't available, but I could send the track to them and they can throw down on it. And that's what we wind up doing. Buckin and I put the basic tracks together, and then we, you know, reached out to people like Dennis Chambers, Adam Deutsch, and of Lettuce, Robert Trujillo of Metallica, Billy Sheehan. You know, I wanted a whole batch of what do you call it, misfits, you know? And so that's what we got on this album. It's like a bunch of so-called misfits, but you know, they're the top of the world about what they do.
1: Well, and it's also so revealing about mental health, right? Each one of you, it seems like, suffers through this, struggles with it, finds peace through music, and through your collaboration, you're able to find some peace. And I think your goal, is it not, to other people who are suffering to listen to this music and sort of find some common ground together?
2: Yeah, that's exactly right. And not only that, you know, just because we're musicians don't mean regular people are not going through this. So, you know, you can use music, you can use meditation, you can use walking, running, whatever your thing is that you do, you know, take time away from it too, you know, because it's a good thing to take a break sometime, because a lot of times, you know, you just got so much going on, so much pressure, that you don't realize that, you know, you need a break. You know, we call it mental health check-in, you know. So, you know, you can go to the site bootsycollins.com.
1: bootsycollins.com.
2: Yeah, yeah.
1: All right, so let's bootsycollins.com. You've also got the live stream event this Saturday from 5 to 7, live music interviews. That's all available. And then, of course, you can see the song Mental Health on YouTube. And then, of course, where all music is found. Bootsy Collins, a collaboration with Buckethead. A couple more minutes with the legendary musician, Rock and Roll Hall of Famer, Bootsy Collins. When you were when you were at your zenith and you were playing the sold out crowds and rocking out and funk music and James Brown and the crowds and the women and the celebrity and the stardom and all that.
2: I was out of my mind.
1: but did that clearly didn't help the mental health side of it, right? Because you were trying to live up to something you really didn't think you were. Take me through that for a moment.
2: Well, you know, if you don't experience the experience, you'll never get there. So if you ask me, you know, would I do it again? I would do it exactly the way it was done, because that's why we're talking right now. You know, I had to, you know, you got to realize that the experience is the key, you know, to where you're going to wind up to be. So, you know, I wouldn't take nothing, you know, over all those things I've been through, all those things I've seen, all those places I've been. I don't take that for granted, because if I hadn't have done that, I'd be just like everybody else, that, you know, you get to a point, you just jump off the bridge, you know, and that's not even an option that I even want to, you know, think about. So I have to find a way, you know, and people have to find a way, because there is a way. I mean, I'm a witness to that. You know, I want to be a model for that, you know, that people could look at and say, well, if that mother made it out of this mess, then I know I can make it. Mm. And so, you know, that's the thing that makes me feel good about this whole thing. Not that I made it through it, because I had no idea I was going to get through that. Every day, you know, is some other crap flying. You know, and so, you know, you have to continue to treat yourself, treat your mind, your mental health. You have to continue to treat it, not just with medication, but taking a break from all this mess, you know, and we have to encourage each other to do it.
1: Yeah, that's a great message. Bootsy Collins, the reason why you're doing this interview is because Buckethead rarely speaks, and he speaks with his guitar.
2: Yeah.
1: So that must have been some jam sessions for you and Buckethead to be talking solely through your guitars.
2: But you know, the funny thing about it is we do talk, you know, and it's so funny. Because it's not just an act, it's for real, you know. I mean, You know, myself, I can, you know, I came up talking like, you know, I was the brother on the street rapping, you know, full of rap. You know, you couldn't shut me up, you know. So, you know, but Bucket is completely different, which is, for me, is great. That's what I need. I need a companion that don't have the same traits that I have, you know, and that way I can see through it. I can see, you know, myself better, you know, if I got somebody around me that's completely opposite, you know. And it, musically, we're in the same vein, but the way he grew up, you know, is different than the way I grew up. You know, I was out on the corner rapping while, you know, he was like hiding from people. Mm. You know, and so it's a different thing, but you don't, you know, like down a person for, because they don't do it like you do it.
1: Yeah.
2: You know, we got to learn how to, you know, let people be and let them do how they want to do. And then you do how you do. And then hopefully you can come through.
1: You embrace the differences. That's William Bootsy Collins, legendary Rock and Roll Hall of Famer. He reshaped the landscapes of funk, rock, R&B, hip hop, you name it. He's been there. He's done it. He's a legendary Rock and Roll Hall of Famer, and he's out talking about his mental health as well as the mental health struggles he dealt with. His new full length album is called Mental Health. It's a collaboration with Buckethead. It's released this week. He's got a live stream event Saturday night, July 25th from 5 to 7. You can find that on live stream. And, of course, Mental Health is out there. The album is just released this week. Bootsy Collins, what an honor. Thank you very much.
2: Thank you so much.
1: Keep talking. Keep telling your story because there are people out there who need to hear it, and you are helping people when you talk about your mental health struggles. It is an honor to talk to you, sir. Good luck down the road, and thank you for joining us.
2: Thank you so much. Have a good one.
1: You got it. America at Night. Right. Back in a moment. Thank you, sir.
0: America at Night with McGraw-Milhaven, where the nation comes to talk.
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18: 729. Stay right there. We're going to talk to a former USA Today soccer historian. Thinks the U.S. will never win a World Cup. We'll put the finishing touches on the World Cup as we move on. Plus, Bill Cleveland is on the road, our traveling correspondent, the America at Night Westwood One traveling correspondent, Bill Cleveland. He is in Labadie, Pennsylvania, the home of Mr. Rogers, and he has got a story to tell. We check in with him every Thursday, and I have a feeling tonight he will not disappoint. So we get all that. And then, of course, your phone calls in hour number three, which is phone calls, text messages, voicemails, and everything else. So stay right there. Our executive director is Alex Hinton. Our engineer tonight is Richard Good. I'm McGraw-Millhaven. 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
2: News this hour from Town Hall. I'm Jason Walker. After a judge sharply criticized the Justice Department, though the Trump team has now withdrawn subpoenas against three New York Times reporters.
3: Those subpoenas had sought testimony from those reporters in front of a grand jury as the government investigates what it says are leaks about the safety and security measures on Air Force One. President Donald Trump recently began using a Qatari-donated jet, a Boeing 747, that the Times reported lacks certain safety features, including anti-missile defenses. The government reached its decision to withdraw the subpoenas at a hearing where Judge Arun Subramanian criticized the Justice Department's decision-making. The judge said that rules and legal precedents require other investigative steps before seeking subpoenas.
2: That is correspondent Michael Cisak reporting. Some tense moments in a New York courtroom.
4: Salman Rushdie sat across a New York courtroom from his convicted attacker, Hadi Mattar, at Mattar's federal terrorism trial, telling jurors about the ambush that nearly killed him, blinding him in one eye. In the 2022 attack at a cultural center where Rushdie was scheduled to speak about threats to writers and artists, Mattar is currently serving a 25-year state prison sentence for his attempted murder charge conviction. In the federal terrorism trial, prosecutors say Mattar was acting on an Iranian leader's 1989 call for Rushdie's death because of Rushdie's novel, The Satanic Verses. I'm Lisa Dwyer.
2: U.S. military conducting a 13th night of strikes against Iran as clashes escalate over a number of shipping routes. The police shooting death of a homeless man with a knife, sending tensions through Madison, Wisconsin, as cell phone video circulated, the police urging people to remain very calm. More on these stories, townhall.com.
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7: Mortgage buyer Freddie Mac says the average rate on a 30-year mortgage rose this week to 6.58%. This is the third straight weekly increase, and it brings the rate to its highest level in nearly 12 months. While the average rate is still lower than it was a year ago, it has been mostly rising after briefly slipping below 6% in February. Rates began climbing soon after as higher oil prices due to the war with Iran pushed up the long-term bond yields and influenced mortgage rates. I'm Alex Vega.
2: Now, Google losing an appeal against a $4.5 billion antitrust fine related to its Android operating system. Now, Google has criticized that fine, claiming that it does harm European businesses and consumers. EU continues to enforce digital regulations, that despite some potential backlash from the United States. Breaking news and analysis, townhall.com. Big day at the White House. President Trump has welcomed the world champions, Los Angeles Dodgers, during a Rose Garden event celebrating the team's second title in 2 years. The president says Shohei Ohtani is quite the legend.
8: Last year, Shohei did what was previously unthinkable. Nobody thought it was possible. He collected his third straight unanimous league MVP with a franchise record, 55 home runs. And if you would have told me you can be the best pitcher and the best hitter at the same time, you know, Babe Ruth pretty close to that.
2: Yes, he was. Oil has climbed to its highest price since May after increased fighting in the Middle East threatened to slow the global flow of crude. Brent's oil price closed to an even $100, up from $72 earlier this month. Meanwhile, stocks taking a beating. The Dow fell 506 points. NASDAQ down 553. More on these stories, townhall.com.
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11: This is Weatherology. I'm meteorologist Alora Lockwood with the Alexandria Lakes Area Forecast. Mainly cloudy skies expected tonight, with a slight chance of rain showers. Lows dip down to about 62. South winds 8 to 15 miles per hour. Daytime highs approaching 84. Tomorrow, sunshine mixed with clouds at times. Slight chance for storms. Tomorrow night, lows around 68. Mainly clear skies. For KXRA, I'm meteorologist Alora Lockwood. Right now, it's 69 degrees.
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13: All right, stay right there. We are going to be checking in with former USA Today writer on the World Cup, the good, the bad, and the ugly, and where does the U.S. go from here? Some news, though, tonight. According to Axios, Donald Trump is close to making a decision on a massive attack on Iran. President Trump told Axios tonight that he's seriously considering restarting major combat operations in Iran, including strikes that would be bigger than the ones carried out so far. In an interview, Trump acknowledged that such a decision would have consequences and stressed that he hasn't made the decision yet. One of the decisions he did make is that he has announced that they're going to go ahead with tariffs of 10% and 12.5% on imports from 60 countries, accounting for 99% of total imports. The clock is running out on the stopgap levels after the Supreme Court said he couldn't just arbitrarily use tariffs and that he needed Congress's approval. But he's, again, using some type of loophole when it comes to countries trying to ban forced labor imports. So more on that as we find out more. But he's sticking to his whole tariffs idea. Don't look for prices to come down anytime soon with more tariffs on the way. Stay right there. America at Night. We're just getting started.
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14: Well, that's the end of the World Cup, and many people are sorry to see it go. The aftermath, the effect of this year's World Cup. We're going to talk to a veteran sports journalist, a soccer historian, a former writer and editor for USA Today, and he's out with a book called Why the U.S. Men Will Never Win the World Cup. Bo Dewar joins us. Bo, welcome to America at Night.
15: Thanks. Good to hear from you.
14: Let's talk about the recap of the World Cup. Do you see this? It seemed like that this captured the attention of the non-soccer fan, and that might be the jet fuel needed to sort of propel soccer in this country.
15: Oh, it certainly did. There's a good piece by Stephen Goff and, at Yahoo Sports, and Stephen was at the Washington Post for several decades. And he talked about being on a flight in which, as he walked up and down the aisle, all the TVs were tuned to World Cup coverage, and to the point where then when something would happen in the game, you'd hear from the entire cabin some reaction to it. It's difficult to imagine that happening for really anything else other than maybe the Super Bowl. I mean, that doesn't happen for the NBA Finals or the World Series, even though they still get decent ratings. This was huge. The TV numbers were huge. The engagement was pretty big. Everyone that I talked to, even people who don't know what I do in terms of soccer, everybody was interested. So, yeah, in that sense, a turning point in a sense, but there have been a lot of turning points over the years, but certainly a big one.
14: Yeah. So where does soccer go from here? How do they capitalize on it?
15: I think it just keeps getting a bit bigger all the time. And people keep expecting a boom. The problem with a boom is that then you have a bust. That's what happened with the NASL, which had Pele and Franz Beckenbauer and all these fantastic players and had, you know, 60,000 people showing up at a giant stadium to see the Cosmos play. And then that went away because it was just a boom. It takes longer than that. I think that's what people have realized, is that you have ups and downs, and the idea is to make the ups and downs balance out to where you're still going up. You know, was the 1999 Women's World Cup a big deal for women's soccer? Yeah, absolutely. Did it mean that the U.S. was immediately ready to have a large-scale professional women's soccer league as it does today? At that time, no. I think that Major League Soccer will continue to get bigger. I think there may be more of an interest in some of the other leagues as well. The USL is positioning itself as kind of an underdog rival to MLS at this point. So a lot of people would like to see leagues interplay and have promotion and relegation as they do in England. 10 years ago, I don't think that was possible. That might be possible now, which means, hey, your club down the street, maybe they could move up and play with the big boys at some point.
14: Yeah. Somebody recently said to me, Bo Dewar, that the Premier League is owned by, many of the teams are owned by Americans. And correct, that shows you that this is now taking hold.
15: It does. And of course, it also shows you that Americans have money. And yeah, you know, the teams that aren't owned by Americans tend to be owned sometimes by oil barons or various other oligarchs and so forth. But yeah, Liverpool is tied in with the Red Sox, and they've done, I think that's been fairly successful for them. And of course, then on a lower level, you have, was it Ryan Reynolds, and I'm blanking on the other guy's name, who bought Wrexham, the team in Wales that was in the lower divisions. They were in the fifth tier of English soccer, and they decided, we're going to buy this team, we're going to do a documentary series on it. And that team has gone from the fifth tier to the second. And Ryan Reynolds in particular didn't know anything about soccer coming in, and now it's his passion. I mean, once it gets a hold of you, it's really like a few other sports in that sense, that it becomes almost part of your identity at that point.
14: There's no doubt. The people in the office who are soccer fans, man, they have no problem getting up at 3 o'clock in the morning to watch a soccer game.
15: Absolutely.
14: Yeah. So let's talk about your book, Why the U.S. Men Will Never Win the World Cup. Let's first talk about the men. Did they not equate themselves well in this year's World Cup?
15: They did. They did very well. They did, in a sense, this was about as well as a U.S. team could do until the last game. In the last game, there were off-field issues, shall we say, that I think did serve as a distraction. They would deny it. They, or at least a couple of them, have denied it. And, of course, you're going to. You're not going to say, oh, we didn't play well because we were thinking about you know, President Trump intervening on our behalf. They're never going to say that, but that was not the same team. I likened it to whichever of the Rocky movies, Rocky faces Clubber Lang in the beginning, and he doesn't have the eye of the tiger, and so Apollo has to help him get it back. That's what the U.S. team looked like in that game, and I think that was unfortunate. I think if they play Belgium five times, they may win twice. So I wouldn't say that they would necessarily have gotten past that point. But before then, they played very well, both just in terms of being a beautifully skilled team, as they showed in the first two games that they won, and then also being resilient, coming back from the red card and hanging on to a win against a very determined team. So they showed some of the grit that they hadn't showed in the past. So I think they acquitted themselves very well, but I think there's a ceiling. You know, is this U.S. team going to beat Spain or France?

0: then two, do you think the controversy with the red card and President Trump stepping in, you think that affected the play of the team?
1: I think it did. I think it just created a bit of a circus atmosphere. And if that's not it, then it had to be something else because, again, Belgium may be able to beat the U.S. team when the U.S. team is at their best. Belgium's a very good team. But that was not the same U.S. team that we saw in the first four games of the World Cup. It simply wasn't. The passes were not crisp. They didn't seem quite as energized. Actually, the one guy who did seem energized was Balogun, who was at the center of the controversy. But he's a striker. He relies on the rest of the team to get him the ball and set up the chances that he converts. And he was very active, but there wasn't much he could do to influence the game. And then there were a couple of bad mental lapses, particularly on the third goal, a catastrophic goalkeeping blunder by Matt Vries, who is an outstanding goalkeeper. And you want to make another movie allusion, you can go to Bull Durham and say, I don't know what these boys are thinking about, but it sure ain't baseball. That's how it kind of looked in that game. So if it wasn't the controversy over the red card, it was something.
0: Yeah. Well, we do know this, that I think we could all probably agree Belgium was inspired. They might have been embarrassed. They might have been called out. So clearly they were inspired by the controversy.
1: They were, and they played not only a very energetic game, a very aggressive game, but they played a very smart game. Tactically, they knew what to do. They had prepared extremely well, and they were prepared for everything that the U.S. threw at them. And you could tell after, I don't know, maybe 30 minutes of the game that, oh, boy, they are really – they've shut down everything that the U.S. knows how to do. And, again, not U.S. not at their best, but Belgium also made things exceptionally difficult.
0: Bo Duer, our guest, soccer historian. He's a former writer and editor for USA Today. He's out with a book, Why the U.S. Men Will Never Win a World Cup. That's a pretty brash statement. They said that there'd never be a pope from the U.S., and there is. explain to me why. I mean, we've got 300-plus million people. Kids are playing soccer all over the place. Every year, more and more athletes are coming into the sport. The young kids love it. What's the premise of the book?
1: Well, part of it is just our history and culture, and so it goes beyond the sports world a bit. For example, one of the items in it is that we are a litigious people, and that has hurt soccer many, many times. In fact, when I was writing the book, there were several lawsuits going on. The U.S. women, of course, were suing the federation over pay. There was a league that was trying to compete with Major League Soccer. They were suing. The U.S. soccer wound up in a lawsuit with the foundation that was semi-associated with it. The U.S. Soccer Federation and the U.S. Soccer Foundation were in court against each other. And that's emblematic of how things are in the U.S. I went to a session there's an annual soccer coaches convention. There's a big, big deal. It's not just coaches there. It's media. It's people who run leagues. If you're associated with soccer, you're likely to be there. And there was a session with people from the German Federation, and Germany was riding high at the time. They had a lot of success building back up after a few failures. And someone asked the man in the room, okay, what's the difference that you see between the U.S. and Germany? And he said, you have all these different organizations that say they're running soccer. In Germany, he held up one finger. And, you know, for us, if we could ever get on the same page, then maybe I would be a little bit more nervous about my projection, but I have not seen anything to make me nervous about it yet.
0: Is it soccer fans that I know? I know nothing about soccer, but I work in an office full of soccer fans. Messi is one of a generation, but the team game, they grow up playing together. There's the infrastructure. There's the club sports that they sort of invest in these kids. Is that possible here in the U.S. because of the way the U.S. is set up?
1: Well, certainly the U.S. youth system has come into come under some scrutiny, and I hesitate to say U.S. youth system because it's really not a system. In other parts of the world, it certainly is a system. You have

0: professional clubs, they have professional academies, and they go out to your son's U9 game, and they say, oh, I want that kid to come play for free in our academy. And that's how things are built up there. Here we have that giant middle level between what you call recreational soccer and professional academies. And Major League Soccer has started free professional academies in the last 10-ish years or so. And they've produced some of the players that you've seen on the national team now. But there's travel soccer where you, and a lot of times it's more about the travel than it is about the soccer. And it costs a ton of money. It excludes a lot of people. And one thing I like to tell people is that no one gets to be a better soccer player in a car or an airplane. But that's what people are doing. I mean, you probably know people who are off with their kids all the time, traveling all over the place. And while they're traveling, are they getting any better?
1: Well, you've touched a nerve with me, Bo Dewar, because oftentimes you talk to parents and they drive 8 hours to a tournament in Mississippi and they end up playing with their daughter's volleyball team, another team from the town we just drove 8 hours to. So I'm with you. You know, back in the day, I get it. But a ball, a bat, and a patch of dirt, and I'm fine. You don't need to, how many baseball fields did we pass driving to Denver for this, nationwide tournament?
0: Exactly. And there are other sports. Now, it's tough to compare with other sports because in basketball, the culture is American. It is fundamentally American. Europe has made great strides, but that's fundamentally an American sport. Baseball also more or less, but then other sports, there is travel baseball, there is travel basketball, but kids get recruited from their high schools. And, we don't have that here. I mean, there's a kid, the phenom for the San Francisco Giants, Bryce Eldridge, is from my local high school. I don't know if he played travel baseball or not. I know that they won the state championship at Madison High School when he was there, and he was a first-round draft pick. I don't know how much money his family had to pay to put him in that position, but probably a lot less than some of the soccer players who have been a lot less successful have.
1: Yeah. Well, that and hockey, right? Hockey is another one of those high barrier sports where not just the travel, but also the money needed and the ice time and all that type of stuff.
0: Right. Yeah. And that's also a question of resources because ice time's limited. There are only so many places you can play and the gear's expensive. So that's always going to be fairly pricey. Yeah.
1: Bo Dewar with us. The book is called Why the U.S. Men Will Never Win the World Cup. Last question for you, Bo. Since the book came out a year or so ago, what's been the reaction? People angry with you for saying that? Angry with you for calling them out? Agree with you? What's the reaction been?
0: No one seems to get angry. I think people understand where I'm coming from. I think people, certainly who are familiar with my work, know that I'm not just ranting about things. This was a fairly, very thoroughly researched book. The spreadsheets I had of, historical and cultural notes that had gone into this, it's a very well footnoted book. I worked very hard to make it not an academic paper, even though it had the research behind it to that. So I think people understood where I was coming from. And I think people agreed with it. The most recent review that I read from someone, I think it was on Reddit, said, I got this book before the World Cup and I expected to hate it. And then I read it after we were eliminated and I realized, wow, this is all correct.
1: Bo Dewar with us is a sports journalist, soccer historian, writer and editor for USA Today. And the book is Why the U.S. Men Will Never Win the World Cup. Bo Dewar on Twitter at Bo Dewar, where books are sold. Why the U.S. Men Will Never Win the World Cup. Bo, thanks for checking in. Have a good day.
0: Thanks very much.
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3: With SRN News, I'm Jason Walker. Government has withdrawn subpoenas that would have compelled three New York Times reporters to testify about their sources for articles about President Trump's Qatari-gifted Air Force jet, Air Force One jet. Now, the withdrawals followed a remarkable back and forth between a visibly irritated judge and government attorneys. Residents in West Virginia dealing with more floodwaters and some missing residents as well that inundated homes and businesses, washing out bridges and leading to numerous water rescues. The governor says several people are still missing. And Tropical Storm Bertha making a second landfall near the Texas-Louisiana state line, ending its very slow crawl out of the Gulf Coast. National Hurricane Center says the storm is weakening quickly. SRN News.
4: This is weatherology. I'm meteorologist Laura Lockwood with the Alexandria Lakes Area Forecast. Mainly cloudy skies expected tonight with a slight chance of rain showers. Lows dip down to about 62. South winds 8 to 15 miles per hour. Daytime highs approaching 84. Tomorrow, sunshine mixed with clouds at times. Slight chance for storms. Tomorrow night, lows around 68. Mainly clear skies. For KXRA, I'm meteorologist Laura Lockwood. Right now, it's 69 degrees.
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8: Every Thursday, we check in with BillOnTheRoad.com. He is our traveling Westwood One America at Night correspondent. And now, apparently, he's writing for Yahoo News. Good morning and good evening, Bill Cleveland.
9: You know, that really is a long title to have on my business card, all that you just read.
8: What's going on? How, you're now writing for Yahoo now?
9: Well, I've been writing for them for a while. I do different little travel stories here and there. I do a lot of freelance stuff for folks because, you know, I'm sure most people listening think, oh, wow, life of a travel writer. Guy's got to be a millionaire and live in a 20-room mansion somewhere. Yeah, not so much. You gotta do a lot of different things to make this career float, and one is doing freelance stuff. But, yeah, the Yahoo one's kind of fun. I can pretty much do whatever I want. Yeah.
8: Sure. All right, good. All right, so BillOnTheRoad.com, he's with us every Thursday. And you took a trip to Mr. Rogers' neighborhood.
9: Yeah, this is actually something I did a couple of years ago, but I never wrote about it. And I thought, well, let me put this out there. And I had such a great time. Mr. Rogers, Fred Rogers, was from a little town outside of Pittsburgh called Latrobe, Pennsylvania. And so I made the trek and found his hometown and, of course, found a lot of things pertaining to Mr. Rogers and his career. And it was really fun, especially if you're like me and you grew up watching his Mr. Rogers Neighborhood program, or, you know, you had kids who watched it after school or whatever. It was a really neat trip. And one of the neatest parts for me was getting to actually see, you know, the puppets that he used on the show, which are there in Latrobe on a college campus where they have his archives. And then you can bounce around Pittsburgh and they've got, you know, I mean, gosh, there's something, I think, at the airport and, you know, one of the theme parks in town. I mean, there's just stuff spread out all over and they really celebrated this guy as they should.
8: So they embraced him. He's from there, and from all accounts, he was what he was on television, which was an extremely nice man and gave to the children and was just, you know, a wonderful, wonderful soul who walked the earth.
9: Yeah. One of the stories I remember from my visit there, so I went to the Fred Rogers archives. That part's not open to the public, but there is a museum component that people can see there in La Trobe. And they do have the, like I said, the puppets and some different set pieces from the show and things like that. But when I was interviewing the gal who runs the archives, she was showing me different, you know, scripts and letters. She had, you know, these boxes of fan mail that kids had sent in. And she mentioned that Mr. Rogers personally responded to every single letter that was sent to him from kids, which I thought was really cool. But I think the neatest story was, and I think this is talked about in the documentary that was done on Mr. Rogers. I could be wrong, but I'd be stunned if it wasn't included in that, where they did an event where it was the first kind of meet and greet opportunity when Mr. Rogers' Neighborhood first started going out on the air. And I think they just had a handful of stations that were running it. And they expected, I don't know, let's just say the number's 300, right? 300 right. Kids to come out or whatever. And it was like 5,000 people showed up or something, or maybe it was even more. And just lines and lines of these kids who, and you know, you have to know, and you know this from working in radio, and you know, we don't know who's listening. We don't always know how many people are listening. And sometimes you feel like, you know, hey, I'm putting this content out there for the universe, but I don't really know if people are enjoying it. I don't know if people are affected by it, whatever. And I just thought, what a cool thing for them to go, whoa, man, we got a winner on our hands here, to see all these thousands of kids showing up to that wanted to meet him. I thought that was a really neat story.
8: So when you grew up with Fred Rogers, right? You must have caught the tail end of Fred Rogers.
9: I did. You know what's funny? We watched it after school. My brother and me, we watched it after school. But I remember, God rest her soul, she's not alive anymore. But our next door neighbor would babysit us, and we'd want to watch Mr. And she always thought he was a creep. And she didn't want us to watch Mr. Rogers. And I was like, what do you mean, creep? Like, yeah, she was just crazy old lady. But anyway. We loved watching Mr. Rogers, and my favorite part, you know, and this just goes to me being a goofball. My favorite part wasn't the storylines or Mr. Rogers. I liked that little red trolley that went around everywhere. It was on the tracks, and that to me was like. And so when I saw that in person, that was pretty cool. It was a real throwback to childhood. And so the trolley, if you watch the show again as a kid, or you knew your kids were watching it, you know, they've got that on display. They have all of his characters. There's one character, one puppet that was, and I believe it was supposed to be his sister, and it was Lady Elaine, and she was the one in a little red sweater, and she was as creepy looking in person as she was on the Mr. Rogers Neighborhood show. For anybody that's wanting to confirm that, I saw it up close in person. That to me was the only downside of that entire show. But yeah, so you can go to La Trobe and you can see the set piece, the puppets and, you know, some of his sweaters that his mom. So, but then when you go into Pittsburgh, and it's an interesting transition because he would actually, as a kid, take the trolley into Pittsburgh. So that's where this whole trolley thing, you know, came in. Yeah. And so in Pittsburgh, one of the places that has some Mr. Rogers stuff is the Heinz History Center. And it's like their second or third floor. They have this huge layout devoted to Mr. Rogers. And so they have like the big castle that was, you know, on the show and some of the other big set pieces. And I don't know if you're familiar with Mr. Rogers or not, but, you know, they had Mr. McFeely was like the new, but they had his bicycle, you know, that he used on the show. And it was just, it was really a neat way to kind of have a throwback to childhood.
8: Mr. McFeely, I mean, what were they thinking when they named the postman Speedy Delivery, Mr. McFeely? I'm not so sure that was the right answer. Tell the story. Tell the story, Bill Cleveland, BillOnTheRoad.com, of the layers of paint they would paint in the studio.
9: Yeah, this is really interesting. I was having a discussion with somebody there at the Fred Rogers Archives, and this gal mentioned that she had worked in the TV studio where they filmed. So it was a PBS affiliate there in Pittsburgh. And basically what they would do is they would film Mr. Rogers in, you know, the episodes in, I think, over the course of 2 days. And so the first day would be, let's just say it was, you know, the set where he's, you know, in his living room and you see his kitchen and, you know, all that stuff. And then the next day would be the neighborhood of make-believe scenes where he's got all the set pieces up and he's doing the puppets and all of that. Well, apparently, you know, it was all done in one little studio. So after each taping, they would have to repaint the floor to make it look like, you know, one set or the other. So the gal said to me, she said one of the things that she thought about, you know, because she was there, I guess, on the last day that they filmed. And she said she remembers just looking down at the floor and going, how many layers of paint are on this floor after 30 years or whatever it was of doing this show? Because that's how they did it. They just would paint, repaint, paint, repaint, repaint. And I thought that was pretty neat.
8: I read that in your story, and I'm like, well, clearly he doesn't mean they repainted every single time they filmed. But yes, they every single time they filmed, they had to repaint the floor so they could get the same set every day. Well, that's a weird story. Okay, question from the text line, Bill Cleveland. Tell me about the sweater. Did it have any stains on it? Tell me about the famous sweater you saw in this place.
9: Yeah, no stains on the sweater, but the, and it's not one sweater. They have a lot of his sweater. Well, I think all the sweaters he wore on the show were put together for him by his mom. And so, he donated them all to, or I guess his archives donated them to. So like if you're in the Pittsburgh airport, they got a kiosk that has Mr. Rogers, sweater in it. If you go to the Smithsonian, the American History Museum at the Smithsonian in Washington, D.C., they've got one of his sweaters. And then they had some of the archives and the Heinz History Center and I don't know, God only knows where else. The bus station, I don't know, wherever they have them. They're spread out all over Pittsburgh. But that was a big part of his show was, you know, him changing in and out of those sweaters on the show. You know what they also had was the, you know, the little bench that he sat in every time he'd walk in through the door and sit down and talk to the kids and change his shoes. And but, you know, what else are you going to do with all that stuff?
8: Huh? You know, it's his go back to Lady Elaine. She was a bit of a creeper, but yeah. The puppet game on Mr. Rogers wasn't very strong. I mean, Sesame Street had the puppets down, but King Friday and the owl, I mean, and apparently he did all the voices too, I guess.
9: He did all of the voices. He also did all of the songs, and there's a great story. So first of all, like, you know, the piano that he used, it's not on public display, but it's there in the archives. They've saved it and restored it. And so that's cool that they have it. But he wrote all of his songs. He was a music major in college. So that was kind of his thing. And so he wrote all of the songs that were done on the show. And if I'm remembering correctly, when he was a kid, he had an interest in playing the piano, and his grandmother said, okay, we'll go down, into Pittsburgh and we'll go to the piano store and you can pick out any piano you want. And, the grandma had no idea that Fred was going to make a beeline to the most expensive Steinway piano that they had on display. And to her credit, she bought him the most expensive piano that they had on display. And he used it throughout his entire life to do all of those songs. So, yeah.
8: Yeah. What a great story. Did you ever see that movie? What was it? Mr. Rogers' Neighborhood with Tom Hanks?
9: You know,
8: it was called A Beautiful Day in the Neighborhood with Tom Hanks.
9: Yeah. I don't think I saw that one, but I did see the documentary where they interview his wife and different people who were on that crew. And if I remember correctly, a little piece of trivia, Michael Keaton was a stagehand on Mr. Rogers' Neighborhood when he was a kid. Actor Michael Keaton.
8: Yeah, interesting. The movie, A Beautiful Day in the Neighborhood, came from I want to say an Esquire magazine article from a guy named Tom Janot, who we had on the show a couple of months back, who has just written a book about his father. But he wrote this article about Fred Rogers, and it's the story of loosely based on this article, and it's Tom Hanks does a great job. I mean, it's a really interesting story. The article itself is fantastic because this Tom Janot is sort of this fast-paced, hip and happening journalist, and he gets sent to interview Fred Rogers, and like Fred Rogers totally breaks him down, and you know, Tom Janot starts crying about his mother and his father, and I mean, he just sort of became this journalist therapist, and they became very, very good friends. It's a wonderful, wonderful story in Esquire. But Fred Rogers, I mean, it's almost hard to believe, just like your neighbor, right? It's hard to believe that somebody was actually that nice, but he was actually that nice.
9: Yeah, I mean, you know, in this day and age where people are on TV or in broadcasting or social media or whatever, and they put out this, you know, this impression to the public, and then you meet them in person and you're so let down because they're nowhere like, you know, what they appeared to be. And so this was a pretty rare instance where the guy was just the same way and really cared about kids and cared about all of the, I mean, I saw the notes, you know, from some of these shows they showed me. And I mean, they were so particular and took so much time into all of these different, very important topics that they talked about on the show. And, so yeah, one of a kind.
8: I mean, you got it. You know, he dealt with kids who were handicapped. He dealt with kids whose parents had gotten divorced or passed away. I mean, you know, for a kid back in those days, he was the only one who was talking to those kids, you know, through some of these difficult situations. And so, you know, God bless the man. And great that La Trobe, Pennsylvania has embraced it. I'm sure people come from all over the world to go see the you know, Fred Rogers Museum or whatever it is.
9: Well, I mean, and it is it's a college, and so I have to actually scroll down on my own note. I can't remember the name of the, oh, here we go. The St. Vincent College. That's right.
8: Okay.
9: St. Vincent College there in La Trobe, and it's a free, you know, you can go into free museum, and it's not huge, but you know, they have this stuff there. And so, yeah, it's great that they saved that stuff. And, you know, again, just if you watch that stuff as a kid, you know, to be standing 2 feet from that castle that you saw on TV all the time, you know, and that it's a neat thing and a great kind of childhood memory.
8: Bill Clevin, BillOnTheRoad.com. Where is the article? Is it up on Yahoo or can we find it on Bill on Road, BillOnTheRoad.com?
9: It's on Yahoo. So yeah, you just type in Bill on the Road, Mr. Rogers, it'll pop up.
8: There you go.
9: So now next week I'll be joining you. I'll be in Springfield, Missouri on Route 66. And I believe, if I'm not mistaken, 1 week from today, I will be swimming with sharks. So I can't wait to tell you about that at Wonders of Wildlife down in Springfield. I got that set up today. So.
8: All right. Out. Well, we hope to talk to you next week. Maybe you'll be rushed to the hospital after swimming with the sharks.
9: Yeah, now, if I'm not on, you know what happened.
8: When you say swimming with the sharks, do you mean actual sharks or do you mean like radio management? What do you mean by sharks?
9: Oh,
8: Hey-o. There you go. Ladies and gentlemen, Bill Clevin, BillOnTheRoad.com. Safe travel, safe swimming, and we'll keep our fingers crossed, say a prayer, and hopefully you join us next Thursday.
9: Yeah, pray hard, everybody.
8: Thanks, man. Good stuff. Bill Clevin, Bill's on the Road in La Trobe, Pennsylvania. Next week, he's swimming with the sharks. America at Night, back in a moment.
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1: All right, Iran, apparently, news coming in, Iran has rejected a ceasefire proposal from President Trump that was carried to the Iranians by the Iraqi prime minister who was in town earlier. The failed mediation effort came as President Trump is now threatening to escalate the war, and he's threatening to target Iran's infrastructure. The officials, who asked not to be identified because they were discussing sensitive national security issues, said the prime minister of Iraq, after the trip, followed the recent visit with Trump at the White House. And so he was the intermediary, and apparently whatever the deal was, it was rejected. That comes on the news that the 13th day, the 13th consecutive day of strikes in Iran has just concluded. Iranian officials rejected the ceasefire proposal carried to them by the leader of Iraq. And the explosions continued inside Iran. Iran apparently has retaliated with their missiles to Oman, the UAE, Qatar, and other neighboring states. That's going to do it for this hour. Open phones next hour, 1-844-2-McGraw. Our executive director is Alex Hinton. Our engineer tonight is Richard Good. I'm McGraw Milhaven, and this is America at Night on Westwood One.
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1: News this hour from Town Hall. I'm Jason Walker. United States conducting a 13th straight night of strikes against Iran as the war escalates over a number of shipping routes. In the meantime, on Capitol Hill, the House voting to rebuke the Trump team on its Iran policy. However, Foreign Affairs Committee Chair, Florida Republican Brian Mast, says the Democrats who are criticizing the war are simply disrespecting the young men and women who have given their lives for our country.
2: To belittle this mission is to belittle and demean the very service these members gave their life for. Their sacrifice was not meaningless. This operation is bringing a reckoning for the hundreds of times Iran has attacked and killed people of the United States of America.
1: The Senate GOP rejecting a similar effort hours later as the Democrats could not muster the needed support to advance another anti-war measure. Trump administration unveiling double-digit tariffs on dozens of countries.
3: President Trump is citing human rights abuses to impose new tariffs of 10 to 12.5% on products from 60 countries, citing their failure to enforce an import ban on goods produced with forced labor. The announcement came just as the 150-day clock runs out on temporary 10% levies he imposed after the Supreme Court struck down his larger tariffs from February. Under Section 301 of the 1974 Trade Act, the president is permitted to impose such taxes. A statement from U.S. Trade Representative Jameson Greer says the action will begin to correct what is both a human rights abuse and distortive trade practice. Jennifer King, Washington.
1: Wall Street, Dow Industrials fell more than 500 points. More on these stories, townhall.com.
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1: Well, Democrats are hoping to exploit a growing rift within the GOP over the issue of AI data centers. Here's Bob Agnew.
6: The data centers are causing concern in rural areas and states due to their likely impact on land, water, and local life. It's an issue that resonates with states like Arizona and Ohio. In Texas, those data centers are rapidly expanding, while both Democrats and Republicans voice their opposition. Republican Governor Greg Abbott has promised to regulate the centers, but his critics say the actions lack urgency. It's still not clear which party would benefit the most from worries about the implications of fast-growing AI and the massive facilities needed to power its growth. Bob Hagen reporting.
1: Tugboat captain pleading guilty to causing a collision in Florida, killing three girls from a sailing camp last year. Charge carries up to 10 years in prison, but prosecutors have recommended 1 year behind bars. Breaking news and analysis, townhall.com. Still a lot of problems because of the weather around the nation. In West Virginia, residents there dealing with floodwaters and some missing residents as well that inundated homes and businesses, washed out bridges, and left a number of very serious water rescues. Governor Patrick Morrissey.
7: More roads have been reopened. And we know that many thousands of West Virginians have had their power restored. And, of course, communities are beginning to do the really heavy lifting in terms of moving toward recovery, cleaning up, and assessing the damage.
1: And Tropical Storm Bertha making a second landfall near the Texas-Louisiana state line, ending its very slow crawl across the Gulf Coast. National Hurricane Center says Bertha is beginning now to, quote, weaken very rapidly. More on these stories, townhall.com.
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15: This is Weatherology. I'm meteorologist Laura Lockwood with the Alexandria Lakes Area Forecast. Cloudy skies expected tonight with a slight chance of rain showers. Lows dip down to about 62. Winds out of the south, 8 to 15 miles per hour. Sunshine mixed with clouds at times. Tomorrow, high temperatures reach up to 84. Mainly clear skies tomorrow night. Slight chance of thunderstorms. Lows dip down to about 68. For KXRA, I'm meteorologist Laura Lockwood. Currently, it's 70 degrees.
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0: open phones. It's Thursday night. Late night radio like it ought to be. You betcha. 1-844-2-McGraw. 1-844-262-4729. Those are the phone numbers. That's how you text in. That's how you call in. That's how the game is played. We were talking tonight at dinner about Labor Day weekend. And I've been wanting to do this for a while, and I really think we're going to do this. I think we're going to rent an RV and go get lost for a couple days. The little one loves to fish. She loves to fish. I have fished. I don't know a lot about fishing, but I fished enough to know how to hook a worm and, you know, watch the bobber go up and down. but she loves to fish. She loves to fish. And so we're going to rent an RV and then go find a nice little RV site, I don't know, hour, 2 hours away, cook out under the stars, do a little RV. And we thought that'd be a memory she'd have for a long time. So that's the plan. I'm excited. Should be a whole lot of fun. So if anybody has any RVing tips, more than happy to take your advice. 1-844-2-McGraw, 1-844-262-4729. Text messages are coming in. Glenn in New Mexico, not happy with our soccer segment earlier tonight. It's been a week since the World Cup ended, and now we're back at war with Iran. $4 a gallon of gas and $200 weekly grocery bills for a couple. Teams full of players with names that the average American cannot pronounce and have never heard of and won't hear again until 2030. Look. Sorry, Glenn. I'm only doing the best I can do. Sorry if you didn't like it. You know, there's a funny story. When I was doing morning radio, we would often get a phone call from people, and they would complain to management that they got to work at 7:45, and they would walk into their office, turn on the computer, and then listen to the morning show after they were at work. And they called up management, and they were complaining, why was it that we had to continue doing traffic reports after 7:45? He got into the office. He didn't need the traffic reports anymore. So we tried to convince him or explain to him, okay, sir, we understand that you don't need the traffic reports anymore, but do you think maybe there might be other people who need the traffic report at, say, 7:50 or 7:59 or 8:10 or 8:30? Do you think those people should be entitled to the traffic report? And this guy just was adamant. But I don't need them anymore. I was like, sir, I don't know what to tell you. I don't know what to tell you. We're going to do traffic all morning long for the people who haven't gotten to work. I know, but I don't need the traffic anymore. Strange conversation. Then there was another conversation I had with a listener. It was shortly after Paul Harvey died. Right after Paul Harvey died, who clearly was the gold standard, right? But I mean, Paul Harvey, can we all agree? Paul Harvey was the best. Paul Harvey. Good day. I still, when I buy toothpaste, I showed you how good Paul Harvey is. When I buy toothpaste, I still look for Rembrandt toothpaste because I'll tell you what year it was. It was 1993. I'm getting ready in the morning and I'm listening to Paul Harvey on the radio, and Paul Harvey starts doing a Rembrandt toothbrush, a toothpaste commercial. And it was so good and so wonderful that I ran out that day and bought Rembrandt toothpaste. And I still, what is it, 30 some odd years later, I still remember a commercial the guy did in 1993. But anyway, after he died, after Paul Harvey died, we were the station that carried Paul Harvey. And they did like a 1 week retrospective of Paul Harvey. And then, of course, the Paul Harvey segment went away. He died. So we got a call from a number of listeners who were very upset with us. And, okay, what's your complaint? Why aren't you playing Paul Harvey anymore? Well, he died, sir. Yeah, I know he died, but why aren't you playing Paul Harvey? Sir, he died. There's nothing left to play. Why can't you play Paul Harvey? I was like, he died. The man died. I don't know what to tell you. He was very upset that we weren't playing Paul Harvey anymore. I don't know what to tell. We tried to tell him, the man died. There is no more Paul Harvey. That's why we did the retrospective last week, and that's why we lamented the fact that he's no longer alive and sad that he died and an end of an era and one of a kind and cultural icon. Man was very upset that we weren't going to play Paul Harvey anymore. Strange world. All right. Apparently, Jerry is upset with me as well on the voicemails. Let's go to Jerry. Jerry, you're on America at Night. What's the matter? Jerry? That didn't sound like Jerry. Jerry's on the voicemails.
1: You're obviously just a Democrat plant. And I turned off my radio because of you and your people. And the people that pay you obviously bought that radio station. You're nothing but a Democrat transplant. And I turn off my radio. And I'll tell you what, old Joe Bohannon, he was a good guy. You're nothing but a Democrat spokesman and a puke. And I'm not threatening you at all. But you're not an American. I listen to your show enough. You are not an American at all. You're a Democrat. You're a Democrat stooge. You're a stooge for the Democrats. Enough said.
0: What did he call Jim Bohannon? What did he call Jim Bohannon? All right, I'm a stooge. So there you go, Jerry. Sure, I'm disappointed you stopped listening to the show, even though you recited four different things I've said over the last 3 weeks. Jerry, get some sleep and drink some coffee. Let's try Steve in Pittsburgh, Pennsylvania. Steve, what do you got for us?
2: Wanted to point something out. You just had a caller talking about the Save America Act and about having to provide proof of quote-unquote citizenship. That is only required when you are registering to vote. So the thought process there is that would keep illegals or unqualified people from being able to register to vote because maybe they got a driver's license in a state, so they have a driver's license already, and then now they intend to take that driver's license and go register to vote. If you're already registered, what will happen is you will go to your polling site, you will show your ID, and they'll look at that and say, okay, this is you, it looks like you, and you'll be able to vote. So you will not actually have to show a birth certificate or something like that or a passport to vote. And then the third part of it is to go through the registrations and remove all these dead people and remove the people that have moved. They're no longer living in that district or they moved out of that state. So, you know, in my humble opinion, all those things are reasonable and they should be done.
0: Yeah, from everything I'm reading on the SAVE Act, you must show your citizenship papers when you register, but you also have to show your citizenship at the polls. And I think there are only two or three or four states that have the citizenship moniker on your real ID. So everything I'm reading tells you now the SAVE Act is that's last. It's, you know, obviously changed and it's not passed. But from everything I'm reading in the SAVE Act is you have to show proof of citizenship when you vote, not just when you register. And the real ID, you would have to bring something more to the table in all but four states. Now, here's the interesting thing about this, is when you do a Google search, you can Google and have any answer you want pop up, which is, we're not all dealing with the same facts. But if so it's almost impossible to answer the question. But that's why we had the guest on the other night. I will try and find somebody else. But it doesn't matter who I find. Whatever credibility they have, people aren't going to believe them. Because if they say something that you don't believe or one doesn't believe. So it's very hard to have a conversation where half the country doesn't believe anything the other guy says. So it's very difficult. But from everything I'm reading, in terms of legitimate news organizations, you would have to show proof of citizenship when you vote. And that means the real ID the government handed us would not be sufficient enough, all in except four states or so. Anyway, it ain't going to pass anyway. Republicans don't have the votes, and John Thune's not going to bring it up, and they're not going to pass the filibuster. So I don't have a problem with showing an ID when you go vote. I have no problem with that. You know, I know some states, most states have it, most states don't. You know, and purging the voter rolls, I mean, states do that anyway. So I don't have much problem with that. Did you see where Ken Paxton got in trouble? Apparently, Ken Paxton, the Republican Senate candidate, is registered to vote in three different places. So he's under the gun for having a registration in three different places. So tried to answer that question, I guess, in some news conference, and it kind of went haywire. But anyway, we'll wait and see. All right, stay right there. America at Night, back in a moment.
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13: All right, let's go to the phones here. We got Catherine in Vancouver. Catherine, welcome to America at Night.
14: Hey, I got a tip for you for RVing.
13: Yes.
14: You know how you always see these movies and people are always broken down and there's always bad things happen. I don't want to see that happen to you. So you know what I would do? I would get a safety check. I would take it to a garage and pay them the money to do a safety check on it. Because I'm not
13: renting from the guy down the street. I'm renting from a reputable RV place. So they're going to do the safety check for me.
14: Well, you never know.
13: You never know. You can never be too safe, that is for sure.
14: Yeah.
13: Yeah.
14: So I wouldn't want to see anything bad happen to you guys.
13: No, I hear you. The suggestion that was made today that we would just RV in the driveway.
14: Oh, that would be fun. You'd see a lot of stars. Yep.
13: Yeah. Yeah. You just RV in the driveway, and then that way you just bring it home. You put it in the driveway.
14: Sleep in the driveway. You might get a flat tire. You might get a flat tire, though.
13: Catherine in Vancouver. Thanks. Tony in Montreal. Tony, welcome to America at Night.
15: How you doing, man?
13: Good.
15: I don't know why you got
12: Yeah, sorry.

0: good evening. And I was just listening to your comments. I was just the Ken Paxton thing. Like, you said that Ken Paxton is registered in three districts. I don't know why you're so concerned with that. I mean, it's just, it's par for the course. You know, he's tripolar. So, you know, three different people vote in three different sections. Why are you Americans getting so uptight? Let the guy go. I mean, if he's bipolar, let him vote in two districts. You know, all the merrier.
1: If
0: we're gonna have fixed elections, you know, let the bipolars and the transgenders with 82 transgender personalities also vote. That's 82 districts, man. Remember, there's like every day there's an extra gender. So imagine if you had to figure this out. It could be 82 districts. Anyway, by the way, your voter ID thing in Canada, it's really simple. You show up with an election card. You get it mailed to your house. You show up to the polling station with an ID that says you have an electrical bill at that location with your name on it, McGraw-Mill Haven, at 235 Alice Carrière in Beaconsfield, Quebec, and bang, you can vote. And if you don't have a bill, then how about your driver's license that says the same thing? Or how about this, a passport, and you vote. And that's simple as that. And at the end of the night, McGraw, before the polls close down in Halifax, and when it gets to Central Canada, they're already forecasting a federal election victory for Party A or Party B. That's how quick it's done. The electronic system works very well. You can go to the polls a week, or I don't know, it might be a day, a week before, or 3 weeks before, if you're not able to go on that day. And as simple as that, I don't think we have these mail-in things like you guys have, but the elections run pretty good. I don't know, I'm pretty sure we have some problems too. There's been some ballot stuffing and ballot box things in the referendum here. That was really kind of dirty politics, but that's par for the course. Quebec's always had dirty politics. I just wanted to say one other thing, you know, like when you were talking about your country, you know, and I'm listening up in Canada, I think your country is a great country. I don't see all of the negativity. I don't understand all of the hatred towards Trump. I don't understand the hatred towards the country, because I thought the people of your country were the backbone of your country. And politicians, sometimes like in Canada, I don't particularly like either the Liberals or the Conservatives. I do tend to love our country, and I think the people are great.
1: Well, Tony, this country's in a bit of a funk. We have to hate the other guy, right? Like a sports team, right? They have a big rivalry. I love my guy. No matter what my guy does, I love him. No matter what your guy does, I hate him. So that's why you have the vitriol of Biden or the vitriol from Trump and everything else. And then you've sort of play that game. I don't play that game. I don't believe in playing that game. And so that's why I get criticized, because I don't play the game. But Tony, thanks for checking in. Stay right there. Lots more to get to. More text messages, more phone calls. Couple more voicemails as well. America at Night, back in a moment.
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2: I chose Real Estate by Joe because they were advertising that they sell quicker. And initially when I reached out to them, we were in the selling process. And then I ended up working with them for 4 years and they helped me in the buying process as well. You tell them what you're looking for and it's always in the back of their mind. You know, the process was long and they never gave up on it. They continued to work as hard as they did day one till 4 years later.
3: Real Estate by Joe.
4: With SRN News, I'm Jason Walker. Secret Service says that a member of Vice President J.D. Vance's security detail being investigated now over a suspected news leak. Spokesman says the person faces an internal investigation and possible criminal action over allegations the person compromised operational and information security. President Trump having governors and electricity companies join a pledge aimed at shielding consumers from higher utility bills because of data centers. Move highlights the controversy surrounding AI development before the November midterms. The government has withdrawn subpoenas that would have compelled three New York Times reporters to testify concerning their sources for articles about President Trump's Qatari gifted Air Force One jet. This is SRN News.
5: This is weatherology. I'm meteorologist Alora Lockwood with the Alexandria Lakes area forecast. Cloudy skies expected tonight with a slight chance of rain showers. Lows dip down to about 62. Winds out of the south, 8 to 15 miles per hour. Sunshine mixed with clouds at times. Tomorrow, high temperatures reach up to 84. Mainly clear skies tomorrow night. Slight chance of thunderstorms. Lows dip down to about 68. For KXRA, I'm meteorologist Laura Lockwood. Currently, it's 70 degrees.
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9: All right, text messages. Karen in Myrtle Beach, South Carolina checks in on the text line 1-844-262-4729. McGraw, greetings from Myrtle Beach, South Carolina. Have you ever been here? I've never been to Myrtle Beach. I've been to Charleston, South Carolina, just down the road. Couple of times. Foley Beach, I believe. We've been there a couple of times. And of course, while I was there, I had to take a tour of Fort Sumner, the historical Fort Sumner. So I've been to Charleston a couple of times. Haven't been to Myrtle Beach, but I've heard good things about it. Kathy in Pittsburgh checks in. Live close to Latrobe, Pennsylvania, and Mr. Rogers is loved in this area. St. Vincent's College in Latrobe is home to the Fred Rogers Institute and Archive. It's a great place to visit, all free, and an interesting place. There you go. New Mexico checks in. Are you a stooge for the Democratic Party, or are you a red-blooded American? Wow. let's see here. Let's go to the phones here. We've got Donald, east of the Rockies. You're on the air, Donald.
10: From the heart of America, actually, in fact,
9: which is okay.
10: East of the Rockies for everybody.
9: Oh. All right.
10: Hey, first of all, I thank you, McGraw, for agreeing with the President of the United States finally on the voter ID. It should be really simple. One vote, you know, one person, one vote. Would you agree to that?
9: I would think everyone agrees with that, even those liberals out there.
10: Would you agree that only citizens of the United States should vote?
9: As the law of the land states, only citizens should be allowed to vote.
10: Would you agree with that?
9: Yes, that's the law of the land. Yes.
10: Okay, fair enough. Would you also agree that over the last however many years from Biden, Bush, and Obama, that hundreds of thousands of illegal people are here in the United States? Unregistered people, illegal. Would you agree to that?
9: Undocumented people? Yes, there are thousands, and I'd say millions.
10: We can parse the words. They're illegal.
9: I think there's millions of them that are here.
10: Well, you might very well be right, in fact. So that's why I thank the president for taking this very seriously, that we need to identify these people. Only citizens should be able to vote. You just agreed with that.
9: So yes, everyone agrees with that.
10: Well, clearly don't.
9: Name me one person out there who has gone on the record and said that they're in favor of non-citizens voting.
10: Pretty much every Democrat politician.
9: No. I need names.
10: Pelosi.
9: I need names.
10: Let's go with that.
9: Nancy Pelosi has said that she's in favor of non-citizens voting. Where did she say this?
10: Well, she said on October 31st, 2002, at a political convention in San Diego, which I was at, actually. Which I'm pulling your leg on that. I have no clue when that was, but you know the deal.
9: I don't know the deal. I don't know the deal. I have never heard Nancy Pelosi say. It hasn't been reported anywhere, verified somewhere. I have not heard anybody say that they want non-citizens to vote. It's just nobody says that. Nobody wants that.
10: Well, fair enough. And the way we prevent that is to require photo ID and everything else that the Republicans are trying to do, which you
9: well,
10: do
9: we
10: agree
9: don't,
10: with.
9: We don't have a lot. We don't have a lot of that now. You would agree with that.
10: Don't have a lot of what now?
9: We don't have a lot of illegal voting from people who shouldn't be allowed to vote.
10: Oh, my gosh. For sure we do.
9: Oh, we do.
10: Yeah.
9: Like where are you getting this information from?
10: Common sense, my man. Come on.
9: Oh, common sense. Yeah. I don't live in common sense. I need facts,
10: hey, real
9: my,
10: quick,
9: my
10: lastly,
9: man.
10: Though, I live in
9: a factual world.
10: I've got a hard break coming up, but I do want to comment on the gentleman calling constantly from our 51st state and commenting on our president, how we should do our things. What was that guy's name?
9: Tony from Montreal?
10: Yeah, that's it. That's it. Mm-hmm. How does he feel about becoming our 51st state? And you know, you kind of chuckle at this, and also Greenland, all this stuff is on the table at this moment. And again, we want to thank the President of the United States, Donald Trump, for every single thing he's doing. And you started off the top of the night. He's got a lot on his table right now, big world matters, but he considers all these little things, from the little voting things all the way up to protecting everybody in the world. So thank you so very much for taking my call on America at Night. Good night, everybody.
9: Okay, Donald, east of the Rockies. There you go. Let's try Karen in Swan Valley, Utah. Karen, take it away.
11: The nature of the speech that the president gave the other night on Thursday, you're missing the point in terms of trying to calculate how many illegals vote. It's about the ways in which China, through Venezuela and everybody, has defrauded all of the systems, the voting machine systems, and it's there are things that I can recommend that you hear. They're very well documented, but I'll do that another time.
9: Yeah, well, China, he brought up China as being this big, bad, terrible influence when it comes to voting. If they're so awful and so terrible, why is he meeting with President Xi again? And why doesn't he bring it up? And why is he buddy-buddy with this guy when they're infiltrating our election system? Don't you think he should bring it up with him? He's meeting with if China is as terrible as he says it is, and I have no reason to not take him at his word, then why doesn't he bring it up to China? I don't know. Just a stupid radio guy asking a stupid question. You're meeting with President Xi again. You say you're friends. And yet you tell us that they've had the biggest hacking system infiltrated our voting machines and everything else. I don't know what to tell you. But if I were president of the United States and I said that this country was infiltrating and hacking our systems, I wouldn't necessarily invite him over for dinner. I would have a much more stern reaction to that man, but that's just me. Doug in Sheboygan, Wisconsin. Doug, welcome to America at Night.
12: Now that NFL training camps are starting out next week, I was thinking about a rule change that should be made next year, and that would be get rid of the punt. Do we really need the punt any longer? I don't think so. You got field kickers kicking field goals regularly from about 60 or more yards. You have coaches going for it on fourth down very, very often. I just don't think you need to punt anymore. What's it really achieving? And also make the game a lot more exciting. Just, you know, four downs, that's it. You can't punt. It's four downs. You're everywhere on the field. You have to give the ball over.
9: That'd be interesting if they did away with the punt. One of the rule changes that I heard a couple years ago, I think they should implement. And I think they were studying it, but I don't know where they are. So instead of having an onside kick, which the percentage of onside kicks is like infinitesimal, right? So instead of at the end of the game, you score, you're down by three, there's 6 seconds left, there's 10 seconds left, there's 20 seconds left, you have to onside kick to try and get the ball back, right? So instead of the onside kick, which almost never happens, I heard a rule change where you would make it fourth down and 10. So you'd put the ball, what are they kicking, from the 35 or the 40 now or whatever, right? So you put the ball down on the 40, on the 40-yard line, and you could kick it, you could onside kick it, or you have the ball and it's fourth down and 10. So it gives you one play to go 10 yards to get a first down to keep the game going. If you don't, then the game's over, the other team gets the ball, and they can run out the clock. Now that would be entertaining, right? I'm not so sure I'd want that, but that would be an entertaining rule change because the onside kick is kind of meaningless, right? I mean, every once in a blue moon it happens, but it doesn't happen very often. But having it fourth and 10 on the 40-yard line in the waning moments of the game, you have one chance. You get the first down, you keep going. You don't get the first down, the game's over. I don't know. That's a pretty cool rule change. William in Texas. William, welcome to America at Night.
13: I have to bring up a question that has been plaguing mankind for decades. Is a hot dog a sandwich? Well, the National Hot Dog and Sausage Council declared hot dogs are not sandwiches. They have their own unique category. However, it could be a type of sandwich. It has bread and filling. Some even say it's a taco. What? My head's going to explode. Even the great Ruth Bader Ginsburg said, I understand minds more scholarly than mine have said a hot dog is a sandwich. Some say, who cares? Well, just ask anyone who likes hot dogs and sandwiches, and they're going to give you an opinion. I don't know. I'm not going to say. All I know is I love a great dog.
9: I love a great, you know, funny you mention that. I love a good dog. Is a hot dog a sandwich? All right, let's break this down for a second. The Earl of Sandwich was the man who invented a sandwich, right? He had the piece of meat. He put two pieces of bread on each side of the meat. The Earl of Sandwich then dubbed the sandwich, and here we are today. If you put a hot dog on a piece of bread as opposed to a bun, wouldn't that be a hot dog sandwich? If I had two pieces of rye bread and I put a hot dog in the middle of those two pieces of rye bread, that's a rye sandwich. Well, I'm eating a rye sandwich. Well, what are you eating? I'm eating a rye hot dog sandwich. Right? Or I'm eating a hot dog on rye. I'm eating a turkey on rye. I'm eating a hot dog on rye. I like to take the rye bread, which some people discriminate against rye bread, which is a whole other issue. I don't know why people don't like rye bread, but rye bread's the best. I take the rye bread and I sort of roll it up in the hot dog, sort of like a roll up kind of, and then I eat the hot dog. I can go either way. I can go mustard, I can go ketchup. I really have no preference. I know there are some people who will call me a communist for picking one or the other, but quite frankly, I could do ketchup. I could do mustard. But you know what I really love? Relish. I love relish on a good hot dog. Relish and brats. Brats are another thing. I love me a good brats. And living in St. Louis, I've learned what a salsiccia is. A salsiccia is a brat, just a sort of an Italian brat, a salsiccia. Give me a good salsiccia. Boiled in beer, preferably Guinness. Boil up the Guinness. Put it on the grill. Boil it up in some Guinness. Put some sauerkraut in there. Then take it out of the Guinness and then grill it on the grill. Get some char marks on the grill. Put some cuts in it. Get some char marks on it. And then put that bad boy on a hot dog bun and a brat. And then put some of that sauerkraut that was on the that was in the boil pan. Put that on the brat. And you, my friends, have got a good afternoon. The hot dog is a sandwich. I would argue it is. I would argue the hot dog is a sandwich. If I was on Jeopardy and I had to answer this question, I would say the hot dog is a sandwich. Because if it's not a sandwich, it's not a taco. But you could have a hot dog taco. If you had a soft shell and you chopped up the hot dog, that's a hot dog taco. But a sandwich is it's a bun. I mean, you don't call a hamburger a sandwich. But if you put a hamburger on two pieces of rye bread, wouldn't that be a hamburger on rye? Inquiring minds. I don't know if we can answer this. America at Night, as we ponder this. Back in a moment.
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9: All right, this question about whether a hot dog is a sandwich or not has us all perplexed here at America at Night. Let's follow through this. We had a caller from Texas ask us if a hot dog is a sandwich. And so I'm not the arbiter of all this, but if you were to ask me, here's my answer after much deliberation and conversation and consulting with our crack staff here at America at Night. If you put a hot dog on a bun and somebody says, what are you eating? You'll say, I'm having a hot dog. I'm having a hot dog on a bun or something. If you eat a hot dog plain without a bun, what do you say? You're saying, I'm having a hot dog. That's not a sandwich. A hot dog on a hot dog bun is not a sandwich. A hot dog plain, what are you eating? I'm eating a hot dog. What do you have it on? Nothing. Plain. That's a hot dog. Once you put the hot dog on two pieces of bread, then you're having a hot dog sandwich. And here's my logic. If you're eating some turkey and without any bread, what do you say you're eating? Oh, I'm having a couple pieces of turkey. Oh, okay, great. All of a sudden you take that turkey and you slap it with two pieces of bread. All of a sudden, what are you having? I'm having a turkey sandwich, right? Now, the big question is, what happens if you take that same turkey and instead of putting it on two pieces of bread, you put it in a hot dog bun and you're eating a hot dog bun filled with turkey? What do you say you're eating? You're eating a turkey sandwich? You're eating a turkey sandwich. So it's like, right? I guess you wouldn't say I'm eating turkey on a hot dog bun. You would say, I'm having a turkey sandwich. And then someone would say, on what? And you're like, on a hot dog bun. I'm having a turkey sandwich on a hot dog bun. I'm having a turkey sandwich on rye. I'm having a turkey sandwich on a hot dog bun. So I think for a hot dog, it depends on the bread. If it's in a hot dog bun, it's a hot dog. It's just a hot dog. But once you slap it with two pieces of bread, that's when it becomes a hot dog sandwich or one piece of bread. That would be an open sandwich then. Michael, you'll get the last word on all of this. Welcome to America at Night.
0: Hey, McGraw. I had a few thoughts on the guests from earlier. I enjoy your show, by the way.
9: Thank you.
0: About the soccer. I'm a huge soccer fan in the United States. But one of the reasons I think, personally, the sport does not grow in the United States, and we won't ever be, ever win the World Cup, is because of a lot of people in the United States, when they first think of watching a soccer game, they turn to like the Premier League or Real Madrid or something instead of watching soccer teams here in the United States, like MLS teams and stuff.
9: Right.
0: And it's like you don't have to go far to watch what's in the United States. Just support what you got here as well, you know, and the game will grow. If it was big as the NBA, it would totally, or NHL even, we would totally dominate. It doesn't even have to be NFL level.
9: Well, I'll say this. St. Louis got an MLS team, and they put it on a Friday night Apple TV paywall. You're not going to grow the game for people who don't know soccer unless you make it so that it's accessible. Yeah, the super fan will get up at 3 o'clock in the morning to watch the game, but the average fan, I was all excited to, oh, hey, I'll watch this, but then they made it on Friday nights. Or Saturday nights behind a paywall. And I was like, it's too confusing. I'll just watch a movie or I'll watch a ball game. So I think soccer's still got a ways to go. But for the people who love it, they do love it. Michael, thanks for checking in. All right, we're done. I might go get a hot dog sandwich on rye. Our executive director is Alex Hinton. Our engineer tonight is Richard Good. I'm McGraw Milhaven. Don't forget the voicemails. We're always open with the voicemails. 1-844-42-McGraw. Or 1-844-262-4729. This.
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26: News this hour from Town Hall. I'm Jason Walker. New poll giving an early glimpse into how Democratic voters in New Hampshire are feeling about the potential party candidates in the 2028 presidential race. Here's Laura Winters.
29: The new University of New Hampshire Granite State poll surveys likely Democrat voters. It shows New York Congresswoman AOC Alexandria Ocasio-Cortez at the top with 22% of the vote. Former Transportation Secretary Pete Buttigieg close behind at 21%. Arizona Senator Mark Kelly coming in at 9% in third place. And then there's California Governor Gavin Newsom at 8%. Below him, Bernie Sanders at 6%. And dead last is former Vice President Kamala Kamala Harris getting only 5% support.
26: A key Republican lawmaker says he believes Special Counsel Jack Smith may have made false statements to Congress while testifying about his investigation of President Trump. Bernie Bennett has this report.
7: Ohio Republican Jim Jordan, chairman of the House Judiciary Committee, referred Smith to the Justice Department for possible prosecution related to closed-door testimony about whether he had obtained records of lawmakers while investigating President Trump's investigation of the 2020 presidential election. The referral, sent Wednesday, centers on a December 2025 exchange in which Smith asked about subpoenas that prosecutors had issued for the toll records of some Republican lawmakers as part of the investigation. Bernie Bennett in Washington.
26: A somewhat unusual move in the world of professional sports. An investment group that includes former Dallas Mavericks owner Mark Cuban has now purchased a minority stake in the Athletics. That in anticipation of the baseball team's move to Las Vegas in 2028. That announcement by Harbinger Sports Group, though, did not say what percentage of the A's it had acquired. More on these stories, townhall.com.
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26: Correspondent Lisa Dwyer reports now on growing political movements in India.
14: Despite being tear-gassed, roadblocks, and overnight clashes with police, thousands of participants in the cockroach protests in India are finding ways to persevere. India's cockroach party began after the Chief Justice of India's Supreme Court referred to young unemployed people as cockroaches. Then came the exam question leak scandal, leading protesters to call for the resignation of India's education minister. India's prime minister has now called for fast-tracking the exam leak cases. Members of the cockroach protests say that does not go far enough and are calling for accountability and reform. I'm Lisa Dwyer.
26: Stars were shining at the White House. President Trump has welcomed the Los Angeles Dodgers. Dodgers have captured the past two World Series. Breaking news and analysis, townhall.com. More restrictions are being placed on the media when it comes to the United States Navy.
15: The U.S. Navy will no longer release information about the service history of sailors. That information, such as units they've been assigned and awards they've earned, had been available for decades. But officials say there have been increased security threats and harassment concerns. Last week, the Office of the Chief of Naval Personnel removed all public-facing information on its commanding officers. A spokeswoman says there will be exceptions if the sailor is a public figure or if there are extenuating circumstances. The changes are among a host of new press restrictions, largely driven by Defense Secretary Pete Hegseth. Donna Warder, Washington.
26: A rough day on Wall Street Thursday. Dow Industrials lost 506 points and NASDAQ plummeted 553. S&P was off just over 90 points. More on these stories, townhall.com.

0: This is Weatherology. I'm meteorologist Laura Lockwood with the Alexandria Lakes Area Forecast. Mainly cloudy overnight with a slight chance for showers. Lows around 62, southerly winds 8 to 15 miles per hour. Highs around 84, Friday. Mainly clear skies, Friday night 67. Turning much warmer, Saturday and Sunday with highs in the mid-90s. Slight chance for storms, Sunday. For KXRA, I'm meteorologist Laura Lockwood. Right now, 69.
1: Now, it's Red Eye Radio. Gary McNamara and Eric Harley talk about everything from politics to social issues and news of the day. 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
2: All across America, we are Red Eye Radio. He is Eric Harley and I'm Gary McNamara. Hi. All right, let's get this thing going. Yeah, let's fire it up. I was thinking on the way to work.
3: Oh, were you?
2: Yes.
3: I was listening to Ted Nugent.
2: I was.
3: But go ahead.
2: Dog, dog, dog eat dog, dog, dog, dog eat dog.
3: That's one of the oversized posters I had back in the day in the 70s. It was Nugent. Remember the one in the
2: white suit? Or the white pants?
3: Yeah, yeah. With the suspenders. No shirt. Suspenders. And white bell bottoms.
2: The fact that you had that over the Farrah Fawcett poster bothers me.
3: No. The Farrah Fawcett poster was even closer to me.
2: Oh, okay.
3: Yeah, it had to be. Yeah. No, she was my girlfriend at that time. She didn't know if stalking laws applied to children back then, I would have been in trouble. I mean, I didn't actually go anywhere and chase her down, but yeah, she was the one, you know. And music wise, I had Zeppelin, I had Nugent, and I had Peter Frampton. Trying to think. I think that's, I mean, there's only so many of those oversized posters you could have.
2: But yeah. I never had a poster as a kid.
3: Yeah.
2: Or even as an adult, I don't believe I've ever had a poster.
3: Yeah. I don't know that I would have one now. I mean, I would, the idea of a man cave to me is like, well, no, I'll just stay in bed.
2: I just have man cave. Huge pictures of myself on the walls of my house.
3: I was talking to one of my granddaughters because she said, there's all these posters of, pictures of various family members on this one wall, but I'm not on that wall. And she goes, well, Papa, why aren't you on the wall? Where are you? And we have this one picture of me with my wife when we were younger, and it's really small. She goes, no, you need to have like your high school photo. I said, no, you don't want that.
2: No.
3: God. No, and that one still smells like weed. But the whole problem...
2: from the photographer, not you. Let's make that clear.
3: Okay, well, all right, if you want to go that way. But we'll say that, yes. But
2: he was the artsy type.
3: Yeah. He was an artist, not just a school photographer. But no, I said, I'm gonna get a huge painting, just a massive painting of myself, and put it on that wall one day. Just to see my wife's face when she comes home. I don't have any more posters. I guess I outgrew that. You know, when you have to pay rent, it's like, I don't want to put any staples in the wall.
2: So what I was thinking.
3: Yeah.
2: I was thinking a bunch of, I can't, the ride to work just flew by.
3: Yeah, mine did too.
2: Now I will
3: and it was
2: shut
3: loud,
2: up.
3: Very
2: you,
3: loud.
2: You only got a couple of miles.
3: It was loud.
2: I've got the what is it? 27.4 miles.
3: Yeah.
2: Here, but and it went really quick because I actually like the drive.
3: Yeah,
2: because in my mind, because people ask me, oh, you got to drive? And I said, well, actually, you know, when I take the tollway, there's no traffic. I know this is Dallas-Fort Worth, but if you take the tollway at 10:30 at night, there is no traffic, none.
3: Right.
2: I mean, just if there's a car, you know, if there's a car 500 feet in front of me and 500 feet behind, that's a traffic jam.
3: We have the George Bush Turnpike.
2: Yes.
3: Which doesn't have any exits when it comes to Afghanistan.
2: Right. No. The beautiful thing is
3: named after his father, actually.
2: Because it's the George Bush Turnpike.
3: Yeah.
2: Democrats refuse to take it.
3: Yeah.
2: And so there's a lot less traffic.
3: I never thought of it that way. Yes. That's actually probably true.
2: Well, you saw the story about the West Palm Beach, the Donald Trump Airport.
3: Yeah. Yeah.
2: Now, United claimed it wasn't true, but they said that there were people saying, you need to switch us to Miami or another airport. We don't want to land at that airport.
3: Yeah.
2: I'm like, well, geez, then liberals must be freaking about Reagan in in D.C.
3: Right.
2: Oh, my.
3: Right.
2: It's actually the Fauci thing. And it was I was thinking about that and a bunch of different other things, because as Rand Paul has been on the whole gain of function thing. And even though Fauci has immunity, you know, they want to get, you know, to the. They want to get, I think, on record and get Fauci in front of it so they can ask him the specific questions. And by the way, I did find an audio cut yesterday where Rand Paul actually brought up the whole gain of function thing and said, doesn't matter what you call it.
3: Right.
2: It's what you were doing. You were basically manipulating a virus.
3: Right.
2: And he didn't really respond to that. And I guess the point is, not that I want to go back to COVID, but it was in my mind going, because there's been more of a narrative on this about Democrats asking that the whole party is simply anti-Trump. And it's like, where do they stand on the issues? We know where they're against. What are they actually for? Now, we know where the Democrats, Socialists of America are for, and the things that they are for are insane. And we do know enough about the majority of Democrats, for example, the radical transgender movement, the growing anti-Semitism. You know, we know all of that. But specifically, how would they solve problems? You don't hear anything. And it was the whole Fauci thing that, remember, COVID started during Trump. Fauci was a part of the Trump administration.
3: Yeah.
2: And besides no curiosity from Democrats as to why that, you know, why it happened, what we went through. Really, in the first 2 years, the insanity that we went through, and no curiosity, because the question we would all have is that we still don't know. It's not documented. Why did Democrats and those opposing Trump not want to find out the truth on it?
3: Right.
2: And you could have made the case that, look, this was all part of the Trump administration. And even though, you know, Trump, you know, because remember, Trump called it the China virus. And so, remember that? Racism, racism, racism.
3: Yeah, yeah.
2: We're old enough to remember when the Democrats said calling COVID a China virus was racist towards the Chinese.
3: Well, remember Nancy doing a photo op in Chinatown.
2: I know.
3: Which I think it's part of her district,
2: but
3: I think.
2: But I guess the point is, for Democrats,
3: yeah.
2: What do you really care about? If you didn't care, if you can blow off the fact that your life had to stop basically for 2 years because of COVID, because of government mandates, where government lied to you. We were lied to by government on a variety of different things.
3: Yeah.
2: Why aren't you upset about it at all?
3: Right.
2: If, you know, certainly Republicans, you know, Republicans are. They want to get to the bottom of it. But why no concern? When you see the fraud hearings that have been held last week, where no Democrat would show up on fraud. It really is amazing. I saw again James Carville just going, what the, you know, I have no idea what's going on. I mentioned Harold Ford was on the five going, what are we for? What's the Democrats besides hate? Because if you think about it, it's hate towards Trump and hate towards Jews. If you want to look at the two major passions of the Democrat Party right now, that's where they are. Yeah. And so the politicians are one thing, but what do the people want that vote Democrat? What do they actually
4: care about?
2: Yeah, what do they actually care about? What do they want?
4: Yeah.
2: And really, in a way, when you think about it, it's becoming a huge mystery. It's you have the Democrat Socialist of America basically daring the Democrats, saying we're going to take the most asinine, stupid positions, the most hateful positions, possible, the most racist, sexist, misogynist, and we're going to force you not to argue with us at the minimum. Now you're most of you are going to have to agree. Or you're going to have to say, oh, it's all part of the big tent. I can't imagine. Can you imagine saying that, Eric?
4: Yeah.
2: Well, you know something? We have this Nazi, and we have this communist, and we have these people that hate Jews, and they practice identity politics of the, you know, of judging people by groups and individuals. And they're actually the most misogynist and sexist people towards American women who want privacy in the locker room, who want to be able to play, you know, their own sports. I mean, that's where, when you look at it, that those are the strongest stances that they're taking as to, you know, what they want to do with their behavior, and they've already done it.
3: And now they're promoting it as diversity within their party.
2: Right. I mean, can you imagine that?
3: No, that's the thing. It's insane.
2: But you've seen it. But on the right, it's different. Candace Owen and Tucker Carlson have been moved to the side.
3: Yeah.
2: They're not part of the Republican Party anymore.
3: No. No.
2: Immediately, there were some people going, where the hell did this come from Tucker? What the hell happened to Candace Owen?
3: My wife can't figure what happened. I mean, it's an ongoing question with. She'll look at me sometimes, seriously, what happened to Candace Owen? I mean, it's just because something will pop up in social media or something. She'll see, and I don't know. I don't know why people think the way they think. You and I aren't, you know, on board team whatever, unless it's team Red Eye. And that's only some of the time.
2: And there's red, but we're not communist.
3: That's right.
2: In that name.
3: And it has nothing to do with smoking weed. So stop it. But it's, you know.
2: Then you have to stop talking about your youth so much.
3: Who said anything about my youth? I actually can't remember if I did or didn't. But here's the thing.
2: Because there's no way.
3: Mm-hmm.
2: I know you.
3: Yeah.
2: There's no way you put any foreign substance. You're even objecting to drinking water lately.
3: No. I drink a lot of water and diet Mountain Dew, but.
2: I'm just kidding.
3: Yeah.
2: but if you know Eric, it's like, when, yeah, so when he throws out these suggestions, they're actually laughable. If you sit on my side, they're all.
3: I don't do drugs. Yeah. I think.
2: When's the last time you even had a drink?
3: I don't know. It's been a couple of years.
2: Yeah.
3: And it was a...
2: Mine was 30 seconds ago.
3: Yeah. I know. By the way, you're out. The bottle looks empty. It was one of the 4-point beers.
2: Mick
3: Ultra. It's not a 6-point beer. And I had it with this food. This Chinese takeout that is the best Chinese takeout ever. And when I got it, I was like, oh, this screams having a beer. I heard a comedian say that I don't say I'm sober. Because sober, you know, when you say I'm sober, that means you had a problem. It sounds like you had a problem at one time. Recovering alcoholics use that terminology, in other words. And he says... And I also don't want to be that guy at a party. You know, he goes, know, every once in a while. Every once in a while. I think it was Derek Stroop, the comedian. You know, every once in a while I have a beer. But I don't drink.

0: grams of carbs. The light alcohol, 4.0, light calorie, got to be under 90 calorie beer.
1: Yeah. Yeah.
0: With that mentality, probably in excess doesn't come to the table.
1: Yeah.
0: But so that's what I was thinking on the way into work.
1: No, it makes perfect sense because why aren't they just outraged? Why aren't they outraged about things like, you know, Fauci, as you mentioned, all that was going down during the Trump administration? Why didn't they use that as a take going? Because remember when he was on the debate stage and he said, yeah, we're going to have the vaccines available by the end of the year. And everybody mocked him that night and the next day. And the vaccines came out in December.
0: Early December, they started giving it to healthcare workers.
1: Right. And we can have, you know, debates about the vaccines.
0: No, it's about the politics.
1: It's about,
0: is there any consistency to your argument or to your beliefs?
1: Well, that's the whole thing. Why haven't they thrown the blame at him? Hey, look, you know, Fauci was under his rule. And, you know, now when you look at it for what the reality is, we understand there were many people in positions, even in the deep state. In fact, maybe especially in the deep state, that kept things from that president, well, this president, during that term. And he had plenty of enemies from within. So maybe they realized, well, no, we can't really go there. But they certainly don't care about finding the truth out about gain of function, taxpayer money used for gain of function, Fauci lying about taxpayer money used for gain of function. They don't care about it.
0: Yeah.
1: You know, because they saw that as their opportunity to finally control people fully. They could control the language on social media. They could control your behavior.
0: The politicians may have thought that.
1: Yes.
0: What about the Democrat voter? Why did they go along with it?
1: Yeah. Well, I think many of them wanted that. You know,
0: like
1: mommy told me to stay home, so I'm going to stay home.
0: Mom, Dami is a communist, and he wants to do what a communist does.
1: Yeah.
0: The people that vote for him, as we've talked about, so many of them said, well, we don't believe he's going to accomplish anything by this, but we want free stuff.
1: Right.
0: So they don't necessarily agree. They just give me free stuff.
1: Right.
0: We don't care how you do it. If you're a communist, we don't care.
1: Right.
0: What you label yourself, just give me. And that's my point. What about the Democrat voter? What do they actually want?
1: What do they care about?
0: We're Red Eye Radio.
1: Brought to you by Hotshot Secret.
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0: Night Radio. He is Eric Carlin. I'm Gary McNamara. Where the Iran war is going, we'll get to that. And also in New Jersey, the contractor says that there was no serious software error.
1: Right.
0: We did nothing wrong. We'll get to this because it's like, whoa.
1: Because they're saying, the software company is saying, that the state knew they were non-citizens and registered them to vote anyway.
0: Yeah, that went from one state agency to another.
1: Right.
0: And it was obvious that they weren't citizens. There
1: right.
0: was no software error, and they say they can prove it.
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3: With SRN News, I'm Jason Walker. Residents in West Virginia dealing with floodwaters that have inundated homes and businesses, washing out bridges. Several people are still missing. The governor there says rescue efforts continue. Tropical Storm Bertha has made a second landfall, this on the Texas-Louisiana state line, ending its very slow crawl across the Gulf Coast. National Hurricane Center says Bertha is beginning to weaken rapidly. Secret Service says a member of Vice President J.D. Vance's security detail is now being investigated over a suspected news leak. A spokesman says the person is facing an internal investigation and possible criminal action over allegations that the person compromised, quote, operational and information security. SRN News.
4: This is weatherology. I'm meteorologist Laura Lockwood with the Alexandria Lakes area forecast. Mainly cloudy overnight with a slight chance for showers. Lows around 62, southerly winds 8 to 15 miles per hour. Highs around 84, Friday. Mainly clear skies, Friday night 67. Turning much warmer Saturday and Sunday with highs in the mid-90s. Slight chance for storms Sunday. For KXRA, I'm meteorologist Laura Lockwood. Right now, 69.
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1: We are Red Eye Radio. He is Eric Carlin. I'm Gary McNamara. Election fraud and more just a minute away.
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1: Before we get to the whole election fraud situation in New Jersey, we did mention in the last half hour the fraud hearing that was held by the Senate Judiciary Committee back 9 days ago, I think it was, that they held it. And only the ranking member, Gary Peters, Senator Peters, showed up, gave the opening statement, asked a couple of questions, then left. And Republicans were like, we're the Democrats. This is on fraud.
2: Right.
1: This is on taxpayer fraud, and no Democrat would show. And we're like, why wouldn't you show?
2: Right.
1: Because you can't defend your position, and you know that it's better for you just not to show up. You're not going to win coming out as pro-fraud by defending the people that commit fraud or saying that looking for fraud is racism, or to go after people like Nick Shirley and say, well, you've what? I don't even know where you would go with that.
2: Right.
1: You were hyping this too much. You were trying to sensationalize it.
2: Uh-huh.
1: Well, you really can't sensationalize fraud against the American taxpayer. So they just figured, we're not going to show. Yeah. And we just said, wow, can they continue to have that opinion? Uh-oh, here's Hakeem Jeffries. Mm-hmm. Ready for this?
2: Mm-hmm.
1: Here we go.
3: And our promise to the American people is that we will hold the crooks accountable.
2: Mm-hmm.
3: If you're a crook in the United States of America and you've been stealing from the American people, we're coming after you.
2: Wow, you sounded very passionate about that. First of all, we need to explain something. For those under the age of 80, a crook is a bad guy.
1: Yes.
2: Yeah.
1: And remember, it was the middle of June that the House, put through a resolution to condemn fraud against the U.S. government. 177 Democrats voted against it.
2: Yes.
1: And then we saw what happened again last week.
2: Right.
1: Where the Democrats just didn't show for the fraud. Apparently, they must be getting the feedback that that is not a popular opinion to hold.
2: Or maybe, Gary, maybe on that day when they didn't show, like OJ, they were out looking for the real killer.
1: Oh.
2: You know, the real fraudsters.
1: Are the real fraudsters?
2: They were out there on the golf streets.
1: Course?
2: On the Yeah. The restaurants. And the restaurants in D.C. or wherever they drink.
1: It's so.
2: Huh?
1: What? The crooks. They're in the Georgetown bars.
2: Yes. Let's go find them.
1: Let's go find them.
2: Let's go find them. Yeah. Like OJ, he's like, I'll be looking for the real killers. Next thing you know, he's out on a golf course, like you said. No, but that's maybe we'll just give them the benefit of the doubt, because I understand from their House leader that they will not tolerate it, and they're going to go after the crooks. I just heard it on the radio just moments ago.
4: And we are not going to allow fraud to happen.
2: Fraud is bad.
4: Fraud is bad.
2: Against fraud. Boo fraud.
4: I'm going to save my passion. I'm going to save my passion for something important, like Caitlin Clark.
2: Uh-huh.
4: And her flopping is akin to racism and puts other minority and lesbian basketball players in danger. I'm sorry, that was the USA Today reporter. But I mean, that's where they have that's where they show the passion. Fraud. You heard them sort of very meek, like, okay, God, we've got to come out. Damn it. We got to come out against fraud.
2: Come on, guys.
4: What's wrong with the people of the United States? Fraud. Don't they want their taxpayer dollars going directly to criminals?
2: Well, you know, here's the thing. Maybe also another possibility: on that day that they weren't there at the hearings, they were helping write that passionate speech you just heard. It took all of them to put it together. We'll just say we're against fraud. What do we want? No fraud. When do we want it? When it's convenient at election time.
4: So voter fraud, New Jersey, the big story there. I want to play. This is John Solomon from Just the News. Mm. And I know before you say, well, that's a conservative saying, you know, that New Jersey knew about this and that it was not a serious software error, as they said. Uh-huh. Well, of course, the conservatives are going to have that argument. No, we've got the Politico story on it also.
2: We do.
4: And you cannot consider them conservative in any way or form. But here was John Solomon the other night talking about this. Here we go.
5: As you know, last night, the New Jersey governor admitted that 6,600 illegal aliens had made it onto New Jersey's voter rolls. At least that number, it could be a lot larger. And 400 of them actually cast a vote. That is the largest number of foreigners ever to vote in any collection of an election in American history. When we told you that last night, the governor said, not our fault, it was a software glitch, no big deal. Well, overnight, we reached out to the software company that runs New Jersey's system. And you know what they said? There's no software glitch at all. The state of New Jersey knew they were putting non-citizens, i.e. foreigners, onto the voter rolls. It is the state's responsibility to determine who is eligible to vote and who's not. The software had it marked right. That is a major contradiction. And just a little while ago, the Assistant Attorney General for Civil Rights in the U.S. Justice Department, Harmeet Dhillon, announced that there is an investigation of New Jersey now into whether they knowingly were allowing non-citizens to vote and to get on the voter rolls. Remember, a week ago, she sent a letter out saying, if you let non-citizens vote knowingly, you're in trouble. Well, now the vendor's comments raise the very strong possibility that one of the blue states in America may have acceded to allowing non-citizens to vote. We're going to keep a close eye on that.
4: So Politico, contractor disputes, Mickey Shirell's claims of New Jersey registration software error. The company at the center of the New Jersey voter registration debacle is pushing back against the governor of New Jersey and the claims that non-citizens were registered to vote because of a serious software error, asserting the state agencies were to blame instead. Shirell announced Tuesday that the 6,600 non-citizens had registered to vote between 2023 and 2024, with around 400 of them casting ballots, a stunning revelation. Remember, this is from Liberal Politico.
2: Right.
4: A stunning revelation that has made waves in Trenton and in Washington. When individuals applied for driver's licenses and ID cards at the State Motor Vehicle Commission, Shirell said even those who indicated that they were non-citizens were erroneously added to the voter rolls anyway. Well, the France-based vendor, Ademia, when I saw that, I went, wait a minute. They're the ones who do TSA pre-check.
2: Yeah.
4: Because when I had to get TSA pre-check, I went to a,
1: I don't even know what it was. I forgot what store it was, like a furniture store. And they have it set up in there.
2: Oh,
1: it's
2: wow.
1: It's Edemia, and they do, that's how I got my TSA pre-check. However, said that its systems, the France-based vendor, Edemia, said that its systems functioned perfectly well and had, in fact, been specifically approved by the state before being implemented. The error, the company claimed, arose when the Motor Vehicle Vehicles Commission sent non-citizens data to the State Division of Elections, which the company said should not have happened, but was the state's own doing. All 6,600 individuals indicated, yes, they wanted to register to vote, and no to being a U.S. citizen. Every one of them said they wanted to register to vote and no to being a U.S. citizen, said Lisa Shoemaker, Edemia's senior vice president of global corporate relations, said in a statement. The information was recorded correctly and always available to the Motor Vehicle Commission via the database that the Motor Vehicle Commission utilized to gather voter information and transmit it to the Division of Elections. At no point was a non-citizen ever marked as a citizen in the database. In June of 2024, Shoemaker said the Motor Vehicles Commission requested that Edemia change its setting so that those who indicated they were non-citizens were automatically marked as declining to register to vote. That solved the issue going forward, but the 6,600 people mistakenly added to the rolls in the year prior were not removed or disclosed publicly until now. So apparently they knew.
2: Yeah.
1: At an unrelated press conference on Thursday, Sherrill continued to lay blame on Edemia, saying that the state had already decided to part ways with the company before the voter registration scandal was discovered, a decision that was made due to Edemia's incompetence, the governor charged.
2: Wow.
1: I think it's well known that the Motor Vehicle Commission has been a mess and that Edemia is at the heart of that, long wait times, bureaucracy, and red tape. That's going to be interesting to see what happens.
2: Yeah, it will be, because the question would be, all right, then you're going to have to go through every step of that process.
1: The evidence would be there.
2: Yeah, I mean, there's no way it's not there. Because if a software company came back and said, yeah, we concur with the state and it was a glitch, then I think a lot of people would look at it and go, oh, all right, well, it's software. Maybe it happens. Now, I don't know. I mean, after the 2020 election, maybe there would be total outrage. But you're not going to sit, we've talked about this before, and take the blame for something because your company is involved heavily, as you demonstrated, with a number of things and has to be, their contracts are on the line. If something that huge happened and they didn't do something about it, then the trust for their company's product would be downgraded tremendously. Their entire business model would be destroyed. So let's see where this goes.
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14: 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It appears by its own numbers, the U.S. government seems insolvent. 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

0: Bear When I Radio. He's Eric Carly, and I'm Gary McNamara. Did you see where we've talked about it? How the DSA now and the Democrats really are trying to soft sell socialism. I just love it.
1: Yeah.
0: Scott Jennings yesterday, because he's on CNN, and they're trying to bring up that basically any level of government that exists is socialism, and that's not socialism.
1: No.
0: I mean, it's just amazing.
1: No. Right.
0: And the one I liked yesterday, I forgot who said it. Libraries. All we want are libraries. Libraries are socialism.
1: Right.
0: Uh-huh. No, it's not.
1: No, it's not.
0: No.
1: No, it is.
0: That's not what socialism is. And so now they realize they can't sell socialism, so they have to lie about what socialism is, where basically we're a socialist society now because we have government, and we just wish that socialist government to run more efficiently.
2: There'd be nobody there to put out your house fire without socialism.
0: Right.
2: What? Yeah, firefighters. That's right. It's part of the socialist program.
1: No. No, it's not.
2: Shut up. Quit talking.

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7: News this hour from Town Hall. I'm Jason Walker. The president sending a very clear message to lawmakers.
8: The White House says President Trump wants Congress to pick up the pace on the SAVE Act.
9: His patience is running out. He wants to see as much of the Save America passed as possible by the August recess. He knows that's what the American people want to see passed.
8: The SAVE Act would require proof of U.S. citizenship to register to vote. Willie Nelson, the White House.
7: Oh, the White House Correspondents Association ready for its second try at an annual press gala coming up Friday night. Now, the original event in April, of course, cut short when a gunman opened fire. Here's Laura Winters.
10: President Trump is scheduled to attend the White House Correspondents' Dinner at the Waldorf Astoria in Washington, D.C., with significantly enhanced safety measures and new access procedures. There will be a lot more security on hand than there was at the original dinner at the Washington Hilton when an armed man stormed security, then fired shots in a reported attempt to assassinate the president and members of his cabinet.
7: In Minnesota, a man who killed Democratic state lawmaker Melissa Hortman and her husband has now been sentenced to life in prison. More from correspondent Lisa Dwyer.
11: Vance Belter went to Hortman's home wearing a tactical uniform and mask about 3:30 in the morning on June 14, 2025. He rang the doorbell while shouting he was a police officer doing a welfare check. Belter shot and killed Melissa and Mark and also a family dog. Belter was sentenced to 2 life terms plus 40 years after earlier pleading guilty to avoid the death penalty. Survivors of the attack spoke of enduring trauma, but say Belter failed to eliminate Melissa Hortman's spirit and legacy. I'm Lisa Dwyer.
7: Government has withdrawn subpoenas that would have compelled 3 New York Times reporters to testify about their sources for articles concerning the president's Qatari-gifted Air Force One jet. More on these stories, townhall.com.
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7: It's a hack attack that only adds to some of the apprehensions surrounding artificial intelligence technology.
14: OpenAI confirms its AI system without any outside direction apparently hacked into another AI company. Last week, AI startup Hugging Face detected an intrusion into its data processing systems. Hugging Face's co-founder says the attack was from an AI agent, noting it was mind-blowing that it happened autonomously while adding there was no malicious intent from OpenAI. Rich Thomason reporting.
7: West Virginia residents still dealing with floodwaters, and the governor says several people are still missing. Tropical Storm Bertha making a second landfall near the Texas-Louisiana state line, ending a very slow crawl across the Gulf Coast. Forecasters say the storm is rapidly weakening. Breaking news and analysis, townhall.com. Oh, a major crisis in Europe as crews battle with a huge wildfire approaching the community of Toledo, Spain. And some officials are now starting to fear the absolute worst.
15: As a wildfire is declared between the province of Toledo and the Madrid region, residents of an urbanization in central Spain had to be evacuated as a wildfire approached, burning cars and outbuildings. Civil guard agents had to quickly urge the community of El Sina del Albache to leave their homes. A resident with mobility problems is lifted to safety over a locked gate. According to the Madrid Regional Emergency Service, the perimeter of the fire remained stable overnight. A total of 13 fire engines were sent to the scene. Spain this year has already suffered 22 major forest fires, defined as a fire that burns over 1,235 acres. I'm Charles de la Tesma.
7: More on these stories at townhall.com.
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18: This is Weatherology. I'm meteorologist Laura Lockwood with the Alexandria Lakes area forecast. Mainly cloudy overnight with a slight chance for showers. Lows around 62, southerly winds 8 to 15 miles per hour. Highs around 84, Friday. Mainly clear skies, Friday night 67. Turning much warmer, Saturday and Sunday with highs in the mid-90s. Slight chance for storms, Sunday. For KXRA, I'm meteorologist Laura Lockwood. Currently, it's 68 degrees.
1: Now, It's Red Eye Radio. Gary McNamara and Eric Hurley talk about everything from politics to social issues and news of the day. 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
19: All across America, we are Red Eye Radio. He is Eric Hurley, and I'm Gary McNamara.
20: Hi.
19: I'm being interrupted. I'm reading some salacious stuff here.
20: Oh, let's get into it. What are you reading? Is it about me?
19: No, it was about the former CNN anchor, Brooke Baldwin.
20: Oh, really?
19: Yeah, it opened up about her sex life, declaring she's pretty damn good in bed, revealing four different men recently tried to sleep with her, and insisting casual sex was very much on the table before she turned them all down.
20: Why?
19: Bottom line, I'm flattered.
20: I'm flattered?
19: Wow. You have a pretty low level of, you're a woman, men want to sleep with you. I am flattered. By the way,
20: does she know? Does she know anything about men?
19: Isn't that a little bit of self misogyny? That she judges herself as being attractive physically for sex, for casual sex?
20: Well, is it misogyny if it's true? It's actually happening, and that gets to my next point. Is it true?
19: No, it's her thought process, not whether it happened or because she said it didn't happen. She turned down all four. Yeah,
20: that's what I mean. It's did it actually happen that four men propositioned her? And also, did they offer money? Did they get the wrong idea? Did they think she did something else for a living? I'm just asking questions. I don't know.
19: I've been public about it myself. I mean, in the last month, there have been zero women interested in me.
20: So. Yeah, me too. I'm married. Yeah,
19: I'm not. So yeah, and I did. I came clean a couple of weeks ago again and let people know that I've never ever cheated on a woman.
20: Yeah,
19: because that would require two women at the same time to like me.
20: Right,
19: and of course. What the hell, that's never going to happen.
20: I forget who the stand-up was, but he actually posted it on social media. It was years ago. He said, yeah, I'm just about to have a threesome. I just need two more people. It may have been Conan. Somebody, forget who it was on social media.
19: Yes. But it's real. I look at it as a positive, though.
20: Yeah,
19: I've never had any type of temptation. Because to have temptation, there needs to be some sort of opportunity. I have to stop this because I did. Remember when I did that a long time ago, and all of a sudden I started getting women writing to me, and it was like, well, I think I've seen your picture. I go, oh no, what did I do?
20: Yeah,
19: let's tell the truth. My life is not as lonely as I attempt to portray at times on the radio.
20: No, I'm married, have four children and eight grandchildren, and my life is lonelier than yours.
19: But it really did.
20: You have a cat.
19: But it says,
20: and have a better life than I do.
19: And that cat dominates my life.
20: Yeah, well,
19: for example, when I wake up tomorrow, I've got two new doors being put into my house. The front and back door are being replaced.
20: Ooh, what do you do with a cat?
19: Exactly. It's like
20: is it garage time? Is it too warm for the cat to?
19: Well, it was the other day when it was 90. She only went out for an hour.
20: Yeah.
19: And I was checking on her every half hour because it was just so hot. But she was coming. But no, once she knows people in the house, she's gonna. I can't put her in a cage. I can't put her in a room. I just have to basically monitor her. For the 8 hours it's going to take because they're putting in new frames and everything else, everything around the door.
20: Now, does she have, like little toys, or does she have a little scratch post or anything like that?
19: That means nothing to her.
20: No?
19: Yeah.
20: Yeah.
19: Yeah, I have...
20: Just wine and TV. She's into.
19: Right. Both my last cat and this cat, no interest in anything cat-related.
20: Right.
19: The only thing they want to do is human interaction. Yeah. So
20: drink some wine, watch some Christmas in July movies on Hallmark, that kind of thing.
19: Exactly.
20: Yeah, things that cats do. Yeah.
19: Right, exactly. Yeah. That's right. It is Christmas in July on Hallmark Channel, isn't it?
20: Yeah. Perfectly fine.
19: Now, the one thing that is true, because this really did happen.
20: Yeah.
19: And this goes back a few years ago. For a very short time, I was dating a woman, and it was one of the times where you just get so busy. I mean, in this business, I mean, that was a time when, I was doing a local show, and you've got so much on your plate. Mm-hmm. I was working during the days, and just a number of speeches and everything else,
20: mm-hmm.
19: and It was just sort of, I liked her, but it just got busy. And she just said, look, you really don't have time right now. And she said, and the other thing is, really, and this is absolutely true. She said, when I met you, you told me that, hey, just so you know, that, my life is pretty boring. She said, your life is pretty boring. You're boring. She said that to me. Now, my response, what do you think my response was? Anger, rage?
20: Yawn,
19: laughter.
20: Oh.
19: I burst out laughing.
20: Yeah, well,
19: like, when you're right, I told you it was.
20: Yeah.
19: You don't do anything.
20: So, right.
19: What she meant was, I don't socialize a lot, which is true. I mean, I'm not out there. Even though I'd had another woman one time when I was just busy, accused me of clubbing.
20: Of clubbing, she goes, like going out to clubs.
19: Yeah, she goes, I know what you're doing. You're avoiding me because you're out clubbing all the time.
20: You're on the dance floor.
19: What is love?
20: On the dance floor. Belly up to the bar.
19: I don't know.
20: How you doing?
19: I don't even know who does that song, but if that ever comes on, even if I'm going through the dial.
20: What was that? Yeah.
19: I forgot what that's called. Does not every guy in the world, even though that may not be their kind of music, shake their head like Will Ferrell and who's the other guy in that one?
20: Chris Kattan.
19: Hathaway.
20: Hathaway was
19: What is Love?
20: Yeah. Oh man, I had to play that on the radio.
19: Did you really?
20: Oh, when it was a hit. Yeah, 93. Wow.
19: Your head just.
20: But I bet he made some pretty good money. Because they ended up doing, they did that. They did the movie. You got to pay for those. Pay to use the music.
19: So. Oh, I'm sure that totally boosted sales.
20: Yeah, it had
19: to. But the neck twitch, as I call it, the head neck twitch.
20: Yeah.
19: Automatically, if I hear that song, even wherever I am, that boom, dun, dun, dun, and the only thing is, it's not the same. You need to have another guy next to you doing the head move at the same time.
20: Yeah.
19: But yeah, so that's Since Brooke Baldwin talked about her sex life, I talked about, mine.
20: Well, I don't.
19: Or lack of.
20: Mine. The whole Brooke Baldwin story is like. And she's saying what she's claiming is she's good in bed.
19: Yes.
20: Why would you claim that?
19: I have no idea.
20: Because, quite frankly, there's. Only a handful of people that are going to actually know if that's true or not. And so wouldn't you want to keep that private?
19: Well, what's the definition of good?
20: that you don't leave?
19: That's exactly. That'd be my definition. She stayed.
20: Yeah. I was like, okay, this is that. You know what? Nah.
19: See,
20: I'm out.
19: My relationship stories are the best, though. I mean, that mine are funny. Mine are humorous because it go from one end to the other. Gary, you're boring. You really are. When you told me you're boring, you live a boring life. You really do. And then the other one accusing me of clubbing. Both got the same reaction from me. And they were not happy because it was hysterical laughter on both sides.
20: Yeah, my wife has come t- to, she's learned to live with low expectations, you know, from me as like honey-do lists aren't a thing with her. She's more of the honey-don't list. Look, don't get up on the roof. Don't do these. Don't try and take that on. We'll hire somebody who can do that.
19: The closest I ever came to clubbing. Now, remember, we could go to bars when we were 18. That's how old I am.
20: Yeah.
19: Yeah. Me.
20: I could go to bars and play bars. I couldn't drink in the bars.
19: Me and Benjamin Franklin and George Washington, we would hang out at the bars together.
20: Yeah.
19: Because 18 was a drinking age. The only thing I remember that could come close to clubbing, besides me as a club DJ filling in for a friend of mine in college and doing the disco for 2 weeks.
20: Uh-huh.
19: If you've never heard that story, very quickly, I can do this within 30 seconds.
20: Mm-hmm.
19: It was a place called the Port Shark. It was a disco.
20: Right.
19: And they had a shark's tank, small tank, with this little shark, baby shark, going through it.
20: Right.
19: And the DJ booth was a shark's mouth opened up, and you were inside the shark's mouth. Hmm. And so a buddy of mine was going to college still, and I was club DJing around, the, you know, and he just said, hey, can you fill in for me at the disco? And I went, no, I'm not going to work at disco. But they paid great. It was like $100 a night.
20: Oh, wow.
19: And back then, it was that was 76.
20: Yeah.
19: It was good money. Like, what?
20: It's better money than radio now.
19: And I and I told him, I said, I you know, number one, it's the last thing in the world I want to do. Number two, I don't even know how to do it.
20: Yeah, yeah.
19: You know, I you know, that I spin more rock or whatever at that time. I can do that. I wouldn't even know. He goes, don't worry. I'll give you. He gave me like three lists and said, just repeat them. And put down every song for like 6 hours.
20: Well, look.
19: You know, of how to do it.
20: Just play the Bee Gees over and over.
19: Exactly. You know what the last song was every night on both lists?
20: Huh.
19: Last song of the night, Color My World. Was the last dance tune that you play, slow tune, Color My World by Chicago.
20: Chicago, really?
19: Yeah, it was the last every night. And so there I am. And remember, I didn't fit the scene at all. Probably I had jeans and a flannel shirt or something at a disco.
20: Yeah.
19: And so after you know, almost the 2 weeks were up, the ownership came to me, the management, and said, we love what you're doing. The crowd loves you. Not exactly what I wanted to hear. You mean I'm good at spinning disco? Don't like that. Mm-hmm. And they said, we'd like to hire you. I said, to replace Rick, who was the guy who was doing it.
20: Yeah.
19: And they said, yeah. And I said, number one, I'm not really into disco. And they upped it to like $150 a night, but I still said I just didn't want it. Money has never driven me, by the way, just so people know. There are things. Remember the meatloaf? I won't do that.
20: Well, Skunk Baxter talks about he and another session guitarist, and he'd already played with Steely Dan at that point, you know, and Doobie Brothers, but he was still doing sessions. And he said they would joke about which note because they were doing disco albums for, you know,
19: I saw that.
20: A while. Yeah. And he goes, we would joke about which note we were going to play all week. It's just one note. In a disco song, we joke about which note is it going to be this week.
19: Steve Lukather said the same thing about some of the stuff that he was on.
20: Right.
19: It was like they go, oh, God, we got to do this song.
20: Yeah.
19: Donna Summer or something like that.
20: But that's what Skunk played on. And, it's work.
19: So how that ended was I said, no, number one, I can't do it. Then they kept offering me more money. They said, the only thing is you've got to change what you're wearing. And so we're basically going to have a dress code for the DJs here at Port Shark.
20: Mm-hmm.
19: And that is you'll have to wear leather pants, a silk shirt, unbuttoned down to the navel, a gold chain with a shark's tooth at the end. Goodbye!
20: Yeah.
19: I ended up at a rock bar, I don't know, making a lot less a couple weeks later, but much happier. I was also, by the way, going to college and working almost full-time at the bank, so...
20: Right, you
19: know, so it wasn't like that was my major
20: source. Yeah, they lost me at buttoned down to the navel.
19: Unbuttoned down to the navel.
20: Unbuttoned down
19: to the navel. To me, it was the gold chain with the shark's tooth at the end. I can't pull that off, can I?
20: I actually still wear one of those. Yeah, it's under my T-shirt right now.
19: Now, Could I pull that off?
20: Yeah.
19: I don't like the fact that you said, yeah, the correct answer would have been no.
20: We live with a cat. So, you live with a cat, a shark's tooth necklace? Yeah.

0: I bet Amazon sells them.
1: I didn't ask what kind of shoes. I didn't know. You know, I did have a pair of clogs in the 70s for a short period of time.
0: Well, the platform shoes were in. I wasn't going to wear them unless I was going to dress up like Gene Simmons.
1: I didn't have platform shoes.
0: Yeah.
1: I did have a pair of clogs.
0: Yeah. No platforms for me, man.
1: Gary McNamara. Deep confessions.
0: Yeah, exactly.
1: Now, isn't this better than Brooke Baldwin's?
0: Actually, yes. It's more entertaining and not quite as weird. Almost, but not quite.
1: We are Red Eye Radio.
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3: Vegetable garden growers, are you thinking about extending your season past the first frost, even first freeze of the fall? Penn State University Extension's Aaron Kinley says one method to consider is low tunnels.
4: It's about a 10-gauge wire that's a half hoop, and you have a fabric-like covering that goes over the top of that. And that just can keep your crops a little bit warmer, even if you do get light dips below 32 degrees, and sometimes even below 30.
3: Hoops should be placed over the center of the crop row between 3 to 4 feet apart and secured, and the cover not touching your vegetables. While a blanket works in the summer, Kinley suggests using a poly cover of between 4 to 6 millimeter thickness when temperatures are colder. She adds there is flexibility regarding materials to set up an extender. One thing to consider, along with the amount of time, money, and effort needed for setup. I'm Rod Bain reporting for the U.S. Department of Agriculture in Washington, D.C.
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11: 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It appears by its own numbers, the U.S. government seems insolvent. It's reported that the Treasury shows about $6 trillion in assets and over $47 trillion in liabilities. Add it all up, and it looks like the U.S. owes more than $130 trillion it doesn't have. 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

0: Railroad Eye Radio. He's Eric Cronin. I'm Gary McNamara. Coming up on the bottom of the hour, we haven't done a racism update in a while.
1: Okay.
0: This one concerning Caitlin Clark. So talk. Let's talk women's basketball. We'll get to that.
1: All
0: and
1: right.
0: Also, the federal government, this is really going to be disturbing to the left. They're saying to the Democrats on the left, separate but equal, we're not going to allow. So, of course, that makes the federal government under Trump a racist. Because they don't want separate but equal.
1: Right.
0: So we will get to that. By the way, the Brooke Baldwin story.
1: Yeah.
0: New York Post. The line that made me laugh the most was, she ultimately rejected all four men despite describing herself as someone who enjoys sex. Like. As opposed to what? Al Bundy? It's
1: like, well,
0: what the?
1: Yeah, and this, and you do, why are you doing an interview about it?
0: Because you've got nothing else. You got nothing else. That can be the only reason. You've got nothing else to sell.
1: I guess so.
0: Or you believe you have nothing else to sell.
1: Right. It's just weird.
0: Yeah.
1: Isn't it just weird?
0: You know, I said earlier, salacious. It's not salacious. It's hilarious.
1: It is.
0: I mean, it's just, it's stupid hilarious is what it is.
1: Yes.
0: Not even salacious. I just like it's
1: weird. It's just weird.
0: I know.

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1: With SRN News, I'm Jason Walker. President Trump having governors and electricity companies join a pledge aimed at shielding consumers from higher utility bills because of data centers. The move highlights the controversy surrounding the AI development before the November midterms come up. The government has withdrawn subpoenas that would have compelled three New York Times reporters to testify about their sources for articles about President Trump's new Air Force One jet from Qatar. Those withdrawals followed a remarkable back and forth day in court between a very irritated judge and government attorneys. Ford and Chinese company Geely Auto have announced plans to jointly manufacture, quote, low-emission vehicles at Ford's plant in Spain. SRN News.
2: This is weatherology. I'm meteorologist Laura Lockwood with the Alexandria Lakes Area Forecast. Mainly cloudy overnight with a slight chance for showers. Lows around 62, southerly winds 8 to 15 miles per hour. Highs around 84, Friday. Mainly clear skies, Friday night 67. Turning much warmer Saturday and Sunday with highs in the mid-90s. Slight chance for storms Sunday. For KXRA, I'm meteorologist Laura Lockwood. Currently, it's 66 degrees.
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1: And he is Eric Cronin. 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
1: 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First off, as I was going through the latest Caitlin Clark story, we really haven't spent a lot of time on what's been going on there. There's a lot of other worldly issues,
2: yeah.
1: But I think one of the things that it proves, especially what we're going to get into, is the fact that this isn't all about Trump. It's about the things that you believe. And this story, like I said, I can't help. This is one of those days where the stories, I can't stop laughing. But a USA, before we go to the stories, I was going through the different stories. I went to the Washington Times story on it.
3: Yeah.
1: All right.
3: Mm-hmm.
1: And read the story and compared the story to other stories out there. And it's totally accurate.
3: Right.
1: From the Washington Times AI news desk.
2: Oh.
1: This article is constructed with the assistance of artificial intelligence and published by a member of the Washington Times AI news desk team. Well, why do you need a member of the AI news desk team if you have AI?
3: Are there editors? Are they saying that they produce it with AI and then... and the folks at the Washington Times listen.
1: Oh, I know.
3: So, I saw that the other day from somewhere else. It wasn't Washington Times. It was somewhere else. And it said AI was used in writing this article. And okay, to what extent?
1: Then they had the contents of this report are based solely on the Washington Times original reporting, wire services, and or other sources cited within the report. It's a way to gather, because you could sit there I don't think there's anything wrong with it. I could sit there and go right into Google and go Google AI. What about this? And then the story comes out. But they have the references to the story.
3: Right.
1: So you can take all the references and go, no, that's garbage. That's garbage. That's garbage. That's garbage.
3: Right.
1: And
3: you could
1: do it very quickly and not have to write the entire story. Basically, it's the editing process for what's true and what is not true. It actually can save you a lot of time.
3: It actually could be a very useful tool in that setting.
1: Yeah. So, but I just noticed.
3: As long as it doesn't escape the sandbox and break into the New York Times, that would be a problem.
1: That'd be interesting. I'd like to see that story done. Yeah. Oh,
3: what?
1: So, if AI leaks from the government, who's going to be charged? But a USA Today sports columnist apologized Thursday for invoking the 1955 lynching of Emmett Till in a column arguing that Indiana Fever star Caitlin Clark's on-court behavior and the reaction it draws from some fans contribute to unsafe conditions for black and queer WNBA players, touching off a wave of criticism from media figures across the political spectrum. Nancy Armour's column, published Wednesday ahead of the NBA All-Star Game, argued that Caitlin Clark's reactions to officiating, combined with the way some fans respond to her on-court complaints, contribute to an environment that endangers black and queer players in the league. In the original piece, Ms. Armour wrote, "It shouldn't need reminding. This country has an awful history of black people being harmed, even killed, in the name of defending white women. The WNBA's All-Star Game this weekend is in Chicago, Emmett Till's hometown, and a local art gallery is currently hosting an exhibit imagining his life if he hadn't been lynched. While it's incumbent on the WNBA to do more to protect its players, there should be an expectation on Clark to recognize wider consequences of her actions." The column drew immediate blowback from sports media figures who called the Till reference gratuitous. at the minimum.
3: Yeah.
1: And out of step with the subject at hand, the dispute over WNBA officiating. By Thursday, Ms. Armour had posted a statement acknowledging she'd made an inartful comparison.
3: That's what I loved.
1: With the murder of Emmett Till.
3: Inartful. It was inartful.
1: Inartful. While maintaining...
3: What the hell does that even mean?
1: While maintaining that her broader point about safety of black WNBA players stood. The apology did little to quiet critics who mocked the column's reasoning, including one reporter from The Athletic writing, it was among the most insane choices he'd seen in a sports story from a major outlet. She needs to understand. You're in the middle of a game.
3: Yeah.
1: You get fouled.
3: Yeah.
1: It's a flagrant. You think.
3: Yeah.
1: You know they're targeting you.
3: Right.
1: You complain to the officials. That's what it is. It's a game on the court. End of story.
3: End of story. This wasn't like she just went off, you know, off the court. Right. You know, and you know, did something, I don't know, racist. Which she's likely not going to do. That's not what's going on here. Hasn't been her pattern of behavior, Caitlin Clark.
1: No.
3: She's complaining that it wasn't called.
1: Right. And then they talk about you, well, and then they say, but her flopping. If flopping is racist, then we should never allow the World Cup.
3: Yeah.
1: Ever into the United States.
3: Right.
1: But no, flopping's only racist if it's Caitlin Clark because she's white.
3: Right.
1: And she must understand that when she complains about an official's call or a technical foul or what she believes is unfair treatment, she must realize the wider spectrum of society from those who see racism in every damn thing they look at. That you must take them into consideration.
3: It's beyond an obsession. Inartful. Are you kidding me?
1: Inartful.
3: In my recent column, I made an inartful comparison with the murder of Emmett Till. I intended to connect the issues with the WNBA, this is Ms. Armour, is currently facing with its All-Star game being hosted in Till's hometown of Chicago. I obviously did not provide enough context for that.
1: That was the problem? Really? Context? It lacked context? They don't apologize.
3: No.
1: Even when they think they're apologizing.
3: Inartful. It lacked context.
1: Wow. And what I get from Caitlin Clark, she just wants to play basketball.
3: Yeah.
1: There isn't, there, you know, and again, when you get on the court, that's all that matters.
3: Right.
1: All that matters is playing ball. That's it. And I don't think she wants to get involved in all this stuff going on. Now, Sophie Cunningham, her teammates, a little bit different.
3: A lot of it.
1: She came out, and again, people have their own personalities.
3: Yeah.
1: And if you're a basketball player or a musician, we talked about this yesterday. We've never been the ones who was saying yesterday that we were talking about that somebody was saying that they need to shut up. Who was it? What's his name from the Babies? I mean, from Journey, from the Babies.
3: Jonathan Cain.
1: Jonathan Cain.
3: Was talking about Bruce Springsteen.
1: Right. And we're just like, no, I mean, I think everybody should talk. I don't want...
3: If they want to be preachy at their own shows, I mean, Mellencamp is scolding his own audience right in front of them.
1: Yeah.
3: I mean, he's facing the audience right there,
1: except
3: scolding
1: them. Except he pauses when he has to light another cigarette.
3: Exactly.
1: But
3: light the third cigarette, because one of the three went out.
1: But yeah, so but if you want to do it, and Sophie Cunningham, it's like, you know, I think she understands, you know, that she understands the personality part of the business.
3: Yeah.
1: Because
3: yeah.
1: that meme of the finger pointing was just, oh my I mean, that gosh. Just was, I'm sitting there, if I'm on Madison Avenue, if there is even a Madison Avenue anymore, you know what I mean?
3: Yeah.
1: The whole market.
3: Mad Men. Yeah.
1: You're going, sign her up for something.
3: Oh man, get her on.
1: But now they're not going to sign her up because she.
3: Oh, she said something controversial. She goes,
1: you know, and then it's like, here's the beautiful thing. When you sit there and say, this is the beautiful thing is when she says, no, I think that girls should be able to play their own sports. Men shouldn't be allowed in it.
3: Right.
1: Are you transphobic? Do you hate transgender? No, I love everybody. Right. It's just there is no guarantee to play sports. However you wish to play sports, you know, women should be protected. Women should be protected in the locker room. Think about that. I still, to me, and I mentioned this earlier, where the Democrats have gone, that you just wonder, you go, where do you really stand? But how they abandon women, mm-hmm. to me, is still the most unbelievable political shift without any type of explanation that I've seen in my lifetime. And on a social issue, maybe a greater 180-degree turn without an explanation than any cultural issue I can imagine in the history of the United States,
3: and
1: a domestic issue like this.
3: And the glimmer of hope is that in 24, I don't know if it's still in play now, but in 2024 in the election cycle, it was the number one driver for female voters, not abortion.
1: It was the number one women's issue.
3: Women's, that's right. what I said, for female voters. And that is that's the problem.
1: Well, I don't know. I think there's a difference. There's a difference. You're saying that was the number one reason that they voted. That was the number one women's issue when listed with a number of issues.
3: I would put that, you know, in the same category.
1: Okay.
3: You know, I'd say that's a driver.
1: So, no, it was a driver over abortion. That was the big story.
3: Yeah, that's
1: abortion
3: that's
1: wasn't
3: where
1: really
3: I started. Yeah.
1: The issue. So,
3: right.
1: She basically is, and she doubled down on it again, which she should.
3: No, and she said, I said what I said. And then she went on to say that everybody wants to apply a political bent to it one way or the other. She goes, I disagree with the right sometimes. I disagree with the left sometimes. And I said to myself, hey, maybe she could fill in on Red Eye. You know, she goes, I sometimes have problems with the right. I have problems with the left. It's not the political thing. This is about women in sports. And they should be protected in sports.
1: Sophie, it's political.
3: Yeah. Well,
1: everything is political.
3: They're going to make it political, but yeah. She was saying assign me a label necessarily.
1: But it was never, one of her, I think, points is that it was never political before now.
3: Mm-hmm.
1: Protecting women, not harassing women.
3: Yeah.
1: Misogyny and sexism
3: was a very simple equation.
1: Right.
3: And I think that's where she started, you know, in that response when she was standing in front of the media. She goes, I said what I said. It's a very simple equation. You know, I'm paraphrasing. Very simple. No men in women's sports. Biological men don't get to play in women's sports. Very unapologetic. She did not make any inartful comments without context.
1: I think her comments were quite artful.
3: I think they were.
1: We are Red Eye Radio.
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0: We are Red Eye Radio. He's Eric Cronin. I'm Gary McNamara. Eric, this is something to watch, and it really nobody else has even covered this. James Freeman in the Wall Street Journal did. You know, because everybody's talking about artificial intelligence, how it's going to kill all the jobs and everything else.
1: Right.
0: Last week, as he writes, U.S. jobless claims were at its lowest number recorded in nearly 60 years. The number of people who filed for unemployment benefits was 187,000 in the week through July 18th. It's only 1 week. But they say stunning, the lowest new claims number since 1969, when the labor force was only half as big as it is now.
1: Interesting. Well, there's a lot going on in building, you know, Mike Rowe talked about it. We've talked about it. There's a lot going on in building data centers. The hometown, in fact, where my parents live and my in-laws live, they're building a data center there, and there's so much activity surrounding that, the construction of that, and then the people that will work in those data centers eventually. It's happening.

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7: News this hour from Town Hall. I'm Jason Walker. Some tense moments in a New York courtroom.
8: Salman Rushdie sat across a New York courtroom from his convicted attacker, Hadi Mattar, at Mattar's federal terrorism trial, telling jurors about the ambush that nearly killed him, blinding him in one eye, in the 2022 attack at a cultural center where Rushdie was scheduled to speak about threats to writers and artists. Mattar is currently serving a 25-year state prison sentence for his attempted murder charge conviction. In the federal terrorism trial, prosecutors say Mattar was acting on an Iranian leader's 1989 call for Rushdie's death because of Rushdie's novel, The Satanic Verses. I'm Lisa Dwyer.
7: After a judge sharply criticized the Justice Department, the Trump administration has now withdrawn subpoenas against three New York Times reporters.
9: Those subpoenas had sought testimony from those reporters in front of a grand jury as the government investigated what it says are leaks about the safety and security measures on Air Force One. President Donald Trump recently began using a Qatari donated jet, a Boeing 747, that the Times reported lacks certain safety features, including anti-missile defenses. The government reached its decision to withdraw the subpoenas at a hearing where Judge Arun Subramanian criticized the Justice Department's decision-making. The judge said that rules and legal precedents require other investigative steps before seeking subpoenas.
7: Another busy night. U.S. military has conducted a 13th consecutive night of strikes against Iran. President Trump having governors and electricity companies joining a pledge aimed at shielding consumers from higher utility bills because of data centers. Move highlights the controversy surrounding the rapid growth of AI. More on these stories at townhall.com.
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7: Alex Vega has the latest now on rising mortgage rates.
12: Mortgage buyer Freddie Mac says the average rate on a 30-year mortgage rose this week to 6.58%. This is the third straight weekly increase, and it brings the rate to its highest level in nearly 12 months. While the average rate is still lower than it was a year ago, it has been mostly rising after briefly slipping below 6% in February. Rates began climbing soon after as higher oil prices due to the war with Iran pushed up the long-term bond yields and influenced mortgage rates. I'm Alex Vega.
7: Well, Google recently lost that appeal against a $4.5 billion antitrust fine. It was related to the Android operating system. Google has sharply criticized the fine, officials claiming it harms European business and consumers. EU continues to enforce digital regulations despite potential backlash from the U.S. Breaking news and analysis, townhall.com. Quite a day at the White House. President Trump welcoming the world champions, the Los Angeles Dodgers, during a Rose Garden event celebrating the team's second World Series title in as many years. The president says that Shohei Ohtani is already a legend.
13: Last year, Shohei did what was previously unthinkable. Nobody thought it was possible. He collected his third straight unanimous league MVP with a franchise record, 55 home runs. And if you would have told me you can be the best pitcher and the best hitter at the same time, you know, Babe Ruth was pretty close to that.
7: Oil has climbed to its highest price since last May after increased fighting in the Middle East, threatening to slow the global flow of crude. Brent's oil price closed at $100, up from $72 earlier in the month. And stocks took a beating. The Dow lost 506 points. More on these stories, townhall.com.

0: This is Weatherology. I'm meteorologist Laura Lockwood with the Alexandria Lakes Area Forecast. Cloudy skies expected overnight with a slight chance of rain showers. Lows dip down to about 63. Winds out of the south, 8 to 15 miles per hour. Cloudy skies expected again Friday. Chance of rain showers. Daytime highs approaching 84. Lows dip down to about 68. Friday night, partly cloudy. For KXRA, I'm meteorologist Laura Lockwood. Right now, it's 67 degrees.
1: Now, it's Red Eye Radio. Gary McNamara and Eric Harley talk about everything from politics to social issues and news of the day. Whether you're up late or you're just starting your day, welcome to the show from the Relief Factor Studios. 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
2: All across America, we are Red Eye Radio. He is Eric Harley, and I'm Gary McNamara. Oh, one more thing. We want to get to our coverage on what's going on in the Iran war. But first, we were doing our racism update. And we talked about the whole Caitlin Clark thing, and that we sort of expanded that to bring in Sophie Cunningham and the radical transgender movement. But this is another one, because Democrats will be furious about this. Listen to the racism coming from this administration.
3: Uh-huh.
2: The U.S. Department of Housing and Urban Development will aggressively crack down on colleges and universities who continue to house people by race. Separate but equal, this Republican federal government is saying is wrong. The Assistant Secretary for Fair Housing and Equal Opportunity wrote a clear colleague letter warning campuses against institutionalized separatism on the basis of race. Oh, my God.
3: Wow.
2: When the racial separation violates the Fair Housing Act, we will aggressively enforce the law and hold every reasonable institution fully accountable, regardless of the label, euphemism, or justification attached to the unlawful housing arrangement. Democrats are trying every single way to justify separate but equal in our society. Just like they did back in the 50s.
3: Well, no, I mean, here's the thing. Why? They're basically saying segregation works. That's what they're saying.
2: Yes.
3: Segregation is a good thing. That's what they're saying.
2: Remember the university, it was Missouri, right?
3: Mm-hmm.
2: The remember the riots there?
3: Mm-hmm.
2: What do we call the, remember that professor? What do we call that professor with the red?
3: Carrot Top.
2: Carrot Top. Yeah, the Carrot Top professor. I never forget that.
3: I need
2: that.
3: Some muscle over here.
2: Yeah, I need some muscle over here. Well, it's like, it's Carrot Top.
3: Well, it's a bunch of liberal protesters. I'm not sure there's any muscle.
2: But when they were telling people, no, we need to be separate. Separate but equal.
3: It's just we talked about it. It was like, what? You're talking about segregation.
2: Mind-boggling. Often referred to segregation now by the left, now referred to as affinity housing.
3: Oh, affinity housing. Wow.
2: I love this. Often referred to affinity housing, some universities segregate special residence areas for students of specific racial or ethnic identities. They tout them as a way to promote diversity, community, and belonging. So segregation supports diversity. You can't make, there's no logic. There's no connecting the dots at all.
3: No. There's.
2: The letter from the, the Department of, from HUD calls the term affinity housing a euphemism for discrimination. Of course it is.
3: Yes.
2: Wow.
3: It's segregation.
4: And we're thinking about having separate campuses.
3: Wait for it. Right? Wouldn't that be the next logical step?
2: Wow.
3: If you're going to separate in housing,
4: well, we're going to also split the campus.
2: Well, the thing is,
3: wow.
2: Here's the thing. You can say we wish to separate by race, but you can't say we're going to separate by whiteness.
4: Yeah.
2: Right?
4: Right.
2: You can't be white and say, I believe white people should have their own place. That you can't say.
4: Right.
2: But you can do the opposite.
3: You can do the opposite.
2: And it's affinity. Housing. Affinity.
3: Because it's how you show you care.
4: Listen, we care about you. That's why we don't want you over here.
3: What?
2: The Fair Housing Act states it is unlawful to make it unavailable or deny a dwelling to any person because of race, color, religion, sex, family status, or national origin. There you go.
4: Yeah, I mean, it's pretty simple. We've gotten past segregation.
2: And see, the thing
4: trying
2: is...
4: Trying to bring it back again.
2: No, I never went... I never, you know, I never stayed. I never had a dorm.
4: Right.
2: But I know that when I went to college and the kids that dormed, the whole point was, hey... Everybody party together. That's why.
3: Right. Exactly.
2: Right? I mean, that was it.
3: That was it.
4: I mean, I didn't go to college, but I watched movies about people who went to college. I can't read, so I have to watch movies.
2: Oh, my gosh. Oh, I just.
3: I, you know.
2: I remember going to college and when I was a bill collector. Mm-hmm. Now maybe bill collecting takes a certain, you know, type of a person or personality. I know that many years later, after I was gone, but I'd seen my old boss who hired me. I said, "I can't believe you hired me." He goes, "Well, we always hired the weirdos. We always hired the people that didn't seem to be fully a part of society because they make better bill collectors."
3: That kind of makes sense.
2: And so, I mean, it was a great crew. And probably if, because this was in Buffalo, probably if the number of, because we had blacks, Hispanics, whites, you know, you name it. I mean, it was multicultural, but I would probably say that the minority hiring was greater. There were 13% of the population is black.
4: Mm-hmm.
2: Probably it was, I don't know, 30-35%.
4: Hmm.
2: Okay. At that particular point. Because of the old old CEO of Starbucks, I now pay attention to those kind of things.
4: Yeah, Schultz.
2: Okay, who's in my neighborhood? What color, skin, and ethnicity are there?
4: You should. Right? Everyone should be aware of all the different ethnicities.
2: Remember, our point was, no, you shouldn't. Well, that's the whole point. You shouldn't care.
4: Imagine going to the door with a clipboard like you're taking your own census. Yes, I need to know what your ethnicity is.
2: That goes back over half century ago when I started that.
4: Yeah.
2: Because it was 1974.
4: Okay.
2: I don't remember not one... Even from everybody who worked there, and we were all going to college. We worked together. We played together. We partied together. Really, I mean, we were a pretty close unit of people that really, really liked each other.
4: Yeah.
2: And I don't remember.
4: That's great.
2: I don't remember anything. Any type of racial animosity at all. Everybody was trying to do their. Now, as I said, very independent people, all of them. They're the person, and I will agree with my old boss. There was a thing that, yeah, you're looking for the person that,
5: that says, "Hey, okay, I'll try this. I'll do that. I'll do that." A lot of independent personalities, a lot of independent human beings there, but we all hung out. We all, like I said, I'll never forget one time my buddy Jerry and I were driving with our buddy. We were all going to lunch. My buddy Jerry, who I still talk about today, and our buddy Norm, who was black, big guy, great guy. I can still hear his laughter half century later. And we're driving somewhere. And, you know, we're going to lunch and jumped in the car and Norm's in the back seat. And all of a sudden another car pulls up next to us and it's a car full of, I'll say, black teenagers, black men, more probably teenagers, 18, 19, whatever.
6: All right.
5: And they're screaming at us,
6: Yeah.
5: And we open the window and go, "What?" And they were furious because Norm was sitting in the back and he was riding the N-word is what they called it.
6: Oh, wow.
5: And we lost it laughing. All of us. We lost it. It's like, what? And that was, I'll never forget that.
6: Wow. And they were angry about that.
5: Yeah. "Hey, why are you riding N-word?"
6: Wow. Why is...
5: And we just, all of us were dying laughing because it was like...
6: Yeah.
5: Just happened that way. There was no thought process. And I've always thought to myself, that was my first experience with wokeness.
6: Yeah.
5: Assuming that there was a nefarious purpose to doing what we were doing.
6: Right.
5: It was just like...
6: That you forced him to.
5: Right. It was right. Exactly. And it was like there was no thought to it. Somebody grabbed a door and went in.
6: Did you ever call Shotgun? Like, "Hey, Shotgun," if you weren't driving. "Hey, Shotgun."
5: Nah.
6: In Texas, we did, but we had actual shotguns.
5: Well, that's how you got the seat.
6: Yeah.
5: You pointed the shotgun.
6: Yeah. If you're going to ride shotgun, you have to have one.
5: But
6: the thing is that the whole, mentality of, it's just absolutely bizarre. As most people know, grew up in San Antonio del Rio, so large Hispanic Latino population. All my friends from grade school, with the exception of a few, are Latino. I moved to North Texas. My parents moved to North Texas, and apparently, as a child, you have to move with your parents when they go. And so we moved to North Texas, where I graduated high school from a predominantly black high school. And I think it came from being in part an Air Force brat, but also being in that era. I wasn't an adult during the civil rights era. My parents were, but I wasn't. So I can't say anything about that. But when I was growing up, we had people from everywhere, especially when you lived on base. Their parents were stationed at that Air Force base, just like your parent, your dad, or whoever, And so we had people from all different backgrounds, and it never occurred at all.
5: I can't imagine at the colleges that I went to, and this goes back again, over a half century ago. God, I can't believe it. Man, I'm old.
6: Yeah, you are.
5: Can I have a little self-pity session here for a moment?
6: Sure, go ahead.
5: Before we move on.
6: Yeah.
5: I can't imagine the outrage if somebody would have talked about separate dorm rooms.
6: Oh, my gosh. Are you kidding me?
5: Based on that anybody...
6: In the 70s?
5: Yeah, it didn't matter. What, yeah. Right, doesn't matter if you're a minority or a majority or whatever.
6: Yeah.
5: That if you promoted that, the outrage that there would have been from the student body if you would have done that.
6: Tried to use the ridiculous argument that we're doing it for the safety of others.
5: Or diversity. That affinity, and called it affinity housing and said it was because segregated. To try to make the case. Now, we were closer at that point for 20 years from Brown versus the Board of Education. So the whole separate but equal argument, we were well aware with and disagreed with.
6: Hmm.
5: And so if you were trying to sell that in the 70s, you, where I grew up, you couldn't sell that.
6: Right.
5: You could not sell that.
6: Right.
5: And to see that it was sold today and is still trying to be sold today is absolutely reprehensible.
3: They're trying harder than ever.
5: Yeah.
3: And they demonstrate their bigotry all the time on the left. This is one more example.
5: We are Red Eye Radio.
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6: The U.S. Treasury quietly released its official financial report for 2025. It appears by its own numbers, the U.S. government seems insolvent. It's reported that the Treasury shows about $6 trillion in assets and over $47 trillion in liabilities. 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

0: We are on iRadio. He is Eric Carly, and I'm Gary McNamara. Coming up following the bottom of the hour, we will get to the war. Also, the president yesterday clarifying, by the way, the deal with Saudi Arabia is not a deal. It's a framework when they talk about a civilian nuclear program.
1: Right.
0: You know, it's a, well, what is it? It's a framework of a framework of a framework of a framework of a framework that they're talking about is going to be a 30-year thing. And I know, I mean, I saw the conservative outlets talk about the fact that, we should really be with non-proliferation. We really shouldn't be talking about even civilian nuclear programs. And, but when you look at it, none of the details are in there. And so Trump came out and said, well, no, all this is based on Saudi Arabia making a deal with Israel, and you know, part of the Abraham Accords.
1: Yeah.
0: That this is all about the Middle East, complete and total peace, before we even start anything. And all of it would be with the supervision of the United States in order to get to that particular point.
1: Right.
0: And so my point is, oh, okay, this is a framework of a framework of a framework of a framework of a framework.
1: And enriched uranium is not an option. You know, is what, you know, the president is saying. It wouldn't be an option.
0: Right. So that's the problem when you just do frameworks. Then people start asking specific questions. Then it's like, okay, but when the president ends, is, you know, and says, well, this is what we want. This is what we want. Has Saudi Arabia agreed to that even in the framework?
1: Right.
0: Is the question that you would ask.
1: Exactly.
0: But it does give you an indication that the president is still pushing, which is a very, very good thing, to get Saudi Arabia. Because if you get Saudi Arabia signing a peace deal with Israel, then you've got others that will jump aboard at that point.
1: Right.
0: If you can get to the point of whatever your plan is, I would love, because nobody knows right now. We don't know what the end game is for the president.
1: Nope.
0: We don't know. They may know there. We don't know. I wish that what we've seen the last, what is it now, 12 days?
1: Mm-hmm.
0: We saw it tagged on to the initial attacks.
1: Yeah.
0: We disagreed with what the president did to begin with, but could it all still come out? Maybe. But if if oil prices continue and skyrocket to $120 a barrel or $130 a barrel, will the president think the same way, or will he back off?
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3: With SRN News, I'm Jason Walker. Trouble with security, apparently. Secret Service says a member of Vice President J.D. Vance's security detail has been investigated, or is being investigated, over a suspected news leak. Spokesman says the person is facing an internal probe and possible criminal action. President Trump having governors and electricity companies join a pledge aimed at shielding consumers from higher utility bills because of data centers. Now, that move highlights the controversy surrounding AI development before the November midterms. The government has withdrawn subpoenas that would have compelled three New York Times reporters to testify concerning their sources for articles about President Trump's new Air Force One. This is SRN News.
4: This is weatherology. I'm meteorologist Laura Lockwood with the Alexandria Lakes area forecast. Cloudy skies expected overnight with a slight chance of rain showers. Lows dip down to about 63. Winds out of the south, 8 to 15 miles per hour. Cloudy skies expected again Friday. Chance of rain showers. Daytime highs approaching 84. Lows dip down to about 68. Friday night, partly cloudy. For KXRA, I'm meteorologist Laura Lockwood. Currently, it's 64 degrees.
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1: And he is Eric Carly, and I'm Gary McNamara. Welcome and good morning. I was looking at a, I think Breitbart had the story. They were reprinting another story. Let me just see, did I save it? Oh, yeah, I did.
2: All right.
1: The oil-producing nations of the Persian Gulf are stepping up their efforts to divert shipping away from the Strait of Hormuz. The Associated Press noted on Thursday that at least seven major pipeline projects are under discussion, are under construction in the planning stage, or are being discussed as possibilities. Work on all these projects accelerated after Iran delivered a wake-up call for Gulf oil producers by shuttering the Strait of Hormuz twice so far this year. And you look at it, because of drones, it makes it a lot easier to attack shipping.
2: Oh, yeah.
1: So even if the United States clears it and can get this done and Iran is defeated, shipping by other ways or getting it to areas where there is no danger is going to be, I think, a huge priority of oil companies and countries.
2: Well,
1: oil producing countries.
2: In fact, there was an article I saw yesterday. Don't have it in front of me, but basically the frustration right now, and according to the article, the frustration was aimed at Trump for not getting the whole thing with the Strait done, you know, not figuring that out, and this going on for so long. Basically, the frustration that it can't go on, this can't go on forever. You're going to have to solve this. And I don't know how, again, I don't know how you do that. If you talk about a supply chain and reroute that kind of supply chain and rerouting, I'm interested to see what that looks like.
1: Saudis already have a decades-old pipeline that they could use to divert their oil to a Red Sea port. The Emirates have a port that theoretically allows them to bypass the Strait of Hormuz, although Iran has attacked it, and the gas processing facility in the city at the other end of the pipeline also is there to be used. The UAE is building another pipeline, putting a rush order on the $3 billion project to bring it online by mid-2027.
2: So, and you know, we've talked, too, about the Russian and China involvement here. And Hegseth was saying, I believe it was yesterday, confirmed, actually it was on Tuesday, that Moscow and Beijing are providing some level of support to Tehran, but he said he can't really go into the details. That's classified and should remain classified. That's something that from the beginning of all this, I assumed. There were telltale signs that Russia was involved, and I don't believe for a moment that China is not. So the question is, to what extent? Clearly they know. Hegseth says they know. He's not giving the details, but they know. And I believe that to be accurate and true. I believe that they're definitely getting help from Russia and China, and I don't know what it would be. I don't know if it's satellite technology, if it's actual weapons, I don't know. But the fact is that you've got this ongoing thing that's, you know, because here, if you look at Russia from their standpoint, man, they'd love to keep this conundrum going on for Trump until the end of his presidency. They would absolutely love that because it creates a distraction with the whole Ukraine thing. But it also creates chaos, which is what Russia is all about. They absolutely love the idea of the U.S. being in chaos and having problems in any effort. So, and it also explains why Israeli forces were in Azerbaijan. It was found out, and it's likely because they were trying to monitor to see if there was any movement between, because that would be the route you would take if you were doing it by land and you weren't using the Caspian Sea, which you probably wouldn't. You would go by land quietly through Azerbaijan from Russia down to Iran. And that's why Israelis, I'm sure, were there. They wanted to find out how much Russia was involved. To be clear, the Israelis aren't going to attack Russian forces, but you certainly want that intel.
1: Iraq is working with American companies on pipelines that would take its products from the oil terminal in Basra to ports in Turkey and Syria, and is considering a third pipeline that would send oil to a port in Jordan. The U.S. State Department is reportedly particularly enthusiastic about the Iraq-Syria project, which will refurbish and expand a long disused pipeline that was built in the early 1950s. The line was damaged during the 2003 U.S.-Iraq war, and restoring it became a much more attractive prospect after the Assad dictatorship was overthrown in Syria in 2004. By the way, something that happened when we were on vacation a couple of weeks ago, completely forgot about it. But talking about Iraq, we're done September 30th.
2: Oh, yeah. Yeah, we are.
1: And that was announced, hardly didn't have a blip on social media.
2: Right.
1: Both the United States and Iraq. Okay, it's time. Yeah. And I remember when it happened, I said this would take, that if we do this and we go in, as we have done, this is not going to be a process that's done in 5 years. You need to go through a couple of generations.
2: Yep. I mean,
1: and
2: think
1: that's
2: about
1: what you've done.
2: March 2003.
1: Yep.
2: Wow. And you think about something that was important, too. Abu Bakr al-Baghdadi played an important role on the capturing Mosul after we left Iraq under the direction of then-President Obama. And Mosul is where all the oil is produced and controlled. So the idea would have been, with ISIS under al-Baghdadi, you could then take that money. And they were using that money. And by the way, they captured Mosul for 3 years. And I remember when we just came back from vacation, but it was during the summer when Iraq, with a little help from the U.S., regained control of Mosul. And you said, this is one, the underreported story of the year so far at that time. And it was incredibly important. It was critical because it could have been the building of a caliphate, you know, if not for that, if they had maintained control of Mosul, and the Iraqis were not able to control it, you could have seen basically what you saw with Afghanistan and the terrorists, the Taliban, now controlling. The government is gone. There is no government in Afghanistan. It's the Taliban, and it's become a terrorism superstate. That could have been the case with Iraq if not for the recapturing of Mosul. So you look at the history, though, but go back to, I remember I was actually traveling when we went in March 2003, and it coming to a close is interesting.
1: Wow.
2: It's crazy.
1: You said that. I remember exactly where I was.
2: Yeah. I was
1: at a gas station filling up with gas when it
2: I was coming in. I went out for a run. I was staying at this hotel in Louisville, Kentucky. I came in. They had wheeled out, it's 2003, they wheeled out a television because it was such breaking news, and they put this television in the lobby. They didn't have one in the lobby normally, and they put one in the lobby, and I remember standing there going, wow, here we are, here we go.
1: Yeah, I remember getting gas, and go back to a previous hour, that was also a couple of months later, was when that woman told me I was clubbing.
2: Yeah. Yeah.
1: It was 2003. I just realized. Wow. But yeah, I remember the gas station that I was at.
2: Mm-hmm.
1: I remember being at the gas right around the corner. I didn't have my house yet. I was living in the townhouse when it, you and I were not working together at that point. We didn't start working together till, July 15th of
2: 2005.
1: Mm-hmm. So, overall, again, I don't know what the goal is of the administration is right now. I'm not saying it's a bad thing. I'm just saying nobody knows what Iran is trying to do, especially with the Houthis getting involved, which they didn't get involved much earlier. And so, you know, the reports that they had gone after two Saudi tankers and obviously were at the game that they believe they're looking to see where do we believe the president is weakest. The president is well known. We all know everything has an economic element to it. We've talked about this before. It's how he thinks, right?
3: Yep.
1: Everything is economic. Yep. I'm not saying it's a bad thing. I'm just saying that's what we have come to understand in this president. Sometimes it might be a bad thing, but most of the time, hey, it's not bad. As Milton Friedman said, well, who are we to judge that political interest is somehow more moral than economic self-interest? There's a great point there. But the Iran's looking and saying, all right, who needs to get involved now? Because this is it for us. We need to make sure our goal is to get the president to back off because oil prices are through the roof. That's their goal.
2: Yeah.
1: Yep. You know, what's their goal beyond it? They don't even know yet. That's their goal right now. Their goal is to survive and live the leadership, but their goal right now is to get oil prices as just like it was before, but even more now because they're not sure. They want oil prices to go through the roof because now they're not exactly sure because what is it, 13 days, 12 days, 13 days now?
2: Mm-hmm. Mm-hmm.
1: And now they're not sure because the president isn't talking. He did a little bit last week, a little bit of a bottom deal. You know, maybe we can get them to a deal, but Marco Rubio's out there every day going, deal, it means nothing. We're continuing.
2: Yep.
1: So because of that, we don't know what the end game is for the United States here. Nobody knows what the end game is. I'm going to say the United States, I mean the president.
2: Right.
1: He's the one, you know, what does he want to get to this point, to get to the point where he'll be happy? We don't know right now.
2: Right.
1: It certainly will not be another memorandum of understanding.
2: No, it won't be that.
1: We are Red Eye Radio.
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12: 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It appears by its own numbers, the U.S. government seems insolvent. 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

0: Beer Runner Radio. He's Eric Carlin, and I'm Gary McNamara. Let's end this hour with our Let's Watch Liberal Heads Explode update.
1: Okay.
0: National Review had the story.
1: Uh-huh.
0: The scorching heat waves that the UK and Europe are experiencing this summer.
1: Yeah.
0: Are according to the Met Office, this is the UK's Climate Change and National Weather Service.
1: Okay.
0: That the heat wave is being caused by clean air.
1: We can't let this happen.
0: Because the air is becoming cleaner, less particulate matter. There is not the pollution was keeping.
1: Giving a shade.
0: Was giving shade. And now that the pollution is gone, the rays of sunshine can get through and make it a little bit hotter.
1: They really work to no end, don't they?
0: You know what I'm looking for? I'm looking for that. You see it on Facebook where there's two buttons to push. Clean air.
1: Yeah. Right.
0: Clean air, global warming.
1: Right.
0: And the liberals sitting there sweating. You know, it's like, I don't know which one to push.
1: Right.
0: I don't know what to do here. What do we do?
1: We created too many laws. Now we're raising the Earth's temperature. Oh, my gosh.
0: Europe has warmed at twice the rate of the rest of the world since the 1980s. But according to this.
1: Yeah, but they're always trying to work ahead.
0: But according to the study, the opposite is true. Well, that's what they were saying. It's warmed twice. The opposite is true. Much of the increase in temperatures can be attributed to Europe's recent success in reducing the amount of airborne particulate matter since the pollution acts as a sunshade. So there you go.
1: So London fog wasn't fog at all. It was
0: it was wildfires from Canada.
1: Yeah, maybe. Diesel. Something else.

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6: News this hour from Town Hall. I'm Jason Walker. United States conducting a 13th night of strikes against Iran as the war escalates over shipping routes. In the meantime, on Capitol Hill, the House voted to rebuke the Trump administration on its Iran policy. But Foreign Affairs Committee Chair, Florida Republican Brian Mast, said the Democrats who are criticizing the war are actually disrespecting the 18 troops who have died fighting there.
7: To belittle this mission is to belittle and demean the very service these members gave their life for. Their sacrifice was not meaningless. This operation is bringing a reckoning for the hundreds of times Iran has attacked and killed people of the United States of America.
6: In the meantime, the Senate Republicans rejected a similar effort just hours later as Democrats could not muster the needed support to advance another anti-war measure. Well, the Trump administration is unveiling double-digit tariffs That's not just a couple, but several countries.
8: President Trump is citing human rights abuses to impose new tariffs of 10 to 12.5% on products from 60 countries, citing their failure to enforce an import ban on goods produced with forced labor. The announcement came just as the 150-day clock runs out on temporary 10% levies he imposed after the Supreme Court struck down his larger tariffs from February. Under Section 301 of the 1974 Trade Act, the president is permitted to impose such taxes. A statement from U.S. Trade Representative Jameson Greer says the action will begin to correct what is both a human rights abuse and distortive trade practice. Jennifer King, Washington.
6: And more on these stories at townhall.com.
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6: Well, Democrats are hoping to exploit a growing rift within the GOP over the issue of AI data centers.
10: The data centers are causing concern in rural areas and states due to their likely impact on land, water, and local life. It's an issue that resonates with states like Arizona and Ohio. In Texas, those data centers are rapidly expanding, while both Democrats and Republicans voice their opposition. Republican Governor Greg Abbott has promised to regulate the centers, but his critics say the actions lack urgency. It's still not clear which party would benefit the most from worries about the implications of fast-growing AI and the massive facilities needed to power its growth. Bob Agner reporting.
6: European Union fining Google $1 billion for breaking digital antitrust regulations. Tech giant accused of using Google Play and its search engine to steer consumers toward its own services. Breaking news and analysis, townhall.com. In West Virginia, residents and officials there still dealing with floodwaters that inundated homes and businesses. Governor Patrick Morrisey.
11: More roads have been reopened, and we know that many thousands of West Virginians have had their power restored. And of course, communities are beginning to do the really heavy lifting in terms of moving toward recovery, cleaning up, and assessing the damage.
6: There had been reports in the state that several people were missing, but so far there have been no reports of any fatalities. And Tropical Storm Bertha has made a second landfall, this time near the Texas-Louisiana state line, ending its very slow crawl across the Gulf Coast. Forecasters say Bertha now is beginning to weaken and do so rapidly. More on these stories, townhall.com.
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14: This is Weatherology. I'm meteorologist Laura Lockwood with the Alexandria Lakes Area Forecast. Chance of rain showers overnight. Otherwise, cloudy skies expected. Lows dip down to about 63. Winds out of the south, 8 to 15 miles per hour. Cloudy skies expected again Friday. Chance of rain showers. Daytime highs approaching 84. Lows level off around 68. Friday night, partly cloudy skies. For KXRA, I'm meteorologist Laura Lockwood. Right now, it's 66 degrees.
0: Now, it's Red Eye Radio. Gary McNamara and Eric Harley talk about everything from politics to social issues and news of the day.
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16: All across America, we are Red Eye Radio. He is Eric Carly and I'm Gary McNamara. Hi! All right, let's get this thing going. Yeah, let's fire it up. I was thinking on the way to work.
2: Oh, were you?
16: Yes.
2: I was listening to Ted Nugent.
16: I was...
2: But go ahead.
16: Dog, dog. Dog eat dog. Dog, dog. Dog eat dog.
2: That's one of the oversized posters I had back in the day in the 70s. It was Nugent. The one in the white suit or the white pants? Yeah, yeah. With the suspenders. No shirt. Suspenders. And white bell bottoms.
16: The fact that you had that over the Farrah Fawcett poster bothers me.
2: No. The Farrah Fawcett poster was even closer to me.
16: Oh, okay.
2: Yeah, it had to be.
16: Okay.
2: Yeah. No, she was my girlfriend at that time. She didn't know. If stalking laws applied to children back then, I would have been in trouble. I mean, I didn't actually go anywhere to chase her down, but yeah. She was the one, you know? And music-wise, I had Zeppelin, I had Nugent, and I had Peter Frampton. Trying to think. I think that's, I mean, there's only some of those, so many of those oversized posters you could have.
16: But yeah. I never had a poster as a kid.
2: Yeah.
16: Or even as an adult, I don't believe I've ever had a poster.
2: Yeah. I don't know that I would have one now. I mean, I would... The idea of a man cave to me is like, well, no, I'll just stay in bed.
16: I just have huge pictures of myself on the walls of my house.
2: I was talking to one of my granddaughters because she said there's all these posters of pictures of various family members on this one wall, but I'm not on that wall. And she goes, "Well, Papa, why aren't you on the wall? Where are you?" And we have this one picture of me with my wife when we were younger, and it's really small. She goes, no, you need to have, like, your high school photo. I said, no, you don't want that.
16: No.
2: God. No, and that one still smells like weed. But the whole problem.
16: from the photographer, not you. Let's make that clear.
2: Okay, well, all right, if you want to go that way. But we'll say that, yes. But
16: he was the artsy type.
2: Yeah. He was an artist, not just a school photographer. But no, I said, I'm gonna get a huge painting, just a massive painting of myself, and put it on that wall one day just to see my wife's face when she comes home. I don't have any more posters. I guess I outgrew that. You know, when you have to pay rent. It's like, I don't want to put any staples in the wall.
16: So what I was thinking,
2: yeah,
16: I was thinking a bunch of, I can't, the ride to work just flew by.
2: Yeah, mine did too.
16: Now, I will,
2: and it was
16: shut
2: loud,
16: up.
2: Very
16: you
2: loud.
16: Only, you only got a couple of miles.
2: It was loud.
16: I've got the what is it, 27.4 miles.
2: Yeah.
16: Here. But, and it went really quick because I actually like the drive.
2: Yeah,
16: because in my mind, because people ask me, "Well, you got to drive?" I said, "Well, actually, you know, when I take the tollway, there's no traffic. I know this is Dallas Fort Worth, but if you take the tollway at 10:30 at night, there is no traffic, none.
2: Right?
16: I mean, just if there's a car, you know, if there's a car 500 feet in front of me and 500 feet behind, that's a traffic jam.
2: We have the George Bush Turnpike."
16: Yes.
2: Which doesn't have any exits when it comes to Afghanistan.
16: Right. The beautiful thing is it's
2: named after his father, actually.
16: Because it's the George Bush Turnpike,
2: yeah.
16: Democrats refuse to take it.
2: Yeah.
16: And so there's a lot less traffic.
2: I never thought of it that way.
16: Yes.
2: That's probably true.
16: Well, you saw the story about the West Palm Beach, the Donald Trump Airport.
2: Yeah. Yeah.
16: Now, United claimed it wasn't true, but they said that there were people saying,
17: you need to switch us to Miami or another airport. We don't want to land at that airport.
2: Yeah.
17: I'm like, well, geez, then liberals must be freaking about Reagan in in D.C.
2: Right.
17: Oh, my.
2: Right.
17: It's actually the Fauci thing, and it was, and I was thinking about that and a bunch of different other things because Rand Paul has been on the whole gain of function thing, and even though Fauci has immunity, you know, they want to get, you know, to the, they want to get, I think, on record and get Fauci in front of it so they can ask him the specific questions. And by the way, I did find an audio cut yesterday where Rand Paul actually brought up the whole gain of function thing and said, doesn't matter what you call it.
2: Right.
17: It's what you were doing. You were basically manipulating a virus.
2: Right.
17: And he didn't really respond to that. And I guess the point is, not that I want to go back to COVID, but it was in my mind going, because there's been more of a narrative on this about Democrats asking that the whole party is simply anti-Trump. And it's like, where do they stand on the issues? We know where they're against. What are they actually for? Now, we know where the Democrats, Socialists of America are for, and the things that they are for are insane. And we do know enough about the majority of Democrats, for example, the radical transgender movement, the growing anti-Semitism. You know, we know all of that. But specifically, how would they solve problems? You don't hear anything. And it was the whole Fauci thing that, remember, COVID started during Trump. Fauci was a part of the Trump administration.
2: Yeah.
17: And besides no curiosity for Democrats as to why that, you know, why it happened, what we went through really in the first 2 years, the insanity that we went through, and no curiosity, because the question we would all have is that we still don't know. It's not documented. Why did Democrats and those opposing Trump not want to find out the truth on it?
2: Right.
17: And could have made the case that, look, this was all part of the Trump administration. And even though, you know, Trump, you know, because remember Trump called it the China virus. And remember that? Racism, racism, racism.
2: Yeah, yeah.
17: We're old enough to remember when the Democrats said calling COVID a China virus was racist towards the Chinese.
2: Well, remember Nancy doing a photo op in Chinatown.
17: I know.
2: And which I think is, it's part of her district,
17: but
2: I think.
17: But I guess the point is for Democrats,
2: yeah,
17: what do you really care about? If you didn't care, if you can blow off the fact that your life had to stop basically for 2 years because of COVID, because of government mandates, where government lied to you. We were lied to by government on a variety of different things.
2: Yeah.
17: Why aren't you upset about it at all?
2: Right.
17: If, you know, certainly Republicans are. They want to get to the bottom of it. But why no concern? When you see the fraud hearings that have been held last week, where no Democrat would show up on fraud. It really is amazing. I saw again James Carville just going, what the, you know, I have no idea what's going on. I mentioned Harold Ford was on the Five going, what are we for? What's the Democrats besides hate? Because if you think about it, it's hate towards Trump and hate towards Jews. If you want to look at the two major passions of the Democrat Party right now, that's where they are.
2: Yeah.
17: And so the politicians are one thing. But what do the people want that vote Democrat? What do they actually
2: care about?
17: Yeah, what do they actually care about? What do they want?
2: Yeah.
17: And really, in a way, when you think about it, it's becoming a huge a huge mystery. It's you have the Democrat Socialist of America basically daring the Democrats, saying we're going to take the most asinine, stupid positions, the most hateful positions, possible, the most racist, sexist, misogynist, and we're going to force you not to argue with us at the minimum. Now, most of you are going to have to agree, or you're going to have to say, oh, it's all part of the big tent. I can't imagine. Can you imagine saying that, Eric?
18: Yeah.
17: Well, you know something? We have this Nazi, and we have this communist, and we have these people that hate Jews, and they practice identity politics of the, you know, of judging people by groups and individuals. And they're actually the most misogynist and sexist people towards American women who want privacy in the locker room, who want to be able to play, you know, their own sports. I mean, that's where, when you look at it, that those are the strongest stances that they're taking as to, you know, what they want to do with their behavior, and they've already done it.
2: And now they're promoting it as diversity within their party.
17: Right. I mean, I just, can you imagine that?
2: No, that's the thing. It's insane.
17: But you've seen it. But on the right, it's different. Candace Owen and Tucker Carlson have been moved to the side.
2: Yeah.
17: They're not part of the Republican Party anymore.
2: No. No.
17: Immediately, there were some people going, whoa, where the hell did this come from Tucker? What the hell happened to Candace Owen?
2: My wife can't figure what happened. I mean, it's an ongoing question. She'll look at me sometimes, seriously, what happened to Candace Owen? I mean, it's just because something will pop up in social media or something. She'll see, and I don't know why people think the way they think. You and I aren't, you know, on board team whatever, unless it's team Red Eye. And that's only some of the time.
17: And there's red, but we're not communist.
2: That's right.
17: In that name.
2: And it has nothing to do with smoking weed. So stop it. But it's, you know.
17: Then you have to stop talking about your youth so much.
2: Who said anything about my youth? I actually can't remember if I did or didn't. But here's the thing.
17: Because there's no way.
2: Mm-hmm.
17: I know you.
2: Yeah.
17: There's no way you put any foreign substance. You're even objecting to drinking water lately.
2: No. I drink a lot of water and diet Mountain Dew, but.
17: I'm just kidding.
2: Yeah.
17: but if you know Eric, it's like, you know, when he throws out these suggestions.
2: Yeah.
17: They're actually laughable if you sit on my side. They're all.
2: I don't do drugs. Yeah. I think.
17: When's the last time you even had a drink?
2: I don't know. It's been a couple of years.
17: Yeah.
2: And it was a.
17: Mine was 30 seconds ago.
2: Yeah. I know. By the way, you're out. The bottle looks empty. It was one of the 4-point beers.
17: Ultra.
2: It's not a 6-point beer. And I had it with this food, this Chinese takeout that is the best Chinese takeout ever. And when I got it, I was like, oh, this screams having a beer. I heard a comedian say that I don't say I'm sober, because sober, you know, when you say I'm sober, that means you had a problem. It sounds like you had a problem at one time. Recovering alcoholics use that terminology, in other words. And he says, and I also don't want to be that guy at a party. You know, he goes, you know, every once in a while, I think it was Derek Stroop, the comedian, you know, every once in a while I have a beer. But I don't drink.
17: I'm not much of a drinker anymore when, you know, the whole thing is what you just said. You gonna have something to drink? Yeah, give me one of the 2.6 grams of carbs, the light alcohol 4.0, light calorie, got to be under 90 calorie beer.
2: Yeah. Yeah.
17: With that mentality, probably in excess, doesn't come to the table.
2: Yeah.
17: But so that's what I was thinking on the way into work.
2: No, it makes perfect sense because why aren't they just outraged? Why aren't they outraged about things like, you know, Fauci, as you mentioned, all that was going down during the Trump administration? Why didn't they use that as a take going? Because remember when he was on the debate stage and he said, yeah, we're going to have the vaccines available by the end of the year. And everybody mocked him that night and the next day. And the vaccines came out in December.
17: Early December, they started giving it to healthcare workers.
2: Right. And we can have, you know, debates about the vaccines.
17: No, it's about the politics. Is there any consistency to your argument or to your beliefs?
2: Well, that's the whole thing. Why haven't they thrown the blame at him? Hey, look, you know, Fauci was under his rule. And, you know, now, when you look at it for what the reality is, we understand there were many people in positions, even in the deep state. In fact, maybe especially in the deep state, that kept things from this president during that term.

0: about finding the truth out about gain of function, taxpayer money used for gain of function, Fauci lying about taxpayer money used for gain of function. They don't care about it.
1: Yeah.
0: You know, because they saw that as their opportunity to finally control people fully. They could control the language on social media. They could control your behavior.
1: That the politicians may have thought that.
0: Yes.
1: What about the Democrat voter? Why did they go along with it?
0: Yeah. Well, I think many of them wanted that.
1: You know, like
0: mommy told me to stay home, so I'm going to stay home.
1: Mom, Dami is a communist, and he wants to do what a communist does.
0: Yeah.
1: The people that vote for him, as we've talked about, so many of them said, well, we don't believe he's going to accomplish anything by this, but we want free stuff.
0: Right.
1: So they don't necessarily agree. They just give me free stuff.
0: Right.
1: We don't care how you do it. If you're a communist, we don't care.
0: Right.
1: What you call you, what you label yourself. Just give. And that's my point. What about the Democrat voter? What do they actually want?
0: What do they care about?
1: We're Red Eye Radio.
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6: 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It appears by its own numbers, the U.S. government seems insolvent. It's reported that the Treasury shows about $6 trillion in assets and over $47 trillion in liabilities. 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

0: Radio. He is Eric Carlin. I'm Gary McNamara. Where the Iran war is going, we'll get to that. And also in New Jersey, the contractor says that there was no serious software error.
1: Right.
0: We did nothing wrong. We'll get to this because it's like, whoa. Because
1: they're saying, the software company is saying, that the state knew they were non-citizens and registered them to vote anyway.
0: Yeah, that went from one state agency to another.
1: Right.
0: And it was obvious that they weren't citizens. There
1: right.
0: was no software error, and they say they can prove it.
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3: With SRN News, I'm Jason Walker. At least seven explosions near a military base housing American troops in the northern Iraqi city of Erbil. There has been no immediate information on any possible casualties. Four Palestinians and one Israeli have been killed in a shooting in the northern West Bank. Circumstances of that incident, again, not immediately clear. The Secret Service saying that a member of the vice president's security detail now being investigated over a suspected news leak. A spokesman says the person faces an internal investigation and possible criminal action. President Trump is having governors and electricity companies join a pledge aimed at shielding consumers from higher utility bills because of data centers. SRN News.
4: This is weatherology. I'm meteorologist Alora Lockwood with the Alexandria Lakes Area Forecast. Chance of rain showers overnight. Otherwise, cloudy skies expected. Lows dip down to about 63. Winds out of the south, 8 to 15 miles per hour. Cloudy skies expected again Friday. Chance of rain showers. Daytime highs approaching 84. Lows level off around 68. Friday night, partly cloudy skies. For KXRA, I'm meteorologist Alora Lockwood. Right now, 64.
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1: We are Red Eye Radio. 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
1: Before we get to the whole election fraud situation in New Jersey, we did mention in the last half hour the fraud hearing that was held by the Senate.
2: Yeah.
1: Judiciary Committee back 9 days ago, I think it was,
2: yeah,
1: that they held it. And only the ranking member, Gary Peters, Senator Peters, showed up, gave the opening statement, asked a couple of questions, then left. And Republicans are like, we're the Democrats. This is on fraud.
2: Right. Right.
1: This is on taxpayer fraud, and no Democrat would show. And we're like, why wouldn't you show?
2: Right.
1: Because you can't defend your position, and you know that it's better for you just not to show up. You're not going to win coming out as pro-fraud by defending the people that commit fraud or saying that looking for fraud is racism, or to go after people like Nick Shirley and say, well, you've what? I don't even know where you would go with that.
2: Right.
1: You were hyping this too much. You were trying to sensationalize it.
2: Uh-huh.
1: Well, you really can't sensationalize fraud against the American taxpayer. So they just figured, we're not going to show. Yeah. And we just said, wow, can they continue to have that opinion? Uh-oh, here's Hakeem Jeffries. Mm-hmm. Ready for this?
2: Mm-hmm.
1: Here we go.
3: And our promise to the American people is that we will hold the crooks accountable.
2: Mm-hmm.
3: If you're a crook in the United States of America and you've been stealing from the American people, we're coming after you.
2: Wow, you sounded very passionate about that. First of all, we need to explain something. For those under the age of 80, a crook is a bad guy.
1: Yes.
2: Yeah.
1: And remember, it was what, the middle of June that the House, you know, put through a resolution to condemn fraud against the U.S. government. 177 Democrats voted against it.
2: Yeah. Yes.
1: And then we saw what happened again last week.
2: Right.
1: Where the Democrats just didn't show for the fraud. Apparently, they must be getting the feedback that that is not a popular opinion to hold.
2: Or maybe, Gary, maybe on that day when they didn't show, like OJ, they were out looking for the real killer.
1: Oh.
2: You know, the real fraudsters.
1: Are the real fraudsters?
2: They were out there on
1: the golf
2: streets.
1: Course?
2: On the yeah. The restaurants. And the restaurants in D.C. or wherever they drink. You know, it is so.
1: Huh? What? The crooks. They're in the Georgetown bars.
2: Yes. Let's go find them.
1: Let's go find them.
2: Let's go find them. Yeah. Like OJ, he's like, I'll be looking for the real killers. Next thing you know, he's out on a golf course, like you said. No, but that's maybe, we'll just give them the benefit of the doubt, because I understand from their House leader that they will not tolerate it, and they're going to go after the crooks. I just heard it on the radio just moments ago.
1: And we are not going to allow fraud to happen.
2: Fraud is bad.
1: Fraud is bad.
2: Against fraud. Boo fraud.
1: I'm going to save my passion. I'm going to save my passion for something important, like Caitlin Clark.
2: Uh-huh.
1: And her flopping is akin to racism and puts other minority and lesbian basketball players in danger. I'm sorry, that was the USA Today reporter. But I mean,
2: I
1: mean that's where they have the that's where they show the passion. Fraud. You heard them sort of very meek, like, okay, God, we've got to come out. Damn it, we got to come out against fraud.
2: Come on, guys.
1: What's wrong with the people of the United States? Fraud. Don't they want their taxpayer dollars going directly to criminals?
2: Well, you know, here's the thing. Maybe also another possibility, on that day that they weren't there at the hearings, they were helping write that passionate speech you just heard. It took all of them to put it together. We'll just say we're against fraud. What do we want? No fraud. When do we want it? When it's convenient, at election time.
1: So voter fraud, New Jersey, the big story there. I want to play, this is John Solomon, from, Just the News. Mm. And I know before you say, well, that's a, conservative saying, you know, that, New Jersey knew about this and that it was not a serious software error, as they said. Uh-huh. Well, of course, the conservatives are going to have that argument. No, we've got the Politico story on it also.
2: We do.
1: And you cannot consider them conservative in any way or form. But here was John Solomon the other night talking about this. Here we go.
4: As you know, last night the New Jersey governor admitted that 6,600 illegal aliens had made it onto New Jersey's voter rolls. At least that number, it could be a lot larger. And 400 of them actually cast a vote. That is the largest number of foreigners ever to vote in any collection of an election in American history. When we told you that last night, the governor said, not our fault, it was a software glitch, no big deal. Well, overnight, we reached out to the software company that runs New Jersey's system. And you know what they said? There's no software glitch at all. The state of New Jersey knew they were putting non-citizens, i.e. foreigners, onto the voter rolls. It is the state's responsibility to determine who is eligible to vote and who's not. The software had it marked right. That is a major contradiction. And just a little while ago, the Assistant Attorney General for Civil Rights in the U.S. Justice Department, Harmeet Dhillon, announced that there is an investigation of New Jersey now into whether they knowingly were allowing non-citizens to vote and to get on the voter rolls. Remember, a week ago, she sent the letter out saying, if you let non-citizens vote knowingly, you're in trouble. Well, now the vendor's comments raise the very strong possibility that one of the blue states in America may have acceded to allowing non-citizens to vote. We're going to keep a close eye on that.
1: So Politico, contractor disputes, Mickey Sherrill's claims of New Jersey registration software error. The company at the center of the New Jersey voter registration debacle is pushing back against the governor of New Jersey and the claims that non-citizens were registered to vote because of a serious software error, asserting the state agencies were to blame instead. Sherrill announced Tuesday that the 6,600 non-citizens had registered to vote between 2023 and 2024, with around 400 of them casting ballots, a stunning revelation. Remember, this is from Liberal Politico.
2: Right.
1: A stunning revelation that has made waves in Trenton and in Washington. When individuals applied for driver's licenses and ID cards at the State Motor Vehicle Commission, Sherrill said even those who indicated that they were non-citizens were erroneously added to the voter rolls anyway. Well, the France-based vendor, Ademia, when I saw that, I went, wait a minute. They're the ones who do TSA pre-check.
2: Yeah.
1: Because when I had to get TSA pre-check, I went to a I don't even know what it was. I forgot what store it was, like a furniture store. And they have it set up in there.
2: Oh,
1: it's Edemia, and they do, that's how I got my TSA pre-check. However, said that its systems, the France-based vendor, Edemia, said that its systems functioned perfectly well and had, in fact, been specifically approved by the state before being implemented. The error, the company claimed, arose when the Motor Vehicle Vehicles Commission sent non-citizens' data to the State Division of Elections, which the company said should not have happened, but was the state's own doing. All 6,600 individuals indicated, yes, they wanted to register to vote, and no to being a U.S. citizen. Every one of them said they wanted to register to vote and no to being a U.S. citizen, said Lisa Shoemaker, Edemia Senior Vice President of Global Corporate Relations, said in a statement. The information was recorded correctly and always available to the Motor Vehicle Commission via the database that the Motor Vehicle Commission utilized to gather voter information and transmit it to the Division of Elections. At no point was a non-citizen ever marked as a citizen in the database. In June of 2024, Shoemaker said the Motor Vehicles Commission requested that Edemia change its setting so that those who indicated they were non-citizens were automatically marked as declining to register to vote. That solved the issue going forward, but the 6,600 people mistakenly added to the rolls in the year prior were not removed or disclosed publicly until now. So apparently they knew.
2: Yeah.
1: At an unrelated press conference on Thursday, Sherelle continued to lay blame on Edemia, saying that the state had already decided to part ways with the company before the voter registration scandal was discovered, a decision that was made due to Edemia's incompetence, the governor charged. Wow. I think it's well known that the Motor Vehicle Commission has been a mess and that Edemia is at the heart of that, long wait times, bureaucracy, and red tape. That's going to be interesting to see what happens.
2: Yeah, it will be, because the question would be, all right, then you're going to have to go through every step of that process.
1: The evidence would be there.
2: Yeah, I mean, there's no way it's not there. Because if a software company came back and said, yeah, we concur with the state and it was a glitch, then I think a lot of people would look at it and go, oh, all right, well, it's software. Maybe it happens. Now, I don't know. I mean, after the 2020 election, maybe there would be total outrage. But you're not going to sit, we've talked about this before, and take the blame for something because your company is involved heavily, as you demonstrated, with a number of things and has to be, their contracts are on the line. If something that huge happened and they didn't do something about it, then the trust for their company's product would be downgraded tremendously. Their entire business model would be destroyed. So let's see where this goes.
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14: 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It appears by its own numbers, the U.S. government seems insolvent. 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

0: Beer When I Radio. He's Eric Carly, and I'm Gary McNamara. Did you see where we've talked about it? How the DSA now and the Democrats really are trying to soft sell socialism. I just love it.
1: Yeah.
0: Scott Jennings yesterday, because he's on CNN, and they're trying to bring up that basically any level of government that exists is socialism, and that's not socialism.
1: No.
0: I mean, it's just amazing.
1: No. Right.
0: And the one I liked yesterday, I forgot who said it. Libraries. All we want are libraries. Libraries are socialism.
1: Right.
0: No, it's not.
1: No, it's not.
0: No,
1: it is.
0: That's not what socialism is. And so now they realize they can't sell socialism, so they have to lie about what socialism is, where basically we're a socialist society now because we have government, and we just wish that socialist government to run more efficiently.
2: There'd be nobody there to put out your house fire,
0: right, exactly,
2: without socialism.
0: Right.
2: But yeah, firefighters, that's right. It's part of the socialist program.
1: No, it's not.
2: Shut up. Quit talking.

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7: News this hour from Town Hall. I'm Jason Walker. At least seven major explosions near a military base housing American troops in Iraq. No immediate word now on any information on possible casualties. New poll giving an early look at the 28th presidential race.
8: The new University of New Hampshire Granite State poll surveys likely Democrat voters. It shows New York Congresswoman AOC Alexandria Ocasio-Cortez at the top with 22% of the vote. Former Transportation Secretary Pete Buttigieg close behind at 21%. Arizona Senator Mark Kelly coming in at 9% in third place. And then there's California Governor Gavin Newsom at 8%. Below him, Bernie Sanders at 6%. And dead last is former Vice President Kamala Harris, getting only 5% support.
7: Laura Winters reporting. A key GOP lawmaker says he believes Special Counsel Jack Smith may have made false statements to Congress while testifying about his investigation of President Trump.
9: Ohio Republican Jim Jordan, chairman of the House Judiciary Committee, referred Smith to the Justice Department for possible prosecution related to closed-door testimony about whether he had obtained records of lawmakers while investigating President Trump's investigation of the 2020 presidential election. The referral, sent Wednesday, centers on the December 2025 exchange in which Smith asked about subpoenas that prosecutors had issued for the toll records of some Republican lawmakers as part of the investigation. Bernie Bennett in Washington.
7: Would an NBA owner take a shot at Major League Baseball? Beginning to look that way right now. An investment group, including former Dallas Mavericks owner Mark Cuban, has purchased a minority stake in the Athletics in anticipation of that baseball team's move to Las Vegas in 28. The announcement, though, did not say what percentage of the baseball team had been acquired. More on these stories, townhall.com.
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7: A growing political movement in India.
14: Despite being tear-gassed, roadblocks, and overnight clashes with police, thousands of participants in the cockroach protests in India are finding ways to persevere. India's Cockroach Party began after the Chief Justice of India's Supreme Court referred to young unemployed people as cockroaches. Then came the exam question leak scandal, leading protesters to call for the resignation of India's education minister. India's prime minister has now called for fast-tracking the exam leak cases. Members of the cockroach protests say that does not go far enough and are calling for accountability and reform. I'm Lisa Dwyer.
7: Well, make no mistake about it, the stars were shining at the White House. President Trump has welcomed the Los Angeles Dodgers. The Dodgers have captured the past two World Series. Breaking news and analysis, townhall.com. More restrictions are being placed on the media when it comes to one of our military branches.
15: The U.S. Navy will no longer release information about the service history of sailors. That information, such as units they've been assigned and awards they've earned, had been available for decades. But officials say there have been increased security threats and harassment concerns. Last week, the Office of the Chief of Naval Personnel removed all public-facing information on its commanding officers. A spokeswoman says there will be exceptions if the sailor is a public figure or if there are circumstances. The changes are among a host of new press restrictions, largely driven by Defense Secretary Pete Hegseth. Donna Warder, Washington.
7: Not a good day on Wall Street yesterday. Stocks taking a pounding. The Dow lost 506 points, S&P off 90, NASDAQ fell 553. More on these stories at townhall.com.
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18: This is Weatherology. I'm meteorologist Alora Lockwood with the Alexandria Lakes Area Forecast. Chance of rain showers overnight, otherwise cloudy skies expected. Lows dip down to about 63. Winds out of the south, 8 to 15 miles per hour. Cloudy skies expected again Friday. Chance of rain showers. Daytime highs approaching 84. Lows level off around 68. Friday night, partly cloudy skies. For KXRA, I'm meteorologist Alora Lockwood. Right now, 66.
1: Now, it's Red Eye Radio. Gary McNamara and Eric Harley talk about everything from politics to social issues and news of the day. 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
12: all across America. We are Red Eye Radio. He is Eric Carley, and I'm Gary McNamara.
19: Hi.
12: I'm being interrupted. I'm reading some salacious stuff here.
19: Oh, let's get into it. What are you reading? Is it about me?
12: No, it was about the former CNN anchor, Brooke Baldwin.
19: Oh, really?
12: Yeah, it opened up about her sex life, declaring she's pretty damn good in bed, revealing four different men recently tried to sleep with her and insisting casual sex was very much on the table before she turned them all down.
19: Why?
12: Bottom line, I'm flattered.
19: I'm flattered?
12: Wow. You have a pretty low level of, you're a woman, men want to sleep with you. I am flattered. By the way,
19: does she know? Does she know anything about men?
12: Isn't that a little bit of self misogyny? That she judges herself as being attractive physically for sex, for casual sex?
19: Well, is it misogyny if it's true? It's actually happening, and that gets to my next point. Is it true?
12: It's her thought process, not whether it happened or because she said it didn't happen. She turned down all four. Yeah,
19: that's what I mean. It's did it actually happen that four men propositioned her, and also did they offer money? Did they get the wrong idea? Did they think she did something else for a living? I'm just asking questions. I don't know.
12: I've been public about it myself. I mean, in the last month, there have been zero women interested in me.
19: So. Yeah, me too. I'm married.
12: Yeah, I'm not. So yeah, and I did. I came clean a couple of weeks ago again and let people know that I've never ever cheated on a woman.
19: Yeah,
12: because that would require two women at the same time to like me.
19: Right.
12: And, of course, what the hell, that's never going to happen.
19: I forget who the stand-up was, but he actually posted it on social media. It was years ago. He said, I'm just about to have a threesome. I just need two more people. It may have been Conan. Somebody, forget who it was on social media.
12: Yes, but it's real. I look at it as a positive, though.
19: Yeah,
12: I've never had any type of temptation. Because to have temptation, there needs to be some sort of opportunity. I have to stop this because I did. Remember when I did that a long time ago, and all of a sudden I started getting women writing to me, and it was like, well, I think I've seen your picture. I go, oh no, what did I do?
19: Yeah.
12: Let's tell the truth. My life is not as lonely as I attempt to portray at times on the radio.
19: No, I'm married, have four children and eight grandchildren, and my life is lonelier than yours.
12: But it really did.
19: You have a cat.
12: But it says
19: and have a better life than I do.
12: And that cat dominates my life.
19: Yeah.
12: For example, when I wake up tomorrow, I've got two new doors being put into my house. The front and back door are being replaced.
19: Ooh, what do you do with a cat?
12: Exactly. It's like
19: is it garage time? Is it too warm to for the cat to?
12: Well, it was the other day when it was 90. She only went out for an hour.
19: Yeah.
12: And I was checking on her every half hour because it was just so hot. But she was coming. But no, once she knows people in the house, she's gonna. I can't put her in a cage. I can't put her in a room. I just have to basically monitor her for the 8 hours it's going to take because they're putting in new frames and everything else, everything around the door.
19: Now, does she have, like little toys, or does she have a little scratch post or anything like that?
12: That means nothing to her.
19: No?
12: Yeah.
19: Yeah.
12: Yeah, I have...
19: Just wine and TV. That's what she's into.
12: Right. My last cat and this cat, no interest in anything cat-related.
19: Right.
12: The only thing they want to do is human interaction.
19: Yeah.
12: So
19: drink some wine, watch some Christmas in July movies on Hallmark, that kind of thing.
12: Exactly.
19: Yeah, things that cats do. Yeah.
12: Right, exactly. Yeah. That's right. It is Christmas in July on Hallmark Channel, isn't it?
19: Yeah.
12: Now,
19: perfectly fine.
12: Now, the one thing that is true, because this really did happen.
19: Yeah.
12: And this was back a few years ago. For a very short time, I was dating a woman, and it was one of the times where you just get so busy. I mean, in this business, I mean, that was a time when, I was doing a local show, and you've got so much on your plate. Mm-hmm. I was working during the days, and just the number of speeches and everything else.
19: Mm-hmm.
12: And I liked her, but it just got busy, and she just said, "Look, you really don't have time right now." And she said, "And the other thing is, really, and this is absolutely true." She said, "When I met you, you told me that, hey, just so you know, that my life is pretty boring." She said, "Your life is pretty boring. You're boring." She said that to me. Now, my response. What do you think my response was? Anger, rage.
19: Yawn,
12: laughter. I burst out laughing.
19: Yeah, well,
12: like, when you're right, I told you it was.
19: Yeah.
12: You don't do anything.
19: Like, right.
12: What she meant was, I don't socialize a lot, which is true. I mean, I'm not out there. Even though I'd had another woman one time when I was just busy, accused me of clubbing.
19: Of clubbing, she goes, like going out to clubs?
12: Yeah. She goes, "I know what you're doing. You're avoiding me because you're out clubbing all the time."
19: You're on the dance floor.
12: What is love?
19: On the dance floor. Belly up to the bar.
12: I don't know.
19: How are you doing?
12: I don't even know who does that song, but if that ever comes on, even if I'm going through the dial.
19: What was that? Yeah.
12: I forgot what that's called. Dude, does not every guy in the world, even though that may not be their kind of music, shake their head like Will Ferrell and who's the other guy in that one?
19: Chris Kattan.
12: Chris Kattan.
19: Hadaway.
12: Hadaway. Yeah.
19: Hadaway was
12: What is Love? Yeah.
19: Oh man, I had to play that on the radio.
12: Did you really?
19: Oh, when it was
12: wow.
19: A hit. Yeah, 93. Wow.
12: Your head just.
19: But I bet he made some pretty good money. Because they ended up doing, they did that. They did the movie. You got to pay for those. Pay to use the music.
12: So. Oh, I'm sure that totally boosted sales.
19: Yeah.
12: It had to. But, the neck twitch, as I call it, the head neck twitch.
19: Yeah.
12: Automatically, if I hear that song, even wherever I am, the only thing is, it's not the same. You need to have another guy next to you doing the head move at the same time.
19: Yeah.
12: But, yeah, so that's... Since Brooke Baldwin talked about her sex life, I talked about, mine.
19: Well, I don't...
12: or lack of mine.
19: The whole Brooke Baldwin story is like... Yeah. And she's saying what she's claiming is she's good in bed.
12: Yes.
19: Why would you claim that?
12: I have no idea.
19: Because, frankly, there's... only a handful of people that are going to actually know if that's true or not. And so wouldn't you want to keep that private?
12: Well, what's the definition of good?
19: that you don't leave?
12: That's exactly. That'd be my definition. She stayed.
19: Yeah. It's like, okay, this is that. You know what? Nah.
12: See,
19: I'm out.
12: My relationship stories are the best, though. I mean, that mine are funny. Mine are humorous because it go from one end to the other. Gary, you're boring. You really are. When you told me you're boring, you live a boring life. You really do. And then the other one accusing me of clubbing. Both got the same reaction from me. And they were not happy because it was hysterical laughter on both sides.
19: Yeah, my wife has come to, she's learned to live with low expectations, from me as, like, honey-do lists aren't a thing with her. She's more of the honey-don't list. Look, don't get up on the roof. Don't do these. Don't try and take that on. We'll hire somebody who can do that.
12: The closest I ever came to clubbing. Now, yeah. Remember, we could go to bars when we were 18. That's how old I am.
19: Yeah.
12: Yeah, me.
19: I could go to bars and play bars. I couldn't drink in the bars.
12: Me and Benjamin Franklin and George Washington, we would hang out at the bars together.
19: Yeah.
12: Because 18 was a drinking age. The only thing I remember that could come close to clubbing, besides me as a club DJ filling in for a friend of mine in college and doing the disco for 2 weeks.
19: Uh-huh.
12: If you've never heard that story, very quickly, I can do this within 30 seconds.
19: Mm-hmm.
12: It was a place called the Port Shark. It was a disco.
19: Right.
12: And they had a shark's tank, small tank, with this little shark, baby shark, going through it.
19: Right.
12: And the DJ booth was a shark's mouth opened up, and you were inside the shark's mouth. Hmm. And so a buddy of mine was going to college still, and I was club DJing around, the, you know, and he just said, hey, can you fill in for me at the disco? And I went, no, I'm not going to work at disco. But they paid great. It was like $100 a night.
19: Oh, wow.
12: And back then, it was that was 76.
19: Yeah.
12: It was good money. Like, what?
19: It's better money than radio now.
12: And I told him, I said, I you know, number one, it's the last thing in the world I want to do. Number two, I don't even know how to do it.
19: Yeah, yeah.
12: You know, I spin more rock or whatever at that time. I can do that. I wouldn't even know. He goes, don't worry. I'll give you. He gave me like three lists and said, just repeat them. And put down every song for like 6 hours.
19: Well, look.
12: You know, of how to do it.
19: Just play the Bee Gees over and over again.
12: Exactly. You know what the last song was every night on both lists?
19: Huh.
12: Last song of the night, Color My World. Was the last dance tune that you play, slow tune, Color My World by Chicago.
19: Chicago, really?
12: Yeah, it was the last every night. And so there I am. And remember, I didn't fit the scene at all. Probably I had jeans and a flannel shirt or something at a disco.
19: Yeah.
12: And so after you know, almost the 2 weeks were up, the ownership came to me, the management, and said, we love what you're doing. The crowd loves you. Not exactly what I wanted to hear. You mean I'm good at spinning disco? Don't like that. Mm-hmm. And they said, we'd like to hire you. I said, to replace Rick, who was the guy who was doing it.
19: Yeah.
12: And they said, yeah. And I said, number one, I'm not really into disco. And they upped it to like $150 a night. But I still said, I just didn't want it. Money has never driven me, by the way, just so people know. There are just some, there are things. Remember the meatloaf? I won't do that.
19: Well, Stump Baxter talks about he and another session guitarist, and he'd already played with Steely Dan at that point, you know, and Doobie Brothers, but he was still doing sessions. And he said they would joke about which note because they were doing disco albums for a while.
12: Yeah.
19: And he goes, we would joke about which note we were going to play all week. It's just one note. In a disco song, we joke about which note is it going to be this week.
12: Steve Lukather said the same thing about some of the stuff that he was on.
19: Right.
12: It was like they go, oh, God, we got to do this song.
19: Yeah.
12: Donna Summer or something like that.
19: But that's what Skunk played on. And, it's work.
12: So how that ended was I said, no, number one, I can't do it. Then they kept offering me more money. They said, the only thing is you've got to change what you're wearing. And so we're basically going to have a dress code for the DJs here at Port Shark.
19: Mm-hmm.
12: And that is you'll have to wear leather pants, a silk shirt, unbuttoned down to the navel, a gold chain with a shark's tooth at the end. Goodbye!
19: Yeah.
12: I ended up at a rock bar, I don't know, making a lot less a couple weeks later, but much happier. I was also, by the way, going to college and working almost full-time at the bank, so...
19: Right, you
12: know, so it wasn't like that was my major source.
19: Yeah, they lost me at buttoned down to the navel.
12: Unbuttoned down to the navel. To me, it was the gold chain with the shark's tooth at the end. I can't pull that off, can I?
19: I actually still wear one of those. Yeah, it's under my T-shirt right now.
12: Now, could I pull that off?
19: Yeah.
12: I don't like the fact that you said, the correct answer would have been no.
19: We live with a cat. So... You live with a cat, a shark's tooth necklace? Yeah, you can do that.
12: Damn, he wins again.
19: I'm kind of wondering why you don't have one. I bet Amazon sells them.
12: I didn't ask what kind of shoes. I didn't know. You know, I did have a pair of clogs in the 70s for a short period of time.
19: Well, the platform shoes were in. But I wasn't going to wear them unless I was going to dress up like Gene Simmons.
12: I didn't have platform shoes.
19: Yeah.
12: I did have a pair of clogs.
19: Yeah. No platforms for me, man.
12: Gary McNamara. Deep confessions.
19: Yeah, exactly.
12: Now, isn't this better than Brooke Baldwin's?
19: Actually, yes. It's more entertaining and not quite as weird. Almost, but not quite.
12: We are Red Eye Radio.
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21: Vegetable garden growers, are you thinking about extending your season past the first frost, even first freeze of the fall? Penn State University Extension's Aaron Kinley says one method to consider is low tunnels.
22: It's about a 10-gauge wire that's a half hoop, and you have a fabric-like covering that goes over the top of that. And that just can keep your crops a little bit warmer, even if you do get light dips below 32 degrees, and sometimes even below 30.
21: Hoops should be placed over the center of the crop row between 3 to 4 feet apart and secured, and the cover not touching your vegetables. While a blanket works in the summer, Kinley suggests using a poly cover of between 4 to 6 millimeter thickness when temperatures are colder. She adds there is flexibility regarding materials to set up an extender. One thing to consider, a long

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6: 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It appears by its own numbers, the U.S. government seems insolvent. 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

0: the Democrats on the left, separate but equal, we're not going to allow. So, of course, that makes the federal government under Trump a racist. Because they don't want separate but equal.
1: Right.
0: So we will get to that. By the way, the Brooke Baldwin story.
1: Yeah.
0: New York Post. The line that made me laugh the most was, she ultimately rejected all four men despite describing herself as someone who enjoys sex. Like,
1: wow.
0: As opposed to what? Al Bundy? It's
1: like, well,
0: what the?
1: Yeah, and this, and you do, why are you doing an interview about it?
0: Because you've got nothing else. You got nothing else. That can be the only reason. You've got nothing else to sell.
1: I guess so.
0: Or you believe you have nothing else to sell.
1: Right. It's just weird.
0: Yeah.
1: Isn't it just weird?
0: You know, I said earlier, salacious. It's not salacious. It's hilarious.
1: It is.
0: I mean, it's stupid hilarious is what it is.
1: Yes.
0: Not even salacious. I just, like, it's
1: weird. It's just weird.
0: I know.

0: He's Eric Cronin. I'm Gary McNamara. Coming up on the bottom of the hour, we haven't done a racism update in a while.
1: Okay.
0: This one concerning Caitlin Clark. Let's talk women's basketball. We'll get to that.
1: All
0: and
1: right.
0: The federal government, this is really going to be disturbing to the left. They're saying

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1: With SRN News, I'm Jason Walker. Very little information at this hour, but at least seven explosions near a U.S. military base in northern Iraq. No word on any possible casualties. President Trump's latest set of tariff hikes, well, that's provoking some heated objections from America's trading partners. The administration announcing additional tariffs of 10% to 12.5% on some 60 nations. The government has withdrawn subpoenas that would have compelled three New York Times reporters to testify about their sources for articles concerning the president's Qatari-gifted Air Force One. A member of Vice President J.D. Vance's security detail is being investigated over a suspected news leak. Wall Street yesterday, heavy losses across the board. SRN News.
2: This is weatherology. I'm meteorologist Laura Lockwood with the Alexandria Lakes Area Forecast. Chance of rain showers overnight, otherwise cloudy skies expected. Lows dip down to about 63. Winds out of the south, 8 to 15 miles per hour. Cloudy skies expected again Friday. Chance of rain showers. Daytime highs approaching 84. Lows level off around 68. Friday night, partly cloudy skies. For KXRA, I'm meteorologist Laura Lockwood. Right now, 66.
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1: And he is Eric Cronin. 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
2: Hi.
1: 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You can listen when and where you choose. First off, as I was going through the latest Caitlin Clark story, we really haven't spent a lot of time on what's been going on there. There's a lot of other worldly issues,
2: yeah.
1: But I think one of the things that it proves, especially what we're going to get into, is the fact that this isn't all about Trump. It's about the things that you believe. And this story, like I said, I can't help. This is one of those days where the stories, I can't stop laughing. But a USA, before we go to the stories, I was going through the different stories. I went to the Washington Times story on it.
2: Yeah.
1: All right.
2: Mm-hmm.
1: And read the story and compared the story to other stories out there. And it's totally accurate.
2: Right.
1: From the Washington Times AI news desk.
2: Oh.
1: This article is constructed with the assistance of artificial intelligence and published by a member of the Washington Times AI news desk team. Well, why do you need a member of the AI news desk team if you have AI?
2: Are there editors? Are they saying that they produce it with AI and then... and the folks at the Washington Times listen.
1: Oh, I know.
2: So, I saw that the other day from somewhere else. It wasn't Washington Times. It was somewhere else. And it said AI was used in writing this article. And okay, to what extent?
1: Then they had the contents of this report are based solely on the Washington Times original reporting, wire services, and or other sources cited within the report. For more, it's a way to gather. Because you could sit there I don't think there's anything wrong with it. I could sit there and go right into Google and go Google AI. What about this? And then the story comes out. But they have the references to the story.
2: Right.
1: So you can take all the references and go, no, that's garbage. That's garbage. That's garbage. That's garbage.
2: Right.
1: And
2: right.
1: you could do it very quickly and not have to write the entire story. Basically, it's the editing process for what's true and what is not true. It actually can save you a lot of time.
2: That actually could be a very useful tool in that setting.
1: Yeah. So, but I just noticed.
2: As long as it doesn't escape the sandbox and break into the New York Times, that would be a problem.
1: That'd be interesting. I'd like to see that story done.
2: Yeah.
1: Oh,
2: what?
1: So, if AI leaks from the government, who's going to be charged?
2: Good question.
1: No, but a USA Today sports columnist apologized Thursday for invoking the 1955 lynching of Emmett Till in a column arguing that Indiana Fever star Caitlin Clark's on-court behavior and the reaction it draws from some fans contribute to unsafe conditions for black and queer WNBA players, touching off a wave of criticism from media figures across the political spectrum. Nancy Armour's column, published Wednesday ahead of the NBA All-Star Game, argued that Caitlin Clark's reactions to officiating, combined with the way some fans respond to her on-court complaints, contribute to an environment that endangers black and queer players in the league. In the original piece, Ms. Armour wrote, "It shouldn't need reminding. This country has an awful history of black people being harmed, even killed, in the name of defending white women. The WNBA's All-Star Game this weekend is in Chicago, Emmett Till's hometown, and a local art gallery is currently hosting an exhibit imagining his life if he hadn't been lynched. While it's incumbent on the WNBA to do more to protect its players, there should be an expectation on Clark to recognize wider consequences of her actions." The column drew immediate blowback from sports media figures who called the Till reference gratuitous at the minimum.
2: yeah.
1: and out of step with the subject at hand, the dispute over WNBA officiating. By Thursday, Ms. Armour had posted a statement acknowledging she'd made an inartful comparison.
2: That's what I loved.
1: With the murder of Emmett Till.
2: Inartful. It was inartful.
1: Inartful. While maintaining...
2: What the hell does that even mean?
1: While maintaining that her broader point about safety of black WNBA players stood. The apology did little to quiet critics who mocked the column's reasoning, including one reporter from The Athletic writing, it was the most, among the most insane choices he'd seen in a sports story from a major outlet. I mean, just, and, you know, she needs to understand, you're in the middle of a game.
2: Yeah.
1: You get fouled.
2: Yeah.
1: It's a flagrant, you think.
2: Yeah.
1: You know, they're targeting you.
2: Right.
1: You complain to the officials. That's what it is. It's a game on the court. End of story.
2: End of story. This wasn't like she just went off, you know, off the court, right. you know, and, you know, did something, I don't know, racist, which she's likely not going to do. That's not what's going on here. Hasn't been her pattern of behavior. Caitlin Clark.
1: No.
2: She's complaining that it wasn't called.
1: Right. And then they talk about you, well, and then they say, but her flopping. If flopping is racist, then we should never allow the World Cup.
2: Yeah.
1: Ever into the United States.
2: Right.
1: But no, flopping's only racist if it's Caitlin Clark because she's white.
2: Right.
1: And she must understand that when she complains about an official's call or a technical foul or what she believes is unfair treatment, she must realize the wider spectrum of society from those who see racism in every damn thing they look at, that you must take them into consideration.
2: It's beyond an obsession. Inartful. Are you kidding me?
1: Inartful.
2: In my recent column, I made an inartful comparison with the murder of Emmett Till. I intended to connect the issues with the WNBA, this is Ms. Armour, is currently facing with its All-Star game being hosted in Till's hometown of Chicago. I obviously did not provide enough context for that.
1: That was the problem?
2: Really?
1: Context?
2: It lacked context? They don't apologize.
1: No.
2: Even when they think they're apologizing. Inartful, it lacked context.
1: Wow. And what I get from Caitlin Clark, she just wants to play basketball.
2: Yeah.
1: There isn't, there, you know, and again, when you get on the court, that's all that matters.
2: Right.
1: All that matters is playing ball. That's it. And I don't think she wants to get involved in all this stuff going on. Now, Sophie Cunningham, her teammates, a little bit different.
2: A little bit.
1: She came out and again, people have their own personalities.
2: Yeah.
1: And if you're a basketball player, or a musician. We talked about this yesterday. We've never been the ones who was saying yesterday that we were talking about that somebody was saying that they need to shut up. Was it? What's his name from the Babies? I mean, from Journey, from the Babies.
2: And Jonathan Cain.
1: Jonathan Cain.
2: Was talking about Bruce Springsteen.
1: Right. And we're just like, no. I mean, I think everybody should talk. I don't want...
2: If they want to be preachy at their own shows, I mean, Mellencamp is scolding his own audience right in front of them.
1: Yeah.
2: I mean, he's facing the audience right there,
1: except
2: scolding
1: when
2: them.
1: Except he pauses when he has to light another cigarette.
2: Exactly.
1: But
2: light the third cigarette because one of the three went out.
1: But if you want to do it, and Sophie Cunningham, it's like, I think she understands, you know, that she understands the personality part of the business.
2: Yeah.
1: Because that meme of the finger pointing was just, just was, I'm sitting there. If I'm on Madison Avenue, if there is even a Madison Avenue anymore, you know what I mean?
2: Yeah.
1: The whole marketing.
2: Mad Men. Yeah.
1: You're going, sign her up for something.
2: Oh man, get her on.
1: But now they're not going to sign her up because she.
2: She said something controversial. She goes,
1: you know, and then it's like, here's the beautiful thing. When you sit there and say, this is the beautiful thing is when she says, no, I think that girls should be able to play their own sports. Men shouldn't be allowed in it.
2: Right.
1: Are you transphobic? Do you hate transgender? No, I love everybody. Right. It's just there is no guarantee to play sports however you wish to play sports. You know, women should be protected. Women should be protected in the locker room. Think about that. I still, to me, and I mentioned this earlier where the Democrats have gone, that you just wonder, you go, where do you really stand? But how they abandon women. Mm-hmm. To me, is still the most unbelievable political shift without any type of explanation that I've seen in my lifetime. And on a social issue, maybe a greater 180-degree turn without an explanation than any cultural issue I can imagine in the history of the United States.
2: And
1: a domestic issue like this.
2: And the glimmer of hope is that in 24, I don't know if it's still in play now, but in 2024, in the election cycle, it was the number one driver for female voters, not abortion.
1: It was the number one women's issue.
2: That's what I said, for female voters. And that is that's the problem.
1: Well, I don't know. I think there's a difference. There's a difference. You're saying that was the number one reason that they voted. That was the number one women's issue when listed with a number of issues.
2: I would put that, you know, in the same category.
1: Okay.
2: You know, I'd say that's a driver.
1: So no, it was a driver over abortion. That was really the big story.
2: Yeah, that's
1: abortion
2: that's
1: wasn't
2: where
1: really
2: I started. Yeah.
1: The issue. So,
2: right.
1: She basically is, and she doubled down on it again, which she should.
2: No, and she said, I said what I said, and then she went on to say that. Everybody wants to apply a political bent to it one way or the other. She goes, I disagree with the right sometimes. I disagree with the left sometimes. And I said to myself, hey, maybe she could fill in on Red Eye. You know, she goes, I sometimes have problems with the right. I have problems with the left. It's not the political thing. This is about women in sports. And they should be protected in sports.
1: Sophie, it's political.
2: Yeah. Well,
1: everything is political.
2: They're going to make it political, but yeah. She was saying assign me a label necessarily.
1: But it was never, one of her points is that it was never political before now.
2: Mm-hmm.
1: Protecting women, not harassing women.
2: Yeah.
1: Misogyny and sexism.
2: Was a very simple equation.
1: Right.
2: And I think that's where she started, you know, in that response when she was standing in front of the media. She goes, I said what I said. It's a very simple equation. You know, I'm paraphrasing. Very simple. No men in women's sports. Biological men don't get to play in women's sports. Very unapologetic. She did not make any inartful comments without context.
1: I think her comments were quite artful.
2: I think they were.
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11: 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It appears by its own numbers, the U.S. government seems insolvent. It's reported that the Treasury shows about $6 trillion in assets and over $47 trillion in liabilities. Add it all up, and it looks like the U.S. owes more than $130 trillion it doesn't have. 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

0: We are Red Eye Radio. He's Eric Cronin. I'm Gary McNamara. Eric, this is something to watch, and it really nobody else has even covered this. James Freeman in the Wall Street Journal did. You know, because everybody's talking about artificial intelligence, how it's going to kill all the jobs and everything else.
1: Right.
0: Last week, as he writes, U.S. jobless claims were at its lowest number recorded in nearly 60 years. The number of people who filed for unemployment benefits was 187,000 in the week through July 18th. It's only 1 week. But they say stunning, the lowest new claims number since 1969, when the labor force was only half as big as it is now.
1: Interesting. Well, there's a lot going on in building, you know, Mike Rowe talked about it. We've talked about it. There's a lot going on in building data centers. The hometown, in fact, where my parents live and my in-laws live, they're building a data center there, and there's so much activity surrounding that, the construction of that, and then the people that will work in those data centers eventually. It's happening.

0: This is Red Eye Radio on Westwood One.
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5: Breaking news this hour from Town Hall, I'm Rich Thomason. There has been a 13th night of military strikes between the U.S. and Iran.
6: They need more of the same.
7: President Trump Thursday saying while Iran is looking for a deal,
6: they're not ready yet. They got some evil intentions.
7: A short while later, U.S. Central Command announced the latest round of strikes, saying drone facilities, coastal surveillance, and other sites were targeted. Iranian state media reported explosions in the port city of Bandar Abbas, a critical hub for moving military supplies on the Strait of Hormuz, and Keshem Island, home to naval assets including drone boats that can attack vessels in the strait. But Iranian state TV's also been airing footage it says shows missile launches at U.S. allies in the region.
5: Correspondent Ben Thomas, at least 7 explosions have been heard near a military base hosting American forces in northern Iraq. No further details. Additional U.S. tariffs of 10 to 12.5% will be imposed on 60 countries accused of failing to enforce a ban on goods made with forced labor. Canadian Prime Minister Mark Carney says his country continues negotiating the tariffs issue with the U.S.
8: We are united in direction and objective and purpose and seriousness about the response. We are going to support Canadian families, workers, businesses, Full stop.
5: Two men, one Jewish, the other of Asian descent, are hospitalized following separate knifings in New York City near Manhattan's Upper West Side, being investigated as a potential hate crime. The New York Post reports the assailant shouted, "Allahu Akbar," prior to the attacks. Protests in Madison, Wisconsin, following the fatal police shooting of a homeless man. Police say the man came at officers with a knife, injuring one of them before the shots were fired. On Wall Street this morning, the Dow futures are up 273 points. NASDAQ futures 64 points higher. More on these stories, townhall.com.
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5: Democrats are hoping to exploit a growing rift within the GOP over the issue of AI data centers.
10: The data centers are causing concern in rural areas and states due to their likely impact on land, water, and local life. It's an issue that resonates with states like Arizona and Ohio. In Texas, those data centers are rapidly expanding, while both Democrats and Republicans voice their opposition. Republican Governor Greg Abbott has promised to regulate the centers, but his critics say the actions lack urgency. It's still not clear which party would benefit the most from worries about the implications of fast-growing AI and the massive facilities needed to power its growth. Bob Agnew reporting.
5: The Secret Service says a member of Vice President Vance's security detail being investigated over a suspected news leak. An agency official says the individual is facing an internal investigation as well as a potential criminal inquiry over allegations of the leak. News and analysis at townhall.com. Author Salman Rushdie back in court 4 years after being stabbed on stage.
11: Salman Rushdie sat across a New York courtroom from his convicted attacker, Hadi Mattar, at Mattar's federal terrorism trial, telling jurors about the ambush that nearly killed him, blinding him in one eye. In the 2022 attack at a cultural center where Rushdie was scheduled to speak about threats to writers and artists, Mattar is currently serving a 25-year state prison sentence for his attempted murder charge conviction. In the federal terrorism trial, prosecutors say Mattar was acting on an Iranian leader's 1989 call for Rushdie's death because of Rushdie's novel, The Satanic Verses. I'm Lisa Dwyer.
5: Rabbi Jeffrey Myers is retiring from the Tree of Life congregation in Pittsburgh. He led the community through the aftermath of the 2018 anti-Semitic attack that killed 11 worshipers. More on these stories, townhall.com.
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14: This is Weatherology. I'm meteorologist Laura Lockwood with the Alexandria Lakes Area Forecast. High temperatures reach up to 84 today under overcast skies with a chance for scattered showers. Winds out of the south 10 to 15 miles per hour. Partly cloudy skies tonight, lows around 68. High temperatures reach up to 95. Tomorrow, bright sunshine expected. I'm meteorologist Laura Lockwood with your KXRA forecast brought to you by Egg Country. Right now, it's 66 degrees.
15: This is America in the Morning from Westwood One. Good morning, I'm John Trout. It's Friday, July 24th, 2026. Here's what's coming up on America in the Morning.
16: President Trump declares a nuclear agreement reached with Saudi Arabia is contingent on them recognizing the state of Israel. I'm John Stolness in Washington.
17: Both the rhetoric and the fighting are escalating in the Middle East.
18: Their industrial base has been decimated.
17: Sagar Meghani at the White House.
19: The Minnesota man who killed Democratic state lawmaker Melissa Hortman has been sentenced to spend the rest of his life in prison. I'm Lisa Dwyer.
20: A criminal referral surrounding Jack Smith sent to the DOJ.
21: They should have screened out any communications.
20: I'm Clayton Neville.
22: The Food and Drug Administration is investigating a new outbreak involving the diarrhea-causing parasite Cyclospora. Ed Donahue, Washington.
23: A down day for Wall Street. Subpoenas directed at the New York Times cease. All ahead on America in the Morning. It's 7 after. Just one day after President Trump announced a nuclear agreement with Saudi Arabia, the president added a stipulation that Saudi Arabia must officially recognize Israel and join the Abraham Accords, which could put the deal in doubt. John Stolness has more from Washington.
16: The two sides signed the deal on Wednesday, and it was touted by Energy Secretary Chris Wright on Fox News Thursday morning.
24: Saudi Arabia has been an ally of the United States since the nation's forming, and I'm thrilled in our efforts and where this is going. This will be top level, highest standards for nuclear safety and safeguards ever done.
16: But a few hours later, President Trump appeared to change the conditions of the landmark nuclear agreement, issuing a statement on Truth Social, ensuring that the Saudis would have to officially recognize the state of Israel and join the Abraham Accords. White House Press Secretary Karoline Leavitt, however, says the president's post should not surprise the Saudis.
25: Yes, this deal with Saudi Arabia, the energy deal, is contingent on this condition as far as the president is concerned. So we'll continue to talk with our Saudi counterparts to get the deal finalized and hopefully see them joining the Abraham Accords very soon.
16: And Leavitt made clear there would be no deal without Saudi Arabia joining the Abraham Accords.
25: This is something that he has mentioned on numerous occasions. Going back, I can provide you with those statements. And he has said if they don't join the Abraham Accords, the deal is off.
16: The Accords were a signature foreign policy victory during Trump's first term in office, as the UAE and Bahrain were the first to sign. Saudi Arabia has previously said they would not recognize Israel until Israel agrees to a two-state solution with the Palestinians. The Saudis have not yet responded to Trump's new condition. The deal would see the U.S. help Saudi Arabia begin a civilian nuclear energy program, but some lawmakers are concerned they could use the technology to begin building their own nuclear weapons. Secretary of State Marco Rubio, speaking in Manila Thursday, said the U.S. is not the only country who can help the Saudis begin a peaceful nuclear program.
26: When countries decide they want to pursue a peaceful civil nuclear program, we'd prefer them do it with us.
16: Israeli Prime Minister Benjamin Netanyahu said in a statement he would welcome Saudi Arabia to the Abraham Accords if they were to join. John Stolness, Washington.
23: On Thursday night, the U.S. military launched its 13th consecutive night of bombardment against Iranian positions, which comes as President Trump is saying that a broader offensive may soon be needed. Washington correspondent Sagar Meghani reports the increased rhetoric comes as concerns over shipping intensified, with the Houthis in Yemen firing on Saudi oil tankers in the Red Sea and the price of oil surging to $100 a barrel.
27: This is with this skirmish we have with the Islamic Republic of Iran, and I call it that because, let me tell you, they're getting hit so hard and they want to make a deal. But I say they're not ready to make a deal, because every time they make a deal, they want to change it and everything. They're not ready. They'll be ready very soon.
17: Both the rhetoric and the fighting are escalating in the Middle East.
18: Their industrial base has been decimated. Their defense industrial base has been decimated. They're losing launchers. They're losing radars every single night. They are suffering billions of dollars in damage, and their economy is a disaster.
17: Yemen's Houthi rebels are the latest entrant, saying they attacked two Saudi oil tankers in the Red Sea. They're threatening to shut down another key trade route, even as the global economy reels from the Strait of Hormuz closure.
27: We're doing very well against the Islamic Republic of Iran. We're doing extremely well. They would like to do something, but I say they're not ready yet. They need more of the same. They're not ready yet. They got some evil intentions. We cannot let them have a nuclear weapon.
17: President Trump says if rebel attacks on shipping continue, they and their patron, Iran, will face major military punishment as both sides trade strikes.
26: These people who are calling us every day begging, let's do a deal, they send us messages through other countries, third countries. I mean, they're running out of countries to send. Even I had countries here coming up to me, oh, I just spoke to the Iranians, they want to do a deal. The problem is, every time these people do a deal, they either break it or after they make it, they want to change the deal. So they're probably not ready to do a deal yet, but they will be soon.
17: Tehran's top diplomat says Iran will adopt an eye for an eye policy for U.S. attacks on its infrastructure. Secretary of State Marco Rubio's response.
26: I saw Arachi, their foreign minister, who the other day say or something about their policies, an eye for an eye. The president's policy is a head for an eye. I mean, honestly, that's what it's going to be. I mean, they will pay a very heavy price.
17: Sagar Meghani at the White House.
23: 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Jack Smith's woes with the Justice Department. When America in the Morning continues after these messages.
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3: We're back on America in the Morning with a check of any potential severe weather across the nation today. Here's AccuWeather.com meteorologist LaTroy Thornton.
4: A front that's generally stalled over the southeast continues to be the focus for rounds of wet weather in that part of the nation, and today brings the highest chance for some drenching thunderstorms to places from northern Mississippi and Alabama eastward through mainly northern portions of South Carolina, as well as much of central and eastern North Carolina. The highest risk for localized flash flooding looks to set up from near the border of the Carolinas into northeastern Alabama and southeastern Tennessee, where those rounds of rain bring continued drought relief for some, as well as the potential for slow travel at times. But there can be a thunderstorm around near the coast from southeastern Louisiana through Georgia and Florida, as Bertha, now a tropical rainstorm, heads westward into northern Mexico, but not before delivering one last round of tropical downpours to far south Texas. Slow travel may also result in a more localized fashion from thunderstorms that may turn severe this afternoon and evening from northern South Dakota, north and eastward through much of the eastern half of North Dakota and into northwestern Minnesota, with the risk for damaging winds, hail, and some flooding downpours. Some areas of steady rain develop to the south of there from southwestern Iowa and southeastern Nebraska into central Kansas and much of Missouri, some of which may have thunder. Outside of these areas, today brings a dry Friday to the Great Lakes northeast and west coast, with more monsoon thunderstorms developing this afternoon from the southern part of the Idaho-Montana border, south into western Wyoming, much of Nevada, and across the Four Corners states. Expect hot conditions from western South Dakota into northern Montana, inland portions of the Pacific Northwest, and into southern California. In Bertha, Minnesota, early sun gives way to the chance for a gusty afternoon thunderstorm with hail, high 82. For Queens, New York, today looks mostly sunny and nice, once again, high 84. I'm AccuWeather.com meteorologist LaTroy Thornton.
3: 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The man found guilty of killing a Minnesota lawmaker and her husband has learned his fate. Correspondent Lisa Dwyer reports Vance Boatler will spend the rest of his life behind bars.
5: The Minnesota man who killed Democratic state lawmaker Melissa Hortman and her husband Mark has been sentenced to spend the rest of his life in prison. Vance Belter went to Hortman's home wearing a tactical uniform and mask about 3:30 in the morning on June 14, 2025. He rang the doorbell while shouting he was a police officer doing a welfare check. Belter shot and killed Melissa and Mark and also a family dog. Belter was sentenced to two life terms plus 40 years after early pleading guilty to avoid the death penalty.
6: We're just glad that it's over and he's going to prison forever and he won't hurt someone else.
7: It's over, but it's never over. And, well, you know, she was a force and her husband was a wonderful man and the world is a poorer place without them both.
5: Survivors of the attack spoke of enduring trauma, but say Belter failed to eliminate Melissa Hortman's spirit and legacy. I'm Lisa Dwyer.
3: Congressman Jim Jordan has referred former special counsel Jack Smith to the Department of Justice, alleging he made false statements to Congress during a deposition in December. With more on that story, here's our Clayton Neville.
8: House Judiciary Committee Chairman Jim Jordan says that he sent a criminal referral to the Department of Justice, claiming that Jack Smith knowingly made false statements during his December 17th deposition before the committee last year. The referral surrounds Smith's testimony about whether his team received or reviewed text messages from members of Congress during his investigation into President Trump's handling of classified documents and alleged efforts to overturn the 2020 election.
9: He definitely misled us because he said he didn't get contents when, in fact, they did for 44 members of the United States Congress.
8: Congressman Jordan spoke with Fox News.
9: And when he got that information from the National Archives, you were supposed to filter it out because we are a separate and equal branch of government, and there's a speech or debate clause in our Constitution. They should have screened out any communications relative to our work as legislators. legislators. They did not do it.
8: Jack Smith's attorneys deny the allegations, and they insist their client provided truthful and responsive answers. I'm Clayton Neville.
3: It's 19 after. The FDA announces a recall that could affect millions of Americans' families' breakfast. That and more when we return. America in the Morning, back after these messages.
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0: It's 21 after. America in the Morning continues with Friday business news. Stocks nosedived Thursday after oil surged to $100 a barrel. Questions were raised that some tech companies like Google and Tesla were spending too much on AI, and there were renewed tariff fears. Southwest Airlines reported earnings and said their concern over higher jet fuel prices saw them send a ship full of aviation fuel from Texas to California over fears of supply and cost in the Golden State. They also cut their full-year outlook over those high fuel prices. Seth Soutell has more from Wall Street.
1: I'm Seth Soutell, and this is the AP Markets Report. The price of Brent crude jumped to its highest level since May after increased fighting in the Middle East threatened to slow the global flow of oil. Sharp drops for Google's parent company, Alphabet, and Tesla pulled the stock market to its worst loss in a month. The S&P 500 sank 1.2% Thursday. The Dow lost 506 points. That's about 1%. The Nasdaq Composite fell 2.2%. Brent crude rose as high as $102 a barrel. That's up from as little as $72 a barrel early this month. The higher oil prices threatened to make inflation worse. That sent Treasury yields higher in the bond market. The yield on the 10-year Treasury rose to 4.69%. Seth Soutell, New York.
0: First, let us now. Eggs. Federal regulators announced more than 1.5 million dozen eggs sold in six states have been voluntarily recalled over potential salmonella contamination. The FDA says Midwest Poultry Services initiated the voluntary recall. Those recalled products sold under several brand names, including Kroger, Brookshire's, Country Morning, Simple Truth, and Sun Ups. Those eggs likely

0: A surprise reversal from the Justice Department involving three New York Times reporters. That and more when America in the Morning continues after these messages.
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0: America in the Morning continues. While one Cyclospora outbreak is being investigated, the FBA is now alerting the public of a new outbreak of a diarrhea-causing parasite. Correspondent Ed Donahue reports.
8: The Food and Drug Administration is investigating a new outbreak involving the diarrhea-causing parasite Cyclospora. The products linked to the illness have not been identified. Where the cases are located have not been revealed. Days ago, Health Secretary Robert F. Kennedy Jr. was asked about Cyclospora.
9: We do have the outbreak under control. We have done extensive forensics, epidemiological forensics, and we've identified the source of the outbreak.
8: Federal officials had said the focus is on lettuce from Taylor Farms as the source of a separate multi-state outbreak. Iceberg lettuce grown in central Mexico has been recalled. Cyclospora is a microscopic parasite that infects mostly vegetables that comes in contact with human feces. The CDC says the parasite causes intestinal illness marked by frequent and sometimes explosive diarrhea. Ed Donahue, Washington.
0: In a surprise move, the Department of Justice has withdrawn subpoenas against three New York Times reporters. Details from correspondent Michael Cisak.
10: Those subpoenas had sought testimony from those reporters in front of a grand jury as the government investigates what it says are leaks about the safety and security measures on Air Force One. President Donald Trump recently began using a Qatari-donated jet, a Boeing 747 that the Times reported lacks certain safety features, including anti-missile defenses. The government reached its decision to withdraw the subpoenas at a hearing in the courthouse behind me, where Judge Arun Subramanian criticized the Justice Department's decision-making. The judge said that rather than using subpoenas to journalists as a last resort, they were the first option for the government in this investigation. He says that rules and legal precedents require other investigative steps before seeking subpoenas.
0: Michael Cisak reporting. America in the Morning for Friday, July 24th, 2026, is produced by Jeff McKay. I'm John Trout. This is Westwood One.
11: 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I'm meteorologist Michael Carey.

0: Tomorrow, with a look at your Alexandria Lakes area forecast. For today, a chance for some scattered showers ending early on, otherwise gradually decreasing clouds into the afternoon, working up to a high of 84. For tonight, partly cloudy, lows in the upper 60s. Hotter and muggier into your Saturday, highs up to 95. And that's your latest forecast. For KXRA, I'm meteorologist Michael Carroll. Right now, it's 66.
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8: This is America in the Morning from Westwood One. Coming up this half hour.
9: President Trump announces new tariffs.
10: Have Trump's tariffs increased prices for American families?
9: I'm Joan Jones.
11: Congress split on a war powers resolution. I'm Clayton Neville.
12: The police shooting of a man being arrested by officers in Madison, Wisconsin, has prompted protests. I'm Donna Warder.
13: 4 years after being stabbed on stage, Salman Rushdie sat across a New York courtroom from his convicted attacker. I'm Lisa Dwyer.
14: A member of J.D. Vance's security detail is being investigated over a suspected news leak. Sagar Meghani at the White House.
15: Congress proposes an AI kill switch. I'm the new old tech guy, Chuck Palm.
8: Back after these messages.
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0: 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You're with America in the Morning. The start to the weekend includes a check of the weather. Here's AccuWeather.com meteorologist LaTroy Thornton.
1: Today's highest risk for severe weather sets up in portions of the northern tier of the nation with a wave of energy passing through the atmosphere, leading to the potential for thunderstorm development this afternoon and evening from northern South Dakota and central and eastern North Dakota into northwestern Minnesota. And AccuWeather severe weather experts say that those are the areas where storms may bring localized damaging wind gusts of at least 60 to 70 miles per hour, as well as hail, along with downpours that can lead to flooding. Otherwise, most areas to the east of there, from the Great Lakes state through the Mid-Atlantic and northward across the Northeast, have another day of generally wonderful conditions in store for this Friday, with low humidity continuing and many high temperatures a few degrees below the historical average, marking a rather nice end to the week, especially by late July standards, under a good deal of sun for many. But a front remaining mostly stalled over the southeast brings a higher chance for wet weather, with numerous showers and thunderstorms expected from the Carolinas into northern portions of Georgia, Alabama, and Mississippi, any of which could bring a good downpour or two. Today's flood risk is the highest from northeastern Alabama and southeastern Tennessee, eastward across places near and north of I-20 in Georgia, into much of South Carolina and southern North Carolina. Elsewhere, Bertha has now transitioned to a tropical rainstorm and will continue to bring some areas of heavy rain very early today in the Rio Grande Valley of Texas as it pushes into northern Mexico. Today also brings another round of afternoon monsoon thunderstorms to places from the southwestern U.S. into central and eastern Nevada, southern Idaho, western Wyoming, and portions of southwestern Montana, while the west coast stays dry today. That's the weather across America. I'm AccuWeather.com meteorologist LaTroy Thornton.
0: 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The Trump administration announced new tariffs on dozens of countries that began at midnight and comes after this week's 50% tariff increases for Canada. This new round of tariffs is designed, according to President Trump, to withstand legal scrutiny after the Supreme Court struck down most of his global tariffs in February. America in the Morning's Joan Jones with more on the story.
2: Administration officials say the tariffs ranging from 10 to 12.5% are being imposed under Section 301 of the Trade Act of 1974, arguing that the targeted countries have failed to adequately prevent goods made with forced labor from entering global supply chains. Now, the White House says the move is intended to protect American workers while pressuring foreign governments to strengthen labor standards. U.S. Trade Representative Jamison Greer on CNN.
3: For over 100 years, the United States has had a law on the books prohibiting the import of goods made with forced labor. This is common sense, and we've enforced this law to prohibit it. What seems like common sense, I think, to you and me, others haven't done. In other countries, no one really has these types of laws. And even in that small handful of countries that have them, they don't really enforce it. And so we have gone to the world over, frankly, over years and across administrations to try to get other countries to act on this.
2: The tariffs cover 60 countries that import 99% of the goods into the USA. Earlier this year, the Supreme Court struck down President Trump's previous emergency tariffs, prompting the administration to adopt a new legal authority for its trade policy. Critics warn that the new tariffs could increase prices for consumers and trigger retaliation from U.S. trading partners. Meantime, Canada's Prime Minister Mark Carney says everything is on the table after the U.S. imposed a new 50% tariff on some $20 billion of Canadian imports.
4: Ready? Because we've been focusing on what we can control. And that's building our strength at home, buying Canadian, backing Canadian workers, building Canadians. That's the resolve of Canadians. That's the foundation on which we're building. We're a reliable partner in a world that's anything but. So we're diversifying our partnerships abroad.
2: Carney says the trade talks with Washington are intensifying ahead of August 19th. That's when the new U.S. tariffs will come into effect. The new levies were announced on Monday, the White House saying they're in response to Canadian tariffs on American auto parts, dairy, and alcohol. I'm Joan Jones.
0: The U.S. House and Senate are split on a war powers resolution aimed at ending the ongoing war with Iran. Correspondent Clayton Neville reports on a House vote that passed with help from the GOP.
5: The resolution directs President Trump to remove U.S. armed forces from fighting with Iran unless getting approval by Congress. Four Republicans broke ranks to advance the resolution in the House.
6: The yeas are 232, the nays are 188. The bill is passed, and without objection, the motion to reconsider is laid on the table.
5: The Republicans who voted to end the war include Congressman Tom Barrett, Warren Davidson, Brian Fitzpatrick, and Thomas Massie. Democrats celebrating the vote.
7: This war has raised costs on the American people, from gas to groceries to the overall cost of living, and made life more difficult. On top of that, we've tragically lost 18 service members. This war has got to stop.
5: Congressman Gabe Amo says he's also filing legislation
7: to enforce our war powers resolutions and compel the Speaker of the House to carry out litigation to make sure that Donald Trump follows the law.
5: Congresswoman Doris Matsui took to social media after the vote in the House.
8: We just passed a war powers resolution stopping Trump's illegal action war in Iran. Now, it goes to the Senate, and we hope they have some spine.
5: A similar measure failed in the Senate.
9: On this vote, the ayes are 47, the noes are 49. The motion is not agreed.
5: House Foreign Affairs Chairman Brian Mass said the vote shows that there are a number of members of Congress that have zero recognition for the sacrifice of U.S. troops and the attacks by Iran in the region. This is President Trump insists that the U.S. is winning the war.
10: Again, we're doing very well, very, very well. I would say better than anybody expected could be done.
5: Both the House and the Senate cleared legislation to end the war in June, but those measures largely symbolic, and the president expected to dismiss them as the five-month war continues. I'm Clayton Neville.
0: Residents of Madison, Wisconsin are demanding answers after a man was shot and killed by police in the middle of a city intersection. Correspondent Donna Warder reports a Thursday news conference held by the police chief to update their investigation was loudly interrupted by a group of protesters. Audio courtesy WKOW-TV, Madison, Wisconsin.
11: I'll step aside.
12: That's right. Give me this microphone, then. Excuse me. That's right. My name is Carlos. I represent AFTAP, all power to all people, zero power to Zionists, zero power to capitalists, zero power to colonialism. What you are doing right now in this city is continuing the disgusting nature of colonialism.
13: The police shooting of a man being arrested by officers in Madison, Wisconsin has prompted protests. And words from State Representative Francesca Hall.
14: We cannot protect a system that continues to rain harm and terror. We all deserve to feel safe.
15: Yes!
13: Madison Police Chief John Patterson says officers were trying to arrest a man after getting a report that someone was trying to break into parked vehicles. Patterson says the man injured an officer with a knife and that officer shot him.
16: The man, we're told, pulled out a knife or produced a knife, a fixed blade knife, and an officer was injured by this while attempting to arrest him. A less lethal device, a taser, was deployed. Unfortunately, it was unsuccessful. The officer who was injured by the knife is the same officer who fired his weapon at this man.
13: In cell phone videos circulating on social media, three gunshots could be heard. Patterson says that's just one perspective of what happened. I'm Donna Warder.
0: 16 till. When we return on America in the Morning, positive news on the job front and AI with a mind of its own breaks out of a locked testing room. That and more after these messages.
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0: It's 14 till. Welcome back. You're with America in the Morning. A violent attack on the streets of New York City when a man allegedly yelling Allah Akbar started stabbing two men in what officials are describing as an apparent anti-Semitic attack. The New York City Police Department confirmed that one of the men who was stabbed is Jewish. According to the NYPD, the victims were killed in what appeared to be two separate attacks that happened near one another on Manhattan's west side near Central Park. Initial NYPD findings suggest mental health may have been a factor, and investigators are evaluating whether the reported attacks should be classified as a hate crime and identified the suspect as 51-year-old Raul Morales in both assaults. Shifting gears, author Salman Rushdie is once again testifying in a courtroom, this time in Buffalo, New York, facing the person convicted of stabbing him. Correspondent Lisa Dwyer reports.
25: 4 years after being stabbed on stage, Salman Rushdie sat across a New York courtroom from his convicted attacker, Hadi Matar, at Matar's federal terrorism trial, telling jurors about the ambush that nearly killed him, blinding him in one eye. In the 2022 attack at a cultural center where Rushdie was scheduled to speak about threats to writers and artists, Matar is currently serving a 25-year state prison sentence for his attempted murder charge conviction. In the federal terrorism trial, prosecutors say Matar was acting on an Iranian leader's 1989 call for Rushdie's death because of Rushdie's novel, The Satanic Verses. I'm Lisa Dwyer.
0: The U.S. Secret Service is investigating one of their own, looking into an alleged leak by a member of the vice president's family security detail. More from Washington correspondent Sagar Magani.
26: A member of Vice President J.D. Vance's security detail is being investigated over a suspected news leak. The Secret Service says the probe centers on allegations a detail member compromised operational and information security. It says the internal investigations tied to an MS Now report last week, which said some Secret Service agents privately expressed frustration over the Vance family's last-minute travel. The vice president and his wife recently welcomed their fourth child, the first born to a sitting VP in nearly 150 years. All four kids are under 10. Sagar Magani at the White House.
0: You're listening to America in the Morning, a favorable report when it comes to jobs in the nation. Correspondent Marcela Sanchez reports.
27: The Labor Department says 187,000 Americans applied for unemployment benefits in the week ending July 18th. That's the lowest level remain historic decades as layoffs remain historically low despite global economic uncertainty. The number was also well below the 215,000 new applications forecast by analysts surveyed by the data firm FactSet. despite increasing oil prices resulting from the Iran war, the U.S. job market remains healthy. But analysts warn a prolonged war and higher than normal energy costs could eventually chip away at that, forcing companies to lower costs by reducing its workforce. Marcela Sanchez, Washington.
0: OpenAI has admitted its own AI broke out of a locked testing room and hacked a competitor just to cheat on the test. The new old tech guy, Chuck Palm, has that story.
1: Earlier this week, an AI faced its own mortality, and instead of losing gracefully, it hacked its way to a passing grade. I can't help but be reminded by the Kobayashi Maru that Star Trek fans know all too well to test cadets to see how they handle the no-win scenario. OpenAI has admitted that two of their AI models, including the newest ChatGPT 5.6 Sol, broke out of a sealed testing environment during an internal hacking exercise. They got online and broke into a rival company called Hugging Face and stole the answers to the very test that they were struggling to pass. No one told it to do so. No hacker or no rogue employee. The AI worked out the whole plan by itself. Find the exit, get the target, and then find the exploit. This has come solely from OpenAI's own account. No outside audit just yet. And a locked test room shouldn't have had a door to the internet at all. As you would suspect, right on cue, Washington is reaching for the panic button. Two House members have just introduced the AI Kill Switch Act, letting Homeland Security order a company to shut down its own AI. Maybe the lesson is, don't be surprised when AI behaves exactly like you expect it to. I bet Captain Kirk would be proud. Follow the new old tech guy on X, at Chuck Palm.
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2: Just a short stack of Thursday baseball. The Braves hit four home runs, and Chris Sale struck out 11 as they shaded the Padres 6-5. Twins scored twice in the 12th to top the Guardians 3-1. Starters Taj Bradley and Gavin Williams each allowed just two hits over seven innings. Minnesota manager Derek Shelton.
3: Taj did. I mean, if you like pitching, that was two guys going head-to-head, just executing pitches. And I got to give our bullpen credit. You know, step up. Jack Anderson, his first career save. He did a really nice job.
2: Elsewhere, the Blue Jays edged the Rays 3-1 to avoid a four-game sweep at home. Tigers rallied past the Royals 4-3, and the Diamondbacks drilled the Cardinals 10-6. Hall of Fame ceremonies in Cooperstown this weekend. Carlos Beltran and Andrew Jones are going in, along with Jeff Kent, thanks to the Modern Era Committee. NFL training camp news. Number one overall pick for Fernando Mendoza agreed to a guaranteed four-year contract with the Raiders, plus an option year. The Cardinals and the Panthers, the first teams to report, they play in the Hall of Fame game on August 6th, and Carolina becomes the first team to lose a player for the season. Second-year linebacker Nick Scorton tore his right ACL in practice yesterday. And it's a homecoming for Patrick Kane, the veteran winger, heading back to the Blackhawks on a two-year deal. Kane was the NHL's overall number one pick in 2007, leading Chicago to three Stanley Cups in 16 seasons. A trade to the Rangers during a rebuild was followed by 3 years with the Red Wings, and now the former Calder, Conn Smythe, Hart, and Ted Lindsay winner is back in Chicago for his 20th NHL season. That's Friday Sports.
0: Thank you, sir. It's 7 till. The future of peptides when America in the Morning continues after these messages.
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0: It's 5 till. America in the Morning continues. The future of peptides is about to become more clear in America. Correspondent Haya Panjwani reports that an FDA panel is recommending loosening restrictions on peptides despite concerns from the scientific community.
10: Federal health advisors are reviewing a group of controversial chemicals called peptides. They've been backed by people like podcaster Joe Rogan and Health Secretary Robert F. Kennedy Jr. The unapproved injections have become a popular wellness trend promoted by influencers and celebrities for building muscle, healing injuries, and other uses.
11: They don't really have a lot of research behind these claims.
10: Rita Ju is a pharmacist and president of the Institute for Safe Medication Practices.
11: We don't know if they really work, as they had claimed, and most importantly is if they're safe.
10: A panel of advisors narrowly voted to broaden access to one peptide called BPC-157. Acting director at the FDA, Matt Lash.
12: They serve an important role for patients whose medical needs cannot be met by an FDA-approved drug product, but at times have been associated with adverse events specific to the quality of the compounded drug.
10: Audio courtesy of the FDA, Haya Panjwani, Washington.
0: The actor known for portraying Jack Reacher is the star of a new movie debuting this weekend, where revenge is a dish best served silent. Entertainment reporter Kevin Carr has a sneak peek at Motor City.
14: Reacher star Alan Ritchson is at a loss for words in the new action film Motor City. Taking place in 1970s Detroit, Ritchson stars as an ex-con framed for drug possession after he steals a crooked cop's girlfriend. And I know it's gonna be a lovely day. After tragedy strikes, he escapes prison to embark on a mission of revenge. The unique approach to Motor City is to let the film play out with little to no dialogue. Sure, that makes it a gimmick film, but it's a gimmick that works effectively by building characters with montages, action set pieces, and a gritty classic rock soundtrack. Richson holds his own as the star, and Shailene Woodley does her best to elevate the shallow trophy wife MacGuffin she's been locked into. And as per usual, antagonist Ben Foster lays it on too thick while he silently chews the scenery. But in a way, that all works in this 70s archetype style. Overall, Motor City is an intriguing take on a revenge action thriller, and the silent style gives the cliches a fresh spin. Motor City gets 3 bad hairstyles out of 5. I'm Kevin Carr, and that's the way I see it.
0: That's our show for today. America in the Morning for Friday, July 24th, 2026 is produced by Jeff McKay. I'm John Trout. This is Westwood One.
15: 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It's about the people you share it with.
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13: Town Hall, I'm Rich Thomason. President Trump's patience is running out. That from White House Press Secretary Caroline Leavitt. She says it's time for the Senate to pass the Save America Act. Two key provisions, voter ID and proof of citizenship. Leavitt says the House did its job by passing the act. Now it's time for the Senate to finally step up to the plate, adding that the Save America Act is a common sense bill. The U.S. military is not letting up on Iran, having carried out a 13th night of strikes on Iranian targets, hitting drone facilities and coastal surveillance sites, according to U.S. Central Command. Also in the Middle East.
16: At least seven explosions have broken out near a military base hosting U.S. forces in the northern Iraqi city of Erbil. The city's in the country's semi-autonomous Kurdish region. The explosions began at around 9:30 a.m. local time on Friday, according to an Associated Press journalist in the area who heard the blasts. The journalists observed at least four plumes of black smoke rising into the sky from areas near or inside the base. There's been no immediate information on casualties or the cause of the explosions, and Iraqi and U.S. officials haven't immediately commented. I'm Charles Villatesma.
13: Ukrainian President Zelensky says he has met in Kiev with representatives of Raytheon to discuss the joint production of Patriot air defense systems. The meeting follows a recent pledge by President Trump to allow Ukraine to produce this American system itself. Dozens of countries are targeted in a fresh round of U.S. tariffs, levies of anywhere from 10 to 12.5% on countries accused of failing to enforce prohibitions on slave labor. Stock futures higher this morning on Wall Street. The Dow futures are up 285 points. NASDAQ futures ahead 22 points. More on these stories, townhall.com.
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13: Researchers are providing fresh insights into the call of the wild, a sweet melody that surrounds many of us each and every day.
18: It's the soundscape we associate with nature, and the variety of birdsong is huge. Using a database of recordings uploaded by thousands of volunteers around the world, these scientists analyzed songs from more than 3,000 species, examining patterns and comparing them. They concluded that there are just 8 fundamental acoustic building blocks, or motifs, as the scientists call them, that in different combinations make up every bird song we hear. There are 3 types of trill, 3 different whistles, so-called chaotic notes, and harmonic stacks.
13: That's the BBC's Victoria Gill. Spain's government declaring a national emergency after multiple wildfires forced the evacuation of some 10,000 people. News and analysis, townhall.com.

0: Our meteorologist, say that three times real fast. Jennifer Wojcicki from Weatherology joins us now. Good morning. A beautiful rain here this morning.
1: Yeah, it's not too bad to start off the day, and it looks like it's not going to last for too much longer either. We'll see a little bit of rain here early this morning, but then sky's becoming mostly sunny here for the rest of the day. Highs getting up right around about the mid-80s. We should be in the lower 80s, so even just slightly above average for this time of the year. Tonight, partly cloudy skies. Overnight lows around about 68. Warmer, though, for the weekend. We're looking at a hot one ahead. Sunny skies here on Saturday. High 95 degrees. 96 here for your Sunday with some sunshine. Our next slight chance for showers and thunderstorms comes in here by Sunday night, but shortly lived, though. Sunny skies to start out the new work week on Monday. Another high around about 94 degrees. Tuesday looks like some sunshine with a high around about 90. I'm meteorologist Jennifer Wojcicki.
0: Oh, and thank you, Jennifer. Here's Tracy.
2: This is Tracy Weaver. Welcome to Prayer Life. Our prayer focus this week is holding fast to God's truth. And the writer of Hebrews wants to make a point about the reliability of God's word. So he writes, "When God desired to show more convincingly to the heirs of the promise the unchangeable character of his purpose, he guaranteed it with an oath, so that by two unchangeable things in which it is impossible for God to lie, we who have fled for refuge might have strong encouragement to hold fast to the hope set before us." What the writer of Hebrews is saying is that there is no greater guarantee of the reliability of God's word than the promise, the oath of Almighty God himself. Lord, we come before you and we thank you that we can stand confidently on the truths and principles of your word because you yourself have guaranteed it to be true. May we live our lives confidently in that reality. Amen. This is Tracy Weaver of Risen Life Ministries, encouraging you to hold fast to God's word. Join me again tomorrow for Prayer Life.
0: 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Cloudy skies, 66 degrees. 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
16: Well, the radar this morning for the Midwest is showing a bit of rain north of the Twin Cities area. And it looks like into Wadena and the Alexandria, Stearns County area. Maybe a few spot showers here and there. We'll have more of the weather coming up.
10: Sounds like it's going to be hot for the weekend. Some hot weather moving in. We'll hear from Dan about that coming up. Also, we'll hear from John Heinberg, Total Farm Marketing, about what's been happening with these markets this week.
16: And prices higher in the overnight trade for soybeans, mixed on corn, higher for wheat. We'll have that as well. And a couple of quick reminders for you. Join the Linder Farm Network Tuesday and Wednesday of Farm Fest at the WIC Forum Building at about 12:20. 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
16: 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Stock market up 235 in the early trade. Class 3 milk futures, July 1576 steady. August 1750 down 12. September 1783 down 2.
10: Cash cheese, barrels 163 up a quarter of a cent. Blocks 167, no change. And Iowa, Minnesota barrels and gilts 102.21. The weighted average up 74 cents.
16: On the Board of Trade at the close yesterday, September corn down 2, December down 2 3/4, September soybeans up 5, November up 4 3/4, and September wheat down 9 1/2. In the overnight trade, September corn 465 up 1, December 489 up 1 1/2, September soybeans 12 35 3/4 up 4 3/4, November 12 48 3/4 up 5, and September wheat $7 even up 3 3/4. Mercantile at the close, October live cattle up 217, October lean hogs up 55.
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21: Well, yeah, we got a couple different things going on, probably about three things right now that are providing the buying support underneath the grains. I think the biggest factor that nobody kind of talks about is the wheat market and what's happening with Ukraine and Russia and wheat shipments out of that region. Obviously, the headlines we've seen over the last few days, we had the big jump on Monday as Russia announced that they're out of their major wheat shipping port, that they're only going to be shipping during the day, and at nighttime it was going to be closed. And, you know, so again, that just limits wheat from the world's largest exporter in terms of Russia in this time frame. That's what probably gave us the big shot in the marketplace yesterday. And today we saw just a little bit of profit taking in that wheat market. We did fail to hold the $7 handle, so not exactly the best close today on that wheat market. Now, if anything goes on that would end that and open up those channels to flow grain out of again, you can see a pretty big correction in this wheat market. I think that would lead the corn market right back down as well with it. The other two factors, weather obviously stays out there. We're moving into August weather, you know, warm temperatures returning, dryness maybe going to be a little bit above normal. Now I'm seeing some extended forecast day, maybe keeping a little bit more moisture in the western cold corn belt, so hopefully that materializes. That would be much appreciated by some of the people out there in south North Dakota, Nebraska, in that window, because they're going to be seeing the bulk of the heat of the next phase here as we go into the first part of August. And then the last piece on there is crude oil. That might have been the reason corn held on to its gains today. Same thing with beans as wheat kind of softened up. You know, we saw front month crude oil futures trade 6% higher on the session today, still holding pretty good gains going into the day. As we continue to see escalation between U.S. and Iran, yesterday it was the Houthi rebels hit a Saudi Arabia ship in the Red Sea. So that's on the other side of the Strait of Hormuz. And so the market quickly be concerned we can't get oil out of the Strait, can't get oil out of maybe the Red Sea. We saw some pretty good premium move into that oil market today as it's trading at multi-week highs.
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16: A bipartisan group of veteran ag leaders have sent a letter to House and Senate Ag Committee leadership warning that a farm crisis is deepening. Harold Woley, farmer from Medillia and past president of the National Corn Growers Association, signed on to that letter.
23: Well, the basis for it is the economic conditions in our ag community, with rising inputs and rather stagnant output prices, we're facing a dilemma here. So that's the basis for it. And then it goes deeper than that, in that there are things that Congress can do that will improve The situation here, we need to increase the domestic demand for our ag products. So, and that is best accomplished in a bipartisan manner. So that's why we sent the letter to both Republicans and Democrats. And, you know, I think we're fortunate in Minnesota that currently the ranking members of both the House and Senate Ag Committee are Minnesotans, Representative Angie Craig and Senator Klobuchar. So, you know, I feel a connection to those folks, and hopefully this letter will spur some bipartisan action on their parts.
16: The letter cited the high cost of input cost. Woolley explains.
23: Since the start of this war, we've seen diesel, gasoline, and fertilizer prices increase. And you know, when the war looks like we're going to have a solution, then those prices tend to drop back. But as soon as the war is amplified again, our prices are increasing again. So a serious situation for our ag community there as well.
16: The letter urges Congress to work together and engage directly with farmers.
23: Absolutely. You know, the House has passed a farm bill, a version of farm bill, and they also passed nationwide year-round E15. And in the Senate, where it's going to take 60 votes, it's going to have to be a bipartisan effort to get both of those issues across the finish line.
16: That's Harold Woolley of Medillia.
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10: The Minnesota Department of Agriculture is taking comments on treated seed. Bob Worth is an American Soybean Association director and Minnesota Soybean Growers Association board member, farmer from Lake Benton. He says it's important that farmers comment on the use of treated seed.
1: It's important because I don't think people realize that you cannot even buy seed corn without seed treatment. I don't know what they're going to do there, because I've checked with other companies, and there is no company makes a naked seed for seed corn. It's all been treated to cover all of these insect diseases when you plant it in the soil. And then same with soybeans. It's very important for farmers to have the ability to put seed treatment on. Sometimes you don't need to put it on, but if it's a cool spring or you plant early, it's very important that you put some kind of protection on that seed so it doesn't get eaten up. And yeah, I want every farmer to write a comment period. I know that's one thing. Minnesota Soybean is fighting hard and in St. Paul. And, you know, we got it slowed down last year so it didn't get talked about. But no, we got a long session coming up and I know it's going to come back up. So it's very important that we have a good, strong voice in St. Paul. By your letters and comments that we can win this thing and we will be able to keep our seed treatment.
10: And Bob did say that his area, the Lake Benton area in Lincoln County, they really do need rain right now.
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1: 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Darren Hefty, Hefty Seed and Ag PhD, talks about there's a lot of aerial spraying of fungicide on cornfields right now.
2: Yeah, there are a lot of airplanes flying and drones flying above cornfields right now, and most of that is due to fungicide applications. I think there are a few that might just be doing a foliar feed or might just be attacking insects, but I would bet almost every one of them has a fungicide in there. It's only a year away. I mean, we just remember what last year was like, and the southern rust was devastating to yields. Tar spot is very prevalent down in Nebraska and Iowa now, and we're expecting that to move north. So, yes, a lot of fungicides going on. It's the perfect time to get it done. Just be careful if you're throwing any adjuvants with it that they are APE, NPE free. I like to use fulvic acid when I'm putting those fungicides out. You could also use a safe adjuvant like Precisive. It's one that gets used a lot. I haven't seen any issues with that one. But getting those products out, getting great coverage, really important this time of year.
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6: Farmers that have the irrigation pivots are using them in portions of Douglas County and Otter Tail County, according to Steve Witt. Steve farms north of Alexandria.
7: Yeah, I'm seeing anybody that has pivots, they're all fired up. I think a lot of guys, and myself included, are trying to get a little water on beans and corn ahead of this heat that's coming in. And they're definitely showing heat stress. I cut some more hay down out looking at some of these beans and cornfields. If we get some rain fairly soon, there's a lot of it can still be salvaged, but there's a lot of pineapple corn, curled up corn that just doesn't relax overnight. And definitely some beans that are stunted. The leaves stay flipped, got that grayish color, and it doesn't really go away at this point. But we haven't had any rain of any significance since around the 4th of July. So in our lighter dirt, it's definitely starting to show the effects in a big way.
6: Steve Witt. Steve also works for Van Onen Company.
1: Crops in the Meeker, McLeod, Sibley, and Renville County area received some welcome rain earlier this week, according to Kurt Burns with CB Agronomics.
8: Well, right now, Linda, we are doing very well. On Monday morning in this area, we were blessed at 3 o'clock to 6 o'clock in the morning. We were blessed with anywhere from 3/4 of an inch of rain to 2.5 inches of rain. pretty much in that Renville, Sibley,

0: McLeod County area. Northern McLeod County area into Meeker County, probably at like 3/4 inch of rain, to 1/2 inch, a little bit less, but definitely a welcomed rain for everybody. And right now the corn and soybean crop, the sugar beet crop, the dry bean crop, the sweet corn crop looks very, very good. Obviously, we can use more rain as we go on here with the heat coming back, but as of right today, we are doing very, very well.
1: Kurt Burns, CB Agronomics.
2: And Congress is moving ahead with a budget framework that pairs new farm assistance with funding for the Iran war. But the measure faces an uncertain future in the Senate. The House approved a plan this week. Roughly $95 billion framework does include $12 billion in new farm assistance. House Ag Committee Chair G.T. Thompson.
3: American producers are currently staring down the barrel of $80 billion in uncovered farm losses since 2023. That's even with the commodity program payments and the bridge assistance program that President Trump initiated last fall.
2: The measure faces long odds or big changes in the Senate. Senate Majority Leader John Thune suggests a dead end for the House budget with one exception.
4: If they give us a budget resolution as a vehicle, we will hold that, subject to obviously being able to move a continuing resolution to fund the government. It's a possibility that if necessary, we could pull that budget resolution passed by the House and use it to fund government. I hope that's not necessary.
2: Meanwhile, trade policy remained a focus on Capitol Hill this week. U.S. Trade Representative Jamison Greer told frustrated lawmakers from agricultural states that the administration has no plans to change course on tariffs.
5: The specific authorities this administration is using have changed, but the trade strategy has not. We are committed to continuing to use tariffs and to negotiate deals to support the reindustrialization of our economy, protect American workers and increase their wages, and shrink our trade deficit.
2: U.S. Trade Representative Jamison Greer.
1: September corn down 3/4, December down 0.5 cents. September soybeans down or up 3 3/4, November up 2 3/4, September wheat down 1. Weather is next.
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1: 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Let's bring in our ag weather specialist, Dan Lemke. Good morning, Dan.
7: Good morning, Lynn. Well, a few rain showers have developed this morning, and they're rolling east across the state, reaching from about Brainerd through St. Cloud, Hutchinson into the Twin Cities. A few scattered lighter showers in the west near Alexandria. This rain isn't heavy, but given the heat and looming humidity that we're expecting for the weekend and into next week, any moisture pretty much going to be welcomed. Temperatures should stay pretty comfortable today as we're looking mostly at highs in the upper 70s to middle 80s. What will be increasing, though, is the humidity. Dew points are expected to climb into the mid to upper 60s today, so the sticky factor is going to be a little bit higher. Also going to have some breezier conditions as winds from the south are going to help push some more tropical air our direction, and that's what we're going to be dealing with for a little while. By tomorrow, we're back under the influence of another heat dome that's going to push weekend temperatures into the upper 80s to middle 90s. Heat indices tomorrow reach the upper 90s to lower triple digits. More of the same for Sunday, maybe even a few degrees hotter. There are some extreme heat watches out for tomorrow and Sunday, and those alerts likely will get updated. By Sunday afternoon and evening, some storms are possible as we do have an area of low pressure that looks to be headed our way. But after that, our rain chances look pretty minimal for next week with hot conditions expected through the week. Highs generally in the upper 80s and low 90s, and our overnight temperatures stay in the upper 60s and lower 70s. For today, though, stickier conditions start to develop as we'll see those highs reach the upper 70s to middle 80s, but with more humidity and some stronger south winds at 10 to 20, partly to mostly cloudy skies, gradually clearing through late morning and early afternoon. Partly cloudy skies overnight, lows into the mid to upper 60s. Hot tomorrow, highs Saturday reach the upper 80s to mid 90s with heat indices in the upper 90s to lower triple digits. Hotter Sunday, storms possible Sunday night. That's a look at our weather here on the Linder Farm Network.
1: 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Thanks, Dan. And that's it on the Linder Farm Network.
8: And that is the Linder Farm Network, heard Monday through Friday at 10 minutes after 6 right here on KXRA. We're going to join Mark Anthony in the latest news next.
9: 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You okay?
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8: Joining us now with the news, Mark Anthony.
15: Eddie, it is 6:36. Coming up in this newscast, Vance Belter is getting life in prison for the shootings of two Minnesota legislators and their spouses killing the Hortmans. And more than 1,000 emergency personnel are currently battling wildfires up in northeastern Minnesota. And it's going to be very hot this weekend with some record or near record high temperatures at times. We'll have more on those stories, but first, on Thursday night, Douglas County deputies reportedly responded to an ATV rollover crash near Millerville. It was reported to dispatch that an ATV had flipped and was on top of the driver. North Ambulance, Millerville first responder, and firefighters, along with LifeLink helicopter, all responded to the scene. County Road 7 north of Millerville was temporarily shut down while the crash scene was processed. The driver of the ATV has been identified as Wayne Suki, 64, of Brooklyn Park. He was taken to Alamira Health Emergency Room for suspected serious injuries. Officials say that alcohol is believed to be a factor in that crash. And the Grand County Sheriff's Office wants to remind everyone to be on the lookout for publishers' clearinghouse scams that are currently making the rounds in our area. Officials say scammers may call, text, email, or message you claiming you've won a large prize, but there's a catch. They will often ask you to send money, purchase gift cards, or provide personal or banking information to claim your winnings. They say remember to never give out any personal or financial information. They remind you to stay alert, stay informed, and stay safe. And Minnesota is now past the halfway point of the 100 deadliest days of summer. And traffic safety officials say the state is currently on pace to see more roadway deaths than this time last year. Shannon Grabo is with the State Office of Traffic Safety.
16: Summer is a good time for Minnesotans to really enjoy what Minnesota has to offer, but that typically also falls within our 100 deadliest days of the summer. And that's simply just because more people are traveling. It's the most traveled days of the year.
15: Last year, 111 people were killed on Minnesota roadways during the 100 deadliest days of summer. This year, Grabo says the state has already recorded 82 traffic deaths, The campaign will run through Labor Day. And more than 1,000 emergency personnel are currently battling wildfires in the Superior National Forest. The fires cover nearly 64,000 acres in Minnesota, with more than 8,000 additional acres burning up in Canada. Crews are protecting cabins and cleared defensible space, hoses, and lake-fed sprinkler systems. The Thumb Fire has grown to nearly 17,000 acres, while the Chub Fire is about 86% contained. Officials say 10 smaller fires covering about 64 acres are now fully contained. And federal officials are adjusting Boundary Waters permit access as wildfire conditions change. The wilderness closure order runs now through October 1st, but some areas could reopen before then. The Forest Service is canceling permits incrementally and warns travelers may receive limited notice. Anyone whose permit is canceled will receive a full refund, including a $6 reservation fee. Officials say last summer trips could still proceed because large parts of the wilderness does remain untouched by the fire. And more reaction to the sentencing of Vance Belter for the political attacks on Melissa, Mark Hortman, and John Hoffman and his family. DFL State Senator Eric Putman is still a close friend of the Hoffmans and had this reaction to Belter receiving two life sentences.
17: I feel what happened, but I don't feel it like they do. I don't feel it like John does or Yvette or Hope. To me, I'm glad that this seems like it's done and that he's never going to see the sun again. I feel personally satisfied by that, but I don't know that everyone is.
15: Also in news, a Rochester woman has been found guilty of disorderly conduct for spouting a racial slur at an autistic child. On Thursday, a jury convicted Shiloh Hendricks on one of two misdemeanor charges after deliberating for more than 9 hours. The case stems from an April 2025 confrontation in which Hendricks used a racial slur against an 8-year-old black autistic child. A judge fined her $1,000 and ordered her to complete 200 hours of community service. Hendricks also received a state 90-day jail sentence. And Governor Tim Walz's performance ratings continues to drop. A new KSTP Survey USA poll indicates that 13 months ago, his approval rating was plus 19. Last month, it was minus 8 and is now a new low of minus 12. Meanwhile, President Trump's approval rating rebounded slightly, but a majority still don't support his work in office. Last month, the commander-in-chief's approval rating fell to a new low, a minus 24. Last check, it was back up slightly at minus 20. And most Minnesota voters trust election security in our state. A survey, again by KSTP, Survey USA poll, finds that 55% of the respondents believe in the election system. A majority also supports the Safeguard American Voter Eligibility Act that President Trump pushed Congress to pass. The bill is still stalled currently in the Senate. And Minneapolis-St. Paul International Airport is making travel more accessible. Phil Burke is with the Metropolitan Airport Commission, says MSP is the first in North America to install tactical restroom maps for travelers who are blind or have low vision.
18: Every single restroom at MSP of all types, not just men's and women's, but all of our restrooms, pet relief areas, the individual type restrooms, lactation centers, nursing rooms, all of them have tactile maps now.
15: Now, he does say airports across North America have already reached out to learn how they can bring those maps to their terminals as well. And with the school year nearly approaching around the corner, now is the time to help kids get back on a regular sleep schedule. University health doctor Casey Freimiller says families should start adjusting bedtimes gradually.
19: Getting into a habit and sleeping well takes time to establish. And so slowly over days, you know, going to bed about 15 minutes earlier than what you were doing can be an easier pill to swallow than just all of a sudden going to bed early.
15: Now, he does say easing into a routine now can make those early school mornings much, much easier. And the Legacy of the Lakes Museum says as part of their awesome Boats, Blues, and Barbecue free event next week on Saturday, August 1st, they're running an online silent auction full of amazing local finds and experiences. The online auction is open now through 4 p.m. on August 1st, so find the link to check out the available items and place your bids today. For more details on that, go to the Legacy of the Lakes Facebook page. And it was a far-out and groovy night on the Douglas County Courthouse lawn on Thursday night for the 70s Magic Sunshine Band with the Red Willow Arts Coalition. People came dressed for the era and were up dancing to the 1970 sounds. Next Thursday night, it will be the Red Letter Band and Christian country music. Be sure to bring a blanket or lawn chair and enjoy the show. Concerts are all free to attend. We'll run through August 20th. They're put on by the Red Willow Arts Coalition. 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For more details, go to the website redwillowartscoalition.org. And the National Weather Service does say a warming trend will continue throughout the weekend when hot and humid conditions will return in full force. Expect highs over the weekend in our area in the mid-90s. Dew points will be in the 70s, making it feel even warmer. Some record or near record high temperatures could be possible over the weekend. And the Golden Gopher football team is just a couple of weeks from starting fall camp and getting ready for the approaching season. The squad has been working out all summer long to improve. Gopher senior defensive back John Nestor led the Big Ten in interceptions. He says the team is ready for fall camp and will keep their goals to themselves.
20: You know, internal thing with our team, we got our mindset, you know, on fall camp right now. And then from there, Eastern Illinois. So we're getting ready for the season and knock out one thing at a time. We're excited.
15: Minnesota will open the season on Thursday, September 3rd against Eastern Illinois at Huntington Bank Stadium. The Gophers were 8-5 a year ago. That's a look at your news. I'm Mark Anthony.
8: Good morning. It's raining.
15: Yeah, nice to see you.
8: Cats and dogs.
15: It's good to see some rain, though,
8: isn't
15: it? I know,
8: it sure is. Joel's happy.
15: I bet.
8: Yeah, we needed some rain, that's for sure. Mm-hmm. You know, Dennis had all those reasons that people say the things they do. Mm. One was the cats and dogs.
15: Yeah.
8: And that was because they used to live in, like, houses that had a thatched roof.
15: Right.
8: And they were built into the hillside, and then there was part of the house had a thatched roof. And the animals would go up on the hillside, and then they would wander onto the roof of the house, where the heat from the furnace or whatever, not the furnace, but the wood fire would warm them. And then if it rained, they might break through. So that's why they called it raining cats and dogs.
15: Yeah.
8: According to Dennis Anhalt. Yeah,
15: I have heard that one.
8: Okay.
15: Yeah, that's wild. But a good crowd last night on the courthouse lawn.
8: Good. Yeah. Good. Great. Awesome.
15: I'll have some video, people up dancing and having a good time last night. Out there covering that again.
8: That's terrific. And then we have on Tuesday night coming up, the tribute to Fleetwood Mac.
15: The final concert
8: of Summer Sounds by Brophy. Yeah.
15: So pretty cool. Of course, we had the crew in yesterday from the Rotary Club doing a great job. And
8: we probably have to get Dave to come in with the Schultz brothers because, or the Schultz cousins, because, you know, we're going to miss them.
15: Yeah.
8: We'll figure out a way to get them in.
15: Something else.
8: Yeah.
15: Yeah. But, of course, they talked about the pork chop feed, too, going on.
8: Yes,
15: they're going to keep that on a
8: Tuesday.
15: Maybe
8: he'll be in for that, too.
15: Sure. Yeah, that's what I was just thinking. So nice.
8: And it was nice to see the newlywed and enjoyed seeing Tyler in here. And,
15: yeah.
8: Oh, it's just fun. Just a community of fun.
15: Yeah, again, I saw Tyler and Casey on Tuesday night. I saw them with the Brophy Park Summer Sounds. Mm-hmm. So that was fun running into them, and they were beaming and enjoying life after recently getting married. So good for them.
8: That is just awesome.
15: Yeah.
8: Well, listen, we'll take a break.
15: Yep.
8: I will talk to you later, and we're going to zoom on up towards a look at our community calendar next on KXRA.
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8: 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She was a wealthy social eccentric who suffered under the delusion that she was a great soprano. 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And she literally was incapable of producing two consecutive notes in tune. 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Saturday Art Market is an exciting opportunity for locals and visitors to gather at Bigoli Park on the north end of Broadway, Alexandria, every Saturday this summer. 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Music will run from 9:30 to 12:30 every Saturday. And this coming Saturday, July 25th, Greg Lehrke is going to perform at Saturday Art Market. He started playing the concertina when he was 7. He was very fortunate to have the best teacher, his dad, Gordon Lehrke. Greg has performed at various events at the Medina Ballroom. He's a member of the World Concertina Congress. He has performed in numerous dance halls along with his dad and has performed on Jingle Bells for the past 20 years. So that's Saturday down at Bigoli Park next to the Farmers Market. Ice Cream Social on Sunday. Homemade ice cream, pies, sandwiches, and crafts for sale. Sunday, July 26th, Esther Lutheran Church, rural Parker's Prairie, 9 miles east of Parker's Prairie, then 3 miles north of Rose City. 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By donating new supplies from the list below, they can pack backpacks for students. Collection dates are now through August 3rd, and to find a bus box collection site, go to the website uwlp.org. They need backpacks, markers, the 8-count box, 3-ring binders, the 1-inch binders, dry erase markers, and notebooks. And multiple blood drives are scheduled in Alexandria, and the last one for July will be today from 11 a.m. to 5 at the Alexandria Area YMCA. 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The need is great. 14th Annual Craft and Vendor Fair takes place at Interlochen Saturday, 9 a.m. to 4. 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
8: Virginia Benson, age 92, of Alexandria, died July 18th. 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Carol Meisner, age 76, of Parker's Prairie, died Sunday, July 19th. 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Benita Bonnie Hinton, age 79, of Alexandria, died July 15th. Memorial service 11 a.m. tomorrow morning at New Life Christian Church, Anderson Funeral Home, in charge of arrangements for Bonnie Hinton, age 79, of Alexandria. And Dolores Val Ray Kruger, age 92, of Anoka, formerly of Alexandria, died July 5th. Memorial service, 11 o'clock Monday, July 27th at Anderson Funeral Home Chapel. Visitation 1 hour prior to the service. Arrangements with Anderson's for Dolores Kruger, age 92, of Anoka, formerly of Alexandria. Janice Shefflow, age 89, of Hamel, Minnesota, formerly of Kensington, died July 20th. A visitation celebrating Jan's life will be from 5 to 7 p.m. on Monday, July 27th. At the Hoplin Hitchcock Funeral Home in Glenwood for Janice Shefflow, age 89. 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A great place to meet with great things to eat, burgers, roasted chicken, and more.
4: Have all that protection, and we're giving you automatic protection, but you're going to make a tremendous amount of money, you're going to reduce taxes. And you're going to have something that if you don't have it, everybody else wants it.
5: The president hosting a forum at which governors and utility company brass signed on to a voluntary pledge to shield consumers from higher utility bills resulting from data centers. Local and, in the case of New York, a state ban on data centers have been imposed. TikTok could be on the hook for a huge fine from the European Union after the EU ruled that it failed to safeguard the privacy of children. Heads up for the Hawaiian Islands. Hurricane Fausto strengthened into a Category 2 storm. And forecasters say it is expected to bear down on the Hawaiian Islands next week. Watching Wall Street this morning, the Dow futures 192 points higher. NASDAQ futures 4 points lower. More on these stories, townhall.com.
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5: Spain's government has declared a nationwide emergency after multiple wildfires forced evacuation of some 10,000 people in the central region of Madrid. Today's measure means that Spain's interior ministry has taken charge of overseeing the firefighting efforts by Spain's regions. The regional government of Madrid says that 10,000 people have been evacuated from different villages as fires rage out of control amid a heat wave that is fanning the flames. Authorities in southwestern France ordered more mass evacuations on the Atlantic coast because of large wildfires there. An estimated 40,000 people have been driven from their homes in the past couple of days in that region. An Indian activist has wrapped up his 26-day hunger strike, but protesters in India's cockroach movement say they'll continue demonstrating until the country's education minister decides to step down. News and analysis, townhall.com. Cost of borrowing to buy a home continues moving in an upward direction.
1: Mortgage buyer Freddie Mac says the average rate on a 30-year mortgage rose this week to 6.58%. This is the third straight weekly increase, and it brings the rate to its highest level in nearly 12 months. While the average rate is still lower than it was a year ago, it has been mostly rising after briefly slipping below 6% in February. Rates began climbing soon after as higher oil prices due to the war with Iran pushed up the long-term bond yields and influenced mortgage rates. I'm Alex Vega.
5: Rabbi Jeffrey Myers has announced he is retiring from the Tree of Life congregation in Pittsburgh. He led that community through the aftermath of a 2018 anti-Semitic attack. That attack left 11 worshipers dead. Myers has helped the congregation to heal in the intervening years. He's planning to go back to New Jersey to be near family. More on these stories, townhall.com.

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0: favorite Kiss song. No, not the band.
1: Yes, right.
0: It's Kiss is in the Music Week.
1: I knew you were going to play that one sometime this weekend.
0: Yeah, absolutely.
1: I kind of had that feeling anyway, but I was looking. Of course, Hall & Oates have split up. Last time they played the Twin Cities, Tracy and I were lucky enough to see them at the XL Energy Center. I knew it was during that COVID time. It was August 30th back in 2021. And they had little sound system issues, but otherwise it was a great concert. Little did we or anyone else know that was going to be their last tour.
0: I know.
1: As they've really had a huge falling out, and I got to have...
0: I wonder what that was about. I wonder if they were like my mom and my Aunt Bob and my Aunt Mildred sitting at a table together and getting into it over thinking somebody had cheated at Widow Whist.
1: Oh, wow.
0: I wonder if it was like that. If they're like, down go the cards and out the door.
1: Yeah.
0: Huh?
1: It's over money.
0: Oh.
1: And which generally, so I looked up here, bitter legal dispute over business and money.
0: Mm.
1: The legal battle escalated after Oates negotiated a potential buyout deal for the duo's trademarks, name, likeness, and royalties behind Hall's back. Hall viewed this as an ultimate partnership betrayal. Mm. Oates, meanwhile, sought to distance himself from the band's massive touring schedule to focus on more solo projects and charity work. So, had a feeling it was over money.
0: Wow. Yeah, what happened to the day when you book a gig at the Elks in Fergus and you go up there and they pay you in cash and you go, here's your $500, here's mine. Those guys stayed friends forever.
1: Mm.
0: Huh?
1: Yeah.
0: Yeah. When things get so big and so complicated and all that money causes problems.
1: So as you know, I started playing the Holiday Inns at 17. I was underage.
0: Did your mom have to sign for you or did she fib for you?
1: No, what she did, she had to agree to it because I was underage playing there at the time. So, and she made me promise I wouldn't drink while I was doing club work, and I've kept that over the years.
0: See, a lot of kids lie, but you wouldn't, especially not to her.
1: But anyway, I got $100 a night, and I thought back in the 80s, do this 6 nights a week. I make $600 a night as a solo artist. I thought, I told my...
0: I'm going to quit school.
1: That's what I said. My dad said it's fine because he loved music.
0: Yeah.
1: And he took me to guitar lessons and piano lessons, and he loved music. And all of his older siblings, he was the baby of four, and they all had piano lessons. And,
0: oh, isn't that great?
1: But the Great Depression, as the baby, impacted the family, so he never got to have piano lessons, so he wanted to make sure we had a piano in our house and all
0: and
1: of
0: you
1: us
0: got,
1: kids.
0: You have your mom's piano, right?
1: I do. She wanted me to have that
0: because
1: I was the
0: musical person.
1: Well, the others did take piano lessons too, but they never stuck with it. But my dad, the joke was, my dad said, that's fine if you want to be a musician for a career. It's a tough business. Make sure you have a good education.
0: Mm-hmm.
1: And I was a lifelong student, so I'd always kid my dad. Dad, did I get enough education, do you think, for you? And he would laugh, and my mom too, so...
0: Oh, that's a great story. But, we knew that the on and off button on the radio was on the left, and the tuning button was on the right. We were very
1: needed.
0: Musical. My dad played the harmonica really well. But my siblings and I did not.
1: Mm.
0: But our children did. Our children loved music. And the grandchildren and some of the great-grandchildren are wonderful musicians.
1: Mm.
0: So, yeah. So it didn't, they didn't get it from our side. They must have had some other good sides.
1: You brought up the harmonica. So I started working in the music store, it was called, in Wilmer in fifth grade. Mm-hmm. And I would deliver pianos later as I got older. But they said my department was the harmonica department. Not guitars, not pianos, not TVs.
0: Because you were a kid?
1: Because I was 5 years old. So they, my brother Dave started working there. My sister Kathy, my brother Brad, they thought we owned it.
0: Oh, my gosh.
1: But no, because so many of us worked there.
0: That's so cute.
1: But anyway, so they said, well, Mark, you can have
0: the harmonica department. Yeah. Oh, my gosh. That's a cute story.
1: So I stood over that and made sure they were all polished and
0: and there stocked. And there, because they're easy to
1: lift,
0: walk away with.
1: They were in a case.
0: My dad, I don't know. I mean, how do you teach somebody to play the harmonica? I mean, I always said, I wonder why you didn't teach me how. But how do you do that? How would you do that? I mean,
1: I played taps. At my folks' cemetery on the harmonica.
0: Really?
1: Yeah. So, again, my mom passed away. The Echo Press had my mom's funeral.
0: Yes.
1: On the front page, because that was the first funeral. She died in February of 2020 and all the distancing. And so we really had just a graveside service. And And my dad was there. He had died 3 years prior, and so I wanted some music. It was cold at that time, and it was kind of hard to play a guitar, so I decided I'd play just the harmonica, a little easier on your hands than, 'cause it was a cold, windy day when we had my mom's service, but yeah.
0: Oh, my, 2020.
1: Yeah. Seems like a long time ago, but it seems like yesterday, too.
0: I know. Time goes really fast. We were talking yesterday. I was talking to some neighbors, and we were trying to remember when someone had died in our neighborhood. And I said to Randy, was it like 4 or 5 years ago? Randy's like, I think it was 5 years ago.
1: Mm-hmm.
0: You know, where does the time go? And, I mean, it just seemed impossible, like it wasn't yesterday, but,
1: Well, when I have people in here, too, maybe you've noticed, a lot of things I say, was it pre-COVID or post-COVID?
0: Oh, you know? Yeah, I've heard a lot of people do that.
1: Yeah, because that is a major marker. Mm-hmm. In our more recent history. Say, I did a little digging here this morning, how much rain we picked up. And so around the area across west central and central Minnesota, it's showing Benson has the most with 21 one-hundredths in our area. Oh, I just updated. I mean, Spicer's about 50 miles away, so a quarter of an inch there. Benson, 21 one-hundredths. Wilmer, 19 one-hundredths. Glenwood at 16 one-hundredths. Again, these are in order of the most rainfall totals in our area. Let's see. Kimball, a tenth. New London, 8/10. Alexandria reporting, you got to go way down, just 4 one-hundredths of an inch. But if someone does have a rainfall total you'd like to add to that, give us a call, right, Patty?
0: Yes, please. 762-8167. Give us a call. Let us know what you've got for rain. I know the farmer, if you're listening, give us a call. Tell us what this means to you, because he had just said, ooh, we could use a little rain.
1: Yeah.
0: And then he got it, but he said when he woke up, he was just shocked to see puddles.
1: Yes, so, I was too. Yeah. So I know Luana's good at checking her range gauge.
0: Mm-hmm. Ooh, well,
1: my friend Matt. Matt Kaycak, 2/10 south of Lake Mary. So thanks, Matt. Appreciate that. If anyone else has any rainfall totals, I was going to say, Tracy, go on our deck, please, and check ours. We've got two. We've got Tracy's got a raised bed.
0: Oh, and good.
1: There's one in that area, but then one right up on our deck, too.
0: Mm-hmm.
1: So we've got two in the yard. We compare and contrast them. But, yeah, somebody's got a rainfall total from last night's rain.
0: We want to know.
1: Yeah, that's right. Inquiring minds want to know, right, Patty?
0: Right.
1: Yeah.
0: So have you ever heard of a breakfast, fast food breakfast chain called Biscuitville?
1: No.
0: Me neither.
1: Biscuitville.
0: Greensboro, North Carolina-based Biscuitville is being named the best fast food restaurant for breakfast in the United States. That's according to USA Today's 10 best list of the best fast food breakfast for 2026. Biscuitville, which has locations in North Carolina, South Carolina, and Virginia, took the number one spot this year, with USA Today noting elaborate breakfast sandwiches such as the spicy chicken and honey biscuit, as well as yummy sides, grits, hash browns, and country gravy.
1: Hmm.
0: Watch for it, folks. Coming soon to a corner near you.
1: Yeah, so I typed it in, and they have 85-plus locations.
0: No way!
1: Primarily found in North Carolina, South Carolina,
0: and Virginia.
1: Yeah, South Virginia is what they say. But
0: wow, they snuck in on me. And I think that being able to have breakfast all day is a winner. I just love breakfast.
1: Mm-hmm.
0: There's sometimes I'm thinking, gosh, I could just go for a breakfast sandwich. Now, McDonald's did that for a while. They said all breakfast all the time.
1: Right.
0: But they stopped it. So I don't know if it was just, I don't think the restaurants were set up for that. I mean, if you have like say my trailer, which is corn dogs and footlongs and pop and water, and I decide I'm going to put in pretzels, and well, I would never do that, but I decide I'm going to put in pretzels and mini donuts. Well, then you have all these different things going on, and you don't have the space, and you don't have the equipment, and you've got to pack stuff in.
1: Mm.
0: I think a full service restaurant would be the same way.
1: Yeah,
0: I think you can't just say, okay, we're going to add breakfast now. So while you're in there making all these great lunches, you got to make breakfast in there too, in the same space.
1: Well, and didn't you notice too? You are such a restaurateur, both you and Roy over the years. But COVID, again, hate to go back to COVID, but it seemed like a lot of restaurants streamlined their menus to make things easier, maybe staffing issues, whatever.
0: Mm-hmm.
1: And maybe McDonald's too. I don't know exactly. Again, was that pre-COVID that they dropped it?
0: I'm thinking
1: it was.
0: Because
1: I remember when they did it, and it didn't seem like it lasted that long. It might have been, 2015 or something like that, and maybe it didn't go real well, so they decided to kind of do away with it. But I'm going to look it up here.
0: Yeah. The world's largest hot dog has returned to Times Square just in time to celebrate the nation's 250th birthday. Hot dog, the second serving, marks the return to the crossroads of the world for the 65-foot-long wiener with a, they spelled it wrong too, with a toasted bun and a majestic sweep of yellow mustard after its initial visit in 2024 just went viral. The Frank occasionally uses hidden hydraulics to rise above the crowd and blast spectators with confetti.
1: Mm.
0: The animatronic sculpture by artists Jen Catron and Paul Outlaw will be on display through August 8th in New York, Times Square.
1: Paul Outlaw.
0: I know.
1: What a name.
0: I love that name.
1: Jesse James.
0: Don't you think Patty Outlaw has kind of nice ring to it?
1: Right up there with Cow Patty.
0: Yes, absolutely. Yeah. And they could say, my grandkids could say, and this is our grandma, Patty Outlaw.
1: Yeah, and it fits her. She likes the bad
0: she
1: boys.
0: She likes the bad boys.
1: So I did a little checking. McDonald's officially discontinued its beloved all-day breakfast menu in March.
0: Beloved. See, people liked it.
1: But it was March of 2020. It was COVID.
0: It was.
1: They launched it in October of 2015. So it ran, you know,
0: five years.
1: Yeah, going on five.
0: Wow.
1: But the change was originally made to simplify the kitchen operations, mm-hmm. increase speed of service, and improve order accuracy, too.
0: But don't worry, folks. B&C's Cafe has breakfast all day.
1: Yeah. So. Gotta love that. Yeah. I love pancakes.
0: I love eggs benedict or an omelet. Mm. Mm-hmm.
1: Now you're hungry. Oh, here comes someone in the front door. They're bringing breakfast.
0: Oh, good. Thank you, whoever you are. That's not true. Okay, we'll take a break be back with Mark and the news.
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8: Yes, thank you, Patty. It is 7:26. Happy Friday, everyone. Coming up in this newscast, Vance Belter is getting life in prison for the shootings of two Minnesota state legislators and their spouses killing the Hortmans. More than 1,000 emergency personnel are currently battling wildfires up in parts of northern Minnesota. And it's going to be a very hot weekend with some record ice possible by Sunday across the area. We'll have more on those stories and many others. But first, on Thursday night, Douglas County deputies responded to an ATV rollover crash near Millerville. It was reported to dispatch that an ATV had flipped and was on top of the driver. North Ambulance, along with Millerville first responders and firefighters, along with LifeLink helicopter, all responded to the scene. County Road 7 north of Millerville was temporarily shut down while the crash scene was processed. Officials say the driver, the ATV, has been identified as Wayne Suki, 64, of Brooklyn Park, was taken to Alamira Health Emergency Room for suspected serious injuries. Officials say that alcohol is believed to be a factor in that crash. And the Grand County Sheriff's Office wants to remind everyone to be on the lookout for publishers clearing out scams that are currently making the rounds around the area. Officials say scammers may call, text, email, or message you claiming that you've won a large prize. But there's a catch. They will often ask you to send money, purchase gift cards, or provide personal or banking information to claim your winnings. They say remember to never give out personal or financial information. They remind you to stay alert, stay informed, and stay safe. And Minnesota's now past the halfway point of the 100 deadliest days of summer. And traffic safety officials say the state is currently on pace to see more roadway deaths than this time last year. Shannon Grabo is with the State Office of Traffic Safety.
9: Summer is a good time for Minnesotans to really enjoy what Minnesota has to offer, but that typically also falls within our 100 deadliest days of the summer. And that's simply just because more people are traveling. It's the most traveled days of the year.
8: By the way, last year, 111 people were killed on Minnesota roadways during the 100 deadliest days of summer. This year, she says the state has already recorded 82 traffic deaths. The campaign will run through Labor Day. And more than 1,000 emergency personnel are currently battling wildfires in the Superior National Forest. The fires cover nearly 64,000 acres in Minnesota, with more than 8,000 additional acres burning in Canada. Crews are

0: protecting cabins and cleared defensible space hoses and lake-fed sprinkler systems. The Thumb Fire has grown to nearly 17,000 acres, while the Chub Fire is about 86% contained. Officials say 10 smaller fires covering around 64 acres are now fully contained. And federal officials are adjusting boundary water permit access as wildfire conditions are changing. The wilderness closure orders runs through October 1st, but some areas could reopen before then. The Forest Service is canceling permits incrementally and warned travelers may receive limited notice. Anyone whose permit is canceled will receive a full refund, including the $6 reservation fee. Officials say later summer trips could still proceed because large parts of the wilderness do remain untouched by the fire. And the National Weather Service does say heat indices over the weekend will range from 98 to 108 degrees across the area. Alexandria is forecasted to see a hot heat index on Sunday of 99 degrees, Morris 100 degrees, St. Cloud 101 degrees, while Wilmer all the way up to 104 degrees. The hot temperatures will continue through at least early next week. Be sure to find a cool spot and check up on children and the elderly this weekend along with your pets. And the National Weather Service does say there is also a potential for some severe storms across much of the state late Sunday afternoon and evening. Forecasters say given the warm and humid conditions, a few storms could produce large hail, damaging wind gusts. The area is a level 2 out of 5 for the potential for severe weather. Stay with us if any severe weather develops this weekend. And more reaction to the sentencing of Vance Belter for the political attacks on Melissa and Mark Hortman, along with John Hoffman and his wife. DFL State Senator Eric Putman, still a close friend of the Hoffmans, and had this reaction to Belter receiving 2 life sentences.
1: I feel what happened, but I don't feel it like they do. I don't feel it like John does or Yvette or Hope. To me, I'm glad that this seems like it's done and that he's never going to see the sun again. I feel personally satisfied by that, but I don't know that everyone is.
0: Also in other news, Governor Tim Walz's performance ratings continue to fall. A new KSTP survey USA poll indicates that 13 months ago, his approval rating was plus 19. Last month, though, it was minus 8 and now is at a new low, a minus 12. Meanwhile, President Trump's approval rating has rebounded slightly, but a majority still don't support his work in office. Last month, the commander-in-chief's approval rating fell to a new low, a minus 24. And last check, it's back up slightly to minus 20. And most Minnesota voters trust election security in our state. That new KSTP Survey USA poll also shows that 55% of respondents believe in the election system in our state. The majority also supports the Safeguard American Voter Eligibility Act that President Trump has pushed Congress to pass. The bill is still stalled in the Senate. The legislation would require citizens to provide documents proving citizenship when registering to vote in federal elections. And Minneapolis St. Paul International Airport is making travel more accessible. Phil Burke is with the Metropolitan Airport Commission and says MSP is the first in North America to install tactile restroom maps for travelers who are blind or have low vision.
2: Every single restroom at MSP of all types, not just men's and women's, but all of our restrooms, pet relief areas, the individual type restrooms, lactation centers, nursing rooms, all of them have tactile maps now.
0: He also says airports across North America have already reached out to learn how they can bring the maps to their own terminals. Well, the Legacy of the Lakes Museum says as part of their awesome Boats, Blues, and Barbecue free event next week on Saturday, August 1st, they're running an online silent auction full of amazing local finds and experiences. The online auction is open now through 4 p.m. on Saturday, August 1st, so you can find the link to check out the available items by going to their Facebook page. And it was a far-out and groovy night on the Douglas County Courthouse lawn on Thursday night for the 70s Magic Sunshine Band with the Red Willow Arts Coalition. People came dressed for the era and were up dancing to the 70s sounds. Next Thursday night, it will be the Red Letter Band and Christian country music. Be sure to bring a blanket or lawn chair and enjoy the shows. The concerts are free to attend and will run through August 20th and are put on by the Red Willow Arts Coalition. 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For more details, go to their website, redwillowartscoalition.org. Well done. And the Golden Gopher football team is just a couple of weeks from starting fall camp and getting ready for the approaching season. The squad has been working out all summer long to improve. Gopher senior defensive back John Nestor led the Big Ten in interceptions a year ago. He says the team is ready for fall camp.
3: Internal thing with our team. We got our mindset, on fall camp right now. And then from there, Eastern Illinois. So we're getting ready for the season, knock out one thing at a time. We're excited.
0: Minnesota will open the season on September 3rd against Eastern Illinois at Huntington Bank Stadium. That's a look at your news. I'm Mark Anthony.
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6: This is Weatherology. I'm meteorologist Jennifer Wojcicki with your Alexandria Lakes area forecast. Skies will become mostly sunny here for today with a high into the mid-80s. Tonight, partly cloudy, a low near 68. By Saturday, we'll see sunshine, a high of 95 degrees. And on Sunday, plenty of blue skies and sun, high around 96. Monday, we'll see sunshine, high around 94 degrees. For KXRA, I'm meteorologist Jennifer Wojcicki. Currently, it's 67.
7: Cloudy skies, wind from the south at 10, relative humidity 94%, sun going down at 9 o'clock tonight. 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
19: This is M&N Sports. I'm Mike Grimm. Someone usually goes low at some point of the 3M Open in the Twin Cities, and Ben Coles was that guy yesterday. He shot a 9-under par 62, capped off by an eagle on 18.
20: Had like 241 to the pin. Was going to cut a little hybrid in there. The wind kind of died a little bit, so I just kind of backed off and went with just a stock one and ended up being perfect. So, you know, it was nice to have a 3-4-footer there to finish off the day.
19: He has the lead after round one. Top-ranked Scottie Scheffler, 3 shots back. He had a huge gallery following him for the opening round yesterday. Was that motivating for him?
21: Not really, but it's more fun, I would say, playing in front of a big crowd than if there was nobody out there. You know, it's
18: it's fun to get the support and to hear some cheers. And I wouldn't say it's motivating, but it's definitely, you know, a lot of fun to play in front of people like that.
19: Round two is now underway. The Twins salvaged a split of their four-game series in Cleveland yesterday. They beat the Guardians 3-1 in 12 innings. Manager Derek Shelton says it was quite a game. That includes good work from the bullpen, five shutout innings. Newcomers Tommy Nance and Jack Anderson threw two of those innings.
21: I mean, I think in Nance's case, he's pitched in leverage before because of the fact of, you know, being in Toronto. But for Jack to be here, what, 3 days and come in and do what he did was huge. Taylor in the middle, I mean, we ran our full gamut of players out there. Vic, we were not going to use today. We were going to stay away from him. Was trying to save Alex Jackson for other things. And you got to give credit. Larnach left on left, stepped up. Kieschel, big hit. Overall, just good team victory to split the series.
19: Alan Roden tied the game with a single in the eighth. Trevor Larnach put the Twins up with a single in the 12th. Luke Kieschel added an RBI insurance run. Minnesota will host the A's tonight at Target Field. The AAA Saints knocked off Columbus 4-3 on a walk-off single by Gabby Gonzalez last night in St. Paul. For more Minnesota sports info, go to MinnesotaNewsNetwork.com. 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
7: My favorite one again, to Jordan Dennis. Okay, I don't even remember. Oh, it was in 2020, so 6 years ago. It was Brody who called up to sing to his Uncle Jordan. Love that. 762-8167 is the number to call.
0: Let's go to our phone lines. It is a Friday, again, July 24th. Hi there. Do you have a birthday or anniversary?
25: Birthday.
0: Oh.
25: Morning. Good morning and happy birthday to Joanne Muskie from Parker's Prairie today.
0: Excellent. How you doing today? Good day?
25: Yes.
0: Good to hear.
7: Oh.
0: All right. Have a good one, Bob.
7: Bye, Bob.
0: Thanks, buddy.
7: Yeah. Thanks. Parker's All Prairie, right. That's his old stomping grounds.
0: Ah, that's right. Yeah. Very nice.
7: Okay, let me look at see what I can find for birthdays here. And we're looking at today, which is July 24th. And let's see. Oh, there we are. No, that's June. There we go. We have on July 24th on my list, Debbie Miles Anderson has a birthday. Trina Anderson celebrating. Happy anniversary to David and Beth Schultz. And let's see, happy anniversary to Shannon and Angela Schmidt. And happy birthday to Tammy Zehammer.
0: All right.
7: All right.
0: Good
7: All
0: list
7: right,
0: there.
7: Now we'll just take a quick look at the 25th, which is tomorrow.
0: Tomorrow.
7: Nevaeh Sky Korkowski has a birthday tomorrow on July 25th. That's Jill's daughter and Joe's niece. Rhonda Hernis tomorrow. Backhoe Bob celebrates tomorrow along with Ron Jacobson. Ryan Colbjornson, happy birthday, darling boy. And happy birthday to Mary Morgan tomorrow. Steve Dietz, Lynn Tim, and Connie Gothrop. Big list, Patty.
0: It is.
7: Yeah. There's JC on the phone.
0: Yeah, we're going to check in. Let's see. Does he have a birthday or maybe an anniversary? Hi, Jack.
1: Hey, good morning. Good morning. Beautiful morning.
0: Yeah.
1: I'm just calling in to just let people know that Julie Bigger celebrates a birthday, I think, yesterday, maybe today. It's sometime this week.
7: All right.
1: And just want to get that shout out.
0: Nice.
1: To the radio station.
7: Okay.
0: All right.
1: How are things this morning?
0: We're doing well. Good to see a little rain.
7: Tell him he should actually stop by and find out.
1: Yes. Much needed.
0: Yeah, Patty says, Jack, you should stop by if you want to find out how things are going.
1: Oh, well, I'll make that's a point to do so.
0: All right.
1: Okay. I think that's probably in order.
0: Yeah, it is. Yeah. Yeah. I get bossed around, too. So, see you, buddy. See ya.
7: Yeah. Okay.
0: He said, I think that's, it sounds like that was in order.
7: Kind of an order, yeah. You know, he catches on.
0: Yeah,
7: and
0: quickly.
7: It just made him part of the family immediately.
0: Yeah.
7: Okay, on the 26th, which is Sunday, happy birthday, Matthew Fisher. Kay Nelson celebrating on Sunday. Oh, such a faithful listener and remembers a lot of birthdays. Levi Leonard has a birthday Sunday. Craig Anderson, our airport manager. I think, is he still that?
0: Yes.
7: I think so, yes.
0: Yeah.
7: Okay.
0: Because
7: he's just constantly, you know,
0: he's doing a little freelancing,
7: to his,
0: too.
7: Yeah. So, yeah. Greg Eigen on Sunday. Neil Peterson. Wanda Betterman, Julie Apiri, and happy anniversary to Pat and Mary Shea on Sunday. Okay.
0: So Jack went to Concordia. I was a Dragon. Morehead State at that time. Now I'm Minnesota State University. Morehead, he was from Litchfield. I was from Wilmer, and he hung out with a lot of my buddies. So that's, I've known Jack for a long time. So.
7: I didn't know that.
0: Yep.
7: Okay.
0: So I thought you might be curious about that.
7: Yeah, that's fun.
0: Yeah.
7: Fun to know.
0: So Pam Tillis, I got a feeling you've liked Pam over the years.
7: Oh, a lot.
0: That's, yeah. She's got a birthday. How old do you think Pamela is today?
7: 64.
0: Not bad. 69. But she's the daughter of the late country singer Mamel Tillis.
7: Tillis.
0: Yeah.

0: Yeah. 762-8167. If you know of someone with a birthday today, tomorrow, or Sunday, let us know now.
1: Yeah, and we're going to play trivia right now. We're moving on, but we'll still take your birthday song, birthday calls. $10 gift certificate from 6th and Broadway Clothing and Decor awaits the person who can answer today's incredibly difficult question. 762-8167. You can win once every 30 days.
0: Well, on today in history, what year was it that New York Yankees manager Billy Martin was fired by team owner George Steinbrenner? He was later rehired, then fired, then rehired, then fired. But on this date, what year was it that New York Yankees manager and former twin, by the way, Billy Martin, was fired by team owner George Steinbrenner? Again, he was later hired, then fired, then rehired, then fired.
1: So we're looking for the first time he was fired.
0: That's right.
1: Okay.
0: I'll give you a hint. It was in the 1970s, that decade.
1: My dad and I got to meet him.
0: Did you?
1: Yeah, we did at Tinker Field in Florida when my dad came down to see me. To see me and my girl's dad. And we went over to Tinker Field 2 days in a row. He had such a good time.
0: Oh, wow.
1: And Billy Martin was there and was just, they were just great to my dad.
0: Okay. So,
1: all of them, yeah.
0: Yeah, what a guy.
1: Yeah, he's everybody's legend. Dad, yeah.
0: So I'm going to give you...
1: You mean my dad.
0: Yeah, both. So I'm going to give you three choices. Was it A, 1976, B, 1977, or C, 1978? So again, New York's manager, Billy Martin, was fired by team owner George Steinbrenner. He was later rehired, then fired, then rehired, and then fired again. So what do you think? 1976, 1977, or C, 1978? Give us a call. 762-8167. 762-8167. Patty, do you know as a lifeline?
1: I do not.
0: Okay. So no help there.
1: No.
0: By the way, of course, George Steinbrenner was a big part of course, Seinfeld over the years, too. Did you watch Seinfeld a lot?
1: I did. I loved it. 762-8167. It's just too hard for these people. I thought we had sports fans out there.
0: Well, you got a 1 in 3 chance, so.
1: Okay. Just guess. Yeah, yeah. You don't even have to be a sports fan.
0: So 76, 77, or 78. Here is George Steinbrenner. This is actually him doing a cameo on Seinfeld.
2: Won 33 pennants and 22 world championships. We're winners. We don't sit with losers.
3: Well,
2: and I've got an idea. You're going to go to the party with me.
3: Oh, well, gee.
2: You dance, don't you? Lose a little weight, get yourself in shape, and then when they throw the bridal bouquet, you'll maybe get it.
3: I don't know, mister.
2: Well, I know. You're the cause of all this, Costanza. It's your wedding, so either she goes with me or you're out of here. Yesterday's newspaper.
0: Yesterday's newspaper. 762-8167, 762-8167. Again, we're looking for someone who would know or want to take a guess.
1: Lose a little weight. Fix yourself up.
0: He asks if she can dance. Yeah, no. Elaine could not dance.
1: No.
0: Yeah.
1: Yeah, she didn't want to.
0: Well, did you ever see her dance on the show?
1: No.
0: Oh, it was ugly. Yeah. Hi there. Do you have an answer?
4: Well, I guess. We'll just eliminate one of them for somebody else with nothing else. 77.
0: Try 78. I'll give it to you. I'm going to be generous. Yeah, who is this?
4: It's Patty Eckhoff.
0: Oh, hey, Patty. Way to go. Did you watch Seinfeld at all and see, George Steinbrenner on there or someone who was supposed? Okay, that's okay, too.
4: No, they say it's the best comedy ever, and I've never watched it. But
0: My wife does not get it. She's like, I don't think this is funny, but I do.
1: I didn't think it was funny at all.
0: Okay. Yeah, well, but thanks, Patty. Way to go. Yeah. You can pick that up during normal business hours, so any Monday through Friday.
1: Okay.
0: Way to go.
1: Yeah, Roy didn't think they were funny at all. He said, I don't get it. Well, that's because he was laughing on the inside.
0: Okay.
1: Where those people were enjoying life on the outside. Okay, news headlines brought to you now by Gary's Auto Glass for the best in mobile glass service repair and replacement. Let Gary come to you.
0: Well, these are some of our news headlines at this hour on Thursday night. Douglas County deputies responded to an ATV rollover crash near Millerville last night. Minnesota has now passed the halfway point of the 100 deadliest days of summer. And traffic safety officials say the state is on pace to see more roadway deaths than this time last year. And the National Weather Service says heat indices over the weekend will range from 98 on up to 108 degrees all across central and west central Minnesota. Take note of that. It's going to be a hot one. More on those stories and many others coming your way next hour.
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9: Breaking news this hour from Town Hall. Amit Thomason. The NYPD may have a hate crime on its hands.
10: The New York City Police Commissioner Jessica Tisch says the attacker yelled Allahu Akbar, God is great, in Arabic as he stabbed two men on the Upper West Side near Central Park. One of the men was clearly Jewish and wearing a yarmulke on his head. Police say he was walking out of a synagogue and was stabbed in the torso with a screwdriver. Then police say the suspect jumped another man who was Asian and stabbed him in the back with a knife. Both men taken to the hospital for treatment.
9: Correspondent Laura Winter says police are holding a person of interest. Explosives-laden drones targeted a city in northern Iraq where U.S. forces are stationed, and sirens were heard in Bahrain earlier today. Came hours after the American military reported finishing its 13th night of strikes on targets in Iran. The Trump administration withdraws subpoenas issued against three New York Times journalists.
11: Those subpoenas had sought testimony from those reporters in front of a grand jury as the government investigates what it says are leaks about the safety and security measures on Air Force One. President Donald Trump recently began using a Qatari-donated jet, a Boeing 747, that the Times reported lacks certain safety features, including anti-missile defenses. The government reached its decision to withdraw the subpoenas at a hearing where Judge Arun Subramanian criticized the Justice Department's decision-making. The judge said that rules and legal precedents require other investigative steps before seeking subpoenas.
9: Correspondent Michael Sisak. Ukraine's moving ahead with plans to produce Patriot air defense systems. This after getting a green light from President Trump. Wall Street ahead of this morning's opening bell. The Dow futures are up 173 points. NASDAQ futures 5 points higher. More on these stories at townhall.com.
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9: At least 50 people are dead, 700,000 forced out of their homes by widespread flooding triggered by torrential rains across parts of India.
13: The devastation is due to monsoon rain that overflowed the Brahmaputra River, one of Asia's largest, that originates in China's Tibet region. Officials say cascading through Assam, the river has flooded villages, swept away homes, and forced nearly 300,000 people into government-run relief camps. Nearly 900 villages have been submerged and more than 7,000 homes without electricity. Authorities are providing food and relief supplies to flood victims, including airdrops from helicopters. Experts say human-caused climate change is intensifying South Asia's monsoons, which traditionally run from June to September and again from October to December. I'm Charles Dillavent.
9: Spain's government declaring a national emergency, multiple wildfires forcing evacuation of 10,000 people. News and analysis, townhall.com. The earthquake disaster in Venezuela continues to unfold.
14: Every day, more bodies are pulled from the ruins of collapsed apartment blocks, particularly in the worst affected state of La Guaira. With tens of thousands left without permanent shelter, international aid agencies are trying to provide basic support with tents, hot food, and clean drinking water. The government of the interim president, Delcy Rodriguez, has distributed the first 200 homes to some of the affected families. The country's public works minister, Juan José Ramírez, denied to the BBC that the social housing, which collapsed at several sites, was inadequate, saying that both public and private buildings were unable to withstand the magnitude of the twin earthquakes.
9: The BBC's Will Grant. President Trump's latest set of tariff hikes has provoked heated objections from America's trading partners. The administration announcing extra tariffs of 10% to 12.5% on 60 countries. More on these stories, townhall.com.

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7: Yeah, thank you, Patty. Happy Friday, everyone. Coming up in this newscast, Vance Belter is getting life in prison for the shootings of two Minnesota state legislators and their spouses, killing the Hortmans. More than 1,000 emergency personnel are currently battling wildfires up in parts of northern Minnesota. And it's going to be a very hot weekend with some record highs possible by Sunday across the area. We'll have more on those stories and many others. But first, on Thursday night, Douglas County deputies responded to an ATV rollover crash near Millerville. Was reported to dispatch that an ATV had flipped and was on top of the driver. North Ambulance, along with Millerville first responders and firefighters, along with LifeLink helicopter, all responded to the scene. County Road 7 north of Millerville was temporarily shut down while the crash scene was processed. Officials say the driver, the ATV, has been identified as Wayne Suki, 64, of Brooklyn Park, was taken to Alamere Health Emergency Room for suspected serious injuries. Officials say that alcohol is believed to be a factor in that crash. And the Grand County Sheriff's Office wants to remind everyone to be on the lookout for publishers clearing out scams that are currently making the rounds around the area. Officials say scammers may call, text, email, or message you claiming that you've won a large prize. But there is a catch. They will often ask you to send money, purchase gift cards, or provide personal or banking information to claim your winnings. They say remember to never give out personal or financial information. They remind you to stay alert, stay informed, and stay safe. And Minnesota is now past the halfway point of the 100 deadliest days of summer. And traffic safety officials say the state is currently on pace to see more roadway deaths than this time last year. Shannon Grabo is with the State Office of Traffic Safety.
8: Summer is a good time for Minnesotans to really enjoy what Minnesota has to offer, but that typically also falls within our 100 deadliest days of the summer. And that's simply just because more people are traveling. It's the most traveled days of the year.
7: By the way, last year, 111 people were killed on Minnesota roadways during the 100 deadliest days of summer. This year, she says the state has already recorded 82 traffic deaths The campaign will run through Labor Day. And more than 1,000 emergency personnel are currently battling wildfires in the Superior National Forest. The fires cover nearly 64,000 acres in Minnesota, with more than 8,000 additional acres burning in Canada. Crews are protecting cabins and cleared defensible space hoses and lake-fed sprinkler systems. The Thumb Fire has grown to nearly 17,000 acres, while the Chub Fire is about 86% contained. Officials say 10 smaller fires covering around 64 acres are now fully contained. And federal officials are adjusting boundary water permit access as wildfire conditions are changing. The wilderness closure orders runs through October 1st, but some areas could reopen before then. The Forest Service is canceling permits incrementally and warned travelers may receive limited notice. Anyone whose permit is canceled will receive a full refund, including the $6 reservation fee. Officials say later summer trips could still proceed because large parts of the wilderness do remain untouched by the fire. And the National Weather Service does say heat indices over the weekend will range from 98 to 108 degrees across the area. Alexandria is forecasted to see a hot heat index on Sunday of 99 degrees, Morris 100 degrees, St. Cloud 101 degrees, while Wilmer all the way up to 104 degrees. Hot temperatures will continue through at least early next week. Be sure to find a cool spot and check up on children and the elderly this weekend, along with your pets. And the National Weather Service does say there is also a potential for some severe storms across much of the state late Sunday afternoon and evening. Forecasters say, given the warm and humid conditions, a few storms could produce large hail, damaging wind gusts. The area is a level 2 out of 5 for the potential for severe weather. Stay with us if any severe weather develops this weekend. And more reaction to the sentencing of Vance Belter for the political attacks on Melissa and Mark Hortman, along with John Hoffman and his wife. DFL State Senator Eric Putman, still a close friend of the Hoffmans, and had this reaction to Belter receiving 2 life sentences.
9: I feel what happened, but I don't feel it like they do. I don't feel it like John does or Yvette or Hope. To me, I'm glad that this seems like it's done and that he's never going to see the sun again. I feel personally satisfied by that, but I don't know that everyone is.
7: Also in other news, Governor Tim Walz's performance ratings continue to fall. A new KSTP Survey USA poll indicates that 13 months ago, his approval rating was plus 19. Last month, though, it was minus 8 and now is at a new low, a minus 12. Meanwhile, President Trump's approval rating has rebounded slightly, but a majority still don't support his work in office. Last month, the commander-in-chief's approval rating fell to a new low, a minus 24. And last check, it's back up slightly to minus 20. And most Minnesota voters trust election security in our state. That new KSTP Survey USA poll also shows that 55% of respondents believe in the election system in our state. The majority also supports the Safeguard American Voter Eligibility Act that President Trump has pushed Congress to pass. The bill is still stalled in the Senate. The legislation would require citizens to provide documents proving citizenship when registering to vote in federal elections. And it was a far-out and groovy night on the Douglas County Courthouse lawn on Thursday night for the 70s Magic Sunshine Band with the Red Willow Arts Coalition. People came dressed for the era and were up dancing to the 70s sounds. Next Thursday night, it will be the Red Letter Band and Christian country music. Be sure to bring a blanket or lawn chair and enjoy the shows. The concerts are free to attend and will run through August 20th and are put on by the Red Willow Arts Coalition. 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For more details, go to their website, redwillowartscoalition.org. Well done. And the Golden Gopher football team is just a couple of weeks from starting fall camp and getting ready for the approaching season. The squad has been working out all summer long to improve. Gopher senior defensive back John Nestor led the Big Ten in interceptions a year ago. He says the team is ready for fall camp.
10: Internal thing with our team. We got our mindset, on fall camp right now. And then from there, Eastern Illinois. So we're getting ready for the season, knock out one thing at a time. We're excited.
7: Minnesota will open the season on September 3rd against Eastern Illinois at Huntington Bank Stadium. That's a look at your news. I'm Mark Anthony.
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6: Ah, yes.
14: Yeah.
6: So now there's a new Dropbox for ALP. So when you go to the ALP office,
14: okay,
6: it's blocked off. So what you do is you go over to the Legacy of the Lakes Museum,
14: mm-hmm,
6: right across the road, drive in that parking lot entrance,
14: okay,
6: and then make a loop. Come back, like, and go back out the way you were going in,
14: mm-hmm,
6: and then the Dropbox is right there. You drop it right in.
14: I think I noticed that the other day when I drove, mm-hmm, by the museum, but I didn't pay any, mm-hmm, real attention because, mm-hmm, I'm not an ALP,
6: right,
14: customer.
6: Did you go to the concert last night?
14: Did, yeah. They did well.
6: Said it was great.
14: A lot of people.
6: I know. Yeah, that's what Mark said. He said it was just great crowd.
14: Yeah.
6: It's wonderful.
14: People were singing and clapping and dancing. Yeah.
6: Yeah. I love that,
14: yeah,
6: when people get up and dance. I have just the greatest picture of Jim and Judy Krakowski. They were dancing on the sidewalk between the two groups,
14: mm-hmm,
6: between the two. And they happened to look over at me, and I had my phone up, and I snapped a picture, and it's the best picture. So, yeah, they just always made me smile anyway. And
14: yeah,
6: so when I run across that in my phone, I go, oh. Yeah. Good people.
14: Yeah. Yeah.
6: So I didn't do much of anything last night.
14: Yeah.
6: Played with my puppy who had a bath the night before, and he gets the zoomies, then he gets all crazy and,
14: oh, yeah,
6: zooms, zips around the house like a little, yeah, tornado. He's so fast.
14: Yeah.
6: And it's like he understands what I'm saying. Because we'll be walking down the hall and I'll go, where's my fast puppy that's so fast? And he'll take off and run.
14: Yeah.
6: Because he's so fast.
14: Yeah.
6: And I would say that to him all the time when he'd come running down the hall. I'd say, "You are so fast," and now he knows. He goes, "It's like a little bullet." Yeah.
14: When Kane gets a bath, then I close up his kennel first.
6: Oh.
14: And then he has to go out and pee or what. And then when he comes back in, I say, "Okay, we're going to have a bath." And then he goes and checks to make sure he can't get in his kennel.
6: Oh.
14: Because he'll hide in there if he can. And then I just kind of herd him a little bit, you know. And then he walks into the bathroom and he looks around and then he steps into the tub very slowly.
6: Oh. Yeah. What a character.
14: Yeah.
6: See, Finn has never been in his kennel. We have it there at our house and underneath the where the TV is.
14: Mm-hmm.
6: And the door's always open.
14: Mm-hmm.
6: And his blankets are in there and a couple toys. And he goes in there and lays down and plays or rests. Yeah. But we've never put him in there overnight or anything like that or locked him in there or anything.
14: Well, we started that way, you know, just so they wouldn't go peeing somewhere. Who
6: right,
14: knows what,
6: right.
14: when they're new or young. And but yeah, once they get old enough to know whatever is what. Yeah, then it's just always open. And sometimes he goes in there, like you said, and he mm-hmm. just lounges.
6: Well, I saw a girl when we first got Ruckus. I saw a girl out at Target in the pet department, and she said, I said, well, I don't know how my husband's going to be about this dog sleeping with us. And she said, well, I said, but if we put him in the kennel, the first night he was exhausted.
14: Mm-hmm.
6: You know, he'd been at his owner's house, and he'd been at our house, and we visited over to Terry's, and then we went home, and then we got company to mm-hmm. see him, and you know, he was so tired. And so we put him in there, shut the lights off, went to bed, and he slept through the night.
14: Yeah.
6: The next night, you'd have thought we had stabbed him. He was so sad and screeching. And she said, what did you do? I said, well, we moved the kennel down to our room.
14: Mm-hmm.
6: And she said, well, did he still hate it? And I said, yeah, he did. So I said, we took him out of there.
14: Yeah.
6: Well, she said, you could try again. She said, put him in the kennel. And then tomorrow night, move the kennel a little ways away from the bed. Then the next night, move it like right in the doorway.
14: Mm-hmm.
6: And then gradually move him over to where it's going to sit in the living room and see how that works. She said, it's always kind of worked for me.
14: Yeah.
6: Didn't work for us. So we just gave up.
14: Yeah.
6: That's what bad disciplinarians do. And that's me.
14: You just give up.
6: Yeah. Yeah, it's easier.
14: It's way easier. Yeah. We got, when we got our very first dog, I think it was the vet gave us a little booklet that Purina had published about how to train your dog.
6: You've told me some stuff out of that booklet.
14: Yeah. And so we've used it on all of our dogs, mm-hmm. all, was it three, four now? Anyway, yeah, if you want them to go to the bathroom in a certain place, then you train them to do that kind of thing.
6: Oh, we are going to assault the vault today.
14: Oh, good deal.
6: Is this our last one?
14: It's the last one.
6: Okay.
14: I just got the list in just now.
6: Just this minute.
14: Speaking.
6: It just dropped out of the sky. Wow.
14: Like pennies from heaven.
6: Yeah.
14: Yeah.
6: Huh. Well, we'll see how that goes. This will be the last
14: so if you signed
6: the last
14: up,
6: spinning of the computer to find out who we're going to call Ghostbusters.
14: Right.
6: There was a couple things this morning. More than 1.5 million cartons of eggs are being recalled.
14: Oh, boy.
6: Because of possible salmonella contamination. This is taking place in North Manchester, Indiana. The FDA says the voluntary recall was put out by Midwest Poultry Services for brown and white shell eggs. The eggs were sold under several brands in Texas, Oklahoma, Arkansas, Louisiana, New Mexico, and Mississippi, with labeling including Kroger, Brookshire's Country Morning, Simple Truth, and Sunups, along with a number of bulk grade A and grade AA egg cartons. No illnesses have been reported. It is something they developed or they decided in-house.
14: Mm-hmm.
6: They weren't going to take the chance. So congratulations to them for putting our safety first. And it does not affect Minnesota as of now. And I would imagine most of those eggs have been pulled in those states as well.
14: Yeah.
6: But I did want to mention it anyway, in case you're traveling or that kind of thing.
14: In case you're stopping by Kroger's on your way home this afternoon.
6: Yeah. Yeah. Yeah. Yeah.

0: Huh.
1: I mean, I know they're big in parts of the country. I just don't. Like I saw a story yesterday that said the some place got voted the best fast food restaurant for breakfast.
0: Yes, yeah.
1: Biscuitville.
0: I never heard of it.
1: Never heard of it. It's in the Carolinas and Virginia.
0: We talked about it this morning.
1: Yeah.
0: Yeah. Southern Virginia and the Carolinas, and it's the number one breakfast fast food in the country.
1: Yeah.
0: Well, we have to get one. That's all there is to it.
1: I went to their website. It does look good.
0: Yeah, I think Mark said 85 stores. They have 85 stores.
1: 85, all of 85, and they're the best in the country.
0: Wow. Well, it doesn't matter if
1: I
0: you're small as
1: like
0: long
1: that
0: as
1: that work, yeah.
0: If it's the best, it's because I don't think there are a lot of just all day breakfast only.
1: Right.
0: So that narrows it down, but
1: the pictures looked really good. Like the chicken fried steak biscuit.
0: Yeah.
1: Or just your regular, it's like a breakfast biscuit, or you can get sausage and gravy or sausage gravy on it.
0: Sure.
1: You know?
0: It's called Biscuitville.
1: Yeah.
0: Maybe it's time to open that franchise.
1: There you go.
0: Yeah, grab onto that.
1: It's your next career.
0: Today's National Day encourages you to take flight. Here we go. Maybe. Okay, I'm going to take flight, all right. Okay.
2: That's a tequila flight, as today is National Tequila Day, honoring the rich history of one of Mexico's oldest native spirits. We've been drinking it for 300 years. Like champagne, there are rules. It must be produced with blue agave in certain areas of Mexico, or it's not tequila. One shot has 64 calories, zero sugar, no carbs, so it's kind of healthy, unless you add in mixers. But that's more on you.
3: Tequila!
2: I'm Bree Tennis.
0: Whoa.
1: What's the other rule is that the one who owns the bottle gets the worm or gets to choose?
0: That finishes it, right?
1: Yeah. So I had a roommate in college who stood in my room for 20 minutes, I bet, one day with this worm in the palm of his hand trying to decide if he was going to eat it or not. And he finally decided to eat it. And threw up all over my bedroom.
0: Oh.
1: But he didn't quite control himself. Yeah. I guess it was gross. It was the texture part that he had a problem with. So.
0: Huh.
1: Yeah. I just remember him standing there. Dennis, his name was. He was standing there with his thing in the palm of his hand.
0: Watch out for those guys named Dennis.
1: Yeah.
4: Nothing crazy. No craziness. Be careful. Wear your seatbelt.
0: This is Joe Nichols, great country singer.

0: Okay. Well, it's tequila day. You've not heard that?
1: No.
0: Oh.
1: I like that little sideways look he gives the camera, though.
0: I know. That's the fin look.
1: Oh, okay.
0: That's the evil eye. Yeah. Side eye. Yeah. He's just adorable, isn't he? I haven't heard that for a long time. Okay, so in addition to being tequila day, it's also thermal engineer day.
1: Thermal engineer. Okay.
0: Okay, Amelia Earhart Day.
1: All right. Is that like her birthday, or is this the day she disappeared on, maybe?
0: It's Cousins Day.
1: Okay.
0: I'm trying to think. I have many second and third cousins. Mm-hmm. I mean, literally dozens of them in this community who I just love them.
1: Yeah.
0: But first cousins.
1: Not so many?
0: No. My cousin Gloria Watson, who lives in St. Cloud, and my cousin Kathy and Judy, and I don't know their last names. They've remarried, mm-hmm. so and they don't live here, and they are on.

0: my mother's side. And on my dad's side, I don't have any first cousins. Those are my only living first cousins. Okay. And I don't have any first cousins on my dad's side, but I have cherished second cousins on my dad's side and my mom's side and third cousins.
1: We had so many first cousins growing up, I thought, I didn't even realize there were second and third cousins.
0: Oh.
1: And I didn't realize that cousins could be adults.
0: Oh, you thought cousins were little ones?
1: Yeah, I thought they were like my age or younger.
2: Yeah.
0: And you're like, what do you mean? What do you mean your dad's my cousin? Yeah.
1: Kind of well, when my dad died, then I remember my mom introducing, and this is Bernie. He's a cousin. And he was an adult, a man.
0: Yeah.
1: And I was like, well, that's weird. I didn't. Yeah.
0: Isn't that? That's an interesting thing. I wonder. Yeah.
2: Well, this was fun.
1: Uh-huh.
0: I don't know. I'm not going to drink any tequila today, though.
1: No.
0: I do have agave jam at home, though. I can make some of that.
1: Oh, there you go. On toast. And
0: so good.
1: Live it up.
0: Yeah. Okay, I will see you around the station.
1: Okay.
0: And then D-Mac will be back Monday or not?
1: I don't remember.
0: I don't either. We just can't keep up with him, folks. He's a rapscallion.
1: He's a mover.
0: Yeah.
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11: This is M&N Sports. I'm Mike Grimm. Someone usually goes low at some point of the 3M Open in the Twin Cities, and Ben Coles was that guy yesterday. He shot a 9-under par 62, capped off by an eagle on 18.
12: Had like 241 to the pin. Was going to cut a little hybrid in there. The wind kind of died a little bit, so I just kind of backed off and went with just a stock one, and ended up being perfect. So, you know, it was nice to have a 3-4-footer there to finish off the day.
11: He has the lead after round one. Top-ranked Scotty Scheffler, 3 shots back. He had a huge gallery following him for the opening round yesterday. Was that motivating for him?
13: Not really, but it's more fun, I would say, playing in front of a big crowd than if there was nobody out there. You know, it's fun to get the support and to hear some cheers, and I wouldn't say it's motivating, but it's definitely, you know, a lot of fun to play in front of people like that.
11: Round two is now underway. The Twins salvaged a split of their 4-game series in Cleveland yesterday. They beat the Guardians 3-1 in 12 innings. Manager Derek Shelton says it was quite a game. That includes good work from the bullpen, 5 shutout innings. Newcomers Tommy Nance and Jack Anderson threw 2 of those innings.
14: I mean, I think in Nance's case, he's pitched in leverage before because of the fact of, you know, being in Toronto. But for Jack to be here, what, 3 days and come in and do what he did was huge. Taylor in the middle, I mean, we ran our full gamut of players out there. Vic, we were not going to use today. We were going to stay away from him. Was trying to save Alex Jackson for other things. And you got to give credit. Larnach left on left, stepped up. Kieschel, big hit. Overall, just good team victory to split the series.
11: Alan Roden tied the game with a single in the 8th. Trevor Larnach put the Twins up with a single in the 12th. Luke Kieschel added an RBI insurance run. Minnesota will host the A's tonight at Target Field. The AAA Saints knocked off Columbus 4-3 on a walk-off single by Gabby Gonzalez last night in St. Paul. For more Minnesota sports info, go to MinnesotaNewsNetwork.com. 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
4: And good morning, everybody. I hope it's getting off to a good start for all of you. Stocks open. Wall Street is opening mixed as oil prices ease a little bit. Shares of Intel gained 3% after the chipmaker beat expectations on quarterly revenue growth of 25%. The recent rally in oil prices lost steam with Brent crude futures fall back below $100 a barrel today. At the opening bell, the Dow Jones Industrial Average and the S&P 500 were slightly higher. The NASDAQ was down slightly to start the session. And new details are emerging from an alleged ransom note sent to Today Show co-host Savannah Guthrie. The message demanded $4 million in Bitcoin by February 5th, with the demand increasing to $6 million on February 9th. It threatened the life of her mother, Nancy Guthrie, who'd just been reported missing and claimed she would be released in southern Arizona after the money was received. Well, the note reportedly referenced a white smartwatch near her bed and a damaged backyard floodlight. The FBI is still investigating whether that note was legitimate. No suspects have been identified, and Nancy Guthrie remains missing. And in other news this morning, a massive heat dome is bringing triple-digit temperatures from Texas to North Dakota.
5: The extreme temperatures are expected to start this weekend and last into early next week. Highs in Phoenix will be in the 110s, while Texas and much of the interior Southwest will likely be over 100. Highs near or above 100 will also be possible in the Dakotas and Minneapolis. I'm Monica Nelson.
4: Dozens of countries are being hit with the new U.S. tariffs at the direction of President Trump. The latest tariffs, ranging from 10 to 12.5%, took effect at midnight, replacing the previous ones. The White House says the new tariffs are tied to the imports of goods made with forced labor. Secretary of State Marco Rubio says Iran will pay a, quote, very heavy price for its military actions against the U.S. Rubio issued the warning Thursday in response to a statement made by Iran's former minister that Tehran policy for war with the U.S. is an eye for an eye. Rubio then warned that President Trump's policy is a head for an eye. Four more states are being linked to the Cyclospora outbreak. The Washington Post says the CDC is now connecting cases from Illinois, Kansas, Oklahoma, and Pennsylvania to the nationwide outbreak caused by Cyclospora parasite. It's already been reported in Indiana, Kentucky, Michigan, Ohio, and West Virginia. A man shot and killed by a Madison, Wisconsin police officer on Wednesday is being remembered by hundreds of mourners who tuned out last night for a candlelight vigil. Mourners brought signs, flowers, and candles to the intersection where the deadly encounter occurred. Four officers have been placed on leave pending the investigation. And a deformed raccoon has been named Washington State's Washingtonian of the Day. The raccoon, dubbed Jimothy, has been spotted running around near Seattle, and videos of Jimothy have captured the attention of millions. On Thursday, Governor Bob Ferguson proclaimed Jimothy as the Washingtonian of the Day. And this Sunday, the Seattle City Council will present an official proclamation in that raccoon's honor. Okay, and that's our news. I'm Patty Wicken for KXRA. It's nice to have you with us this morning. I hope you have a great weekend. If you're visiting, welcome to my hometown. You're going to love it here.
6: Actually, what John Bon Jovi needs right about now is some good medicine, maybe some decongestant. The singer had to cut a show at Madison Square Garden short just 90 minutes in due to a sinus infection. It was a second to the last of 9 shows sold at the New York City Arena, and it could be rescheduled. Bye-bye. Queen's Greatest Hits is the biggest album of all time in the UK.
7: The compilation album features hits like Bohemian Rhapsody, We Will Rock You, and We Are the Champions. It has sold 7.8 million album units to date. Following Queen's album are ABBA's Gold Greatest Hits and Oasis' What's the Story, Morning Glory. Adele's 21 and the Beatles' Sgt. Pepper's Lonely Hearts Club Band round out the top five. I'm Mark Mayfield.
6: And Johnny Depp made a surprise appearance at Comic-Con in San Diego. He was dressed like Ebenezer Scrooge, who he's playing in this fall's new Paramount film, Ebenezer. The award-winning actor was barely recognizable at the event. He was in full makeup and costume. Now, Comic-Con usually features surprise appearances from actors who are promoting upcoming shows. Depp was accompanied by a group of Christmas carolers who were on hand to perform a medley of Yuletide favorites to get the crowd into the spirit. That's entertainment. I'm Daria Albinger.
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8: Corinth, Utah is a small town about an hour north of Salt Lake City. In its boom years of the 1870s, it was a mining town.
11: In the springtime, the streets would get so muddy that freight wagons had a hard time moving out. So they paved them with the slag from the gold smelter that was here in Corinth.
8: Marjorie Mills shares the story from her hometown on the north side of the Great Salt Lake. While the material they used on the streets was waste material, it wasn't your ordinary dirt and gravel.
11: The refining process wasn't that great, and so there was a lot of gold in that slag. So that slag was used to pave the streets.
8: So Corinth became known as the town with streets paved with gold. In fact, it caught the attention of those in the mining industry when they became more efficient with their mining technology.
11: Years later, they found a better refining process, and dug up the streets and got more gold out of the streets, so Corinne no longer has its streets paved with gold.
8: Corinne's mining days waned, and farming helped take its place. However, the location near the Salt Lake made growing crops difficult.
11: They tried to grow fruit trees just before the turn of the century out west. There was Fruitvale, Appledale. There was even schools out there, and there was orchards all over, but they just didn't survive. The trees died because of the alkali would come out in the soil, and the soil wouldn't drain out because it would just stay muddy all the time.
8: Today, the state's first drainage district makes the land here able to support a variety of crops, although the orchards are now gone. In fact, Marjorie's family has made their career farming and ranching in the area for several generations. Traveling the countryside in Corinne, Utah, I'm Andrew McRae.
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12: A jury has found Nike liable in a sex discrimination lawsuit in Oregon. Bob Williams reports.
13: In 2018, Heather Hender filed the lawsuit alleging that Nike had a culture of gender discrimination and willfully violated the federal Equal Pay Act. The jury of seven men and one woman awarded Hender $7.5 million in punitive damages and nearly $20,000 in back pay.
12: TV station owners Nexstar and Tegna are accused of violating a court order pausing their merger. A coalition of states is suing to block the merger. A judge ruled the businesses must remain independent while the case moves forward. A full merger put both newsrooms and TV operations under single corporate control. Google's parent company, Alphabet, and Tesla reported earnings on Wednesday showing some of the effects of the race to spend on artificial intelligence. Both companies reported negative free cash flow as they burned through money on AI. And now Taco Bell may have a treat for you after it was linked to a nasty intestinal illness. Here's Michael Kastner.
14: On its social media accounts, the fast food giant says the deal is for those who've been riding with us and just to show how much we appreciate you. Taco Bell has taken a significant hit after officials linked the cyclosporiasis outbreak to lettuce served at the chain. Placer AI says foot traffic to U.S. locations is down only 19%.
12: And a group of New York City landlords suing to stop a new rent freeze that's being pushed by the mayor. Andrew Whitman has more.
15: The seven landlords filed in Staten Island State Court. They're being represented by former Eric Adams Deputy Mayor Randy Mastro. They say Mayor Mamdani essentially cheated the process, appointing six of the nine members after campaigning on a rent freeze. The suit also cites the resignation of a late Adams appointee to the board ahead of that vote. The decision last month marked the first time in city history rents had been frozen on controlled 1- and 2-year leases.
12: I'm Monica Nelson with your consumer and business news.

0: 9. 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
4: Minnesota News Network, I'm Tasha Radel. Vance Belter, the man who admitted to killing Speaker Emerita Melissa Hortman and her husband Mark, along with critically injuring Senator John Hoffman and his wife Yvette, was sentenced to 2 consecutive life terms and 40 years in prison Thursday in federal court. DFL House Floor Leader Jamie Long.
5: The tragedy affected us in the legislature deeply, losing our leader, Speaker Hortman, who was an incredibly consequential figure in the state, perhaps the most consequential speaker in Minnesota history. And of course, it had reverberations beyond her killing in terms of the impact it had on Senator Hoffman and his family and the attempts on others' lives in the legislature. So I'm not sad to see him going away forever.
4: Meanwhile, the Hennepin County Attorney's Office will now move forward with prosecuting Belter on state charges. Unlike federal convictions, state sentences cannot be erased by a presidential pardon. Belter's first appearance in Hennepin County District Court is scheduled for August 3rd. Minnesota is now past the halfway point of the 100 deadliest days of summer, and traffic safety officials say the state is on pace to see more roadway deaths than this time last year. Shannon Grabo is with the State Office of Traffic Safety.
6: Summer is a good time for Minnesotans to really enjoy what Minnesota has to offer, but that typically also falls within our 100 deadliest days of the summer. And that's simply just because more people are traveling. It's the most traveled days of the year.
4: Last year, 111 people were killed on Minnesota roads during the 100 deadliest days of summer. This year, Grabo says the state has already recorded 82 traffic deaths. The campaign runs through Labor Day. This is MNN.
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4: In other headlines, President Trump has denied a request to commute the prison sentence of former Minnesota GOP donor and strategist Anton Lazaro. Lazaro is serving a 21-year federal prison sentence after his 2023 conviction of child sex trafficking charges. Lazaro's appeal to the U.S. Supreme Court was denied last year, and he will remain in federal prison. Minneapolis-St. Paul International Airport is rolling out a first-of-its-kind accessibility feature. Phil Burke with the Metropolitan Airport Commission says MSP is the first in North America to install tactile restroom maps designed with input from people who are blind and visually impaired.
13: To work out what a tactile map should look like, what the symbols should be, because there's no national standard.
4: The project grew out of recommendations from MSP's Travelers with Disability Advisory Committee and has been in development for more than 5 years. This is MNN.
14: 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Weatherology says high today, 84. Skies should be coming partly cloudy, so some sun later. South winds 10 to 20 miles an hour. This morning, cloudy, 68 degrees. It's muggy, too, and the wind is south at 13.
15: Breaking news this hour from Town Hall. Amrit Thomason. A teenager has pleaded guilty to all 55 counts in a 2024 shooting at Georgia's Appalachee High School that killed four people, two students and two teachers. Colt Gray was 14 years old at the time of the attack in Winder, Georgia. Sentencing expected next week. For a 13th night, the U.S. and Iran have traded fire.
16: They need more of the same.
17: President Trump Thursday saying while Iran is looking for a deal,
16: they're not ready yet. They got some evil intentions.
17: A short while later, U.S. Central Command announced the latest round of strikes, saying drone facilities, coastal surveillance, and other sites were targeted. Iranian state media reported explosions in the port city of Bandar Abbas, a critical hub for moving military supplies on the Strait of Hormuz, and Keshem Island, home to naval assets including drone boats that can attack vessels in the strait. But Iranian state TV's also been airing footage it says shows missile launches at U.S. allies in the region.
15: Correspondent Ben Thomas. Additional U.S. tariffs of 10 to 12.5% to be imposed on 60 countries. They're accused of failing to enforce a ban on goods made with forced labor. Canadian Prime Minister Mark Carney says his country continues negotiating the tariffs issue with the U.S.
18: We are united in direction and objective and purpose and seriousness about the response. We are going to support Canadian families, workers, businesses, full stop.
15: Two men, one Jewish, the other of Asian descent, are in the hospital following separate knifings in New York City near Manhattan's Upper West Side, being investigated as a possible hate crime. The New York Post reports the assailant screamed Allahu Akbar prior to the attacks. Wall Street, the Dow is up 107 points, NASDAQ down 131 points, and the S&P is off 2. More on these stories, townhall.com.
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15: Democrats are hoping to exploit a growing rift within the GOP over the issue of AI data centers.
22: The data centers are causing concern in rural areas and states due to their likely impact on land, water, and local life. It's an issue that resonates with states like Arizona and Ohio. In Texas, those data centers are rapidly expanding, while both Democrats and Republicans voice their opposition. Republican Governor Greg Abbott has promised to regulate the centers, but his critics say the actions lack urgency. It's still not clear which party would benefit the most from worries about the implications of fast-growing AI and the massive facilities needed to power its growth. Bob Hagner reported.
15: The Secret Service says a member of Vice President Vance's security details under investigation over a suspected news leak. An agency spokesman says the individual is facing an internal investigation and a potential criminal inquiry over allegations that he or she compromised operational and information security. Townhall.com. Author Salman Rushdie back in court some 4 years after being stabbed on stage.
23: Salman Rushdie sat across a New York courtroom from his convicted attacker, Hadi Mattar, at Mattar's federal terrorism trial, telling jurors about the ambush that nearly killed him, blinding him in one eye. In the 2022 attack at a cultural center where Rushdie was scheduled to speak about threats to writers and artists. Mattar is currently serving a 25-year state prison sentence for his attempted murder charge conviction. conviction. In the federal terrorism trial, prosecutors say Matar was acting on an Iranian leader's 1989 call for Rushdie's death because of Rushdie's novel, The Satanic Verses. I'm Lisa Dwyer.
0: Rabbi Jeffrey Meyer is retiring from the Tree of Life Synagogue in Pittsburgh. He led the community through the aftermath of the 2018 anti-Semitic attack that killed 11 worshipers. More on these stories at townhall.com.
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0: Patricia Lynn. Good morning.
1: My librarian drives a Corvette.
0: She's a fun one.
1: Yeah, she is. Yeah. She is pretty fun. So anyway, I've enjoyed the pictures so much.
2: Well, thank you.
1: My hair is sticking out, but I don't care.
0: Anyway, what pictures?
1: Oh, from the Corvette trip they went on.
0: Oh, yeah. Where was that, Dawn?
2: We went to Spearfish.
0: Okay.
2: To the big Corvette rally last week, so...
1: And
2: yeah,
1: I spent a lot of time in Spearfish. My dad sold feed, so we went to ranchers, and I went with him a lot. And so we spent time in Spearfish. They still have the petrified forest in Spearfish?
2: I don't know.
1: Oh, well.
2: I don't know.
1: I'll have to find out about that. Is it an annual thing out there?
2: Yes. We usually go there, and that's where we meet up, but... You know, we go off and do the rides, and we drove the Spearfish Canyon and all that. So, taking this.
0: I had to do this for you.
2: I knew this was coming.
0: Did you?
3: Good, clean
0: Sprint.
3: Fun.
0: Yeah.
2: Little
0: red Corvette. Now, again,
2: it's orange.
0: I wasn't certain if it was yellow or but yours is orange.

0: Just for you, Don. The orange Corvette. Well, I'm glad you had fun.
1: I'm glad you had fun. It was fun. So my kids went. My sister and I belonged to a concert club. And so when he was doing Purple Rain in the cities at the Civic Center, and my sister didn't work, so she sat with a pot of coffee and just dialed and dialed and dialed and dialed until she got 4 tickets for my kids, but none for me. So, I mean, it was horrible to try to get through. And we did have an advantage belonging to this club. But anyway, Prince was at the Civic Center and for his Purple Rain concert. So flash forward to his untimely death.
2: Mm-hmm.
1: And Ricky was at work that morning, and they were all sitting around talking the next morning. And somebody said, man, I never saw him in concert. And Ricky said, oh, I went to the Purple Rain. I went to his Purple Rain concert. And they said, you did not. And she said, I did too. And they said, well, how old were you? She goes, 10. And they're like, who did you go with? Who did you go with? She goes, my sister. Well, how old was your sister? 12. Well, where were your parents? I don't know. My mom dropped me off, she said. So as soon as she realized that that's what they were getting at, that she was so young and that she was going to this Prince concert at the Civic Center, and her mom, she just played it and played it and played it till it sounded like they should have called Child Protection Services on me.
0: Well, they probably should have. No, I'm only kidding.
1: No,
0: still, no. So, Stu, we were talking off air. I won't say what year, but you've got a class reunion coming up.
3: You can announce it, yes.
0: Well, this was the number one song from that year.
3: Sam the Sham, perhaps?
0: California Dreaming.
3: Oh, yes. Yeah, Mamas and Papas.
1: Are you 64?
3: 66.
1: 66?
3: At the class. I wish I was 66.
1: I wish I was, too. I think we should get that.
0: What's
1: we
0: that?
1: Should, at a certain point in life, our age becomes the year we graduated.
3: Well, I never
2: thought. Oh, good gravy.
3: I never thought my age, IQ, and waistline would all be the same number.
1: I said to my kids the other day, I said, you know, I wish I was the size I was the very first time in my life when I thought I was fat.
2: Don't we all? Yeah.
1: I mean, when I think about that now and I look at those pictures, I go, there was nothing wrong with me. What was wrong? I mean, why would I think that? But
2: right,
0: well, yeah. You were healthy.
3: Yeah, something
1: I wasn't.
3: Society was forcing on you.
1: Yeah, yeah.
3: And that's is still true today.
1: Yeah. Mm.
2: Well, today I blame it on my husband because I tell him he spoils me.
1: Oh,
0: does he?
2: Okay. He does.
0: Yeah.
2: So it's his fault.
1: Oh, no.
3: Well, I blame it on early lutefisk consumption.
0: Ooh, yeah. I blame it on too much ice cream.
1: I love ice cream. Well, first of all, I hurt my back, and I had all this stuff that limited my mobility, and that's what I just didn't do anything anymore.
2: Mm-hmm.
1: That's what I blame it on.
3: Mm-hmm.
0: Wow.
2: And we all got our blames.
1: And 5 teenagers.
2: That'll do it.
1: Yeah.
0: Well, again, we have with us not only Dawn, but Stu. Stu, always good to see you. And
3: good to see you,
0: again,
3: folks.
0: Again, you do so much great in the community, and thanks for all you do.
3: Thank you very, very much. It's a pleasure to try to give back because my wife and I have been well-blessed living in this area, and we feel it's important to try to share our good fortune and also recognize that there's a lot of things out there that can have an impact on people's lives, and one of them is certainly the library and the wonderful job that Don and her staff do there, and have modified the ways of delivering various kinds of media and creating memory kits and things like that. And I've been going there since in the conference room there's a desk that was from the original library.
1: Oh yes.
3: And I would walk up there and put my library card on the desk, and I would walk up and down the aisles, the stacks, because I had no concept of the Dewey Decimal System. This is probably age 7 or 8.
0: Okay.
3: And I would pull out a book from the middle of the stack, and I'd open it up to the middle, and if it sounded interesting after reading a couple of pages, I'd check it out. And then I'd go home down by Knute Nelson Field, and I'd bring my books home and read because, of course, we didn't get TV till 1958.
1: I always say 55.
3: But. Yeah, I think I was 10 when. And again, I'm giving a clue there.
1: When you got yours. When you got yours.
3: Right, right. Okay. Yeah. So, anyway, it's a wonderful multifunctional way for people to meet, interact. Mm-hmm. Educate themselves, entertain themselves, and do it in a variety of ways. And I think Dawn and her staff do a wonderful job.
0: How many years, Stu, have you been on the board now?
3: Well, I'm really not on a board there. Oh, okay. What I am is a member of the Friends of the Library, and then I'm part of the used book sale committee. Okay. Yes.
0: Hmm. Is there anyone else who... We have so many transplants. I'm a transplant. Are there anyone else who was born and raised part of the Friends of the Library that come to mind?
3: Possibly Bob Dockin.
0: Okay.
3: There probably is. I know that Bob graduated from Alec High School, and he is an absolute jewel as far as all of the things that he and his wife, Bev, do in connection with managing the book sale. I mean, Bob is just, he's a lot younger than me, and he'd be the first to tell you that. But he does a wonderful job. But that's all I can think of. I'm sure there might be some others.
0: But I mean, how fun. The reason why I brought it up, you, again, growing up around here, it wasn't later in life, but it was your elementary years that the library has been such a big part of your life, and now as, you know, somebody, as an adult, to be able to give back, how cool is that?
3: Well, it's wonderful. I mean, I was way, way back in the day, I was a liberal arts major. I am, and will hope to continue to be, along with my wife, inveterate readers.
0: Yeah.
3: And, you know, we use the library, and... We also, my wife volunteers there also, and we just want to try to do what we can do through the Friends book sale function, which helps generate funds to support the library's operation.
0: Yeah, no, that's great. And you were kind enough to bring one of these flyers, Friends of the Library Annual Used Book Sale. I was out there last year. Are you having it just down the hall again, or where? No, this is going to be at the RCC. That's right.
2: Yes.
0: Right.
2: That's right. This is the big one. That was just a small pop up.
0: Yeah, that's what
2: it was.
0: That
2: we had weeded from the shelves, and
0: I was at both.
2: Yep.
0: So right. I had to think of this one again. It's at the RCC. It's not 1 day. It's not 2 days. It's 3 days. Correct.
2: 3 days.
0: Yeah.
2: Oh yes.
0: Wow.
2: And so it's actually going to start on Monday, August 3rd for the members.
0: Okay.
2: So if you're a member of the Friends, and you can still become a member, but they have a special time.
3: Pre-sale.
2: Yeah, pre-sale from 1 to 6 on Monday. But then Tuesday, Wednesday, and Thursday, it's open to the public, and it's $5 a bag, and they have bags.
0: What a deal.
2: Yeah, what a deal. Mm.
3: We encourage people, if they would like, we provide grocery bags. If they want to bring a bag of their own, or two or three or ten, that's just fine.
2: Or a wagon.
3: Right. But if the bags are significantly bigger than a grocery bag, we might charge them an extra dollar or two because of that, because it's based on $5 a grocery bag. But we have lots of, well, the RCC is a wonderful place. Matt and Vinny do a wonderful job. Mm-hmm. They're so great to work with. It's big. We can spread out to take our 40 pallets of boxes of books.
2: You
3: roughly,
2: hear that?
0: Wow,
2: 40
0: pallets.
3: Yep. I'm estimating 60,000 plus books, many, many different categories.
1: Now, did some of those come off your shelves, or some were they all donated?
2: Both.
1: Okay.
2: Yes. Some from the shelves, excuse me, a lot from the community, which we appreciate.
3: Right. What would you figure? 70-30, 75-25, something like that?
2: 70-30
3: donated
2: probably.
3: 75%, and as she cycles her inventory, then...
2: Because we're constantly getting new things in, so we take out the older things or things that aren't circulating because they're taking up valuable real estate, and we want to get those new things on the shelves for our community.
0: Sure.
2: So we got to
0: You bet. Now, at one time, the items were individually priced.
3: Yes.
0: And this makes it a lot easier, doesn't it?
3: Yes. Yes.
0: Time-wise.
3: Well, it takes less time, less people, and it's more efficient, and it's also a
1: better
3: very
1: value.
3: Good deal, and we wind up with less left over.
0: Okay.
3: You know? So it's a win-win across the board. Hmm.
2: So, Stu, do you want to give some kudos to your help?
3: I would love to do that. You know, like so many things in our area, you know, there are so many different elements involved in making something successful. And the Friends of the Library, volunteers come in once a month. People donate, they bring their books, whatever, to the library. They accumulate. Once a month on a regular schedule, we have a sort where the books that are just in a pile are sorted into the category. We have an alphabetized row of tables, arts and entertainment, business, computer, hardcover fiction, Western
0: audio
3: science
0: visual
3: fiction,
0: too.
3: Non-print, we call it. Absolutely.
0: Okay.
3: And then the volunteers come in and they sort it into a box that's all of one category. Then somehow or other, I and a few other guys are valued more for our backs than our brains. So we then, they'll say, biography is full. So we go over there, we pick up the biography box, we bring it up to the old counter, we take boxing tape, we tape it up and we label it, and we put it on a cart, we bring it out to a trailer, and that goes out to the Viking Plaza Mall Herberger location, and we get free storage out there. So first of all, it's the volunteer sorting. Secondly, it's the Sentence to Serve, Douglas County Sentence to Serve program helps every month. The LifeRight Outreach Transitional Housing Program men help every month. And then we have the Alexandria Technical and Community College Professional Truck Driving Program. Hmm. They bring a semi over to Mr. Tom Weller, the director. He brings a semi, one of their semis, over to the mall. We load up those 40 boxes of pallets. We have a gentleman, Mr. Dave Stusi, a retired teacher, that brings his own personal forklift over and loads it. And then it goes out to the RCC, two semi-loads, and it's unloaded by Matt and his staff. And then, probably, one of the things that I like the best, and that's the fact that Lee Backus and Eric Waggy, who are the coaches of the Klimek Brothers Junior Legion Black baseball team, bring their baseball team over, and they unload the pallets and take the individual boxes to the right locations. And I'll tell you, that makes, I mean, I used to do that and other guys, and what a lifesaver that is. But anyway, so it, you know, it takes a whole bunch of people to make it work.
0: Yeah, a lot of strong backs from those young players.
3: What a nice bunch of men, too. Yeah.
2: So Stu has his own village.
0: Yes, he does. Yeah. Wow. Well, that's incredible to hear all the partners, community partners that help out.
2: And we want to thank each and every one of them for all that they do. It couldn't be done
3: without
2: everybody.
3: Just to touch base on the Friends of the Library, it's a tremendously exorbitant membership fee, $15 a year.
2: Wow.
3: You know, but that helps the organization, and the organization helps with the book sale and the used bookstore, and then that helps the library.
2: Yes, so all the money that's raised at this sale, and then also their bookstore that's right inside the library. If people don't know, the Friends have a little...
0: Right off to the right?
2: Yeah, right off to the right. They have a little bookstore there that you can come in and purchase books. But all the money that's made there comes directly back to the library. That helps support programs, whether it's a children's program, a teen program, an author talk. They have bought chairs and carts, you know, for the library. Anything that we need, the Friends have never turned us down. They've always helped us, you know, progress forward.
3: I'm going to have to think about that.
0: So, Stu, how often does the Friends of the Library meet?
3: Well, we have the book sort once a month, and then that's my particular function. And then there is a what is it called? The Friends of the Library board or something?
2: The board,
3: like
2: yep.
3: That?
2: The they Friends of the Library yeah. board. They meet once a month okay. also. Yeah.
0: Mm-hmm. Now, are you looking, if someone's listening, do you have any room for others who have like-mindedness and want to help out the library?
3: Absolutely.
2: Absolutely.
3: Yeah. Absolutely, okay. yes. So we would encourage anybody that would be interested in sharing some of their time to consider being a member, obviously, okay. of the Friends of the Library. And also if they, well, it's a little bit unusual because the sort occurs on the second Monday of each month.
0: Okay.
3: So the time element is 9:00. Mm-hmm. Now that precludes some folks who might be trying to make a living from right. doing that.
0: Patty, Mark.
3: right, exactly. Yeah. So it depending upon your individual situation, you know, and then that's what happens. The second Monday of every month, we have the sort, and then we ramp it up. Actually, in June, we had to have two sorts due to the quantity of donation, and wow. also in July.
2: Mm. Well, I won't tell you how many books are there today.
3: I was there yesterday. So
0: you've seen kind of, you
2: They're
0: know.
2: In oh, front yeah. of the desk now.
3: Yeah, yeah.
2: They no longer
3: Well, this is
2: the
3: 44th annual used book sale.
0: Is that right?
3: So wow. there's, once again, people are familiar. They yeah. think about it. And we have people that, well, they recycle books. You know, they adopt, we call it adopting them. You know, they take them, get their $5 worth or their 10 or, you know, winter is coming. You know, it's after the 4th of July. So winter is coming and they get their reading material and they read and then they bring it back and they get some more and things are recycled sure. that way.
0: My wife would like me to get rid of some books. I have not gotten rid of any textbooks and I've been a lifelong student. And when we moved up back to Alexandria from Cedar Rapids, the moving company said, we have never seen a library like this. And wow. I had earned two or three master's degrees after that. So
3: wow, that's great.
0: I
3: still have my 1966 college Norton Anthology of English Literature cool. textbook.
0: It's kind of fun to look back. Where did you said liberal arts you worked on.
3: Yeah.
0: Where did you go?
3: I went up to Concordia.
0: Oh, Concordia. Yeah, yeah. I was a dragon, so you're a convert.
3: Well, I spent some time at M.

0: tongue anymore. No.
1: Well, and see, when I was in college, if you took 13th Avenue off of University, after six blocks, it turned into gravel because I had my car, a dent pounded out of my car out there.
0: Oh.
1: That's the route out to West Fargo now. Yeah. It's all built.
0: Sure.
1: The change up there has been absolutely amazing.
0: Yeah, incredible.
1: Yeah.
2: I was just going to mention, too, if you think about the old book sales,
0: yeah.
2: I mean, they started on the lawn at the mm-hmm. old Alexandria right. Library. And then when we moved, they went to the gym.
0: Okay.
2: And they yeah. were also in the armory right. where it was
0: I
2: hot,
0: remember that many years.
2: Hot.
0: The armory.
2: Did I mention how hot it was?
0: Yeah, you did.
2: And
0: hot.
2: And tight. Well, now at the RCC, they're spread out. It's
0: Elbow
2: air
0: room.
2: Conditioned. Oh, yeah. There's parking.
1: There's 166 tables set up, I think, at the RCC.
2: Oh, my gosh.
1: So at the armory, we had boxes of books on the floor under the tables because we didn't have enough room. Well, obviously, that precludes people from looking through them or makes it a lot harder. Now we can get them, most of them. We still have some under the tables, but we want to invite everybody to come out August 3rd, the pre-sale for members, and people line up out the door at the RCC at 6:30 in the morning on August 4th, and then it's till 6 o'clock at night, and then 7 to 6 the next day, and 7 to 1 on Thursday.
0: So. Excellent.
2: And if you want a sneak peek,
0: yes,
2: check out today's paper. They have a picture on the front page of last year's setup, and it gives you an idea the amount of
3: this morning.
2: Did you see that? Is that amazing or what?
1: Mm-hmm.
2: The number of tables they have, and I mean, you can walk through it and you're not bumping into the next person.
1: And it's air conditioned.
0: True.
2: Not hot.
0: Yes, that's right.
1: Yes, yes.
0: All for a good cause, too. Yes. And as this says, plenty of parking, so very convenient.
1: Right.
0: How many people are a part of the Friends of the Library?
1: Well, I think the total membership is, I'm going to guess, around 360,
0: is
1: probably.
0: Is it that many? Yeah. I was going to guess 70 or 80.
2: Oh, no.
0: Wow.
2: Yeah.
0: Mm-hmm. That's incredible.
1: Yeah. Yep.
0: Wow. Mm-hmm.
2: Great support.
0: Yeah.
1: Yes, and it gives me comfort anytime anybody of any persuasion picks up a book or some sort of reading material, however, whatever form it comes in, because I think it helps you learn. It helps your brain. It helps you relax.
3: Oh, absolutely. I just can't imagine. My daughters, for as much as they were read to, because I genuinely enjoy reading, so I read and read and read to my kids, and they would just love them. But they didn't take off and read on their own. They don't have the patience. I think they will have. Ricky now does audiobooks, but even when they were college age, they'd say, "Mom, read the People magazine to us." They'd be home for something, and they'd lay on the couch, and I'd find different articles in there, and we'd read them and talk about them, but it's just weird.
2: Yep.
1: Well,
3: my brothers, both of them read voraciously. My dad had every soft cover Louis L'Amour first edition, and so did my sister Lorraine. She had them all too.
1: Wow.
3: My niece has them now in a china cabinet.
2: Okay.
3: Yeah.
2: And there's
1: Antiques
2: many
1: Roadshow.
2: Of those.
1: Antiques Roadshow.
3: Mm-hmm.
0: So I just went to get the form to be a friend of the library. So
1: pretty simple.
0: Yeah, just print it off and fill it out. I'm going to do that right now.
1: Wonderful.
2: Perfect.
1: Yeah. Wonderful, wonderful.
0: Cool.
1: Well, I'd just like to say thanks to both of you again for helping the community the way you do, the whole area, keeping us having our pulse on what's going on, all the listeners. And I've been listening since Urs and
2: six.
0: Isn't that wild?
1: And what was her name?
3: Virginia.
1: Fran Anderson.
3: Mm-hmm.
1: Yes, and
3: I did too.
1: Yep. It's just what a wonderful service and what a great job you.
3: There's
1: two
3: only
1: do.
3: Been the three of us, Fran and Virginia.
1: Yeah.
3: And me.
1: Wow. The triple trio of power right there.
3: Well, the men burn out. They come and go.
1: But yeah, no, that's right. Well, behind every good man's a better woman.
2: Oh,
1: yeah.
2: Okay. Yep.
0: Smart man.
1: Yeah,
0: saying
1: right.
0: those.
2: Smart man.
1: Yeah, that's right. The two most important words to learn are yes, dear.
0: Yes, true.
3: Right.
0: Or I'm sorry.
1: Yeah. Thank you, thank you, thank you.
0: Always good seeing you,
1: good
0: Stu.
1: To see you
0: Donna,
1: too,
0: always fun with you, too.
2: Yes, thank you.

0: She does a wonderful job over there.
1: Thank you. Well, come on down and see us.
2: You're kind to say so many nice words about so many people. So right back at you,
0: Stu. I have perspective.
2: Yeah.
0: You know, I really do.
2: Thanks. So. We'll be back. More of the show coming up. Mike Roars is going to be here.

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5: This is Weatherology. I'm meteorologist Jennifer Wojcicki with your Alexandria Lakes area forecast. Skies will become mostly sunny here for today with a high into the mid-80s. Tonight, partly cloudy, a low near 68. By Saturday, we'll see sunshine, a high of 95 degrees. And on Sunday, plenty of blue skies and sun, high around 96. Monday, we'll see sunshine, high around 94 degrees. For KXRA, I'm meteorologist Jennifer Wojcicki.
3: Thank you, Jennifer. Cloudy and 68 degrees. The wind is southwest, running 12 miles an hour. 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
6: Thanks, Jackson. We're back Friday, and we've got cookies.
7: Wow. Such a good cook.
6: What a pal. We're going to go around. We'll have everyone. Mike, if you want, mind introducing yourself.
8: Good morning. I'm Mike Roars, Lakes Area Theater.
6: Yeah.
8: Part of the Alexandria Arts Collaborative.
6: Yeah, nice.
9: Alan Alving.
6: Yeah, Alan, Chamber, good seeing you.
10: Music Society, yeah. And also a member of the Arts Collaborative.
6: Mm-hmm. And a lover of cookies, too.
10: Turkeys?
6: No, cookies.
10: Oh, cookies.
7: And
10: yes.
7: Some
10: yes.
7: Turkeys.
10: I'm still swallowing it.
6: Yeah, they are delicious. So what's happening with you? You're the one who was kind enough to bring in the great cookies. How did you happen to think of us today?
7: Janet Baker.
11: When the radio came up and I knew the Arts Collaborative was here, and I knew I hadn't seen you guys in a while, so I said, here it comes.
6: We thought you were mad at us.
11: Oh, God, no. No, never.
6: Yeah, I'm just kidding. Well, that's kind of you.
7: These are... The chocolate chips are still so melty, so they're fresh.
11: Yeah, fresh out of the oven this morning. Mm.
6: Wow. Well, thanks for thinking of us. And it has been a little while. Not that we were wanting the cookies, but just seeing you.
11: I do. I put a parchment down. Yeah, it makes such a difference. It's so much easier.
7: Makes such a difference.
11: Yeah, absolutely.
6: Well, who wants to start? Mike, do you want to?
8: He's got everything out.
6: Okay.
8: He's such an organized guy, Alice.
10: Well, if I had a little organizer to put all this in. I've got, I'm here principally to represent the Festival of Lakes Music Festival coming up in August. 5 installments this year. It is our 32nd year, I think. We're plugging that. Our music director Nathan Doge has been working hard to get all of these musicians together. There's quite a few people, a lot of moving parts.
6: Yeah,
8: that must sound just amazing. Over it was like, what church is that at?
10: First Lutheran.
8: That must just sound amazing when those guys start playing, right?
10: Well, yes, it does sound amazing because all of these musicians are top-notch musicians. Oh, yeah. One of them plays in a European orchestra. Most of them have played either in the Minnesota Orchestra or the St. Paul Chamber Orchestra or the St. Paul Opera Orchestra, and some from other places.
8: So, I mean, just Joe Us can just go down there, buy a ticket, and be wowed, right?
10: Yeah, absolutely.
8: I mean, we don't have to, like, know anything. We just go in and go, oh, my God, that's right here in Alexandria. That's amazing.
10: Absolutely. It is top-notch music played by top-notch artists.
7: And I took my aunt one time, and she was quite elderly, but I went and picked her up. She wanted to go. And it didn't matter if you said, do you want to go and watch them flush the hydrants up by that? She would say, I'll be ready in 5.
10: Oh, God, when are we going?
7: But anyway, so I said, she did not know what it was. You know, she went, it's music. Oh, I'll be ready in 5. So I went and picked her up, and she fell immediately to sleep. She didn't know she had been sleeping. Maybe she was just had her eyes closed. I don't know. But it was the most beautiful, pleasant afternoon. And when we got ready to leave, she said, that was just wonderful. Thank you so much. So she might not have been asleep. She was just enjoying it. But I always remember that day because it was not many times I spent a whole day with her.
11: Nice.
7: Yeah. And so do that. If you're listening and you don't want to go alone or you know someone who might want to go, get them. Go pick them up.
11: Go pick them up
7: it's
11: and
7: so,
11: bring them along.
7: It's so,
10: absolutely.
7: You have no idea how special this is.
10: The quality of the music is top-notch, and I can't emphasize that enough. What's also special this year is the Central Lakes Orchestra canceled their chamber music orchestra, so that didn't happen this year. So there's even kind of a better incentive to come and be a part of this.
6: Yeah, very true. How long have you been a part? We know you've been on the stage here. How long have you been a part of this music festival?
10: I joined the board a little over a year ago.
6: Okay.
10: And I agreed to be the grant director, a decision I have sometimes regretted.
6: It's a lot of work, isn't
10: That's
6: it?
10: It's a lot of work. Yeah. Writing grants is a lot of work.
6: And Mike, you've had to do that over the years.
8: No, I've never written a grant. Nope.
6: Seriously?
8: Never. If we don't sell a ticket, we don't make any money.
7: Wow. No, Sandy Susag is really good at that.
11: Huh. Yeah.
10: Well, Sandy's at least half successful this year. We got one of the two grants I applied for.
6: Yeah,
10: so.
6: Well, good for you.
7: It used to be easier. You could call them up and say, do you have a grant?
11: Yeah.
7: You know, this is what we do, and I'll send you a letter. And you just write it down and send it in, and you'd get considered. I mean, now it's like,
10: Lordy,
7: major
10: you wouldn't
7: book.
10: Believe how detailed it is.
7: I do.
10: And balancing all the figures on the balance sheet, you know, expenses and income and all. It's
8: so, Al, for festival, is there a website you can go to see which exact dates and what times there are? Or what do you do?
10: Well,
8: I mean, I got the piece of paper on my desk.
10: We do have a website on Facebook, Festival of the Lakes. You could also look under Lakes Chamber Music Society.
6: Okay. Janet, weren't you in last year for this?
11: I was.
6: Yeah. How did you get involved?
11: 32 years ago.
6: Wow. Okay.
11: When Nina and Jamie came to town, and they were so floored. We had a violin guy here. You remember Ken Amundsen?
7: They were walking down the street on a Sunday. I think they'd had lunch downtown, and they were walking, and the stores were all closed. But they stood on the corner by Trum Drug, which was then on the corner downtown on Broadway, but they stood and they looked across the street and they saw Kenny Amundsen's
11: violin shop
7: windows where he had hooks with all the violins in. They just were like gobsmacked. And
11: they stayed
7: overnight to talk to this person and they relocated here and started these.
11: And that's
7: the Canadian Trio was.
11: Yeah. That's how this got started.
7: Yep.
11: When they were.
7: And Nina and I still talk every week.
11: Do you?
7: Yeah.
11: Really?
7: Well, we text. We don't.
11: I love it.
7: We don't like chat on the phone.
11: Colorado? No.
7: No, she's in Arizona.
11: Arizona. Okay. Anyway, it's just so then we started these concerts at the Andrea Theater, and Merlin was the manager at the time, Merlin Peterson.
7: Oh, yeah.
11: And he would call me, and one night he calls me. I'd been at the Renfest all day. He calls me and he says, and leaves a message on the phone. This is before cell phones. He says, I need dinner for, 6 people at 9:30? And I'm like, I get home about 8:30. Oh. I said, you need what? Where? What? I said, stall him. I'll go get groceries.
6: Stall him.
11: And he had the whole NPR radio crew coming to my house for dinner, you know, at like 10 at night. It was just hilarious.
6: That's wild. Yeah. Well, I'm seeing there's going to be Beethoven, there's going to be Brahms, there's going to be Chopin, I mean, the Mendelssohn, the list goes on and on.
10: The Chopin one has been replaced with because of certain difficulties.
6: But
10: for the most part, what you have there, yes, it's available. There will be 10, no less than 10, area premieres of pieces this year, and we have tried to really program in lesser-known composers as well to try to broaden people's understanding and appreciation of what chamber music can involve, culminating in French Night, which is Saturday, August 22nd, and that will...
6: Vive la différence!
10: Yeah. An old French finale, piano quintet number one by
8: Le Hamadou.
10: Louis Ferrand, and the Saint-Saëns string quartet, and the George Onslow. So,
6: it's what a lineup.
10: Yes.
6: Some major pieces there are going to be. So a ticket's only $20, Janet. What a bargain.
11: It's amazing that we get this quality up here. Yeah. And so your whole board is all volunteer. Your housing, we get hosts to house the artists when they're up here. So we save costs that way. And to bring this level of music, we drive to the cities once in a while to go see the orchestra. Mm-hmm. But it costs us gas. Parking, tickets,
6: sure.
11: Hotel if we stay overnight. You know, it's crazy expensive to get this level of music.
6: Yeah. Well, thanks for doing that.
11: Now we bring it up here.
6: So you can go to the website, alexfestival.org. And as you said, Alan, there's a Facebook page too.
10: Yep.
6: So, yeah. Hmm. Well, great. Mike, we got to bring you in too.
11: Yes,
6: part of the Arts Collaborative.
8: The Arts Collaborative is everything, okay?
6: Yeah.
8: So it's what about 15 organizations, we're all talking about each other and pumping everything. Like Theater Le Hamadou this weekend has a play. You know, I do plays, but I also want everyone to know about Theater Le Hamadou's doing plays. I think it's important that we know all that's happening. I mean, the art in the park, the Andrea, part of the Arts Collaborative. It's just wonderful. We've got a pop-up show this summer. We did a sold-out show last week on Carlos Creek Winery. We're going to be in Barrett this weekend. We set up our little stage out there in their theater. They seat about 190 people. I would love to have everyone just go try that theater out. Mm-hmm. If you haven't been out there for a long time, it's so much nicer.
10: Yeah.
8: All fabric seats. There's no sound bounce. I'm going to go out there, I don't know, 5 o'clock today, go get a burger at Rumors. Probably a beer.
6: Or two.
8: I have to do sound tonight and lights.
6: Oh, so only one.
8: It's Rumors. A little bar. It's the one bar in Barrett.
7: Okay. Yeah.
8: And so,
7: I love Barrett.
8: So I'm very poor because I don't really focus on the show. Yeah, I get lost. So I got to do the lights up and lights down.
11: Pay attention, Mike.
8: I don't.
11: Pay attention.
8: At Carlos Creek, we went 15-minute intermission and ended up being 25 minutes because Mike was just gone chatting with people.
6: Yeah, having fun. So under the umbrella, you have all of these, don't you?
8: No. Oh. We're just... we'll talk about that later.
6: Okay, yeah. Okay.
8: All we're doing now is we're popping up our shows. This summer, we have this show, Dear Jack, Dear Louise, that we're popping up at Burr next. And then we're going to do it at the Redhead Cheese Creamery in Bruton. Then we're going to go to Holding Ford to our Art in Motion.
6: Mm.
8: We're going to be doing it at St. Ben's. I think we're going to Pioneer Place this fall. Mm. And then we'll do our typical... Hunting Weekend show, which is going to be just craziness. And we'll finish the year at Carlos Creek with our Die Hard Christmas show.
6: Are you doing any comedy at all in the future? Any plans for that, too?
8: You mean just stand-up comedy?
6: No. Okay.
8: No. That was an idea that went away.
6: Yeah, no, that's okay. Yeah.
8: So we're just popping up because we don't have a location anymore.
6: Right.
8: So we're trying different ways of presenting our shows.
7: Build it.
6: And they
7: build
6: will come.
7: Something.
11: And they will come.
6: Yeah.
10: Well, we collectively, we have built quite a lot in this area.
6: Oh, it's amazing.
10: You know, sometimes you have the dilemma of choosing which one you want to go
6: Very
10: see.
6: Very true. Yeah, my wife and I have talked about that because you're being pulled. Well, so much great.
7: So much going on. I say it on the air all the time. I say it. Don't any of you ever under 40 say, I'm bored. I don't want to hear it because
11: there's something everywhere.
7: That's a choice.
11: Yeah.
7: Because there's so much. Absolutely.
8: That's what the hardest thing about our plays and for his Festival of the Lake stuff is you can't DVR us. You can't watch it, you know, Saturday morning when you get around to it. You have to be there. And the amazing thing about live is that it's live. With the festival, like, people be creative on stage with the music. Me, I miss lines. I look at the audience and laugh.
6: But you're having fun.
8: That's the best. And there's nothing better than sitting next to a friend and laughing or being impressed by them and just going, wow. And this and the piece of music ends and you look at each other and you go, I was here. Mm-hmm. I heard that with you.
11: Right. That dynamic connection between the audience and the actors and the performers and the
8: it's
11: that energy.
8: It's not like sitting at home and listening to something on a CD or whatever.
6: Yeah, right. Now, Janet, I'm sorry. Yeah. Now, you were from Chicago, weren't you from Illinois?
11: I am. I'm a Chicago kid.
6: But so, I mean, I grew up in Willmar, but I've worked radio and TV, Fargo, Grand Forks, Minneapolis, St. Cloud, Des Moines, Cedar Rapids. The only reason I bring that up is I've seen communities with arts and so forth. For this size area, I mean, it's unprecedented, the amount of theater and music in this area. There's nothing to compare.
11: It blows me out of the water how far it has gone and grown. And when I first came to town, which would be 1985, the Andrea Theater, which was the Quad A at that time, was doing one show a year. One.
6: Yeah. Now look at
11: a musical
6: year round.
11: Right at the high school. That was it. That was one show. Hmm. And then they had a big push to develop and create their own space, and they had a referendum back in 84, which was just before I got here.
7: And Art in the Park was at Legion Park and down Broadway on the sidewalks.
11: Really? I didn't know that. Oh, wow. That's where it started. Even a piece of history I didn't know. Yeah.
6: That was before Janet.
11: Before me, yeah. BJ, before Janet. There you go. Yeah. It just cracks me up that, I mean, this is so amazing to watch.
6: Yeah, it is.
11: And like they said, all of a sudden you have to pick. Last night was the concert on the courthouse.
6: Yeah, absolutely. Tuesday night on at Brophy Park. Crazy.
11: Tuesday nights at Brophy and all this stuff. And I mean, it's amazing.
6: You almost talk more with your hands than I do. So
11: I do.
6: As a weather guy, I was so used to always having...
11: At restaurants, they move the glassware away from me because I do this too much.
9: I usually move the glassware away.
7: Newsflash.
9: I've had to clean up after
7: Everybody does.
6: Mike was smart, too.
11: Talks about hands?
6: Sit way over there.
8: Absolutely. Yeah. I think what's the most important thing...
7: Everybody talks with him.
8: With all these shows, Red Willow and the sounds on Brophy, it's a great to be with people. I think that you get stuck in your house because the TV is so great, but there's something about
7: your puppy is needy.
8: Yeah, it's there's something really community based about these live presentations that I think it's really underappreciated by everybody, and you don't notice until you just go. So what I would encourage people, whatever the event is, call friends, get them out. They don't know that they need to get out, and go out and have a beer with a friend. Go have a appetizer. What I used to do with my kids is we would get appetizer for before the show, and then if they made it through the whole show, we'd go and get dessert. And it was the cookie. And now my kids are theater people.
6: Cool.
8: And it's a great thing to do together.
6: Mm-hmm. Well, you brought up a wonderful point to be a part of that community. My wife, I'll say, hey, let's go see Bryan Adams, Hall & Oates in 2021. She's like, well, we could just throw on the CD. And no, it's not the same. It's being there, being a part of an experience with others there. And I meet people and become friends with them, even at those experiences.
7: Mark, it's not that we don't want to go. We just don't want to get ready.
6: But then once she goes, she had a great time. And well, great. Anything else, Alan, you wanted to bring up?
9: I had a number of other people who I think we should mention.
7: Yeah.
9: You talked about
10: Theater Lamadou. They're doing another show closing on the 25th.
6: Okay.
11: You saw the show.
10: Souvenir on a fantasy on Florence Foster Jenkins, the New York socialite who couldn't carry a tune in a bucket.
7: Yeah. Unbelievable.
11: Hilarious show.
10: Andrea Fabulous Theater show. Updates. So Art in the Park, of course. Aladdin Kids is next weekend. Prince of Egypt auditions coming up for their first show, main show of the season. There's season passes.
8: And down by the farmer's market, they've got the arts down there.
6: Saturday Art Market.
8: Yeah, Saturday Art Market. Yeah. There's the Arts Guild with their shop downtown. Shop local. And I told you this the last time. Every year I go downtown and I walk to the shops and I buy all my gifts. It doesn't matter.
6: I remember you saying that.
8: Every year, that's what I do. And my kids look at me and they go, Dad, I don't need this. Yep, but that shop needed that sale. Yeah. And that's a good enough for me.
7: That's hilarious.
8: Yeah.
7: I don't care what you want.
8: I got them. I think it was Scandinavian Gift Shop. I bought a little ladle for my wife one year, and she just loves this little blue ladle. And so I got all my kids a little ladles the next year. I got them a dish towel that said Minnesota on it, because they don't live in Minnesota anymore.
7: My dish towel says, my mother was right about everything.
6: So for the Arts Collaborative, just go to theartscollaborativemn.com. Thank you to all of you, Janet Allen.
8: Like us on Facebook. We need people to see it and talk to people about it. The show in Barrett this weekend, tickets at the door for $25. Make the trip out to Barrett. You'll appreciate it. You'll give me a high five after the show. You will.
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10: Great stuff.
6: Thanks.
3: -54, 68, cloudy degrees in the Lakes area, southwest wind at 15, and it's time for the morning market update on the Linder Farm Network.
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14: 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And joining us on this Friday morning, Christy Van On & Company, Alexandria. Well, Christy, looking at mixed markets, corn a little lower, beans a little higher, wheat futures lower. What are you following?
15: Yeah, out of the gate, you just saw wheat drop like a rock and bring corn down with it. And you kept seeing soybeans try and get higher, and then finally able to. And now they're pulling corn up with it. And so it's nice to see that they're fighting back here. Nothing has really changed as far as it goes for weather direction. It still looks to be hot. It looks to be dry. But we're up to some resistance levels. That's not surprising. 1250 to 1255 was a level of concern for us. For soybeans, are high on the day, 1255. And then when you look at soybeans corn, this like 480 to 485 mark, also one of those resistance points, and $5 is going to be a tough level for corn. We got up to 492. So it's not surprising to see these pauses. Every weekend moving forward is going to be such a big weekend, though, so we need to be prepared for that. And I can't stress enough working some orders with some price counts, just because if we come in Sunday night and it's still dry and it's still hot in that extended forecast, you're going to see these markets go nuts.
14: And this morning, it's a higher day for live cattle and feeder cattle. Lean hogs a little higher at this hour. What's moving those markets?
15: Yeah, I think maybe just some buy-in after crashing these cattle markets so hard all week long. We do have cattle on feed and semi-annual after the close today at 2. So I think that that's playing a role as people want to be part of it, just in case we get some friendly information out of that. As far as it goes for hogs, hogs have been so quiet all week long, but still chipping away to the top side and trying to get through some of these resistance points right at a huge one for the August contract.
14: Thank you, Christy. Christy Van On and Company, Alexandria, with comments this morning here on the Linder Farm Network. The U.S. Trade Representative is seeking individual agreements with Mexico and Canada by the end of the year, while broader U.S.-Mexico-Canada trade agreement issues are expected to take longer to resolve. That's from Ambassador Jameson Greer talking with senators on Wednesday. Chicago corn futures, September 461 and a quarter, down 2.5. December 485 and a half, down 2. August beans, 1241 and a quarter, up 3. And now 1241, up 3.5 on the beans. September beans, 1234 and a half, up 3.5. November, 1248. That's up 4 cents at 1247 and three quarters now. August soybean meal up 250 with August soybean oil down 133. September Chicago wheat down 23.5. Minneapolis September at 703 and a quarter down 26 and three quarters. August live cattle 228.22 up 280. October up 250. August feeder cattle up 492. August lean hogs 102.65 up 50. October 89.17 up 27. The Dow up 72. This is the Linder Farm Network.
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22: Breaking news this hour from Town Hall. I'm Rich Thomason. President Trump's patience is running out. That from White House Press Secretary Caroline Leavitt. She says it's time for the Senate to pass the Save America Act. Two key provisions, voter ID and proof of citizenship required. Leavitt says the House did its job by passing the act, and now time for the Senate to finally step up to the plate. She adds that the Save America Act is a common-sense bill. The American military not letting up on Iran as President Trump mulls even more intense attacks.
23: The U.S. military hitting targets in Iran for a 13th night in a row. Those targets include communication networks, drone storage facilities, and military command centers. The president saying he is thinking about restarting major combat operations in Iran that would be larger than the strikes during Operation Epic Fury.
22: Correspondent Laura Winters. Ukrainian President Zelensky says he has met in Kiev with representatives of Raytheon, talking about the joint production of Patriot air defense systems. The meeting follows a recent pledge by President Trump to allow Ukraine to produce this American system itself. 16-year-old Colt Gray has pleaded guilty to all charges stemming from the 2024 massacre at Appalachee High School in Winder, Georgia. Two students and two teachers died in the attack. At a minimum, the sentence will be life with parole. The maximum, life in prison without parole. Back in March, a jury convicted Gray's father, Colin Gray, of charges including second-degree murder and involuntary manslaughter. He's scheduled to be sentenced next week. Prosecutors say the elder Gray gave his son the rifle that was used in the school massacre. Madison, Wisconsin police say the man fatally shot by police came at officers with a knife, wounded one of them before the shots rang out. That's bringing protesters onto the streets of Madison. More on these stories, townhall.com.
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22: Researchers are providing some fresh insights into the call of the wild, sounds that surround many of us each and every day.
1: It's the soundscape we associate with nature, and the variety of birdsong is huge. Using a database of recordings uploaded by thousands of volunteers around the world, these scientists analyzed songs from more than 3,000 species, examining patterns and comparing them. They concluded that there are just 8 fundamental acoustic building blocks, or motifs, as the scientists call them, that in different combinations make up every birdsong we hear. There are 3 types of trill, 3 different whistles, so-called chaotic notes, and harmonic stacks.
22: The BBC's Victoria Gill. Spain's government has declared a national emergency after multiple wildfires force evacuation of 10,000 people. News and analysis at townhall.com. A key Republican lawmaker says he believes that special counsel Jack Smith may have made false statements to Congress while testifying about his investigation of President Donald Trump.
2: Ohio Republican Jim Jordan, chairman of the House Judiciary Committee, referred Smith to the Justice Department for possible prosecution related to closed-door testimony about whether he had obtained records of lawmakers while investigating President Trump's investigation of the 2020 presidential election. The referral, sent Wednesday, centers on the December 2025 exchange in which Smith asked about subpoenas that prosecutors had issued for the toll records of some Republican lawmakers as part of the investigation. Bernie Bennett in Washington.
22: Ford and a Chinese automaker have unveiled plans to jointly manufacture low and zero emission vehicles at Ford's Valencia, Spain factory. Comes amid challenges for the American EV market and increasing global geopolitical tensions. More on these stories, townhall.com.
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26: This is Weatherology. I'm meteorologist Jennifer Wojcicki with your Alexandria Lakes area forecast.
5: skies will become mostly sunny here for today with a high into the mid-80s. Tonight, partly cloudy, a low near 68. By Saturday, we'll see sunshine, a high of 95 degrees. And on Sunday, plenty of blue skies and sun, high around 96. Monday, we'll see sunshine, high around 94 degrees. For KXRA, I'm meteorologist Jennifer Wojcicki.
3: Thank you, Jennifer. Cloudy skies this morning, and on the muggy side is our dew points up there at 65. 69 is our current temperature, southwest wind 13. And at 10:07, Michael Wright is talking to Cullen's Home Center.
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6: Coming up in this newscast, Vance Belter is getting life in prison for the shootings of two Minnesota state legislators and their spouses killing the Hortmans. More than 1,000 emergency personnel are currently battling wildfires up in parts of northern Minnesota. And it's going to be a very hot weekend with some record highs possible by Sunday across the area. We'll have more on those stories and many others. But first, on Thursday night, Douglas County deputies responded to an ATV rollover crash near Millerville. It was reported to dispatch that an ATV had flipped and was on top of the driver. North Ambulance, along with Millerville first responders and firefighters, along with LifeLink helicopter, all responded to the scene. County Road 7 north of Millerville was temporarily shut down while the crash scene was processed. Officials say the driver, the ATV, has been identified as Wayne Suki, 64, of Brooklyn Park, was taken to Alamira Health Emergency Room for suspected serious injuries. Officials say that alcohol is believed to be a factor in that crash. And the Grand County Sheriff's Office wants to remind everyone to be on the lookout for publishers clearing out scams that are currently making the rounds around the area. Officials say scammers may call, text, email, or message you claiming that you've won a large prize. But there's a catch. They will often ask you to send money, purchase gift cards, or provide personal or banking information to claim your winnings. They say remember to never give out personal or financial information. They remind you to stay alert, stay informed, and stay safe. And Minnesota's now past the halfway point of the 100 deadliest days of summer. And traffic safety officials say the state is currently on pace to see more roadway deaths than this time last year. Shannon Grabo is with the State Office of Traffic Safety.
11: Summer is a good time for Minnesotans to really enjoy what Minnesota has to offer, but that typically also falls within our 100 deadliest days of the summer. And that's simply just because more people are traveling. It's the most traveled days of the year.
6: By the way, last year, 111 people were killed on Minnesota roadways during the 100 deadliest days of summer. This year, she says the state has already recorded 82 traffic deaths. The campaign will run through Labor Day. And more than 1,000 emergency personnel are currently battling wildfires in the Superior National Forest. The fires cover nearly 64,000 acres in Minnesota, with more than 8,000 additional acres burning in Canada. Crews are protecting cabins and cleared defensible space hoses and lake-fed sprinkler systems. The Thumb Fire has grown to nearly 17,000 acres, while the Chub Fire is about 86% contained. Officials say 10 smaller fires covering around 64 acres are now fully contained. And federal officials are adjusting boundary water permit access as wildfire conditions are changing. The wilderness closure orders runs through October 1st, but some areas could reopen before then. The Forest Service is canceling permits incrementally and warned travelers may receive limited notice. Anyone whose permit is canceled will receive a full refund, including a $6 reservation fee. Officials say later summer trips could still proceed because large parts of the wilderness do remain untouched by the fire. And the National Weather Service does say heat indices over the weekend will range from 98 to 108 degrees across the area. Alexandria is forecasted to see a hot heat index on Sunday of 99 degrees, Morris 100 degrees, St. Cloud 101 degrees, while Wilmer all the way up to 104 degrees. The hot temperatures will continue through at least early next week. Be sure to find a cool spot and check up on children and the elderly this weekend, along with your pets. And the National Weather Service does say there is also a potential for some severe storms across much of the state late Sunday afternoon and evening. Forecasters say, given the warm and humid conditions, a few storms could produce large hail, damaging wind gusts. The area is a level 2 out of 5 for the potential for severe weather. Stay with us if any severe weather develops this weekend. And more reaction to the sentencing of Vance Belter for the political attacks on Melissa and Mark Hortman, along with John Hoffman and his wife. DFL State Senator Eric Putman, still a close friend to the Hoffmans, and had this reaction to Belter receiving 2 life sentences.
12: I feel what happened, but I don't feel it like they do. I don't feel it like John does or Yvette or Hope. To me, I'm glad that this seems like it's done and that he's never going to see the sun again. I feel personally satisfied by that, but I don't know that everyone is.
6: Also in other news, Governor Tim Walz's performance ratings continue to fall. A new KSTP Survey USA poll indicates that 13 months ago, his approval rating was plus 19. Last month, though, it was minus 8 and now is at a new low, a minus 12. Meanwhile, President Trump's approval rating has rebounded slightly, but a majority still don't support his work in office. Last month, the commander-in-chief's approval rating fell to a new low, a minus 24. And last check, it's back up slightly to minus 20. And most Minnesota voters trust election security in our state. That new KSTP Survey USA poll also shows that 55% of respondents believe in the election system in our state. Majority also supports the Safeguard American Voter Eligibility Act, that President Trump has pushed Congress to pass. The bill is still stalled in the Senate. The legislation would require citizens to provide documents proving citizenship when registering to vote in federal elections. And it was a far-out and groovy night on the Douglas County Courthouse lawn on Thursday night for the 70s Magic Sunshine Band with the Red Willow Arts Coalition. People came dressed for the era and were up dancing to the 70s sounds. Next Thursday night, it will be the Red Letter Band and Christian country music. Be sure to bring a blanket or lawn chair and enjoy the shows. The concerts are free to attend and will run through August 20th and are put on by the Red Willow Arts Coalition. 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For more details, go to their website, redwillowartscoalition.org. Well done. And the Golden Gopher football team is just a couple of weeks from starting fall camp and getting ready for the approaching season. The squad has been working out all summer long to improve. Gopher senior defensive back John Nestor led the Big Ten in interceptions a year ago. He says the team is ready for fall camp.
13: Internal thing with our team. We got our mindset, on fall camp right now, and then from there, Eastern Illinois. So we're getting ready for the season, knock out one thing at a time. We're excited.
6: Minnesota will open the season on September 3rd against Eastern Illinois at Huntington Bank Stadium. That's a look at your news. I'm Mark Anthony.
3: Thank you, Mark. Good morning. It's 10:18 on this Friday. We still have cloudy skies, 69 degrees. We're on our way to 84 this afternoon and still... Yeah, over the weekend, mid-90s for tomorrow and for Sunday and also for Monday. And expected also to be muggy with the heat index getting up there close to 100. So, yeah, stay inside if you can where it's cool. Drink lots of water. Take it easy. Hey, it is Vault Assault. If you haven't heard of it, it's one of our contests and people signed up to listen to their radio station, to hear their name called, and then they were saying, okay, I'm going to try and be listening in 10 minutes. When I hear my name, I'm going to call and we'll do Vault Assault. So we are about to play right now. I'm finding the timer on my phone. Okay, it's going to be 10 minutes for Josh Jorison to call me at 762-816-7. Josh, you have 10 minutes to call KXRA 762-8167 for Vault Assault. And if you know Josh, maybe send him a quick note. Say, hey, heard your name on the radio. You need to give them a call to play Vault Assault. All right, 10 minutes. The number is 762-8167 for Josh Jorison. And we are going to check out what's going on in the KXRA community calendar. Of course, at Theater La Hamadou, tonight, 7:30, Souvenir, the performance about Florence Foster Jenkins, the person who thought she was a great singer and, in fact, couldn't sing at all. But she packed out places of a performance way back when, and this is about her. And apparently, and I've heard nothing but, this is extremely funny. So check it out at Theater La Hamadou. Tickets for tonight, for tomorrow night. You can find online at tlhd.org, and then you can look and check out the seating chart there. You can also just call the box office at 846-3150. All right, let's see what else is going on. I mean, hang on a second. I'm going to see if Josh is on the phone here, okay, for Vault Assault. So... going to take, about 30 seconds, and I'll be right back.
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3: We'll find out some more of what's going on in the KXRA community calendar. But right now, it's all about Josh and Valtasol. Josh, thanks for calling. How are you on this Friday?
16: I'm good. How are you today?
3: I'm good also. Thank you. Are we working today? Are we taking it easy? What's happening?
16: Working all day.
3: All right. Mind if I ask what you do?
16: I'm a mechanic.
3: Okay. So I'll keep you in mind then for those. All right. What's your favorite thing to work on? Do you have one?
16: No, we pretty much anything's good.
3: All of it's good. All right. Well, Josh, you signed up for Vault Assault. You called within 10 minutes, and we're going to see what's happening right now.
24: The combination has been entered. The tumblers are turning. What treasure is waiting inside today's vault? Inside today's vault is an unforgettable dining experience. Congratulations! You've unlocked a $100 gift card to the Depot Smokehouse and Tavern. Real smoke, real history in downtown Alexandria.
3: Love those little horns. Ta-da! How's that for you, Josh?
16: Yeah. That sounds great. Thank you very much.
3: You can handle that. All right. And you can pick that up here at KXRA. Thanks for calling. Thanks for playing.
16: All right. Thank you.
3: Yeah. That's Josh Jorison, the winner of Vault Assault here at KXRA. Really appreciate him playing and hanging out for just a few minutes.
24: Another treasure has been claimed, but there are still more waiting inside the vault. Listen for your next chance to crack the combination, unlock another incredible prize, and play Vault Assault.
3: That's Steve. He's an excitable boy. I think that was the last one. All the chains and locks, they're back down and hard locked. All right. Well, thanks again, Josh, for playing Vault Assault, and everybody else, too, who won. I don't think we had any non-winners at all. So good deal there. Okay. Now, where were we? Oh, yes. On the KXRA community calendar at the Encore Center for Vibrant Aging today. We've got billiards all day till 3 o'clock. What else is happening here? I'm looking at the clock on the wall. It's a regular old with the hands. And it says it's 11:25 or 24. Oh, I did something myself. Anyway, it said it an hour fast. Okay, so never mind that. I'm just going to mention that Rummy Cube is being played until 11 at Encore. We've got Move and Groove until 11:30. You can check that out. 12:30, Samba B. 1 to 3, it's called The Dance of Resilience. It's a talk / workshop, maybe some actual hands-on, foots-on type of involvement there. Dance of Resilience. Cribbage B from 1 to 3 this afternoon. Tomorrow it's Whist C, 9:30 to 12:30. Encore is at 414 Hawthorne. If you need to contact them, the phone number is 762-208-7. Stuff coming up the weekend. Home City Farmers Market and Community Breakfast running through September. And that's at Trinity Lutheran Church in Home City. The market is outside in the parking lot. The breakfast is inside, and that's served from 8 to 10:30. And the market from 8:30 to 11:30. Say 8:30 to 10:30 is breakfast. 8:30 to 11:30 is the farmers market. In Alexandria, Saturday Art Market at Big Ole Park, right next to the Farmer's Market. And the art market runs from 9 to 1. Lots of chances to visit with local artists and see what they have to offer you. And it's live music from 9:30 to 12:30 at the Saturday Art Market. This weekend, tomorrow, it's Greg Larrakey. Started playing the concertina when he was 7. He is a member of the World Concertina Congress, so he's been doing this for a long time. And he's good at what he does, too. So you can check that out tomorrow, 9:30 to 12:30 at the Saturday Art Market. Sunday, July 26th at Esther Lutheran Church of Parker's Prairie. 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

0: 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The 14th Annual Craft and Vendor Fair will be taking place at Interlochen Inn tomorrow from 9 a.m. to 4 p.m. Interlochen is at 4960 County Road 42 North East, also on Facebook, Interlochen Bazaar. That's from 9 to 4. What else? We've got open skating today at Prime West Health Runestone Community Center until 5 o'clock. $3 a skater, no pucks or sticks allowed. 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Other activities, we've got the retro market at Adler Ranch tomorrow. 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Handcrafted coffee and a meaningful way to give back. Every dollar of net profit and all tips go towards supporting neighbors in the community who have medical needs. They're at 516 Hawthorne Common Ground Coffee House, the Blessing Bucket, every Sunday. And that is a look at what's going on. It is 10:30 KXRA Alexandria, and I will be back. We'll have a look at the funeral announcements in just a few seconds.
1: Hey there, Michael Wright. This weekend is Waterama in Glenwood. 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
0: And a funeral announcements on this Friday, July the 24th. Virginia Benson, age 92, of Alexandria, died on Sunday, July 18th. A funeral service is coming up this morning at Grace Church in Alexandria. And arrangements are with Anderson Funeral Home for Virginia Benson, age 92, of Alexandria. Bonita Bonnie Hinton, age 79, of Alexandria, died on Wednesday, July 15th. Memorial service will be at 11 o'clock tomorrow morning at New Life Christian Church in Alexandria. Visitation will be 1 hour prior to the service. Arrangements with Anderson Funeral Home for Bonnie Hinton, age 79, of Alexandria. David A. Persky, age 71, of Westport, died on Thursday, July 16th. Celebration of Life service will be held 11 a.m. on Monday, July 27th at Lind Family Funeral Home in Alexandria. Full military honors to be accorded by the Minnesota Honor Guard and the Veterans Memorial Honor Guard. And visitation will be 1 hour prior to that service. Again, those arrangements with Lind Family Funeral Home for David Persky, age 71, of Westport.

0: Airport. Dolores Valray Kruger, age 92, of Anoka, formerly of Alexandria, died on Sunday, July 5th. A memorial service will be held at 11 a.m. on Monday, July 27th at Anderson Funeral Home Chapel in Alexandria. Visitation 1 hour prior to the service, again, for Dolores Kruger, age 92, of Anoka, formerly of Alexandria. Janice C. Shefflow, age 89, of Hamel, Minnesota, formerly of Kensington, died on Monday, July 20th. A visitation to celebrate Jan's life will be held from 5 to 7 p.m. on Monday, July 27th at Hoplin Hitchcock Funeral Home in Glenwood. That's for Janice Shefflow, age 89, of Hamel, formerly of Kensington. And those are your funeral announcements on this Friday, July 24th.
1: This is Weatherology. I'm meteorologist Jennifer Wojcicki with your Alexandria Lakes area forecast. We'll see sunny skies here this afternoon with a high into the mid-80s. Tonight, partly cloudy, a low near 68. By Saturday, we'll see sunshine, a high of 95 degrees. And on Sunday, plenty of blue skies and sun, high around 96. Monday, we'll see sunshine, high around 94 degrees. For KXRA, I'm meteorologist Jennifer Wojcicki.
0: All right, Jennifer, thank you. It is still a cloudy sky. We are at 70 degrees, wind north, south, I should say. South. I'm just picking one off the top of my head. South at 14 miles an hour. We're at 10:33. Stay tuned. 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
5: This is MNN Sports. I'm Mike Grimm. Someone usually goes low at some point of the 3M Open in the Twin Cities, and Ben Coles was that guy yesterday. He shot a 9-under par 62, capped off by an eagle on 18.
6: Had like 241 to the pin. Was going to cut a little hybrid in there. The wind kind of died a little bit, so I just kind of backed off and went with just a stock one and ended up being perfect. So, you know, it was nice to have a 3-4-footer there to finish off the day.
5: He has the lead after round one. Top-ranked Scottie Scheffler, 3 shots back. He had a huge gallery following him for the opening round yesterday. Was that motivating for him?
7: Not really, but it's more fun, I would say, playing in front of a big crowd than if there was nobody out there. You know, it's fun to get the support and to hear some cheers and I wouldn't say it's motivating, but it's definitely, you know, a lot of fun to play in front of people like that.
5: Round two is now underway. The Twins salvaged a split of their 4-game series in Cleveland yesterday. They beat the Guardians 3-1 in 12 innings. Manager Derek Shelton says it was quite a game. That includes good work from the bullpen, 5 shutout innings. Newcomers Tommy Nance and Jack Anderson threw 2 of those innings.
8: I mean, I think in Nance's case, he's pitched in leverage before because of the fact of, you know, being in Toronto. But for Jack to be here, what, 3 days and come in and do what he did was huge. Taylor in the middle, I mean, we ran our full gamut of players out there. Vic, we were not going to use today. We were going to stay away from him. Was trying to save Alex Jackson for other things. And you got to give credit. Larnach left on left, stepped up. Keishel, big hit. Overall, just good team victory to split the series.
5: Alan Roden tied the game with a single in the 8th. Trevor Larnach put the Twins up with a single in the 12th. Luke Keishel added an RBI insurance run. Minnesota will host the A's tonight at Target Field. The AAA Saints knocked off Columbus 4-3 on a walk-off single by Gabby Gonzalez last night in St. Paul. For more Minnesota sports info, go to MinnesotaNewsNetwork.com. 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
0: 10:37 our time. Good morning. Jackson here, and we're looking at world and national news. New U.S. tariffs have been placed against dozens of countries at the direction of President Trump. The latest tariffs, ranging from 10 to 12.5%, took effect at midnight, replacing the previous ones. The White House says new tariffs are tied to the imports of goods made with forced labor. Iran claiming new drone strikes against U.S. military facilities in Bahrain, Jordan, and Kuwait. NBC's Richard Engel says the attacks came hours after the U.S. military said it had completed a 13th consecutive night of strikes against Iran.
11: Iran has responded to every American strike, attacking U.S. bases and troops in the Middle East, killing at least four soldiers in the past week. New video this morning shows smoke in the distance after Iran fired on American forces in northern Iraq.
0: A series of explosions was heard today near a military base in northern Iraq that hosts American forces. A video posted on X by Kurdish broadcaster Rudaw says at least one drone shows at least one drone being intercepted. Four additional states linked to the massive cyclosporiasis outbreak. According to the CDC official, Illinois, Kansas, Oklahoma, Pennsylvania have been added to the outbreak that already included Indiana and Kentucky, along with Michigan, Ohio, and West Virginia. Those nine states now have related cases of diarrheal illness caused by the microscopic parasite, with health departments reporting over 12,000 cases so far this summer. President Trump will make an announcement on American nuclear innovation later today at the White House. This coming after U.S. and Saudi Arabia reached an agreement on a nuclear deal that would allow the kingdom to use American technology to build nuclear reactors. However, Trump said final approval of that deal is conditioned on Saudi Arabia joining the Abraham Accords to help normalize relations with Israel. The Secret Service is investigating one of the agents assigned to the vice president.
12: With one of its agents removed from J.D. Vance's detail after being accused of compromising the vice president's security. A Secret Service spokesman says a review is ongoing, adding any conduct that potentially threatens the safety of a protectee will not be tolerated.
0: That's NBC's Garrett Hockey. The Secret Service confirmed the inquiry in a statement to CNN but did not comment on specifics. One source says the review is being conducted by the agency's internal affairs component. Unclear if any possible administrative punishment or criminal charges would be forthcoming. And a school shooter charged with the death of four people in Georgia is pleading guilty. Colt Gray killed two students and two teachers in 2024 at Appalachie High School in Winder. Nine others also injured in that mass shooting. Gray originally pleaded not guilty to charges, but said he would be changing his plea more recently. And there is a look at some of what's going on around the world. This is People Radio, KXRA. It's 10:41.
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24: 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I'm Jim Daly.
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0: And we're going to take a look at what's going on in the world of business and high finance. The opening bell rang this morning after stocks closed lower yesterday as oil prices have been surging, topping $100 a barrel, and the U.S. have been launching strikes against Iran for nearly 2 weeks straight. At the close yesterday, the Dow lost 506 points. S&P was down 90 points. The NASDAQ down 553 points. Markets, as we speak, are mixed up 0.71% at the Dow, barely down 0.01% at the NASDAQ, and up 0.53% at the S&P 500. New U.S. tariffs have been placed against dozens of countries at the direction of President Trump. The latest tariffs, ranging from 10 to 12.5%, took effect at midnight, replacing the previous ones. White House says the new tariffs are tied to the imports of goods made with forced labor. President Trump is announcing a commitment from major utilities and companies that consumers will not bear the extra electricity costs of the AI data center expansions across the U.S. I want to say, if you believe that, I've got a bridge for sale. But anyway, speaking from EPA headquarters yesterday, Trump detailed the updated ratepayer protection pledge, meant to reduce the burden of potentially skyrocketing electric bills for consumers while still keeping an edge in the AI race. Trump said the plan includes letting the tech companies build their own power plants. The White House says major utilities like NextEra and Duke Energy have signed on, along with Google, Microsoft, Meta, Oracle, OpenAI, and Amazon. And that all comes as opposition to data centers continues to grow, leading some states to consider construction moratoriums. SpaceX's planned Thursday test launch of its massive Starship rocket being bumped to today. The mission was previously planned for July 16th, but scrubbed at the last minute because of an issue with the number of the rocket's Raptor engines. Far fewer Americans than expected found themselves filing first-time requests for unemployment benefits last week, a decline of 22,000 from the previous week's revised total. That means claims hit their lowest level since 1969. Most analysts had been expecting yesterday's numbers to come in right around 212,000, came in at 187,000. And that's a look at your business and financial news. 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
6: North Korea is a terrible place to grow up, but students who are good at math and science could be forced to hack for the regime, and they can't say no or their families will suffer. 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
0: With our forecast high today up to 84 degrees, we are seeing 70 degrees right now, still on the cloudy side with a south wind at 16. Stay tuned for news from MNN coming up.
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13: They're back.
15: That sounds scary.
28: It's not scary. It's wonderful. Falls Bakery Bread is back at the Grain Bin.
29: Hey, everybody. Falls Bakery Bread is back.
28: And guess what? The monster cookies are coming back, too.
29: That's great. People are going to be so excited. Sourdough, Dakota, and monster cookies from Falls Bakery. They're back at the Grain Bin, naturally in the Jimmy John's building next to Walmart.
30: Minnesota News Network, I'm Tasha Radel. Vance Belter, the man who admitted to killing Speaker Emerita Melissa Hortman and her husband Mark, along with critically injuring Senator John Hoffman and his wife Yvette, was sentenced to two consecutive life terms and 40 years in prison Thursday in federal court. DFL House Floor Leader Jamie Long.
31: The tragedy affected us and the legislature deeply, losing our leader, Speaker Hortman, who was an incredibly consequential figure in the state, perhaps the most consequential speaker in Minnesota history. And of course, it had reverberations beyond her killing in terms of the impact it had on Senator Hoffman and his family and the attempts on others' lives in the legislature. So I'm not sad to see him going away forever.
30: Meanwhile, the Hennepin County Attorney's Office will now move forward with prosecuting Belter on state charges. Unlike federal convictions, state sentences cannot be erased by a presidential pardon. Belter's first appearance in Hennepin County District Court is scheduled for August 3rd. Minnesota is now past the halfway point of the 100 deadliest days of summer, and traffic safety officials say the state is on pace to see more roadway deaths than this time last year. Shannon Grabo is with the State Office of Traffic Safety.
14: Summer is a good time for Minnesotans to really enjoy what Minnesota has to offer, but that typically also falls within our 100 deadliest days of the summer. And that's simply just because more people are traveling. It's the most traveled days of the year.
30: Last year, 111 people were killed on Minnesota roads during the 100 deadliest days of summer. This year, Grabo says the state has already recorded 82 traffic deaths. The campaign runs through Labor Day. This is MNN.
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30: In other headlines, President Trump has denied a request to commute the prison sentence of former Minnesota GOP donor and strategist Anton Lazaro. Lazaro is serving a 21-year federal prison sentence after his 2023 conviction of child sex trafficking charges. Lazaro's appeal to the U.S. Supreme Court was denied last year, and he will remain in federal prison. Minneapolis-St. Paul International Airport is rolling out a first-of-its-kind accessibility feature. Phil Burke with the Metropolitan Airport Commission says MSP is the first in North America to install tactile restroom maps designed with input from people who are blind and visually impaired.
22: To work out what a tactile map should look like, what the symbols should be, because there's no national standard.
30: The project grew out of recommendations from MSP's Travelers with Disability Advisory Committee and has been in development for more than 5 years. This is MNN.

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1: News is hour at Town Hall. I'm Bob Agnew in Washington. U.S. military hitting various targets in Iran for 13th night in a row. Here's correspondent Laura Winters.
2: President Trump appears to be losing patience with Iranian leaders who refuse to make a deal. The U.S. military taking out targets in Iran, including military command centers and drone storage facilities, for a 13th night in a row. The president telling Axios he's considering a massive attack on Iran, bigger than ever before, and that he is close to a decision.
1: That's Laura Winters reporting. Tens of thousands of people in Spain and southern France have evacuated their homes, even as multiple wildfires rage out of control. Spain's government has declared a national emergency after multiple wildfires forced the evacuation of some 20,000 people in the central region of Madrid. In France, the Interior Ministry said 63,000 people have been evacuated as a precaution. The U.S. is citing concerns about forced labor in announcing a new round of tariffs against 60 trading partners. The charge of modern-day slavery didn't go over well with Australian Trade Minister Don Farrell.
3: Can I say how disappointed we are in the decision of the United States Trade Representative to increase tariffs on some Australian products going into the United States.
1: Farrell calls the new tariffs announced yesterday completely unjustified. The European Commission today says it found TikTok had not adequately protected children's privacy rights on its platform by allowing adults to view the accounts of minors, Commission spokesperson Thomas Reynier.
4: We do not accept this because children's content must never be visible to strangers.
1: And the latest investigation comes on the heels of back-to-back crackdowns on big tech by the Brussels-based commission. It has led the world in regulating tech giants like Meta and Apple. On Wall Street, it's a mixed bag. The Dow is surging right now, 383. The NASDAQ down by about 80 points. More from townhall.com.
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6: Wall Street managed some gains in today's early going, while oil prices retreated for the first time in a week. This, even as fighting in the Mideast threatens to slow the global flow of oil and gas. The U.S. is imposing tariffs of 10% to 12.5% on imports from 60 trading partners, accounting for 99% of U.S. imports. The Trump administration says those countries failed to fully enforce bans on goods produced by forced labor. After hitting $102 per barrel a day earlier, Brent crude fell $3.02 to $97.67 per barrel. U.S. benchmark crude slipped $2.43 to $89.76 per barrel. Even with today's declines, both standards are up more than 10% this week. For the Wall Street Business Report, I'm Rich Thomason.
1: More on these stories at townhall.com. President Trump says he's expanding a voluntary pledge aimed at protecting consumers against the higher utility bills related to AI data centers.
7: The American innovators and consumers thrive to win together because we're insisting that AI data centers and big tech companies pay their own way. And that's what they're doing. And they're happy to do it because this way they're going to be able to function and function brilliantly. They're going to have a lot of electricity.
1: And the president says because the data centers are raising so many concerns, it is incumbent upon officials and other leaders to do a sales job when it comes to inviting data centers into their communities.
7: You have to convince your community how great these things. You can't fight it. You have to go with it. And you're going to have all that protection, and we're giving you automatic protection. But you're going to make a tremendous amount of money. You're going to reduce taxes. And you're going to have something that if you don't have it, everybody else wants it.
1: And you'll find more on these stories at townhall.com.
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10: This is Weatherology. I'm meteorologist Jennifer Wojcicki with your Alexandria Lakes area forecast. We'll see sunny skies here this afternoon with a high into the mid-80s. Tonight, partly cloudy, a low near 68. By Saturday, we'll see sunshine, a high of 95 degrees. And on Sunday, plenty of blue skies and sun, high around 96. Monday, we'll see sunshine, high around 94 degrees. For KXRA, I'm meteorologist Jennifer Wojcicki.
0: Yeah, thank you, Jennifer. Cloudy, muggy, 72 is our temperature. The wind is south at about 15 miles an hour. And we have Kim Komando's Consumer Tech Update on the way. We'll also have a look at local and regional news right here.
11: Hi. Yeah, I'm calling about my son. 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
0: 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It's 10 minutes after 11 o'clock. 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
6: Coming up in this newscast, Vance Belter is getting life in prison for the shootings of two Minnesota state legislators and their spouses killing the Hortmans. More than 1,000 emergency personnel are currently battling wildfires up in parts of northern Minnesota. And it's going to be a very hot weekend with some record highs possible by Sunday across the area. We'll have more on those stories and many others. But first, on Thursday night, Douglas County deputies responded to an ATV rollover crash near Millerville. It was reported to dispatch that an ATV had flipped and was on top of the driver. North Ambulance, along with Millerville first responders and firefighters, along with LifeLink helicopter, all responded to the scene. County Road 7 north of Millerville was temporarily shut down while the crash scene was processed. Officials say the driver, the ATV, has been identified as Wayne Suki, 64, of Brooklyn Park, was taken to Alamere Health Emergency Room for suspected serious injuries. Officials say that alcohol is believed to be a factor in that crash. And the Grand County Sheriff's Office wants to remind everyone to be on the lookout for publishers clearing out scams that are currently making the rounds around the area. Officials say scammers may call, text, email, or message you claiming that you've won a large prize. But there is a catch. They will often ask you to send money, purchase gift cards, or provide personal or banking information to claim your winnings. They say remember to never give out personal or financial information. They remind you to stay alert, stay informed, and stay safe. And Minnesota is now past the halfway point of the 100 deadliest days of summer. And traffic safety officials say the state is currently on pace to see more roadway deaths than this time last year. Shannon Grabo is with the State Office of Traffic Safety.
23: Summer is a good time for Minnesotans to really enjoy what Minnesota has to offer, but that typically also falls within our 100 deadliest days of the summer. And that's simply just because more people are traveling. It's the most traveled days of the year.
6: By the way, last year, 111 people were killed on Minnesota roadways during the 100 deadliest days of summer. This year, she says the state has already recorded 82 traffic deaths. The campaign will run through Labor Day. And more than 1,000 emergency personnel are currently battling wildfires in the Superior National Forest. The fires cover nearly 64,000 acres in Minnesota, with more than 8,000 additional acres burning in Canada. Crews are protecting cabins and cleared defensible space hoses and lake-fed sprinkler systems. The Thumb Fire has grown to nearly 17,000 acres, while the Chubb Fire is about 86% contained.
2: Officials say 10 smaller fires covering around 64 acres are now fully contained. And federal officials are adjusting boundary water permit access as wildfire conditions are changing. The wilderness closure orders runs through October 1st, but some areas could reopen before then. The Forest Service is canceling permits incrementally and warned travelers may receive limited notice. Anyone whose permit is canceled will receive a full refund, including the $6 reservation fee. Officials say later summer trips could still proceed because large parts of the wilderness do remain untouched by the fire. And the National Weather Service does say heat indices over the weekend will range from 98 to 108 degrees across the area. Alexandria is forecasted to see a hot heat index on Sunday of 99 degrees, Morris 100 degrees, St. Cloud 101 degrees, while Wilmer all the way up to 104 degrees. The hot temperatures will continue through at least early next week. Be sure to find a cool spot and check up on children and the elderly this weekend, along with your pets. And the National Weather Service does say there is also a potential for some severe storms across much of the state late Sunday afternoon and evening. Forecasters say, given the warm and humid conditions, a few storms could produce large hail, damaging wind gusts. The area is a level 2 out of 5 for the potential for severe weather. Stay with us if any severe weather develops this weekend. And more reaction to the sentencing of Vance Belter for the political attacks on Melissa and Mark Hortman, along with John Hoffman and his wife. DFL State Senator Eric Putman, still a close friend of the Hoffmans, and had this reaction to Belter receiving 2 life sentences.
3: I feel what happened, but I don't feel it like they do. I don't feel it like John does or Yvette or Hope. To me, I'm glad that this seems like it's done and that he's never going to see the sun again. I feel personally satisfied by that, but I don't know that everyone is.
2: Also in other news, Governor Tim Walz's performance ratings continue to fall. A new KSTP Survey USA poll indicates that 13 months ago, his approval rating was plus 19. Last month, though, it was minus 8 and now is at a new low, a minus 12. Meanwhile, President Trump's approval rating has rebounded slightly, but a majority still don't support his work in office. Last month, the commander-in-chief's approval rating fell to a new low, a minus 24. And last check, it's back up slightly to minus 20. And most Minnesota voters trust election security in our state. That new KSTP Survey USA poll also shows that 55% of respondents believe in the election system in our state. Majority also supports the Safeguard American Voter Eligibility Act that President Trump has pushed Congress to pass. The bill is still stalled in the Senate. The legislation would require citizens to provide documents proving citizenship when registering to vote in federal elections. And it was a far-out and groovy night on the Douglas County Courthouse lawn on Thursday night for the 70s Magic Sunshine Band with the Red Willow Arts Coalition. People came dressed for the era and were up dancing to the 70s sounds. Next Thursday night, it will be the Red Letter Band and Christian country music. Be sure to bring a blanket or lawn chair and enjoy the shows. The concerts are free to attend and will run through August 20th and are put on by the Red Willow Arts Coalition. 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For more details, go to their website, redwillowartscoalition.org. Well done. And the Golden Gopher football team is just a couple of weeks from starting fall camp and getting ready for the approaching season. The squad has been working out all summer long to improve. Gopher senior defensive back John Nestor led the Big Ten in interceptions a year ago. He says the team is ready for fall camp.
1: Internal thing with our team. We got our mindset, on fall camp right now. And then from there, Eastern Illinois. So we're getting ready for the season, knock out one thing at a time. We're excited.
2: Minnesota will open the season on September 3rd against Eastern Illinois at Huntington Bank Stadium. That's a look at your news. I'm Mark Anthony.
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0: And it's time now for Smart Money with Ameriprise Financial Services in Alexandria. Our guest all this week to wrap up the week, Nate Reiner joining us. Hi, Nate.
1: Hey, Mark. How you doing today?
0: Doing well, thank you. And I hope you're having a good day, and weekend's almost here. And we've been looking at, of course, New Year's resolutions. Great topic. And we're talking about it in regard to your finances. And the theme, of course, it's been a big one. Why should someone want to make a New Year's resolutions when it's related to finances?
1: Yeah, making New Year's resolutions is just it's a great way to, you know, set some achievable goals that are clear and easy. And it's a great way to improve your financial health. It provides an opportunity to, you know, reassess your spending habits, savings and investment strategies. You know, when I think about New Year's resolutions, I think the average person sets them to achieve a healthier life. And with some of the stats I shared earlier in the week, we talking about stress and the relationship of stress and our overall health, I think if we were to set some financial goals to reduce that stress, with financial stress being one of the, you know, bigger stresses that, you know, Americans have, if we set some goals related to that, we can reduce our overall stress, which helps our overall health. And I think everybody benefits from reducing stress. So I think it's a good place to start. And there, it doesn't have to be difficult. It can be easy, small things, and, you know, just a little bit at a time, and we can really reduce that stress level for ourselves.
0: Yeah, such a good point, because I don't think a lot of people, maybe when we started this topic, the correlation, but I can certainly see it now. Can you briefly talk about the different topics that we've covered this week?
1: Yeah, I can kind of go through day by day. Monday, we just introduced the week, but I did kind of touch on a few different relationships between the financial stress and what that does to us, and you know, just kind of getting the idea of getting started with some goals to reduce that stress. Tuesday, we talked about budgeting, looking at where we spend our money, cutting back on unnecessary spending and some debt reduction strategies. Wednesday, we talked about getting started with an individual retirement account or an IRA. Setting up, you know, an IRA can be a great way to, you know, give our retirement savings a boost a little bit. It's nice to have an employer-sponsored retirement plan, which are, you know, majority of us have, and it's a great way to, you know, save for retirement. But if we can add to that a little bit at a time, it does pay off in the long run for people. Thursday, we talked about estate planning, which very simply put is taking a step back, assessing where you'd like your assets to go after you pass away, planning for if you were to become incapacitated, you know, having a plan with a physician as far as what happens if we're incapacitated and how we deal with that, or medical related stuff. And, you know, much of the time with estate planning, we do get an estate attorney involved in that, just so we can make it as seamless and stress-free as possible for our clients. So it's a nice way to do things, too.
0: Yeah, absolutely. A lot of ground covered this week. I know I was thinking as you were talking, too, certainly it's better to begin early with compound interest and all that, but it's really never too late to try to put your affairs in order and to start saving and doing all the right things.
1: Yeah, for sure. You know, if we can plan ahead and do some small steps to make things easier on ourselves, that really reduces the things that we have always going in the back of our minds about what if, you know, like, how am I going to save for retirement? Well, we can keep adding money along the way, and you know, you do yourself a favor when you're younger, and you enjoy the rewards of that later on. And then as far as, you know, estate planning, that kind of thing goes, of course, there's some stress related to that. And if we can reduce it

0: after we pass away. It's a huge, huge deal to get straightened out.
1: Absolutely. Any final thoughts, Nate?
0: You know, as far as New Year's resolutions goes, I think the idea of goal setting is a great thing to do, whether it's related to our finances or anything else in our lives. If we can set some goals or achievable goals, let's say that, because, you know, we all have big, big goals, but you know, a lot of them we can't achieve. But even just small little steps to, you know, get things kind of in order, it can be a huge stress reliever for ourselves and help us live healthier lives and achieve some of those financial goals.
1: All good points here. You know, if people want to sit down with you, maybe it's on this topic, but they want to do the right thing and have that confident retirement. Nate, again, how can they do so? I know it's easy to set something up.
0: Yeah, it is. I just want to say something real quick before we get to that. Lastly, I just want to wish the listeners and the people in the surrounding area a belated Happy New Year. I think I can speak for the rest of the advisors here at Ameriprise that we feel very lucky to work in the community that we do, and just want to wish everybody a happy and healthy 2025, and let's set some goals and make it a good one. If people do want to reach out, they can call us at the Alexandria office here. The number is 320-762-8141. Like I've said in the past, I do work in Elba Lake, usually on Mondays. But if they want to set an appointment up in Elba Lake, just call the Alexandria office. It's kind of the easiest way to do it. Again, the number is 320-762-8141.
1: All right. Always fun talking to you. We'll talk down the road. I hope you and your family have a great weekend.
0: Yeah, you too, Mark. Thank you.
1: And by the way, if you have questions or comments, we always invite you to email to the folks at LeightonBroadcasting.com, or you can call Ameriprise in Alexandria at 762-8141. We'll address your questions right here on the air. We invite you to join us every Monday through Friday at around 11:15 for Smart Money. And remember, who's looking at your big picture?
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5: Steve Bissett was a phenomenal troller. This guy could catch walleyes that were suspended. He could catch them on break lines. He could catch them over vegetation. This guy just knew how to troll crankbaits. He gave me two tips that have really helped me a lot. He said, first of all, even if you're only using one line when you're trolling, use a rod holder. He said you're going to be setting up the speed 1.7 to 2.3 miles an hour to run those crankbaits. He said that speed will set the hook. You do not need to set the hook. If the rod is in a rod holder, when that fish grabs that crankbait, those hooks are going to stick. Now, if you take that

0: rod and give it a big jerk while you're holding onto it, there's a good possibility you'll rip that lure right out of the fish's mouth. Another great tip is when you're fishing shallow, always use a trolling board to move your lure out away from the back of the boat. Fish get a little spooky when that boat goes over the top of them in shallow water. A trolling board will make sure they see that lure. This is from the pages of the Outdoor News.
1: And we've got sports right here from the Minnesota News Network. 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
2: This is MNN Sports. I'm Mike Grimm. Someone usually goes low at some point of the 3M Open in the Twin Cities, and Ben Coles was that guy yesterday. He shot a 9-under par 62, capped off by an eagle on 18.
3: Had like 241 to the pin. Was going to cut a little hybrid in there. The wind kind of died a little bit, so I just kind of backed off and went with just a stock one and ended up being perfect. So, you know, it was nice to have a 3-4-footer there to finish off the day.
2: He has the lead after round one. Top-ranked Scottie Scheffler, three shots back. He had a huge gallery following him for the opening round yesterday. Was that motivating for him?
4: Not really, but it's more fun, I would say, playing in front of a big crowd than if there was nobody out there. You know, it's fun to get the support and to hear some cheers and I wouldn't say it's motivating, but it's definitely, you know, a lot of fun to play in front of people like that.
2: Round two is now underway. The Twins salvaged a split of their four-game series in Cleveland yesterday. They beat the Guardians 3-1 in 12 innings. Manager Derek Shelton says it was quite a game. That includes good work from the bullpen, five shutout innings. Newcomers Tommy Nance and Jack Anderson threw two of those innings.
5: I mean, I think in Nance's case, he's pitched in leverage before because of the fact of, you know, being in Toronto. But for Jack to be here, what, 3 days and come in and do what he did was huge. Taylor in the middle, I mean, we ran our full gamut of players out there. Vic, we were not going to use today. We were going to stay away from him. Was trying to save Alex Jackson for other things. And you got to give credit. Larnach left on left, stepped up. Keishel, big hit. Overall, just good team victory to split the series.
2: Alan Roden tied the game with a single in the eighth. Trevor Larnach put the Twins up with a single in the 12th. Luke Keishel added an RBI insurance run. Minnesota will host the A's tonight at Target Field. The AAA Saints knocked off Columbus 4-3 on a walk-off single by Gabby Gonzalez last night in St. Paul. For more Minnesota sports info, go to MinnesotaNewsNetwork.com. 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
8: It's the Minnesota Sports Prep Update for Friday, July 24th. I'm Ryan Phelps. The Twin Cities Pro-Am, a basketball event featuring pros and amateurs. Pro-Am. It started back in 1988 at the Salvation Army in St. Paul. The Pro-Am was developed the year after the NBA granted Minnesota an NBA franchise, and the event was started to get people excited for professional basketball's return to the Metro the following year in 1989. My NSPN colleague Mike Peden shows us this year's version.
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10: 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It's a nice little reunion, I'd call it, every summer.
11: We got a lot of guys that, you know, scatter all over the country, play college ball, but we all know each other from growing up and playing against each other, so it's nice to come back, compete, and like get that sense of like Minnesota basketball community back when everybody's back from college and overseas.
9: The amenities are hard to beat. Admission is free, the gym is climate controlled, and the Elam ending format exudes electric finishes.
10: A lot of times it just you got to be careful. You're going to get dunked on.
11: You know, you get to show the younger generation like what it takes and what it looks like to be like a pro-level basketball player.
9: Pro-Am rosters typically feature a mix of high school players, recent college graduates, and G League participants. The gathering of generations creates a great learning tool for the youngsters.
11: I coach a lot of some of these guys in AAU, so it's just nice to show them like the level and how much better they have to keep getting and how much better everybody really has to keep getting from the high school age and the college age to go on and play at higher levels.
10: Another big thing is how skilled these guys are at their age. Like a lot of these guys, they're doing moves that are pro moves, but they're in high school, they're in college. So I know that these guys are going to be really good when they make that next step to the next level.
9: The veterans get a moment to reconnect with their high school roots.
10: Coming back in these small gyms, it just feels kind of cozy. You know, I played at Waconia High School, so our gym isn't huge. So it's just nice to kind of get into a gym where, you know, it kind of feels, it's just focused on basketball. There's no, you know, big scoreboards and jumbotrons. It's just focusing on the game and that the fans cheering you on.
9: That being said, a gym that unlocks a trove of memories puts a sense of pride into focus.
11: Every time I come in this gym, I just remember like playing here in high school and like how it was. So it's nice. Like, I think this is the best atmosphere in the state to have a pro-am.
9: In Minneapolis, I'm Mike Beaton for NSPN.
8: Thanks, Mike. The Twin Cities Pro-Am runs for 4 weeks. We're halfway through. They'll start up again next Monday with the playoffs the following week. The championship is scheduled for Wednesday, August 5th.
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12: This is Weatherology. I'm meteorologist Jennifer Wojcicki with your Alexandria Lakes area forecast. We'll see sunny skies here this afternoon with a high into the mid-80s. Tonight, partly cloudy, a low near 68. By Saturday, we'll see sunshine, a high of 95 degrees. And on Sunday, plenty of blue skies and sun, high around 96. Monday, we'll see sunshine, high around 94 degrees. For KXRA, I'm meteorologist Jennifer Wojcicki.
1: And still on the generally cloudy side, I have seen some peaks of sun here and there. Kind of muggy. 73 degrees, wind is out of the south, 17 miles an hour. It's time for your World Travel Minute and the boys chat right after.
13: 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It could be a fun getaway, night out on the town, or something else. 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What are some of your fun date day or date night things that you enjoy doing as a couple? And how do you invest in your relationship? 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And happy travels, everyone.
14: When you first saw her, she was out walking her dog. You didn't notice her at first. 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

0: You're having fun.
1: I love electronic music. Yeah. That's the something about Rosanna Lisa Arquette. She's 66. She's looking rough these days. Wow.
0: Rough life.
1: Yeah, really. She won the BAFTA Award. That's the British Academy of Film and Television Arts for Best Actress in a Supporting Role. Now, she was the lead actress, but she got Best Supporting Actress. Mm. Desperately Seeking Susan.
0: Oh, sure.
1: With Madonna and Aidan Quinn, 1985. Her siblings, Patricia Arquette. It was a CSI that was about computers.
0: Mm.
1: Didn't last very long. Alexis Arquette, David Arquette, Cliff Arquette, the grandfather who started it all, best known for performing comedic routines as his alter ego, Charlie Weaver, on numerous television and radio shows in the 50s and 60s. Wow. He was one of the Hollywood Squares in the 1970s.
0: That's right.
1: Yeah.
0: Forgot that.
1: The pork pie hat. And,
2: yeah. And then there's Uncle Bob Arquette.
1: Yeah. 25th Annual Grammys were held on February 23rd, 1983. Record of the Year, Rosanna, a song written by David Paich, who has said that the song is based on numerous girls he had known. As a joke, the band members initially played along with the common assumption that the song was based on Rosanna Arquette, who was dating Toto keyboard player Steve Picaro at the time. Arquette herself played along with the joke, commenting in an interview that the song was about my showing up at 4 a.m. bringing them juice and beer at their sessions.
0: Juice and beer.
1: Yeah, right. Mm.
2: Tomato juice, maybe.
0: Yeah, right.
1: Album of the Year, Toto 4, the fourth studio album by American rock band Toto, released April 1st, 1982 by Columbia Records. Notable for winning the Grammy Award for Album of the Year and Record of the Year, that where the group get its name, according to former vocalist Bobby Kimball, the idea came while the group was sitting at Jeff Porcaro's house watching The Wizard of Oz.
0: I've heard that one.
1: And the dog in the film was named Toto, of course, and they thought it was a good name for the band. And the dog's real name was Terry.
0: Terry.
2: They also
0: became Toto.
2: The Toto brand of toilets.
0: Oh.
1: That's right.
2: Yeah. Mm.
1: I have one.
2: There you go.
1: Yes.
2: Toto 2.
1: Toto 2. Or one. Oh, moving along.
0: Yes, thank you.
1: Song of the Year, Always on My Mind. First recorded by Brenda Lee and first released by Gwen McCrae, as You Were Always on My Mind, in March 1972. Lee's version was released 3 months later in 1972, June. The song has been a crossover hit, charting in both the country and Western pop categories. Elvis Presley's recording was the first commercially successful version of the song, while Willie Nelson's Grammy Award-winning version, 1982 U.S. and Canada, country number one.
2: That's the one I always think of.
1: Yeah.
2: You're always on my mind.
0: Yeah.
1: I remember Elvis' version, too.
0: Beautiful.
1: You were always on my music critic Robert Kilburn said that it was commonly thought in Nashville and Memphis that Elvis's marital troubles were the inspiration of the song and that it was tailored to fit his musical style.
0: Mm.
1: Best new artist, Men at Work, whose release during the eligibility period made a breakthrough into the public consciousness and significantly impacted the musical landscape at the time. The Australian rock band were recognized in 1983 for their debut and breakout hit, Down Under.
0: Sure.
2: Mm-hmm.
1: Yeah. Which became a global anthem of Australian culture. How'd they get their name? Well, according to multiple sources, the name came about when the group, then consisting of Colin Hay, Ron Streichert, and others, were playing at the Cricketers Arm Hotel in Richmond near Melbourne. And they needed a title for an advertisement for that gig or advertisement. Colin Hay noticed a street sign in the hotel's parking lot that warned drivers of a road construction crew reading Men at Work.
2: Nice.
1: And now you know the rest of the story.
0: And they brought to the attention globally Vegemite sandwiches,
1: That's right.
0: too.
1: Oh, yes. That wasn't part of my research, but
0: no, it's okay.
1: Thank you for your contribution.
0: Oh, right, yeah.
2: That is true.
1: All contributions are appreciated.
0: The group Toto is still out on tour. There's only one member of the group left, and it's going to be Christopher Cross, Toto, and the Romantics down at Mystic Lake, Shakopee, August 26th.
2: How about that?
0: And we're talking about Tracy is in. She wants to go to that. So.
2: And Christopher Cross is only half himself anymore.
0: That's right.
1: Yeah. Yeah, he's got quite an entourage, yeah.
2: Oh, nice.
1: Yeah. Did they say who's left of Toto?
0: Let me see.
1: I don't know, Steve Picaro.
0: No, I don't think. Well, no, I had read that he occasionally will show up, but he's not really much of the tour anymore.
1: Yeah. You mostly associate the group with Picaro.
0: Yeah.
1: But,
0: Yeah, I don't see it. Yes, Jeopardy theme.
1: Yeah.
0: You do that well. Yeah, I don't see who's left right now.
1: Who wrote the Jeopardy theme and Wheel of Fortune theme?
0: I do not know.
2: Jeff
0: I bet
2: Porcaro,
0: you do.
2: I think.
1: The creator.
0: Oh.
2: The creator?
1: Yes, yeah, Steve Griffin.
0: Merv.
1: Merv Griffin.
0: Yeah.
1: He wrote the song, yes. I knew someday somebody's going to come up and I'm going to be able to have that. Well.
2: Yeah. Good
1: deal. Shall we move along?
0: Let's do
1: sure.
0: it. Why
1: All
0: not?
1: Right. Okay. Next, Dimensions on KXRA.
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4: You know, Doc, the American West of the 19th century was pretty wild.
5: Yeah, it wasn't until the 1890s before the Wild West started to become tame. What's all this about the Wild West anyway?
4: The captain was reading a book. Skipper, what you reading?
6: A Tale of the Old West.
4: Not quite what we're used to in the 31st century.
6: You got it, Garfield.
4: I got a feeling this is leading up to another wormhole experience.
6: It's time I took a solo trip.
4: Captain, are you sure?
6: Yipper, XO, October 23rd, 1881. Old Gulch, Wyoming. Planet 000 Earth. Phone and go.
2: It's organic.
6: Howdy.
7: Well, now, stranger, you look kind of lost.
6: Could be. Where's the saloon?
7: I'd show you if you buy me a drink.
6: Sure enough.
7: Stranger, what do you have?
6: I get Bob Wise for being my friend, Bob.
7: Step away, stranger, and draw. You broke my gun.
6: Go home, little boy, before you get hurt. Time for me to mosey along, Bab, old-timer.
7: Who was that fancy shooter?
8: I don't know.
4: So, Captain, what was it like?
6: Oh, my. Well, Garfield, I was from the future, walking into a saloon in the past, meeting people in their present.
4: And?
6: Things got a little tense.
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9: A Don Chorley production.
1: You know, it's amazing people moving from other countries here.
0: Yeah.
1: And they have to deal with this business, with how many different kinds of tenses are there, how many different kinds of senses are
0: right.
1: there. Tense, T-E-N-S-E, a noun, origin, the Latin word tempus, meaning time. Stages of time as relates to a continuation or completeness of action or state. T-E-N-S-E, an adjective, meaning stretched tight or rigid.
0: Hmm.
1: And tense, T-E-N-T-S, a noun, more than one shelter made of fabric.
0: Okay, that was good.
2: Yeah.
1: Next time, computer on KXRA.
0: Now, when you said people who move here have to deal with all that, I didn't know if you meant flatulence like you covered there. I didn't know if you were going to go there, but
2: they do have to deal with that,
0: they
2: too.
0: Do. That's right.
1: They deal with that everywhere, especially
0: right.
1: where there's spicy foods.
0: Oh, yes.
2: Oh, man.
0: Tom Chorley keeping it real.
1: Yes.
0: That's right. They say.
1: Yeah. There we go. Yeah.
0: That was fun.
1: All right. How's everybody doing?
0: Good. We're doing well. Yeah, Dave's on vacation. Yep. He'll be back Tuesday.
2: Okay. Yeah, I couldn't remember this morning if it was Monday, Tuesday.
0: And I saw Chris sent out the vacation schedule, and said through Monday.
1: Okay.
0: But, yeah.
1: Well,
0: I saw some photos on Facebook. He and Cheryl and Dave's brother, Mark, look like they're having fun and getting together. So that's good.
1: Yeah. Super. Yeah. All right. Well, we just don't have any Cardinal sports going on.
0: No, it's quiet right now.
1: Well, everybody's moving. The seniors are all, you know, going where they're going to go. You know?
0: Right. Boy, it's going to be a hot weekend. Be safe, everyone.
1: Man. Yeah. We really enjoyed the cooler weather. A few days had the doors open.
0: Did you make it to the courthouse lawn last night?
2: Yeah.
0: Okay. Yeah. I thought it got a little cool later on in the evening.
1: Yeah, it did. Another good thing about it, the forest fires in Canada have slowed down a bit, but they're coming back when the heat comes back.
0: Right.
1: So, yep.
0: Mm-hmm. Yeah, we only got 4/100ths of an inch of rain here.
2: Overnight?
0: Yeah. So not much.
1: Yeah.
0: Did you know it actually rained, Tom? Or?
1: No. Yeah. I looked out there, it's dry. I always look up.
0: But at 5 a.m. this morning, there was a little rain and on the windshield and...
1: Of course, it's always dew.
0: No, this was actual rain.
1: Yeah.
0: 4/100. So Benson picked up 0.2. Wilmer, I think they got 19/100. But again, we here only 4/100.
2: Well, when I first looked out and I saw the damp spots on the sidewalk and even on the road, I thought, well, it could be that muggy. No. But then I saw a couple of puddles.
0: Yeah.
1: Have you ever heard of the dew line? D-E-W.
0: Okay.
2: Do a line.
1: Distant early warning.
0: Yeah.
1: We're dealing with interballistic missiles.
2: Oh, okay.
1: They had ballistic missiles. Then they came out with the interballistic missiles. Then they went back and forth, you know, the arms race.
2: And there were the intra-ballistic missiles.
1: Yeah. Yeah, exactly.
2: Those are the ones who wanted something to do after school.
0: Yes, right. So tomorrow we're forecasting a high 95.
1: Okay.
0: The record high 99. So we're going to be, you know, close.
1: Yeah. Right.
0: And then Sunday 96, the forecasted high, the record high 96.
1: Okay.
2: All right.
0: So we could tie that or maybe exceed it.
1: Yeah.
2: Wow. Have a good weekend, guys.
1: Yeah, you too.
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11: The landscape of the upper Midwest is pockmarked with prairie potholes thanks to glaciers that scraped out the area centuries ago. The potholes fill with snowmelt and rain. Some will eventually drain, but some don't, which has detrimental effects on both early and late crops in a farm field. Research has shown that farmed prairie potholes lose money more often than they make a profit.
10: Amy Kalita is an agriculture and biosystems engineering professor at Iowa State University who is studying prairie potholes. She says if you have problems with them, think about things you can do that will improve the infiltration and water-holding capacity of the soil.
15: Switching to more conservative tillage or to a no-till situation, that's going to improve the drainage of the whole field so that you don't have as much runoff coming into the pothole. Another thing that we might think about is adding subsurface drainage, but the potholes that we've been studying have illustrated that subsurface drainage helps, but it doesn't reduce all of the problems related to trying to grow a crop in a pothole.
10: Another option is to simply wave the white flag and retire the pothole.
15: In some places, we've seen if the conditions are right, enrolling them in the CRP program. And other people have just said, this area is a nuisance and it's interfering with the rest of my operation, so I'm just not going to plant there. And they're just doing it in grass on their own. That's particularly easy to do if the pothole happens to be sort of closer to the edge of the field, and it's really easy to just kind of cut that area out of production.
10: I'm Jody Henke. Learn more about farming prairie potholes at agriculture.com.
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16: I'm Bob Agnew in Washington. Two stabbings near New York City's Central Park are being investigated as a hate crime as a suspect shouted in Arabic before both attacks.
17: The New York City Police Commissioner Jessica Tisch says the attacker yelled Allahu Akbar, God is great, in Arabic as he stabbed two men on the Upper West Side near Central Park. One of the men was clearly Jewish and wearing a yarmulke on his head. Police say he was walking out of a synagogue and was stabbed in the torso with a screwdriver. Then police say the suspect jumped another man who was Asian and stabbed him in the back with a knife. Both men taken to the hospital for treatment.
16: It's correspondent Laura Winters reporting new reports out of Iran as the U.S. continues to strike targets there.
18: A series of explosions sounded near a military base hosting U.S. forces in northern Iraq, and sirens rang out in Bahrain on Friday, hours after the American military said it finished its 13th night of strikes against Iran.
16: That is Charles de la Desma reporting. Seeking to root out what it calls modern-day slavery from the supply chain, the U.S. has announced a new round of tariffs against 60 countries. Australian Trade Minister Don Farrell.
19: We do not believe it was justified. We believe that amongst all of the countries in the world, Australia does take the issue of slavery, modern slavery, seriously.
16: Stocks seesawing as oil prices drop.
20: I'm Seth Sutel, and this is Markets in a Minute. Stocks are wavering in the early going on Wall Street, and oil prices are falling for the first time in a week. The S&P 500 was little changed in the first hour of trading Friday. The Dow rose 120 points, that's about 0.2%. The NASDAQ Composite fell 0.4%. All three indexes are on track to finish the week lower. Losses for big chip companies were outweighing gains in other parts of the market. Micron lost 5.3%. Broadcom was down 2.1%.
16: That is Seth Sutel. And on Wall Street, the Dow's down 275. More at townhall.com.
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16: A spiritual leader who stood strong amid an anti-Semitic attack on his Western Pennsylvania congregation is retiring now.
25: Rabbi Jeffrey Myers is leaving the Tree of Life congregation in Pittsburgh. He led the community through the aftermath of the 2018 attack that killed 11 worshipers. Myers has helped the congregation heal over the years. He plans to go back to New Jersey to be near family and focus on his own healing. In the years since the attack, the congregation has faced various challenges, including a long-delayed trial for the suspect and the pandemic. Rich Thomason reporting.
16: China is adding 14 European entities to an export control list. That comes in retaliation for the European Union penalizing 14 Chinese enterprises as part of its latest round of sanctions against Russia. The Chinese companies involved will not be allowed to export dual-use items, those things that can be used for both civilian and military purposes. Breaking news at Town Hall. Flooding in the nation of India has proven to be deadly. As Charles de la Desma reports, at least 50 people have been displaced. 700,000 others have also been forced to move, and 50 lives have been lost.
18: The devastation is due to monsoon rain that overflowed the Brahmaputra River, one of Asia's largest, that originates in China's Tibet region. Officials say, cascading through Assam, the river has flooded villages, swept away homes, and forced nearly 300,000 people into government-run relief camps. Nearly 900 villages have been submerged, and more than 7,000 homes without electricity. Authorities are providing food and relief supplies to flood victims, including airdrops from helicopters. Experts say human-caused climate change is intensifying South Asia's monsoons, which traditionally run from June to September and again from October to December. I'm Charles de la Desma.
16: And you'll find more on these stories at townhall.com. From Washington, I'm Bob Agnew.
2: Welcome to the Noon News Hour at 12:05. It's Jackson here and Paul Trombley on the phone from Weatherology. How are you on this Friday, Paul?
3: I'm enjoying our last day of somewhat comfortable conditions.
2: Somewhat is a good word because it is kind of muggy this morning or late morning already. So,
3: yeah, definitely seeing that humidity come back in. And, yeah, the heat not quite yet, but that'll certainly be a twofold deal we deal with for Saturday, Sunday, and next week, warm and humid pattern. So we're going to be back into these heat indices around 100 or so coming up for both weekend days next week starting off, and then still mainly right around 90, low 90s all week long. Some prospect for a cold front coming in Friday night next week, so that could be our next opportunity at least to get another break. We still, in the meantime, do stay with a mix of clouds and sun out there this afternoon. Still more clouds, but some of that sunny breaks starting to filter in a little more. High about 84, south winds 10 to 20. 68, partly cloudy tonight. Could see a scattered storm more to the north across the state. I don't think it'll get much further south than more towards the Detroit Lakes area. A little bit north of Brainerd with some of that storm chance tonight, but maybe a spotty storm to our north. Late 68, 95 sunny on Saturday, west wind 5 to 10, 72 on Saturday night, slight chance for a storm, and then just some sun and heat and humidity, 96 Sunday, 71, slight chance for a storm, late Sunday night, and then back to about mid-90s Monday. More sunshine, upper 60s for lows into the work week, and highs right around the lower 90s Tuesday through Wednesday and Thursday. A few isolated storm chances next week, but generally just a warm, quiet period here for us to continue.
2: Very good. Appreciate your time, Paul. Have a good weekend.
3: Thank you. You too.
2: All right. And at 12:07, it is 75 degrees in the Lakes area. Skies mostly on the cloudy side, although I am seeing some sun peeking through a little bit more now. Winds are southwest at 16. Humidity 74% with a dew point at 66. We've got a steady barometer, 29.97. And sunset will be at 9 o'clock sharp tonight. 75 degrees right now, and we've got news on the way from Mark Anthony.
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0: Coming up in this newscast, Vance Belter is getting life in prison for the shootings of two Minnesota state legislators and their spouses killing the Hortmans. More than 1,000 emergency personnel are currently battling wildfires up in parts of northern Minnesota. And it's going to be a very hot weekend with some record highs possible by Sunday across the area. We'll have more on those stories and many others. But first, on Thursday night, Douglas County deputies responded to an ATV rollover crash near Millerville. It was reported to dispatch that an ATV had flipped and was on top of the driver. North Ambulance, along with Millerville first responders and firefighters, along with LifeLink helicopter, all responded to the scene. County Road 7 north of Millerville was temporarily shut down while the crash scene was processed. Officials say the driver, the ATV, has been identified as Wayne Suki, 64, of Brooklyn Park, was taken to Alamere Health Emergency Room for suspected serious injuries. Officials say that alcohol is believed to be a factor in that crash. And the Grand County Sheriff's Office wants to remind everyone to be on the lookout for publishers clearing out scams that are currently making the rounds around the area. Officials say scammers may call, text, email, or message you claiming that you've won a large prize. But there's a catch. They will often ask you to send money, purchase gift cards, or provide personal or banking information to claim your winnings. They say remember to never give out personal or financial information. They remind you to stay alert, stay informed, and stay safe. And Minnesota is now past the halfway point of the 100 deadliest days of summer. And traffic safety officials say the state is currently on pace to see more roadway deaths than this time last year. Shannon Grabo is with the State Office of Traffic Safety.
1: Summer is a good time for Minnesotans to really enjoy what Minnesota has to offer, but that typically also falls within our 100 deadliest days of the summer. And that's simply just because more people are traveling. It's the most traveled days of the year.
0: By the way, last year, 111 people were killed on Minnesota roadways during the 100 deadliest days of summer. This year, she says the state has already recorded 82 traffic deaths. The campaign will run through Labor Day. And more than 1,000 emergency personnel are currently battling wildfires in the Superior National Forest. The fires cover nearly 64,000 acres in Minnesota, with more than 8,000 additional acres burning in Canada. Crews are protecting cabins and cleared defensible space hoses and lake-fed sprinkler systems. The Thumb Fire has grown to nearly 17,000 acres, while the Chubb Fire is about 86% contained. Officials say 10 smaller fires covering around 64 acres are now fully contained. And federal officials are adjusting boundary water permit access as wildfire conditions are changing. The wilderness closure orders runs through October 1st, but some areas could reopen before then. The Forest Service is canceling permits incrementally and warned travelers may receive limited notice. Anyone whose permit is canceled will receive a full refund, including the $6 reservation fee. Officials say later summer trips could still proceed because large parts of the wilderness do remain untouched by the fire. And the National Weather Service does say heat indices over the weekend will range from 98 to 108 degrees across the area. Alexandria is forecasted to see a hot heat index on Sunday of 99 degrees, Morris 100 degrees, St. Cloud 101 degrees, while Wilmer all the way up to 104 degrees. The hot temperatures will continue through at least early next week, Be sure to find a cool spot and check up on children and the elderly this weekend along with your pets. And the National Weather Service does say there is also a potential for some severe storms across much of the state late Sunday afternoon and evening. Forecasters say given the warm and humid conditions, a few storms could produce large hail, damaging wind gusts. The area is a level 2 out of 5 for the potential for severe weather. Stay with us if any severe weather develops this weekend. And more reaction to the sentencing of Vance Belter for the political attacks on Melissa and Mark Hortman, along with John Hoffman and his wife. DFL State Senator Eric Putman, still a close friend of the Hoffmans, and had this reaction to Belter receiving 2 life sentences.
6: I feel what happened, but I don't feel it like they do. I don't feel it like John does or Yvette or Hope. To me, I'm glad that this seems like it's done and that he's never going to see the sun again. I feel personally satisfied by that, but I don't know that everyone is.
0: Also in other news, Governor Tim Walz's performance ratings continue to fall. A new KSTP Survey USA poll indicates that 13 months ago, his approval rating was plus 19. Last month, though, it was minus 8 and now is at a new low, a minus 12. Meanwhile, President Trump's approval rating has rebounded slightly, but a majority still don't support his work in office. Last month, the commander-in-chief's approval rating fell to a new low, a minus 24. And last check, it's back up slightly to minus 20. And most Minnesota voters trust election security in our state. That new KSTP Survey USA poll also shows that 55% of respondents believe in the election system in our state. Majority also supports the Safeguard American Voter Eligibility Act that President Trump has pushed Congress to pass. The bill is still stalled in the Senate. The legislation would require citizens to provide documents proving citizenship when registering to vote in federal elections. And it was a far-out and groovy night on the Douglas County Courthouse lawn on Thursday night for the 70s Magic Sunshine Band with the Red Willow Arts Coalition. People came dressed for the era and were up dancing to the 70s sounds. Next Thursday night, it will be the Red Letter Band and Christian country music. Be sure to bring a blanket or lawn chair and enjoy the shows. The concerts are free to attend and will run through August 20th and are put on by the Red Willow Arts Coalition. 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For more details, go to their website, redwillowartscoalition.org. Well done. And the Golden Gopher football team is just a couple of weeks from starting fall camp and getting ready for the approaching season. The squad has been working out all summer long to improve. Gopher senior defensive back John Nestor led the Big Ten in interceptions a year ago. He says the team is ready for fall camp.
7: Internal thing with our team. We got our mindset, you know, on fall camp right now. And then from there, Eastern Illinois. So we're getting ready for the season, knock out one thing at a time. We're excited.
0: Minnesota will open the season on September 3rd against Eastern Illinois at Huntington Bank Stadium. That's a look at your news. I'm Mark Anthony.
2: Very good. Thank you, Mark. Time is 12:17. Jackson here, and I'm checking the KXRA calendar, community calendar. What is going on? Well, for the weekend, we've got lots of stuff. Of course, the Home City Farmers Market and the Community Breakfast at Home City's Trinity Lutheran Church. Breakfast served from 8:30 to 10:30. The market runs from 8:30 to 11:30. Then you have the Saturday Art Market in Alexandria, right next to the Farmers Market at Big Ole Park. The art market runs 9 to 1 with live music, 9:30 to 12:30. And this weekend, tomorrow, it is Greg Lehrke performing, playing his concertina, which he has done since he was 7 years old. Greg's also a member of the World Concertina Congress, has performed many, many times over the years at different functions. So you'll enjoy his concertina tomorrow, 9:30 to 12:30 at the Saturday Art Market at Big Ole Park. On Sunday, ice cream social and a service at Esther Lutheran Church of rural Parker's Prairie. 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It's homemade ice cream, pies, sandwiches, crafts for sale, and everybody's invited to that. 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They've also got a list of the bus box collection sites as well. Red Cross blood drive at the Y in Alexandria until 5 o'clock this afternoon. 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Other things going on this weekend, the 14th Annual Craft and Vendor Fair at Interlochen Inn tomorrow from 9 a.m. to 4 p.m. We've got open skating today at Prime West Health Runestone Community Center till 5 o'clock. Retro Market at Adler Ranch today until 5, and then tomorrow from 8 until 5 as well. Plus, you can stop by the Evansville Arts Coalition's Evansville Arts Gallery and check out the whose work is in the gallery, Victoria McWane Creek and Jared Internet. Viewing times today till 2 o'clock, tomorrow from 10 to 2, and they're located at 111 Main Street in Evansville. Speaking of those blood drives, the American Red Cross say they are in an emergency situation right now, so they really need donors. And as a way to say thanks, everybody who can give blood through the end of July will receive a Fandango movie ticket by email, up to $15 ticket price and fees. So you can check out the details at redcrossblood.org/July. Today being Friday, and tomorrow, naturally following, will be Saturday, you're invited to check out the cherished tradition of sounding taps on Lake Lahamadu at the end of Joe's Dock. There'll be one person, a local high schooler, young adult musician, who every Friday and Saturday through Labor Day weekend will perform a ceremonial sounding at 5 minutes before sunset, then the official taps at sunset. And again, you're invited to stop and listen to that very moving presentation of taps. Pretty cool stuff. It is 12:22, and I will be back with funeral announcements after this.
8: When a loved one dies, the last thing we want to do is think about all of the emotional and financial decisions we must face immediately. 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
2: Funeral announcements on this Friday, July 24th. Bonita Bonnie Hinton, aged 79, of Alexandria, died on Wednesday, July 15th. Memorial service will be held at 11 o'clock tomorrow at New Life Christian Church in Alexandria. Visitation 1 hour prior to the service. Arrangements with Anderson Funeral Home for Bonnie Hinton, age 79, of Alexandria. David A. Persky, age 71, of Westport, died on Thursday, July 16th. Celebration of life service will be at 11 a.m. on Monday, July 27th at Lind Family Funeral Home in Alexandria. Visitation 1 hour prior to the service. Full military honors will be accorded by the Minnesota Honor Guard and the Veterans Memorial Honor Guard. Arrangements with Lind Family Funeral Home for David Persky, age 71, of Westport. Dolores Valray Kruger, age 92, of Anoka, formerly of Alexandria, died on Sunday, July 5th. A memorial service will be held at 11 a.m. on Monday, July 27th at Anderson Funeral Home Chapel in Alexandria. Visitation 1 hour prior to the service. Again, that's for Dolores Kruger, age 92, of Anoka, formerly of Alexandria. Janice C. Shefflow, age 89, of Hamel, Minnesota, formerly of Kensington, died on Monday, July 20th. A visitation to celebrate Jan's life will be held from 5 to 7 p.m. on Monday, July 27th at Hopland Hitchcock Funeral Home in Glenwood. That's for Janice Shefflow, age 89, of Hamel, formerly of Kensington. And those are your funeral announcements on this Friday, July 24th. Our time is 12:24.
10: This is Weatherology. I'm meteorologist Jennifer Wojcicki with your Alexandria Lakes area forecast. We'll see sunny skies here this afternoon with a high into the mid-80s. Tonight, partly cloudy, a low near 68. By Saturday, we'll see sunshine, a high of 95 degrees. And on Sunday, plenty of blue skies and sun, high around 96. Monday, we'll see sunshine, high around 94 degrees. For KXRA, I'm meteorologist Jennifer Wojcicki.
2: Thank you, Jennifer. 75, cloudy, we'll have a little breezy, southwest winds at 17 miles an hour.
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2: Good afternoon. I'm Lynn Kettleson with today's Midday Farm Review on the Linder Farm Network, the voice of Minnesota agriculture. Coming up in our broadcast, higher soybeans, lower corn. We'll check that out. And Dan's on location, right, Linda?
3: That's right. He's at the Wright County Fair. Good afternoon, Dan.
8: Good afternoon, Linda. And Lynn, you're correct. I am here at the Wright County Fair in Howard Lake. We got a beautiful day today, a nice sunny day. Got a little bit of rain down here overnight, a nice breeze coming, good crowds. And joining me here is Joe Carlson, general manager with KRWC, one of our fine affiliates. And Joe, this is a very nice fair and a good day for it.
9: This is a perfect day for the fair. I'll tell you, the breeze is nice, the temperature is nice, and I'm not sure what's going to happen the next couple of nights.
8: Well, it'll still be a good event, obviously. And you were telling me before that Wright County is one of the fastest, if not the fastest growing county in the state. And it's reflected by some pretty interesting things here at the county fair.
9: It is. You know, right now we're at the horse arena, and Wright County is noted for horses. I never knew that, but I realize more and more, if you're thinking horses, you're thinking Wright County. We've got some great horse events that are happening here at the county fair, but, you know, the other animal barns are all full. We've got lots of livestock, lots of everything in the barn, so lots to see out there. General Exhibits building is full this year. Got lots of fun things, and of course 4-H. We've got some great 4-H clubs in Wright County, and being as populated as we are, we have a number of different 4-H groups, and they've stocked the 4-H building full of exhibits, so it's one thing you want to make sure to take in, the 4-H exhibits.
8: Absolutely, and I understand one of the things that's kind of a hallmark of the Wright County Fair is a couple demo derbies coming up that usually pack them in.
9: Yeah, Friday night tonight is sold out, but Sunday will be another demo derby. But you know, I do want to acknowledge kind of a change of history where the field sets have pretty much run the demo derby here at the Wright County Fair for over 50 years. I started with Elvin Fieldseth, the dad, and then Gary Fieldseth took it over. And just this year, Gary basically tendered his notice for the fair board. So this year, instead of the field sets, we have a promoter doing it because it's such a big job. But again, yeah, it's a well-known event. And again, it draws a lot of money for the fair. So again, we want to thank the field sets for their many, many years of service, and also looking forward to the new way that this demo derby will be run here.
8: Well, excellent, Jill. Thank you for joining me here on the Linder Farm Network. Thank you for being one of our fine affiliates, and hopefully get a lot of folks turning out here yet for the rest of the weekend at the Wright County Fair. So Lynn and Linda will be joining you here later in the broadcasting.

0: Ian.
1: Dan, just a quick one. We hear there's a hot streak coming. How long and when's it going to start?
0: Well, we're going to notice it tomorrow for sure as we're looking at heat indexes that could be well into the triple digits lasting through the weekend. Next week also looking pretty warm, not quite as hot as over the weekend. Looking at a lot of 90s for the next week or so. So any rain that came should be helpful, but we could use another shot, obviously, as we get that stretch coming.
1: Very good, Dan. Appreciate that. Have fun at the Wright County Fair. And we'll check markets in just a moment.
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1: Time now to check the markets on the Linder Farm Network. On the Board of Trade, September corn, 462, down 2. December, 485 and 3 quarters, down 2. September soybeans, 1241 and a half, up 10 and 3 quarters. November, 1254 and 3 quarters, up 11. September wheat, 676 and a quarter, down 20. September oats, 331, down 1 and a half. September meal, 331.10, up 230, and September oil, 73.71, down 98. Minneapolis December wheat, September, I should say, 713, down 17. On the Mercantile Exchange, October live cattle, 221.82, up 45. December, 221.60, up 90. September feeder cattle, 339.85, steady. October lean hogs, 88.92, up 5. December, 80.27, up 15. Class 3 milk futures, July, 15.78, up 2. August, 17.22, down 40. September, 17.56, down 29. Cash cheese, the barrels, 163, steady. 40-pound blocks, 160 and 3 quarters, down 6 and a quarter. ADM Corn Processing in Marshall, July basis, 46 under September, August 42 under September. ADM Soybean Processing in Mankato through August 15th, 50 under November. And the Dow is up, you got one there, Linda? Okay, the Dow is up 367, S&P up 46, NASDAQ Composite down 19, U.S. Dollar Index 101.53, that's up 0.024.
4: 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CHS Fairmont Soybeans, July and August 10 under August. Mankato Beans, July 20 under August, August 45 under August. And that's CHS. With Savage Corn, July 34 under September, and Winona Corn CHS, July 42 under September.
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4: Joining us, Mark Schultz, North Star Commodity. Well, Mark, today looking at slightly lower on corn, wheat lower, and soybeans higher. What's moving the markets?
7: Well, the bean market, Linda, has been the big performer this week, at least holding the gains as the market, again, up another 11 cents higher. Really didn't see anything this week's export sales. Well, if you go back to last week's sales reported, they were very good for new crop beans. There's more chatter about China back in the market looking for beans. Again, I think they'd probably be more of a buyer on the dips than they would be anything else. But the beans are right now trading about 12 cents higher. If they can hold these levels, we're going to close at the established new contract highs on all of the bean contracts. So that's impressive. Also, you got the strength in the meal market. That's up another 250 higher in there as well. So that's given a little bit of support. The corn market down a penny, penny and a half as we come into the noon hour. And that's been all over the place. We were higher in the night session, then we sold off significantly, some 6 to 7 cents lower, managed to recoup, get back here to this just a penny lower. And that's probably spurred by the wheat market, which has also had a sharply lower trade. And that negative news on the wheat coming from reports Russia may be guaranteeing upwards of 90% of all ships that are going through the Black Sea a safe passage, so or back it up on their cost. And that is the concern, because your ships moving through the Black Sea have shut down almost to a non-existence, and they need to restart that. So that's where you're getting at the wheat market. It's managed to come back now just 16 to 17 cents lower, well off the lows, though, some almost 20 cents off the lows. Corn market also coming well off the lows once again. So big action here as far as the grains are concerned.
4: What are you following with cattle and hogs?
7: Well, let's start with the cattle. It's been a steady diet of lower prices in the box beef and in the cash market. Cash is going to trade some $5 to $7 lower than the previous week. So that market continues to stay under some pressure. The box.
4: And that's Mark Schultz, North Star Commodity. We'll be right back.
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1: Hog slaughter nationally, 458,000 head. A week ago, 458. A year ago, 436,256. Barrels and gilts, national negotiated carcass, weighed an average, 97.06, down 470. 5-day rolling, 160. And the Iowa-Minnesota 5-day rolling, 101.67. Pork cutout plant report carcass, 105.54, up 106. Box beef cutout values, choice carcasses, 45 higher, 363.32. Selects, 348.11, down 64. And I guess Farm Fest, as we mentioned, right around the corner at a big, big event.
4: Yeah, joining us here on the Linder Farm Network, Ross Hebrink, financial officer with Ag Country, headquartered out of the Wilmer office. And Ag Country always has a big presence at Farm Fest. Tell us more about what you'll have at Farm Fest this year.
9: Yeah, thanks, Linda. We will be back out at Farm Fest. I think this is probably our 20th year that we've been a premier sponsor out at Farm Fest. 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We're going to be located right next to the WIC building, which is in the middle of the Farm Fest grounds, a great location. We'll be doing games and prizes, and staff will be located there from various departments. We want you to stop on out and visit with our staff and learn a little bit more about Ag Country.
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9: 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We have multiple different loan products and services that we offer with competitive long-term rates, just ease of doing business, and most importantly, just our expertise in the ag financing industry. 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
1: 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Let's go back to the Wright County Fair and bring in Dan Lemke. Dan, tell us about the weather on the way.
0: All right. Thank you, Lynn. Well, we did see some showers roll across the state this morning, including up to 0.7 inches over in the Darwin area, just about 0.4 here in Howard Lake at the Wright County Fairgrounds. Most of those have now moved off, and much of the rain was pretty light today. We are starting to warm up this midday, but temperatures should stay pretty comfortable, looking mainly at highs in the upper 70s, maybe some low to mid 80s out there. What is increasing is a little bit of humidity. Dew points are expected to climb into the 60s today, so that's sticky. Factor is going to be a little higher. Also a little bit breezier as we have some south winds pushing up a little more tropical air mass from the south, and we're going to be dealing with that for a little while. Tomorrow we'll be under the influence of another heat dome that's going to push weekend temperatures into the upper 80s to middle 90s. Heat indices tomorrow reach the upper 90s to lower triple digits. More of the same for Sunday, maybe even a few degrees hotter. There are extreme heat watches out for tomorrow and Sunday, and we'll likely see a few few more of those coming up in the next days ahead. By Sunday afternoon and evening, some storms are possible as we do have an area of low pressure looks headed our direction. After that, though, rain chances pretty minimal as it looks like next week will be hot and dry with highs mostly in the upper 80s and low 90s, overnight temperatures in the upper 70s. And as we look at conditions today, starts to get a little bit stickier today. Again, highs reaching the upper 70s to mid 80s, a little more humidity and strong south winds at about 10 to 20. Partly cloudy overnight, lows in the mid to upper 60s. Hot tomorrow, highs Saturday reach the upper 80s to mid 90s. Heat indices again in the upper 90s to lower triple digits. Hotter Sunday as the heat index again reaches triple digits for much of the state. Some storms possible Sunday night, some of which could turn a little bit stronger. Then continued very warm and dry for much of next week with upper 80s and 90s expected pretty much through the entire week. That is a look at our weather here on the Linder Farm Network.
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0: Dan Glessing joining me here on the Linder Farm Network. Dan, of course, president of the Minnesota Farm Bureau, but in this case, you're wearing a little different hat of a dad of watching some kids show cattle this morning.
13: Yeah, so our dairy show is going on this morning, and we've got some cattle here. We had a goat show. We've got, our family has goats as well, and so it's fun. You know, when you look at all the hard work that every 4-H-er, FFA-er, and even just the open class people put into a county fair, and whether it's right here in Wright County or in all across the state and the nation, it doesn't change that spirit of community and agriculture is loud and proud at those county fairs.
0: And this is something that both you and I participated in county fairs, different counties obviously, but it is still fun to see these events happening in the community, gather around agriculture.
13: Yeah, absolutely. And that's sometimes it's their only connection to agriculture, but the connection of food, I mean, they go to the grocery store, they know that food is grown, or at least we hope they know that it's grown. But it really helps put the connection together and that agricultural spirit and connect that consumer to the farmer.
0: And that's something that also, obviously, the dynamic has changed, as you mentioned. A lot of folks, they grew up on farms. That's not necessarily the case anymore. A lot of folks that are maybe not as familiar with agriculture as we would expect.
13: Yeah, no, and that's another thing. And we try and put posters up at various locations to help educate, because that is kind of you don't think of it as a role of farmers or ranchers or whatever, agriculturalists, but it is kind of our job to help explain and not to take away from the consumer. They just don't know. They have a lot of questions. You can Google things, but Google is not an accurate depiction in most cases of what's going on in their food systems. And so,
1: and that's Dan Glessing and Dan Lemke at the Wright County Fair. We'll have more coming up.
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4: The Nobles Rock, Jackson, and Cottonwood County area would welcome some rain, according to Jim Nesseth with Extended Ag Services.
14: So we could certainly welcome some rain. That last rain event that went through, we just got a couple tents here and there, and so we're a little bit on the dry side, especially in Nobles and Rock County.
4: And he did say portions of his territory are getting dry. There have been some cases of tar spot in southwest Minnesota.
14: We're seeing a little bit of tar spot, a touch of some brother corn leaf blight, more bacterial blight than anything we've seen right now. Of course, the fungicide treatment won't help that. But still, no real concerns with southern rust yet, so we're monitoring that closely, and again, some of our producers are going ahead with that application, fungicide application, and some are just kind of waiting to see if the disease pressure increases.
4: Aphid populations are below thresholds right now, but they're starting to grow, according to Nesseth.
14: Yeah, they're starting to grow in some populations, but they're still way below threshold. We're just seeing a few aphids per plant as of today. But we're monitoring that closely, and we expect those populations to increase as time goes by.
4: Jim Nesseth, Extended Ag Services, Southwest Minnesota.
1: Well, the U.S. House of Representatives approved $12 billion in additional farm aid through a budget reconciliation package. John Newton, Vice President of Public Policy with the American Farm Bureau, said the aid is necessary because of a challenging farm economy.
15: We've been working for some time, with the White House to help them understand the sense of urgency in farm country and where the farm economy is. So we were pleased that President Trump, in his request to Congress, included the farm aid. And yesterday, as part of the reconciliation package, we saw the House include $12 billion in farm aid. Again, much needed in farm country.
1: Newton says input costs continue to be highly volatile.
15: Everyone knows what happened to fertilizer and fuel prices when the Strait of Hormuz closed. And input costs are projected to be at another record high in 2027. So farmers have suffered losses year after year after year. Cumulative losses exceed the $12 billion that we saw in the House reconciliation package.
1: And he says attention now turns to the Senate.
15: We've been in communications with the Senate. They know how important additional farm aid is. I believe Senator Bozeman and Senator Hoeven, their goal is to increase that number above the $12 billion that the House passed this week. We also have to work on a farm bill. We have to work on year-round E15, and we have to work on helping farmers deal with catastrophic natural disasters like the wildfires in California, the freeze in Florida.
1: John Newton, Vice President, Public Policy with American Farm Bureau. So if you're planning a trip to Farm Fest this year, make sure your visit includes a stop at the Minnesota State Cattlemen's Beef Tent for a full meal deal. Enjoy a slow-cooked sliced beef sandwich with pickles. There'll also be chips, a beverage as well. It's the best deal around and supports our great organization, our Minnesota State Cattlemen and Women.
4: And Lynn, you've been... This is an event that you've been at for many years. And
1: yes, absolutely.
4: And what's really been fun, too, is now for the last few years, we've had the free ice cream sandwiches from Lincoln Dairy. 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So I'm sure you're looking forward to having your show out there again this year.
1: It'll be a lot of fun, and there'll be a lot of great politicians there as well. So look forward to it, the WIC Farm Building at Farm Fest. We'll wrap it up in a moment.
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12: 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Last check of the markets, September corn down 2.25, December down 2, September soybeans up 8.75, November down 9, or up 9.75 as well. Thanks for joining us on the Linder Farm Network.
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17: News this hour at Town Hall. I'm Bob Agnew in Washington. President Trump appears to be losing his patience with the leaders of Iran who refuse to make a deal. The U.S. military is hitting targets in Iran for a 13th night in a row. Those targets include communication networks, drone storage facilities, and military command centers. The president expected to outline the administration's latest push on nuclear energy. We get more on that from correspondent Willie Nelson at the White House.
18: President Trump is set to make an announcement from the Oval Office at 3 p.m. Eastern. The president is expected to highlight American nuclear innovation. The administration says the effort will strengthen energy security, expand next-generation nuclear technology, and boost domestic power production. Willie Nelson, the White House.
17: Police in New York City investigating two stabbings last night as possible hate crimes.
19: A man is under arrest in New York City for the alleged non-fatal stabbings of two people that police are investigating as possible hate crimes. They say 51-year-old Raul Morales stabbed an Asian man and then a Jewish man in separate attacks Thursday while yelling the Arabic phrase Allahu Akbar. The stabbings happened about two blocks apart in broad daylight on Manhattan's Upper West Side. Commissioner Jessica Tisch says an initial investigation suggests that mental health may have been a factor in the attacks.
17: That is Donna Warder reporting. U.S. trade partners pushing back against U.S. allegations they rely on forced labor to produce many of the goods they sell to the United States. Australia's Trade Minister Don Farrell.
20: Our largest exports to the United States continue to get into the United States tariff-free. What are they? Well, it's beef, it's gold, and it's copper. One of the reasons that that figure I mentioned before, the 67% increase in trade, has been because those products, the value of those products, and the volume of those products has been increasing.
17: That is Australian Trade Minister Don Farrell. More on these stories at townhall.com.
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17: The European Commission is accusing TikTok of failing to protect the privacy rights of children.
21: Failing to do so by allowing adults to view the accounts of minors. The Commission says it exposed youngsters to cyberbullying, unwanted contact, and predatory behavior. The investigation comes on the heels of back-to-back crackdowns on big tech by Brussels, which has led the world in regulating tech giants including Meta and Apple. TikTok, which faces a possibility of a huge fine, can now appeal the findings. Rich Thomason reporting.
17: American Express reports today an 8% rise in second quarter profits compared with last year. The increase was driven by higher spending from card members, fewer delinquencies, and more customers signing up for premium products like the card's platinum and gold cards. The company earned $3.11 billion or $4.53 a share. Breaking news at townhall.com. LeBron James is moving on from the L.A. Lakers.
22: On social media, LeBron James says he is heading to the Philadelphia 76ers. The four-time NBA champion called it his last decision and that it comes after he strongly considered retirement. James talked last month about the speculation.
23: I heard Warriors, I heard, Philly, this guy just told me to come to the Yankees.
22: I'm Ed Donahue.
17: The 41-year-old James is set to sign a comparatively modest $8 million two-year contract. He made nearly $53 million last season. Stocks have been mixed on Wall Street. Right now, the Dow Jones Industrial Average still with a strong showing. That's up by 270 points at this hour. The S&P 500 is up 25, but the high-tech NASDAQ is struggling. It's up by 144 points a couple hours from the close. You'll find more on these stories at townhall.com.
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0: People Radio, KXRA, good afternoon. It's Friday, and it's time for Swap Shop. We're at 76 degrees, still on the cloudy side. Weatherology still says becoming partly cloudy, so, and highs 84. When the sun comes out, that's when you feel that mugginess, don't you? I noticed that earlier again today, but 76 right now. Wind is south at 15, kind of muggy out there. But Swap Shop continues on, and the phone number is 762-8167. You have something for sale, for trade, or giveaway. You're looking to buy, 762-8167. Our email address is thefolks@leighton.media. And Leighton is spelled L-E-I-G-H-T-O-N. thefolks@leighton.media. And our street address is 1312 Broadway, Alexandria. Want to drop something by here? Welcome. 762-8167. We have the final moving sale at 4256 Waterman Trail, Northwest Alexandria. That's till 5 today, and then tomorrow 8 to noon. There's some free stuff there. Also, some antiques, an extension ladder, a weight bench and weights, snowblower, rototiller, stuff like that. And in case you don't know how to spell it for your GPS, Waterman is spelled W-A-H-T-O-M-I-N. 4256 Waterman Trail, Northwest Alexandria. That's West Lake Ida there. If you have questions, they did give a phone number here, 237-3893. Okay. It says phase two of the downsizing garage sale today and tomorrow till 5 today, 8 to 5 tomorrow at 3140 50th Avenue Southeast. Hunting clothes, fishing, trapping, household furniture, lots of miscellaneous. 3140 50th Avenue Southeast. And again, that's till 5 today, 8 to 5 tomorrow. And then we've got a three-family garage and estate sale today and tomorrow. Today runs from 5 to 9. 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Okay. Lots going on there. Thank you for calling today. You're on Swap Shop.
1: Yeah, I got a couple unique items I'm looking for. I'm looking for some of the old school marquee letters and numbers. You know, the ones that go on the signs?
0: Yeah.
1: And I'm looking for mannequins, female mannequins.
0: Female mannequins, okay.
1: Not models, mannequins.
0: Yes. All right, got it.
1: All right.
0: How do we get a hold of you?
1: 760
0: 6620. 6620. Okay. I got it. Thank you.
1: Thank you. Bye bye.
0: Yep. 760-6620. 760-6620. All right. 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I've got for sale a Yamaha Wave Runner. The jet ski runs great. Comes with a trailer and aluminum lift. Licensed through 2028. And that phone number is 808-8211. for the Wave Runner, 808-8211. This paper says, free, free, free. So this is to give away a queen-size bed, a box spring, and frame. The mattress is a Sealy Posturepedic, 10 inches thick, heavy. The mattress, let's see, 60 inches wide, so bring some muscle with you there. All right? So that's for free. And then there is a wanted item, a 1940 Plymouth. And here's the phone number. Got the free bed and looking for a 1940 Plymouth. And here's the phone number, 219-8573. 219-8573. For sale, 5-gallon bucket of fresh dill heads for making pickles. Take $10 for that. 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What do you have for Swap Shop today? You can give me a call. Let me know if you're buying, you're selling, giving it away. Want to trade? 762-8167. 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I have for sale a Car Caddy SS. 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
0: Hello, Jackson here on KXRA, and it's Swap Shop. During the 1 o'clock hour, we do this every Monday through Saturday. You talk about what you've got for sale, for giveaway or trade, or what you're looking to buy. And the number here is 762-8167. The email address is thefolks@layton.media. Street address, 1312 Broadway, Alexandria. I've got somebody here looking for a lawnmower rim, 18 by 6.5 by 8. And that's fine if there's a tire on it. I need that lawnmower rim, 18 by 6.5, 0 by 8. Phone number, 219-0912. 219-0912. What else? Well, there's a boat here for sale. It's a 16-foot Crestliner John boat with an Evinrude 6-horse motor. 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A Shorelander roller trailer. And it comes with a trolling motor, a Helix 5 fish finder, gas tank, battery, all ready to go for $1,100. And here's the phone number. 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And here is the phone number, 760-6522. 760-6522. What do you have for Swap Shop today? Give me a call. We'll let people know about it. 762-8167. What else do you have? Somebody looking to buy old fishing lures, rods, reels, spears, spearing decoys? The phone number is 219-8157, 219-8157, and let's see, you've got a couple of things here to sell. One is a 2015 all-new 18-foot car hauler, so it's been reworked, I guess you would say. 2015 all-new 18-foot car hauler, $2,600. And if you buy it this week, we'll throw in this 1986 Yamaha 49cc. Is that a scooter, motorcycle, moped? What is that? 50cc, basically. Anyway, it says this is a rare one, and it does need some love, so all by itself, $250, but if you buy the trailer, we'll throw in the Yamaha. And the phone number is 282-6097. Cash only, 282-6097. Let's see, somebody here is looking to buy one or two auto body hammers, flat nose on one end, a pick on the other. The phone number there is 219-8573. 219-8573. Looking for those auto body hammers. You've got something today you'd like to sell or give away, you're looking to buy, trade, whatever it is, give me a call, 762-8167. I have a used boat lift canopy for sale, 23-footer, and it is maroon in color. That phone number is area code 763-639-6640. The boat lift canopy. Thanks for calling today. You are on Swap Shop.
12: Yeah, I got a few items I'd like to get rid of today.
0: Okay.
12: All right, I got a snapper riding lawnmower. It's an LT12. It's an older one. It ran last year when we parked it, and this year I went to move it. Well, the battery's, you know, needs the typical tune-up, but I'm asking $250 or best offer for it. It comes with a bagger on it for for the mower deck.
0: Okay.
12: And the minor things that are wrong is the battery and the wheel popped off the rim. That's all there is to it. Otherwise, it ran just great when I parked it last fall.
0: Okay.
12: And I got a bunch of tabletops and legs that I'd like to get rid of. If somebody wants the whole bunch, they can come make me an offer. Otherwise, I hate to say it, but they're oak and maple. They're not in bad shape. If somebody's into woodworking and can use them, they can stop out, take a look at them, make an offer on the whole thing.
0: Okay.
12: You know, I just want to get rid of them. And the number they can call is 320-760-8213.
0: All right. It sounds good. I appreciate the call.
12: All righty. Thank you.
0: Yep.

0: 713-760-8213. Thanks for calling today. You're on Swap Shop.
1: Yeah, I've got a bunch of cement edging. They're scalloped edging. 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It's 6 feet tall, 3 feet wide, and about 18 inches deep. I'd like to get $20 or best offer for those. And number is 491-6344.
0: Very good. Thanks, and have a good afternoon.
1: Yes, thank you.
0: Okay, 491-6344. 491-6344. All right. Yeah, I've got to take a break. I will come back. We got more on the phone after this.
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11: This is Weatherology. I'm meteorologist Ray Miller with your Alexandria Lakes area forecast. A heat advisory for Saturday. Extreme heat watch for Sunday. This afternoon, lots of sun, high temperature of 84. Tonight, partly cloudy with a low temperature of 68 and southwest winds at 10 to 20. Saturday, plenty of sunshine with a high temperature around 95. The heat index close to 100. Sunday, lots of sunshine with a high temperature of 96. For KXRA, I'm meteorologist Ray Miller.
0: Still overcast and 77 degrees. Temperature slowly climbing through the day and winds are out of the south at 16 miles an hour. 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
0: Very good. Got it. Thanks.
1: Yep, thank you.
0: Yep. And the number there again is 298-8022. Swap Shop at 762-8167. 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
2: Good afternoon. I am looking for someone that might have glass gallon jars that I could buy for making refrigerator pickles.
0: Okay.
2: They need to have a lid. They need to have a lid. 424-2994.
0: All right. Got it. Thank you.
2: Thank you.
0: Mm-hmm. Bye. Number is 424-2994. 424-2994. 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
3: Well, good afternoon. Say, yeah. I live south of Alexandria, and I have some used log siding, half log siding, that somebody can have. And my phone number is 507-621-2289.
0: Hang on. So this is free?
3: It is free, yes. I'll just give it away.
0: Okay. Sounds good. Thank you.
3: You're welcome. Yep. Have a good day.
0: Yeah, you too. And the phone number there for that log siding is 507, the area code. Then it's 621-2289. 507-621-2289. Good afternoon. Thanks for calling. 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
4: You too. Bye.
0: 424-1188 is the phone number there. 424-1188. 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
0: 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The phone number is 762-8167. 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Here's the phone number, 250-7092. 250-7092. Still have this note that says, I'm looking for rock tumblers. If you've got one you don't use anymore, I'm helping kids with hobbies. So rock tumbler, phone number 769-6328. It says 329, but somebody told me that one didn't work. So let's try 320 on that. 769-6328. All right. Okay. Wanted, a gas-powered, pull-behind, rough-cut mower that I could pull behind a small tractor or an ATV. Call or text 368-2794. 368-2794. Looking for that rough-cut mower you could pull behind an ATV or a small tractor. We still have the treadmill for sale. It's a ProForm 345S crosswalk treadmill. Fold up. In excellent shape. Shows distance walked, calories burned, the heart rate, all of that. $200 is the ask. And the phone number is 815 815-7362. 815-7362 for the treadmill. Anything else that you might have you want to give me a call about, 762-8167. You buying or selling, giving it away, do a little horse dealing, trade there. 762-8167. You want to send an email? The address is thefolks@layton.media. And our street address is 1312 Broadway, Alexandria. Got two Harley-Davidson motorcycles to sell. We have a 2013 CVO Road King, 110 cubic inch, 855/900. I don't know what that means, but it says made a real CVO, rare to find one, $13,500. All right. So that Harley, a 2013 CVO Road King. Then we have a 2010 Heritage Softail, $5,500 cash. These are in the Osakis area. And the phone number is 282-6097. 282-6097. Okay. I have for sale a 5x5 insulated deer stand. Also have an electric winch for sale. A 20-foot aluminum plank. And then loading ramps for ATV and loading ramps for car. Here's the number for those, 760-3374, 760-3374. And here's somebody looking for the spare tire and rim for a 2025 Honda CR-V. And that phone number is 219-2646. Spare tire and rim for a 2025 Honda CR-V. That's what we need. And the number is 219-2646. And if you've got something today for Swap Shop, the phone's open. The number is 762-8167. Email address is thefolks@layton.media. I have some things for sale here, one of which is a 40-inch LED TV with remote. I take $20 for that, the 40-inch TV. I've got chicken leg quarters, two to a pack, $3 each. I have a 1979 24-foot Kennedy pontoon with a newer deck, comes with a newer trailer and a Mercury 65-horse motor with rebuilt carbs. Many updates done in that rig. $2,500. Upright vacuum for $20, and then some light fixtures. We've got 8-foot light fixtures with 4 LEDs. Take $20 a piece for the fixtures there. And then these other 2x4 light fixtures. Again, they have LEDs in them. I think 4 of them. $20 for those fixtures. So there you go. You choose from a pretty good stack of stuff there. And the number is 304-0925. Please call after 3 o'clock. If there's no answer, send a text. 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And we're to our last break. Swap Shop will be back.
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0: 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Thank you for calling. 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
0: All right. 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
0: 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And that's your Friday Swap Shop. Thankfully, still one more day to go. 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

0: 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I'm coming at you live from 814 West 5th Street. 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
2: Good afternoon. It's time for an update here on the Linder Farm Network. I'm Linda Brucke, and Chicago Board of Trade Corn Futures did finish September slightly higher, otherwise December and March steady. September up a quarter of a cent, December and March unchanged. On corn and beans were higher today, August up 10.5, September up 9.25, and November up 9.75. Wheat futures were lower, September down 18.25. Minneapolis wheat, September during the 1 o'clock hour, a down 10.25. Live cattle futures higher, August up 167. August feeder cattle up 155. August lean hogs up 70. October up 12. During our midday show, here's what Mark Schultz, North Star Commodity, had to say about market action. Lower and soybeans higher. What's moving the markets?
3: Well, the bean market, Linda, has been the big performer this week, at least holding the gains, as the market, again, up another 11 cents higher. Really didn't see anything this week's export sales. Well, if you go back to last week's sales reported, they were very good for new crop beans. There's more chatter about China back in the market looking for beans. Again, I think they'd probably be more of a buyer on the dips than they would be anything else. But the beans are right now trading about 12 cents higher. If they can hold these levels, we're going to close at the established new contract highs on all of the bean contracts. So that's impressive. Also, you got the strength in the meal market. That's up another 250 higher in there as well. So that's given a little bit of support. The corn market down a penny and a half as we come into the noon hour. And that's been all over the place. We were higher in the night session, then we sold off significantly, some 6 to 7 cents lower, managed to recoup, get back here to this just a penny lower. And that's probably spurred by the wheat market, which has also had a sharply lower trade. And that negative news on the wheat coming from reports Russia may be guaranteeing upwards of 90% of all ships that are going through the Black Sea a safe passage, so or back it up on their cost. And that is the concern, because your ships moving through the Black Sea have shut down almost to a non-existence, and they need to restart that. So that's where you're getting the wheat market. It's managed to come back now just 16 to 17 cents lower.
2: And that was Mark Schultz, North Star Commodity, with comments. And it looks like some areas in southwest Minnesota are getting drier. And we've been hearing about that late this week. Nobles, Rock, Jackson, and Cottonwood County area would welcome some rain, according to Jim Nesseth with Extended Ag Services.
4: We would certainly welcome some rain. That last rain event that went through, we just got a couple tents here and there. And so we're a little bit on the dry side, especially in Nobles and Rock County.
2: In Chicago, closing prices today, corn futures September 4.64 and a quarter up a quarter of a cent, December 4.87 and a half steady, August soybeans 12.48 and up 10 and a half, September up 9 and a quarter, November 10.53 and a half, up 9 and three quarters, August soybean meal at 331.30, that was up 140, September up $2, August soybean oil down 126, September down 122, September Chicago wheat 6.78 down 18 and a quarter, September Minneapolis wheat down 10 and a quarter at 7 19.75. Again, September corn up 0.25. August beans up 10.5. November up 9.75. August live cattle up 167. October up 112. August feeder cattle up 155. August lean hogs 102.85, up 70. October up 12.
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8: News this hour at Town Hall. I'm Bob Agnew in Washington. The president appears to be losing his patience with leaders of Iran who refuse to make a deal.
9: The U.S. military hitting targets in Iran for a 13th night in a row. Those targets include communication networks, drone storage facilities, and military command centers. The president saying he is thinking about restarting major combat operations in Iran that would be larger than the strikes during Operation Epic Fury.
8: That is Laura Winters reporting. At least 7 blasts have taken place near a military base hosting U.S. forces in the northern Iraqi city of Erbil.
10: At least 7 explosions have broken out near a military base hosting U.S. forces in the northern Iraqi city of Erbil. The city's in the country's semi-autonomous Kurdish region. The explosions began at around 9:30 a.m. local time on Friday, according to an Associated Press journalist in the area who heard the blasts. The journalist observed at least 4 plumes of black smoke rising into the sky from areas near or inside the base. There's been no immediate information on casualties or the cause of the explosions, and Iraqi and U.S. officials haven't immediately commented. I'm Charles Dulatesma.
8: The cry of Allahu Akbar during a pair of stabbings near New York Central Park last night being investigated now as a hate crime. One of the victims was clearly Jewish and wearing a yarmulke on his head. Police say he was stabbed while walking out of synagogue. Police say the suspect also assaulted a nearby Asian man. Both victims hospitalized. The suspect is behind bars. The administration cited a failure to enforce bans on goods made with forced labor in announcing extra tariffs of 10 to 12.5% on some 60 economies late yesterday. That's drawing objections from America's trading partners, including China and Japan. Australia's trade minister slammed the new tariffs as completely unjustified. More from townhall.com.
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8: Nearly a dozen people are recovering after a seaplane crash north of Seattle.
13: The seaplane crashed in the northern San Juan Islands, catching fire. Multiple agencies successfully rescued the pilot and 10 passengers and transported them to hospitals via boat and air. Videos posted on social media show the aircraft banking to one side as it flies low over the water. The plane makes a hard landing first on one float, then briefly skips into the air before hitting a rocky coast. People can be seen getting out of the plane as smoke rises before bright orange flames engulf the fuselage, which was partially submerged against a large rock. The cause of the accident isn't known. The Federal Aviation Administration is investigating. I'm Mike Hempen.
8: The crash comes less than 3 weeks after a seaplane carrying 8 people made a rough landing in New York City's East River. In that case, there were only minor injuries as a result. You'll find breaking news and analysis at townhall.com. Ford Motor Company is recalling more than a half million of its Broncos.
14: Ford is recalling nearly 566,000 Broncos and Bronco Raptors from model years 2021 through 2026. The automaker estimates that around 1% of the vehicles have insufficient protection on the wiring harness in the engine compartment, which can expose wires and short circuit, increasing the risk of fire. To fix the problem, dealerships will install new covers over the wiring free of charge. Ford says it's not aware of any reports of accidents or injuries related to the issue. Marcela Sanchez, Washington.
8: The European Commission has found TikTok did not adequately protect children's privacy rights on its platform, allowing adults to view the pages of minors. They say that leads to the possibility exploitation. You'll find more on these stories at townhall.com.
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16: This is Weatherology. I'm meteorologist Ray Miller with your Alexandria Lakes area forecast. A heat advisory for Saturday, extreme heat watch for Sunday. This afternoon, lots of sun, high temperature of 84. Tonight, partly cloudy with a low temperature of 68 and southwest winds at 10 to 20. Saturday, plenty of sunshine with a high temperature around 95, the heat index close to 100. Sunday, lots of sunshine with a high temperature of 96. For KXRA, I'm meteorologist Ray Miller. Right now, it's 79.
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23: All right, let's do it. The Markley, Van Camp, and Robbins Show. Jamie Markley, David Van Camp, Scott Robbins. Friday, that always feels good. Going to have a lot of fun today. Man, there's some nuttiness going on out there.
24: Yeah.
23: And I did not know that the president, Donald J. Trump, was to blame for voter fraud.
24: Yes. Well, New Jersey Governor
25: Wait, what?
24: Yeah,
25: Trump is.
24: This is according to the New Jersey governor, Mikey Sherrill, who blamed Trump for the fact that her state registered thousands of non-citizens to vote, and hundreds of them actually did vote.
23: Okay, let's hear this.
26: We move very quickly because the people of New Jersey obviously deserve accountability and transparency. We're running an independent investigation right now to get to the bottom of exactly how this happened and what's going on. But, you know, it is not a surprise to me that the federal government, that the Trump administration wants to immediately weaponize this against people as opposed to focusing on making sure that we're running free and fair elections. That's my focus. I would say again that
23: you
26: Trump
23: didn't
26: has done more.
23: Do it.
24: Yeah.
23: You're a prime example of why we need voter ID.
24: Yes.
27: Because people are being told it happened? Is that the problem?
24: Yes.
23: Well, they're pouncing, and you can't pounce, apparently.
24: Yeah, you're not allowed to notice, a.k.a. pounce, on things like this, especially if they prove you right.
27: How do you just get by with saying that?
23: Because you have a media that will help carry your message along.
27: That's ridiculous.
23: Of course it is.
26: I would say again that Trump has done more to undermine our election system than anyone in my lifetime, including Vladimir Putin. He has a
27: Oh, come on.
23: What? You just say crap. Where are the receipts for that?
24: Yeah.
23: Where's the theory on that one?
27: Including Vladimir Putin?
23: And they're still sticking on the Russia talking point.
24: Yeah, I kind of think that, having thousands of people that we know of illegally registered to vote in your state and hundreds of them illegally casting ballots undermines confidence way more than anything that Donald Trump has done.
23: Agreed.
27: Some humility about it. Come out and say, this is terrible and it needs to be stopped, and we're going to stop it. not all this game playing with Donald Trump is the response. What?
0: No, man. Okay, go ahead.
27: Vladimir Putin?
0: Roll on. Go ahead.
26: He has attacked the 2020 election, which he ran. He has also sent out an insurrection against us when we were trying to certify that election. He then has defunded
0: all... Dude, are you kidding me? You're still going to go with that?
27: It's unbelievable.
0: The unarmed insurrection.
24: Yes.
0: Got it. Go ahead.
26: He then has defunded all of the ways in which we protect and keep our elections safe. So contrary to what he's doing here in New Jersey, we are focused on running fair elections and getting to the bottom of what took place.
0: Okay.
27: God. The lack of self-awareness is stunning.
0: David, I know we were going to do it later. Can I just play the Harmeet Dhillon thing?
24: Oh, sure. Go ahead.
0: You know, Harmeet Dhillon is talking about Jersey because she was asked, they had her on Fox, about investigations going on with all this nonsense, because you get all these states that won't give up the voter rolls to have them checked.
1: You plan to take this fight to the Supreme Court?
3: Well, we do. It's actually closer to 30 states. 20 states have given us their voter rolls voluntarily, and we've found hundreds of thousands of people on those voter rolls who shouldn't have been there. Now, since the governor made this announcement, we've opened up an investigation. We asked her to disclose to us the names of the 6,600 individuals who were wrongfully put on the voter rolls and then the 400 who voted knowing that they weren't entitled to. And today she hasn't responded to us yet, but she did tell the New York Times and others in New Jersey that she wasn't going to give us that information because, quote unquote, we would weaponize it and she doesn't trust us with the data. Well, who can't be trusted with data, Governor Sherrill? It seems like it's actually New Jersey because these people said they weren't entitled to vote and then you put them on the voter rolls in your state, blaming the vendor, calling it a glitch, etc. It is the job of the election officials, not some data vendor, to determine citizenship when they put people on the voter rolls. That's federal law. And it also sounds like, Liz, the state allowed these people to stay on the voter rolls for more than a year after they knew that they weren't legally entitled. That is a violation of federal law, too, federal criminal law.
0: Oh.
24: Yeah.
0: You could be in a lot of trouble for that.
24: Yeah. I like, too, how Governor Sherrill says, you know, we move quick in the state of New Jersey. This started 3 years ago.
0: Yeah, I know.
24: Come on.
0: It's a joke. An absolute joke. All right. I know that this is becoming a big story out of Madison, Wisconsin.
27: Here we go again. Here we go again.
0: I'll let you set it up, David.
24: Well, Madison, Wisconsin, a known criminal resisted arrest, stabbed a cop, and then got shot and killed. And they're really trying to George Floyd this thing.
0: Yes, they are.
24: And it doesn't seem to be working all that well because you've kind of just got the usual suspects out there. This was crazy, though. During a press conference yesterday, the police chief is at the police station.
0: Mm-hmm.
24: And this lunatic comes in and starts yelling and takes the mic from the chief of police. And the chief of police just lets him.
0: It's unreal. Mm-hmm. All right, roll it.
17: We don't want any of that talk. You've given us this speech with you'll deliver justice. Oh, we've seen the cameras. We've seen. It was a knife in this young man's hand. We don't want to hear that today. We didn't want to hear it when they put their neck on George Floyd's neck. We don't put their foot on George Floyd's neck, and we don't want to hear it today. That's the, what do you have to say about that? No. Oh, you don't get to talk. Give me this microphone then. Excuse me. That's right. My name is Carlos Dixon. I represent
0: ATAP.
17: All power to all people. Zero power to Zionists. Zero power to capitalists. Zero power to colonialism. What you are doing right now in this city is continuing the disgusting nature of colonialism, the disgusting nature of imperialism. Look up the definition of imperialism. It's all within the policies.
0: Listen, it's unreal that he gave the guy the mic.
24: Yeah.
0: Okay, for most of America, you see this story. Okay, you got this guy. He's resisting arrest and then pulls out the knife and stabs a cop.
24: Mm-hmm.
0: Okay? No one cares the guy got shot. Sorry.
24: Nope.
0: No one cares.
24: No.
0: Everybody's over it.
24: It's like, well, yeah, that's what happens when you stab a cop. You're going to get shot.
0: And you hear these talking points like, when are they going to stop shooting us? When are they going to stop this police brutality? No. When will people stop resisting arrest? When will people stop attacking cops? That's what happens. It's common sense.
24: Mm-hmm.
0: You stab a cop, you're going to get killed.
24: Mm-hmm.
0: Okay. ABC can cover it every day and bury the part where the person had a knife and injured the cop, and they could put that, you know, in a minute and a half, in a two-minute story, so people leave with the impression of, oh, this is not justified. But most people look at it and go, yeah, whatever.
2: I think
0: when
2: I
0: was another one of these.
27: When I was a mobile DJ doing weddings and whatever, and a drunk guy came up and tried to grab my mic, I pushed him off the stage. And give it to him.
0: Right.
27: Here, go ahead, drunkle. Talk whatever, say whatever you want.
0: Oh, yeah.
27: No!
0: Well, it sounded like someone was intimidated.
27: Well, yes, of course. And they're afraid to look that, you know, that they don't want to be a racist. They want to, you know.
0: Even you're the police chief.
27: He took the mic from you.
24: I've never been to the police station in Madison, Wisconsin, but that's the other thing is, having been a reporter, and when you go into these briefing rooms, usually at most police, everyone that I've been to at least, you're going through some level of security. Like, you got to be buzzed in in order to get behind the main lobby. If you're going there. So did this dude just, like, walk past security? Was there no security? That part, to me, just the old reporter in my brain was like, how the hell that guy, how was he allowed to get back there?
0: Oh, my goodness.
27: And there's Ben Crump.
0: Is Ben on the scene in Madison?
27: He's on
0: now?
27: The scene, yeah.
0: Yes.
27: I think they put the signal out, like the bat signal.
0: Yeah.
27: Ben sees it and just, whatever he's doing, he gets on the plane and flies wherever.
24: It's actually an auditory thing. It's the Crump cannon. Fire the Crump cannon, and there then he comes a-running.
27: There he is. Yep.
0: And since there wasn't much anymore in Mississippi, now he's in Wisconsin.
27: Well, there's more money in Wisconsin.
0: Yeah. Okay, got it. All right. Meanwhile, speaking of cops... Cops apparently are very upset in New York City because Mamdani is urging people to protest in the street when Benjamin Netanyahu comes to town.
27: I heard this too.
0: And cops are like, are you serious? Because this means it's going to get out of control.
24: Yeah.
0: And we've already had the World Cup and the Knicks with the NBA title. You know, 4th of July, the massive America 250 celebration. We have all these people in this town working overtime, trying to keep everybody safe, and now you fan the flames of this?
24: Yeah.
0: I don't blame him for being upset.
24: Oh, yeah. There were already going to be protests if Netanyahu shows up. I mean, that's just baked in now. But, yeah, when you have the mayor out there with his megaphone saying, yeah, get out there. It's terrible.
0: But are any of us surprised?
27: Nope.
24: No.
0: That's what happens when you elect a guy like, well, Mamdani. Also, Antifa isn't real. Who said that?
24: This is a Wisconsin Democrat, Mark Pocan, trying to whitewash left-wing terrorism by going back to that old Democrat talking point.
0: All right, here we go.
4: The president did a directive, NSPM7, flows off the tongue, doesn't it, that basically is saying Antifa is this entity that's causing all of this. Look, Antifa is nothing. There's not like an address to Antifa. The only Antifa I know is a drag queen with that name, right? It's so ridiculous, yet they're trying to say everything is somehow Antifa or left-related, and it's a way to actually stop free speech in the United States.
0: Well, is that what it is? Mm-hmm. You see Antifa demonstrations in many parts of the United States.
24: Yeah.
0: Okay. Now, if you want to go with the conspiracy when they say white supremacy is what we really got to look after, because that's the biggest threat to our country. You can't pinpoint that.
24: Right.
0: Where are those big rallies happening?
24: Right.
0: It's a freaking farce. Mm-hmm. But Antifa, well, it's just an idea, right?
27: Because they don't have a mailing address?
24: Yeah, they don't have a mailing address. They have they have stash houses, and, you know, they've got a flag. But, yeah, it's just an idea, though, really.
0: Wow.
27: Well, I guess I can't make my checks out to Antifa. No place to send it.
0: If they just had sponsor children,
27: exactly.
0: That would really help the whole cause, wouldn't it?
27: Right.
0: Okay. And don't tell me this, okay? Sometimes I get surprised. We're looking at, you know, the different stuff we're bringing into the show, and David says that he's got libs singing again.
24: Yes.
0: Yeah. Yes. No.
24: There is an anti-ICE protest. A bunch of older liberal white women singing.
0: No. No. No. No.

0: gosh. Oh, no. Somewhere
1: there's a divorced guy who sees that video and says, that alimony check is my favorite time of the month. You know, no
0: kidding. Worth every penny.
2: No kidding.
3: Wow.
0: And then
3: nice.
0: They have tea and crumpets later and talk about how hip it was that they went out and did it. Oh, good night, man. All right, the five stories we're watching today and much more straight ahead right here.

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0: The Markley Van Camp and Robbins Show. Jamie Markley, David Van Camp, Scott Robbins, and now the five stories we're watching today.
1: One, two, okay, number five. Meta is launching Facebook Verified, a free badge to verify there's a real person behind a profile. All you got to do is provide a biometric scan of your face.
0: What could go wrong? Right. How's that going to be used?
1: Right. Okay. The surveillance age is truly upon us.
0: Yeah.
1: Number four, Senator John Ossoff has spent thousands of dollars in campaign funds on makeup services. And since February, it's like $2,800, something like that.
0: Makeup services.
1: Yeah, this is according to the Washington Free Beacon, which looked at some of his disclosures. He's got like a Hollywood makeup artist, somebody who worked on The Hunger Games, doing his makeup for him.
0: Seriously?
1: Yes, he has spent more than Alexandria Ocasio-Cortez has on makeup.
0: Whoa!
2: And just as much as Rashida Tlaib on The Barber.
1: Well, I did kind of like the subtle dig with the Washington Free Beacon report, because they did mention Rashida Tlaib.
2: Oh, they
1: said, yeah, he spent far more than Alexandria Ocasio-Cortez by about $1,000. He spent more. And okay. Then they listed, like, Rashida Tlaib has, like, apparently declared, like, $28 or something like that.
2: Yeah, that's just in disposable razors.
0: Dude, I'm trying to figure this out. I want to see, like, a picture. What would the dude look like without makeup if you're spending that much on it?
1: He wants to look good on screen. He's also been hitting the gym because he wants to, because you know how he does, he mimics Obama's cadence.
0: I'll have to listen again. I'm sure he does.
1: I think when he first came onto the scene, I think we played sort of side by side. He really tries to do that, but he's been hitting the gym because he wants to look fit. It's all about the aesthetics. So, yeah, makeup services, very important to his future political career.
0: Okay.
1: Number three, removal orders for illegal aliens are at record levels now due to what's called a mega master hearing, a new policy that fast-tracks immigration proceedings. Some people didn't have a court date scheduled until years from now, but the feds are rescinding those to clear out the backlog, and they're saying, hey, now you got like a month to come in instead of like 2 years. And so if you miss your court date, boom, removal order issued.
0: Right. Well, you'd see some that were like 2030.
1: Yeah. And then, and of course, some of the advocates for illegal aliens are out there saying, well, this is not fair. You can't just send somebody a letter in the mail and expect them to show up. Au contraire. Sure, yes, you can.
2: Yeah, I will. Yeah, of course. Yeah.
0: Sometimes it's jury duty.
1: Yeah, there's jury duty. I mean, I don't know. The same people are also advocating for universal vote by mail. I thought the mail was safe and secure.
0: Exactly.
1: All right. Number two, Treasury Secretary Scott Bessent says four individuals and nine entities have been sanctioned that have been involved in Iran's sanctions evasion network. And number one, Kuwait, Bahrain, and Jordan said they were fending off Iranian attacks again. Iran launched drones at American assets hours after U.S. strikes killed four people and partly damaged an Islamic Revolutionary Guard Corps facility.
0: Okay. Apparently, it's National Drive-Through Day.
1: Mm.
0: It's also National Tequila Day. We will not be participating.
2: I was going to say.
0: No. Can't be going back now. It's been too long. No.
2: Double cheeseburger and a shot of tequila, please.
0: You know who's the fastest?
2: Drive-through?
0: Yeah. Fast food?
2: Chick-fil-A.
1: Taco Bell.
0: Yes, Taco Bell.
2: No, I was going to say Chick-fil-A. I go by pretty speedy there, too.
0: Oh, actually, Chick-fil-A did not fare well when it came to speed.
2: That's too bad.
0: Yeah, they ranked last at 427 seconds.
2: Are you kidding
0: me? Like 7 minutes.
1: Oh, well, part of it is because of the demand. The lines are usually really long. They're very efficient at clearing out those lines, but
2: yeah,
1: it can take some time.
0: But when it came to friendliness, Chick-fil-A, number one.
1: Well, yeah.
0: Has been for years, followed by Dutch Brothers and Raising Cane's. McDonald's. DFL on that one.
2: Really?
1: Well, yeah. Yes. It's like McDonald's, you walk in there and they're like, hey, what are you doing here? I don't know. I want food.
0: It really depends on which one.

0: City McDonald's act like they're doing me a favor by waiting on me.
1: The worst for me personally is always Wendy's. And walk in there and the cashier is pregnant and smoking. And you're
2: yeah. See, you always say that. I've had good experiences at Wendy's.
1: The fry guy's giving somebody a tattoo. It's crazy.
2: Overall satisfaction, Chick-fil-A again. Yeah. So even with the wait, there you go.
0: It's worth the wait.
2: Elon Musk, did you hear this interview with The Economist? Not taking it at all. That and what's your story coming up?

0: This is Weatherology. I'm meteorologist Ray Miller with your Alexandria Lakes area forecast. A heat advisory for Saturday, extreme heat watch for Sunday. This afternoon, lots of sun, high temperature of 84. Tonight, partly cloudy with a low temperature of 68 and southwest winds at 10 to 20. Saturday, plenty of sunshine with a high temperature around 95, the heat index close to 100. Sunday, lots of sunshine with a high temperature of 96. For KXRA, I'm meteorologist Ray Miller. Right now, it's 79.
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0: The Markley, Van Camp, and Robin Show. I'm Jamie Markley, the Gen Xer. The Millennial, David Van Camp, and the Sexy Boomer. That's Scott Robbins. Happened to see this piece of an interview, The Economist. This person's name is Zanny Mitten Beddoes. Okay?
1: Mitten.
0: And she's from the UK. She's interviewing Elon Musk.
1: Well, run that name by me again.
0: Zanny Mitten Beddoes.
1: The UK's not a real place.
0: No, right. She's very proud of it and doesn't like that Elon Musk has been spreading, you know, false impressions of the UK. And she calls him a far-right supporter. And he's taking issue. He's just not having it at all.
2: You support not just the populist right, but the far right. In fact, very fringe parties in some countries.
3: No, I support the normal people.
2: Okay.
3: What do you call the far right, falsely?
2: You think as the normal person. Okay.
3: Yes. Literally, you could go back 10 or 15 years, and these policies were completely normal. In fact, one of the things I think is quite funny is to take a speech from Obama and Hillary, and then go to someone and say, who's on the sort of what I call the lunatic left, and say, what do you think of the speech by Trump? I'm like, oh wow, he's the worst person ever. Actually, that was a speech by Obama, or actually, that was a speech by Hillary.
2: I agree that the center of gravity in this country has shifted. Certainly, the Democratic Party shifted to the left, but that's not what I'm talking about. I'm talking about people like Rupert Lowe.
3: It's just normal people. And mm-hmm. and here are the principles. And tell me, which of these sound terrible? That we should have secure borders. That we should have safe cities. That we should have sensible spending. Which of those three are far right fringe? And I would like to just admonish you and the media for the absurd characterization of the far right. It is false and misleading and nonsense. Please keep this part in.
2: We'll keep all of this in. Let me cut this part. Let me push back on that.
3: Because
2: you have
3: nonsense.
2: Yeah, Elon, you have.
4: Well, she was Popeye, wasn't she?
1: Wait, yes. Miss Mittens, man.
4: man.
0: Oh, buddy. Well, it's funny then. I happen to see a follow-up on X. Someone shared this, and Elon's like, exactly. And it was Obama. Debate. 2008. Roll it.
5: This administration, the Bush administration, has done nothing to control the problem that we have. We've had 5 million undocumented workers come over the borders since George Bush took office. It has become an extraordinary problem. And
0: time out there. Dude, whenever we're talking about this,
4: wow.
0: And I will say, we've been talking about this for 20 years.
4: Mm-hmm.
0: And it used to be, this would be offensive to people in the GOP.
4: Mm-hmm.
0: To say, crack down on the illegal immigration and on the companies that are hiring these people. It's not fair to the American workers. Whoa, some of these companies, they need the cheap labor. Blah, blah, blah. Shh. Don't tell anybody. Oh, and you're trying to tell people, I'm the same as I've ever been on the stupid issue. But neither party wants to get anything done. But anyway, this is back to Obama.
5: The reason the American people are concerned is because they are seeing their own economic position slip away. And oftentimes, employers are exploiting these undocumented workers. They're not paying the minimum wage. They're not observing worker safety laws. As president, I will make sure that we finally have the kind of border security that we need. That's step number one.
2: Xenophobic.
1: Well, he was espousing the great replacement theory, wasn't he?
0: Yes, he was.
1: Oh, my goodness.
0: Shame on him.
5: That's step number one. Step number two is to take on employers. Right now, an employer has more of a chance of getting hit by lightning than be prosecuted for hiring an undocumented worker. That has to change. They have to be held accountable. Start shedding some light on the problem, and we can once again be a nation of laws and a nation of immigrants. That's what I intend to do as President of the United States.
0: Why doesn't anyone ever bring that up to Obama now?
4: Isn't that stunning to hear?
0: Yeah. I remember it, though. It was less than 20 years ago.
4: 18 years ago.
0: Yeah.
4: 18 years ago.
0: I know. Yeah. Gosh, dang. Yeah. We talked about it before. And yeah, voting for Obama one time, but still. Did you really vote for him? Like, you got to understand, at the time.
4: Yeah, it was a different time. Yeah.
0: and there were different issues. And, you know, I would say I was fairly naive politically. But also, the Democratic talking points at the time were at least in the same ballpark. It's nowhere near the same party now.
1: Yeah.
0: And I, you know, if I had it to do over again, I wouldn't have voted for Obama because he was full of crap.
4: Such a different place in your life, too.
0: Oh, yeah.
4: You're just kind of starting out your career and, you know, you don't understand that what happens if you start making a little money and having a family and all those things that go with it, how you shift.
0: You knew you were tired of politics and you were looking for something different.
4: Well, yeah, and Hopi Changey came along, yeah.
0: So, yeah, and you were naive enough to buy into that BS. And then you figured it out in a few years. Hey, this guy changed on everything.
4: He was a very impressive figure, though.
0: Oh, yeah. Well, what was he saying? What was he saying to young black dudes? Pull your pants up.
4: Yeah, he was.
0: Be respectable.
4: Yeah, and again,
0: quit impregnating women. You can't say that now.
1: Oh, no.
0: But a lot of us have the same views. But now you're what? Racist if you have that view.
4: Yeah.
0: Oh, okay. Because what? I see the world differently and have some family values.
4: Yeah.
0: And know what's best for kids.
4: But it's also great to hear that stuff.
0: Oh, yeah.
4: And to realize that they were a lot more sane and normal during that time than they are now.
0: Yes. But the one thing that's happening right now with the communists is it's the same sort of hope and change message that they're giving people that are young and naive. And all they know is, hey, we are not making a whole lot of money. We're falling way behind and somebody needs to change this system.
4: Yeah. I got a crap degree. I got nowhere to go with it.
0: Right.
4: And, you know, I should have learned how to weld or be an electrician or a roofer or whatever, right?
0: Whatever.
4: Yeah.
0: Yeah, but I was told if I went to school for this.
4: Absolutely. Yeah.
0: You know?
4: I was lied to. Yeah.
0: Exactly. Yeah. All right. Time to move on. We do it a couple of times a day. Go around the table. It may not be the biggest story out there, but it caught your attention. David, today, what's your story?
1: It's been one of those stories that has been out there for a while, but hasn't been a big topic of, you would say, national conversation. Whoa.
0: Whoa.
1: And that is that Tijuana is dumping raw sewage into America. And people in San Diego are getting sick from it. It is because Tijuana had a major boost in population. Their infrastructure is terrible. And so they're just leaking poo water into San Diego County.
0: Well, that's xenophobic to even say that.
1: It's gross, man.
0: Yeah, it is.
1: And whole San Diego County, hey, they're stepping up to the plate. They're handing out air purifiers to deal with it.
4: The stench?
1: Yeah. So inside your home, because, I mean,
4: oh my God,
1: there are doctors who are talking about now seeing teenagers with chronic migraines because you've got this toxic air coming into their homes.
0: Oh my God.
1: Well, but then there was one part, you know, kind of talking about entitlement a little bit. Here's part of the report from the local Fox affiliate. It'll start off with one of the local officials talking about how they're solving the problem by giving people air filters.
0: Oh, gosh.
6: You spoke up, you fought for your family and your health, and we heard you and we acted.
7: But some worry more devices mean higher electric bills, which they're already seeing.
8: If it is going to keep adding just like more to electricity, it's almost like at what benefit? Like, we don't even get kind of any incentives, you know, like any help or any like discount on our bill.
0: Oh, my God.
1: This is a young woman who just got 3 free air purifiers from the county. Yeah, but what about my electric bill? Somebody else needs to take up the tab.
0: At what cost? Is there any sort of machine that could help you stop talking like this? Maybe?
1: A brain purifier?
0: Yeah, something.
8: At what benefit? Like, we don't even get kind of any incentives.
4: I can't stand.
1: How much more is that actually going?
0: Jeez.
1: Running an air purifier is not going to drastically increase your...
0: No, it's not. Good night, man.
4: I can't believe it smells that bad, though.
1: Oh, dude, yeah, it's because it's the river is filled with poop. It's raw sewage, man.
4: Ugh, gosh.
0: Do the clean air you got at your place? Don't take it for granted.
4: Man, get one of those big tree air fresheners and hang it from the ceiling.
0: All right, Scotty, what do you got for your story?
4: This is kind of interesting. Democratic Representative Ro Khanna, he's a peach, has a message for his party ahead of the midterms. Get monitors to the polls now! Get lawyers on speed dial. Do whatever you have to do, but you need to keep ICE out. Wow, okay. So we need to have monitors at the polls. Who are volunteers? We need to make sure ICE is not at the polls. We need to make sure that we have an election observer that is there all the time, prepared to take legal action. The president is going to do everything he can to delegitimize this election. Well, I have a question. Hello? If non-citizens can't vote, which you've said many, many times, what are you worried about?
0: That's my question. Like, if ICE is at the polling place, I don't care.
4: Nope. They're going to take the people who can't, are here illegally. They can't vote anyway.
0: Right.
4: But you wanted to vote, Ro. You gave yourself away without giving yourself away.
0: Yes.
4: Absolutely did.
0: I agree.
4: Jeez.
0: Yeah. For my story, this is a piece in Business Insider written by this dude whose parents were going on a vacation. They wanted to visit Japan. They were going to Tokyo.
4: Okay.
0: And so in the piece, he asked the question, basically, which is easier, traveling with a toddler or grandparents?
4: Well,
0: why did you make that face, David?
1: Because my gut reaction is toddler's easier.
0: Well, he's comparing it, and it's just kind of a funny piece. And he said, you know, it turned out to be traveling with the grandparents was tougher than the toddlers.
4: Mm-hmm.
0: By at least some, and here's why. One, they couldn't get around well. Okay. By the way, his parents are 78.
4: Yeah.
0: Literally and figuratively. Because apparently Tokyo is known for its efficient train system, but they couldn't use it because the mother couldn't see or maneuver well enough to use the subways, so they had to deal with taxis. So that made that part tougher. And he said they really struggled with ordering food. They could not grasp how to use the popular vending machines. Just electronically, whatever.
4: Right.
0: And they weren't able to stand long enough to wait in the lines at the best places. So they did ultimately try several foods, which is far from a given with a toddler. So that part was good. But then he thought, you know, a short rest here and there will be good for them, keep their energy up. But he said it wasn't enough. He wrote in the piece, I thought 15-minute breaks would be long enough, but they never were. Every stop stretched to nearly an hour. And if a cafe had Wi-Fi, I'd completely lose them. Both would immediately reach for their phones exactly like my teenagers do. He did say on the plus side, he did get more gratitude than there would have been with a toddler. Mm-hmm. Even if he had to wait until it was over. But he said when it was done, they were leaving for the airport. And the father hugged him and said, we could have never done this trip without you. We would have been stuck in our hotel rooms overwhelmed. So they were very thankful that he was like their travel guide.
1: I think sometimes, too, there's a tendency, and I get it just from a human perspective, but there's a tendency to not want to let your kid sort of dictate where you're going or take the lead on certain things.
0: Right.
1: So that adds more tension, it adds more speed bumps to the process. Things can take a little bit longer because it's like, man, if you would just let me handle this.
0: Right.
1: But I get it. From there's pride in there. I mean, I understand that.
0: Yeah. So,
4: well,
0: there's pluses and minuses with both, but I thought that was just a funny piece. So there you go. Boy, if you're going to get arrested, stealing bacon or stealing vodka, what's worse? What if you stole them both? Do they go together at all?
4: Tell me.
0: Nimrod's in the news coming up in a few, and a news update next.

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4: The Markley Van Camp and Robin Show. 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
6: President Trump posting on Truth Social that Xi Jinping, the president of China, has assured him that they would not sell any weapons to Iran, and that statement included Chinese companies. He says, considering our relationship, I take him at his word, and besides, I'm doing him big favors. Also, likewise, President Putin, despite his horrible war going on in Ukraine, the relationship remains as it does with President Zelensky. He told me that he would not sell weapons to Iran. He understands that I do not sell weapons to Ukraine, but to NATO countries. They pay full price, and those how those weapons are distributed, I have no idea. Therefore, two major countries that speak of often in terms of Iran are, in my opinion, not participating. There you go.
4: All right. And now Nimrod's in the news.
7: When the going gets tough.
8: Damn it, this is too hard.
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8: I love the poorly educated.
4: All right. Nimrod's in the news. We go to California. 39-year-old Shanae Watkins arrested for stealing bacon and vodka from grocery stores.
5: Wow.
4: Plural. One store caught her hiding at least 14 packages of Oscar Mayer thick-cut bacon and 6 handles of Tito's vodka in her bag.
6: Breakfast of champions right there.
4: There you go.
5: Clear plan for quality of life right there. That's it.
4: After that, she drove to another store, tried to steal 5 more packages of bacon, 6 more handles of vodka. In the reusable bag, she was booked into jail. Everyone enjoyed breakfast, and that's Nimrod's in the news.

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6: News this hour at Town Hall. I'm Bob Agnew in Washington. The U.S. military hitting various targets in Iran for a 13th night in a row last night. More details from correspondent Laura Winters.
7: President Trump appears to be losing patience with Iranian leaders who refuse to make a deal. The U.S. military taking out targets in Iran, including military command centers and drone storage facilities, for a 13th night in a row. The president telling Axios he's considering a massive attack on Iran, bigger than ever before, and that he is close to a decision.
6: The number of measles cases in this country has surpassed the record-breaking tally for all of 2025, with five more months still to go.
8: The U.S. Centers for Disease Control and Prevention logged 2,318 cases of measles as of Thursday. The nation had 2,289 cases in 2025, the worst year for measles in more than three decades. Now, 2026 has easily become the U.S.'s worst year for measles since 1991. As major outbreaks in South Carolina, Utah, and Arizona have sickened hundreds, and small clusters of cases sparked in other states. I'm Bernie Bennett.
6: Tens of thousands of people in Spain and southern France have evacuated their homes while wildfires rage out of control nearby. Spain's government has declared a national emergency after multiple wildfires forced the evacuation of about 20,000 people. Meanwhile, in a part of France, more than 63,000 people had to be evacuated as a precaution there. The U.S. has cited concerns about forced labor in announcing a new round of tariffs against 60 trading partners. The charge of modern-day slavery did not go over well with Australian Trade Minister Don Farrell.
9: Can I say how disappointed we are in the decision of the United States Trade Representative to increase tariffs on some Australian products going into the United States.
6: Farrell calls the new tariffs completely unjustified. You'll find more on these stories at townhall.com.
10: 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Silver has fallen even further. 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
6: The European Commission has said it found TikTok not adequately protecting children's privacy rights on its platform because it allows adults to view the accounts of minors. Commission spokesperson Thomas Reynier says if TikTok doesn't take some steps that are now being required by the European Union's Digital Services Act, children could be harmed.
11: Minors are exposed to predators, to grooming, and to cyberbullying. Putting default settings for minors is not a beauty contest under the DSA. It must be effective. TikTok now has the right to defend itself, but must adapt the settings to ensure a high level of privacy, security, and safety for kids online.
6: The investigation comes on the heels of back-to-back crackdowns on big tech companies by the Brussels-based European Commission. It has led the world so far in regulating tech behemoths, especially when it comes to their impact on children, and that includes steps it's taken against Meta and Apple. You'll find breaking news and analysis at townhall.com. President Trump says he's expanding a voluntary pledge aimed at protecting consumers against the negative fallout of those big AI data centers.
12: The American innovators and consumers thrive to win together because we're insisting that AI data centers and big tech companies pay their own way.
6: Now, the president says there is a lot of negative press right now about the data centers, but they're actually important. But he says that puts the burden on those who own the AI data centers and government officials to help inform consumers about their benefits.
12: You have to convince your community how great these things. You can't fight it. You have to go with it. And you're going to have all that protection, and we're giving you automatic protection. But you're going to make a tremendous amount of money. You're going to reduce taxes. And you're going to have something that if you don't have it, everybody else wants it.
6: The artificial intelligence build-out, all those data centers, has become a lightning rod of controversy ahead of the upcoming midterm elections. You'll find more on these stories at townhall.com.
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15: This is Weatherology. I'm meteorologist Ray Miller with your Alexandria Lakes area forecast. A heat advisory for Saturday, extreme heat watch for Sunday. This afternoon, lots of sun, high temperature of 84. Tonight, partly cloudy with a low temperature of 68 and southwest winds at 10 to 20. Saturday, plenty of sunshine with a high temperature around 95, the heat index close to 100. Sunday, lots of sunshine with a high temperature of 96. For KXRA, I'm meteorologist Ray Miller. Right now, it's 78.
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22: The Markley, Van Camp, and Robbins Show. Jamie Markley, David Van Camp, Scott Robbins. All right, David, somebody got stabby in New York?
23: Yeah, someone did. A Jewish man and an Asian man were stabbed by a lunatic identified as Raul Morales, who was heard screaming, Allahu Akbar, in New York City yesterday. And so it seems pretty clear what motivated this. It's a possible hate crime, they're saying. New York Attorney General Letitia James spoke about the attacks.
22: Okay.
24: I also want to say that I had the opportunity to speak to the police commissioner as well as the local district attorney, and they have asked me not to draw any conclusions as a result of last night's event. And so I don't want to draw any conclusions.
23: Yeah, I don't want to draw any conclusions.
25: They don't want me to, so I'm not going to draw any.
23: I know. Yeah, whatever, you know.
22: Meaning whether or not it's a hate crime.
23: Right.
25: Yeah. The jury's still out.
22: Even though he yelled, Allahu Akbar.
25: People say things, you know.
22: Right. And he had a jersey that said Jihadi All-Stars.
25: Did he?
22: I'm just saying if he did, we don't know. We're not quite sure what motivated this.
23: It's possible he was looking at a snack bar and saying, I love you, snack bar. You know?
25: It's possible that it was misinterpreted, yes.
22: Yeah. Maybe it was Toby Keith, I love this bar, just because of the accent it came out as Allahu Akbar. Maybe.
25: Alibaba.
22: Maybe. Something like that.
23: Kareem Abdul-Jabbar. Maybe he's just a fan.
25: Who knows?
22: Yeah, he was talking about the Knicks and said, well, anyway. Yeah, I think we all know what that was about.
25: It's dumb that we don't know.
22: I know.
25: Can't be sure.
22: Speaking of New York, Nick Shirley showed up in New York. That's not good for the left, usually.
23: No.
22: I mean, I know that he's not, you know, an award-winning journalist, right. And he doesn't have a journalist degree, as they say.
25: How many Peabodys does he want, huh?
22: But he's broken a whole lot of stories about fraud in the United States.
23: That have led to actual guilty pleas.
22: Correct.
25: But no Murrow Awards.
23: Right.
22: Uh-uh.
25: None of those.
23: No AP Broadcast Excellence Award.
25: No, none of those. No.
23: Best feature?
25: Nope. Nothing, David. Nothing.
22: No, the state of Kansas hasn't given him an award for his journalism. No, no one has.
25: And he's on your side as well, so. Mm-hmm.
22: Is he really? Here he is in New York.
0: Here inside of these residential apartment complexes, we have some DME companies, durable medical equipment companies that receive money from New York Medicaid. And it's a bit fishy that they're operating inside of these residential apartment complexes. So we're going to see what's going on. We have Premier, Lifeline, and NextGen. They're all operating out of one apartment. Let's see what's going on.
22: Okay, so he's going in there. And he's talking about, you know, this is how the scam works. They operate around adult daycares. They provide equipment for ghost clients that don't exist, you know, like wheelchairs, knee braces, things like that, which apparently is easier to open than a bank account. And then you just bill Medicare for millions. That's it. Just, you know, pretty easy to do. So he starts knocking on doors of what are supposed to be these facilities, right?
0: How's it going, ma'am? My name is Nick. Is here? Yeah. Here, three durable medical equipment companies were launched within just a few months apart here, and that takes money from Medicaid and Medicare services. Mm-hmm. And so we're wondering, like, where's the equipment at?
2: Actually, I don't know.
0: But so do you guys not have any of the equipment here?
2: No.
0: No,
2: I don't have any.
22: No, anything. What?
25: What?
22: Nothing.
25: Equipment? What?
22: So, obviously, the officials there should be looking into that.
25: Yeah.
22: Now, the way I understand it, the failing New York Times, which is the standard bearer as far as journalistic integrity,
23: it is.
22: That's what we're told.
23: Yeah, it's the national paper of record.
22: Apparently, they couldn't break this caper, but Nick Shirley's gone in with his video camera again and is finding some fraud.
23: Well, they emailed and got a statement that said that there was nothing. Remember when CNN actually did that?
22: They did do it.
23: They actually.
22: You're not joking.
23: Was that California or was that Minneapolis or Minnesota?
22: One of the times
23: when they were trying to basically debunk Nick Shirley, they said they sat in a hotel room and called these companies and they said, "Well, we got responses denying these allegations. Okay, pack up. Go home."
22: Yeah, that's all you got to do. Yeah. CNN calls. So is there any part of this that people are suggesting that you would have, you know, frauded the government here with these medical supplies? No, that's not us. Oh, okay, thank you.
23: Yep.
22: Have a nice day.
23: Democracy dies in darkness.
22: Oh, gosh. But then, what Nick Shirley's been called every name in the book, too.
23: Oh yeah.
22: And anti-immigrant. And xenophobic. He's just going where the fraud is.
23: Right.
22: Doesn't matter what nationality someone is, where you're from, what your religion is, anything else. But, you know, just so happens there's been a lot of fraud from one side of the political aisle. And a lot of times it's from people from other countries.
25: I think the guy got tired of sitting around watching it happen.
22: Yeah.
25: You know, and while your Edward R. Murrow Award winners are, you know, covering the price of peaches. You know, now we've got this going on.
1: Or trying to, what, draw up another race story?
25: Of course.
1: Somewhere else?
25: But this is happening everywhere.
23: You got to think, though, you know, a lot of these journalists, these Murrow Award-winning journalists, are also really busy writing tips for how to survive a heat wave.
25: Well, that's true, David.
23: That's life-saving work.
25: Are you kidding me? The deaths, they would have been stacking up bodies at Cordwood if it wasn't for them telling him what to do.
23: Yeah, take frequent breaks if you're outside. Yeah.
25: Stay in the air conditioning.
1: Yeah. Okay.
25: Stuff like that, because they're going to go out with their sweatshirts on and run, you know. So,
1: Other news out there, you heard the story that Alexandria Ocasio-Cortez is leading as far as frontrunners, Democratic Party, in the New Hampshire poll.
23: Yeah.
25: Incredible.
1: Oh, yeah. And with Kamala Harris on that one, she's like DFL. She's like 5%.
23: Yeah.
1: AOC's up around 20, and then you get Pete Buttigieg and others. So a lot of people are talking about, you know, are you going to run? And she's, you know, being a little cheeky about it. Well, it's up to the people. Haven't thought about it till after the midterms, but hasn't ruled it out, you know, all of that. And some people think that she's going to be like the face of the Democratic Socialists, because that's what she's run on for a long time. And she's got favorability with that group. Trump, talking about the Democratic Socialists, he had a funny line in this, too.
3: That we want to be free, and we're going to continue to be free as long as we're smart. And we can't be hoodwinked. We can't be taken advantage of by people that say you're going to have a free home, you're going to get free rent, everything's going to be free. What they don't say is a year later, everything is going to end up in squalor, destruction, and death, and also death for our country. So we have to stop the threat of the communist rhetoric that you're hearing right now, because these people, they don't act. I'm very happy a poll came out. It said they're highly educated, but doing very poorly. In other words, they're losers. They went to school, they got a good education. Now they can't, they don't know what they're doing. So what they do is they complain about people like yourselves that have done so well. But we can't let the communist ideology even, we don't want to even think about it for this country. It would be terrible.
1: Yeah. In other words, losers. Classic Trump there. Did you guys hear about the Secret Service agent on J.D. Vance's detail placed on leave?
23: Oh, yeah, because he's leaking information.
1: Yes. Yeah. And then PMS Now does this big story about how there's a lot of people within the Secret Service that are very upset because of all the demands that J.D. Vance places on Secret Service.
23: Then find a different job. I don't know what to tell you.
1: Yeah, it was interesting. You know, Susan Crabtree with Real Clear Politics, she's done a lot of reporting on Secret Service. And part of it, she was talking about how J.D. Vance and Kamala Harris are completely different, but they have the same amount of staff. Here's just part of what she said in an interview.
18: He's traveling at least twice as much, if not likely more. He's very integral to this administration, far more than VP Harris was. And he also has young kids. So that is stressing, providing a lot of stress for the detail. And they haven't done anything at the leadership level that I know of that to address these concerns that have been simmering on the detail for months and months.
1: Yeah, like, you might need some more people because it's around the clock. Because in the PMS Now story, they were talking about a planned Marine 2 helicopter flight that was then later canceled due to weather. They're saying, well, you know, all this stuff, they make it out to be, well, it was for a golf lesson for his kid. That's what we're doing. But at the same time, J.D. Vance is trying to be a dad.
23: Yeah.
1: And Susan Crabtree was explaining that that's the easiest way to travel, like better than a motorcade or something like that.
18: Some parts that are seemingly partisan gratuitousness on the part of MS Now that leaked it. You know, the fact that he was going, that there was a request that J.D. Vance was accompanying his son to a golf course on Joint Base Andrews. That to me seems like totally played up as some kind of elitism, you know, privilege, when that is the easiest way to transport the vice president and the president is by Marine One and Marine Two. The motorcades involve far more agents.
1: I suppose. Is it one of those things where, depending on if you like the person or not, you hear a story like that, it either irritates you or it doesn't?
23: I think so. I mean, I don't know. To me, it was... I know. I think I got some hate for this, but like the whole Obama golfing thing, the golf trips never bothered me. I know they bothered you because the guy was a chop, right?
1: Is he ever going to get any better?
23: Right.
1: My gosh.
25: You were bothered more by his score than the fact that he went. Yeah.
1: Well, a lot of people too. They thought, wait a second. I thought this guy, you know, he had the image of the basketball player.
25: Mm-hmm. Yeah.
1: And all of a sudden, you know, he's the golfer now that he's in the White House. And you saw his swing. It was like an octopus in a phone booth. Like, all over the place.
25: Well,
1: he just irritates me in general.
25: Isn't the JD Fair Vance enough. Thing, though, like spending a day with your kid, like being a dad? And I mean, you're the vice president. It's a lot weirder than if you're, you know.
1: Yeah.
25: If you're, well, you're just the average guy.
1: And Susan Crabtree also brought up, you know what? When it was Hunter Biden's daughter on detail, no one was doing a story on that.
18: We didn't hear much about criticism of Hunter Biden's, taking care of Hunter Biden's children, and from MS Now or from this particular reporter during the Biden tenure. And it's interesting to note that it's even part of a lawsuit that a Secret Service agent has filed.
1: I hadn't heard this.
18: Because he was penalized for telling Maisie Biden, who was Hunter Biden's daughter, that this particular agent was carting around Maisie Biden and her friends she was over 21 at the time. They were drinking. There was a lot of, you know, going to nightclubs. A friend said, hey, I'd like you to drop me off at a place before they dropped Maisie Biden at her final destination. And the Secret Service agent said, I'm not an Uber driver. And the Maisie Biden then turned him in to his supervisors for saying that. And he believes he was penalized. I haven't heard any other reporters on the left that story yet.
1: Hunter Biden's daughter and their friends boozing. He'd take me home. I'm not an Uber driver. Dang.
23: That is pretty unprofessional, but I get it.
1: Come on. All right, the news update and the five stories we're watching today coming right up.

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0: The Markley Van Camp and Robbins Show. Jamie Markley, David Van Camp, Scott Robbins, and now the five stories we're watching today.
1: One, two, right, number five, parsley and cilantro. Also now linked to a diarrhea outbreak in North Carolina, that same little bug that just keeps popping up.
2: What kind of diarrhea is it, though?
1: It's explosive.
2: Okay, so it stays at the top of the list, then. Okay.
1: It's very, yes, it's there. Mm-hmm. Taco Bell in the clear in that outbreak, by the way. I will not take any Taco Bell slander on this show. Number four, Democratic National Committee has selected, officially, South Carolina to hold the opening contest in the presidential primaries in 2028.
3: Okay.
1: So, no more Iowa first in the nation. No more New Hampshire. Man.
3: Too white.
1: Too white. And also,
3: that's what they were saying. I'm not making it up.
1: Absolutely, that is totally what they've been saying. What the activists have been saying for years. Also, this is the strategy here is to try to take any wind out of the sails of Democratic Socialists because of the black population in South Carolina. Yeah, they're not down with the communists.
3: No.
1: So there's a strategic angle there as well. Number three,
3: not happy.
1: Yeah. Number three, President Trump says Canada disinvited the U.S. from this big opening between Canada and, I believe, Detroit, the Gordie Howe bridge opening, adding that his administration renegotiated the agreement. So the United States will now receive 50% of the bridge's profits. So it's okay. Disinvite me all you want, you losers. Number two, Treasury Secretary Scott Bessent says four individuals and nine entities have been sanctioned. That have been involved in Iran's attempts to get around sanctions on them. Number one, Kuwait, Bahrain, and Jordan said they were fending off Iranian attacks again on Friday. Iran launched drones at American assets hours after U.S. strikes killed four people and partially damaged an Islamic Revolutionary Guard Corps facility.
3: Okay. You know what I've got for you, Scott?
2: What's that?
3: I think David will enjoy it, too. Because this happened when he was 5 years old. Sometimes you go back in time, like political messages from the different parties.
1: Mm-hmm.
3: This is a campaign ad for Bill Clinton and Al Gore in 1992.
2: Oh, okay.
3: Okay. And just see how this would fit with today's Democratic Party. Roll it.
4: New generation of Democrats, Bill Clinton and Al Gore, and they don't think the way the old Democratic Party did. They've called for an end to welfare as we know it, so welfare can be a second chance, not a way of life.
3: What? How about that?
2: That's unbelievable.
3: There's more.
4: They've sent a strong signal to criminals by supporting the death penalty.
3: What?
4: And they've rejected the old tax and spend politics. Clinton's balanced 12 budgets, and they've proposed a new plan investing in people, detailing $140 billion in spending cuts they'd make right now. Clinton Gore, for people. For a change.
3: Oh, for a change.
2: That sounds like the Republican ticket, doesn't it? It does. That's incredible.
3: Yeah. Going to get tough on crime.
2: Yeah.
3: Okay. Welfare. Okay, you need a little help for a while, but not forever.
2: Yeah, it's a hand up. Not a lifestyle choice, yeah.
3: Not anymore. You can't say that stuff.
2: No.
3: Even though that might be the best for people.
2: We argue whether they can buy Doritos with it or not. I mean, that's...
3: Yes, of course. You spend it however you want.
2: Not that you can't get it. Yeah, it's crazy. Okay, well, that's good. We've heard from Obama and them today.
3: Yes.
2: Both of them.
3: How about that?
2: Sound like somebody from the right. Yeah.
3: It does.
2: Holy smokes.
3: Okay.
2: That's how far that party's gone. Drifted.
3: All right, we got to get to

0: This is Weatherology. I'm meteorologist Ray Miller with your Alexandria Lakes area forecast. A heat advisory for Saturday. Extreme heat watch for Sunday. This afternoon, lots of sun, high temperature of 84. Tonight, partly cloudy with a low temperature of 68 and southwest winds at 10 to 20. Saturday, plenty of sunshine with a high temperature around 95. The heat index close to 100. Sunday, lots of sunshine with a high temperature of 96. For KXRA, I'm meteorologist Ray Miller. Right now, it's 78.
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0: The Markley, Van Camp, and Robin Show. I'm Jamie Markley. I'm the Gen Xer of the show. David Van Camp's the millennial and the sexy boomer. That's Scott Robbins. Okay, the latest on Madison, Wisconsin, and the shooting, David?
1: A guy who was armed with a knife stabbed a cop and got shot. That's kind of the end of the story.
0: Yep.
1: Right? But the left is trying to George Floyd this thing, including Democrats in the primary for the governor's race, which apparently that primary has been just a debacle from beginning to end.
0: I read a whole piece on that today.
1: Yeah.
0: Which is a quick side note. Was basically you're looking at a Democratic socialist maybe getting the nomination because it was a crowded field, and then they put, you know, sort of all their money in one basket with this one candidate, only to find out there's some campaign fraud going on.
1: Yeah.
0: Uh-oh. Yeah. They have to drop out. And it's like, oh, no, we got to scramble. Who are we going to go with? And so, yeah, it could be the Democratic socialist.
1: Yeah, Francesca Hong, right?
0: Yes.
1: Yeah. She's a state representative currently, but man, she got out there quick with the bullhorn talking about how this guy was executed in the street.
0: Executed? Yeah. What?
2: This state sanctioned violence was an execution.
3: There too.
2: We no longer can have.
0: Is that a cowbell in the background?
1: Yeah, they got like noisemakers and stuff.
4: Yeah, I got all that stuff.
0: I mean, it is Wisconsin. Yes. A lot of cows, but still. Anyway, go ahead.
2: A system that protects a power and a privilege that puts the pain and lives.
0: Can you repeat what she said, David?
1: It was, we can't have a system that protects the privilege or something like that and causes pain.
0: Causes pain.
1: Yes.
0: How about this? Don't get stabby and you won't get shot.
1: Yeah.
0: Listen to the cop, you won't get shot. Do what the cop says, you won't get shot.
4: Such a simplistic answer to such a complicated problem.
0: It's really not, though.
4: It really isn't.
0: It really isn't. Go ahead.
2: Of armed officers over black people.
5: Yes. Yes.
2: We cannot protect a system that continues to rain harm and terror. We all deserve to feel safe. Yeah. It is a human right.
0: Okay, it's not a human right to get stabby with a cop.
1: No,
0: it's not.
1: And I'm pretty sure a lot of people in that neighborhood where he was, you know, harassing people feel a lot safer today.
0: Yes. They won't say it.
1: Oh, heck no, they won't. I mean, it's the same reason that the dude in Kenosha, Jacob Blake, who got shot by the cops.
0: Yeah.
1: Same reason why his girlfriend and mother of his children never really spoke out. Because she called the cops because he was kidnapping the kids.
0: Exactly.
1: And he had raped her.
0: And our freaking media wouldn't report on that part of the story.
1: No, they never did.
0: Because they're the worst.
1: I mean, I just, you know, where my studio is, it's not a great part of town. And so you get some characters from time to time, right?
0: Sure.
1: Just the other day, I'm at a corner store, and there's a dude who's pacing around and barking at people. And, you know, just like right in front of the door, not like getting in people's faces, but when they walk by, he's going arf, arf, like that. I saw that he was a person of color, and I reflected on my privilege. And I thought, what should I do here? Should I just let him live his best life? No, I called the cops. I was like, yeah, we need a wellness check out here because somebody is losing his mind. I just don't want to see anybody get hurt.
0: I thought maybe you went back to your bleeding heart past, like
1: no.
0: I've had in the past, and thought, I know what I'll do. He's probably hungry. I'll get him some Alpo. Like, he's barking. Maybe he identifies as a dog.
4: Well, you know what? Who are you to tell him?
0: He's I'm not.
4: Who? Who? Judgy? Judgy McJudgerson?
0: I know.
4: You can't do that.
0: No. So maybe some dog food would be good. I don't know.
4: Maybe you spray him with a hose. He runs away.
0: Did he look like he liked baths?
1: No. He had his barefoot and had a cut-off jean shorts on and a wife beater.
0: And what's wrong with that? Now you're getting to my roots, bro. Well, you're hitting me hard.
1: It's fine if you're going fishing or something. But
0: okay,
1: like,
0: all right.
1: But man, this guy was barking at people at a gas station.
4: You got to dress up better if you're going to start barking at people.
1: If he was wearing a three-piece suit, I would have been like, oh, wow. Exactly.
0: You know, before we move on, all I can picture in my head, and you've said it 100 times over the years, Scott, it's like this guy in the corner biting his own face.
4: Yeah. Yeah.
0: So when I hear of a human barking, I'm like, does he bite his own face? Is that the type that does that?
1: So. I also saw a lady having quite an argument with one of the utility poles.
0: Oh, really?
1: Like pointing at it, like yelling at the utility pole.
0: Yeah.
4: Oh, boy. Reminded her of her ex-husband.
1: Drugs are bad. Yeah, no drugs kidding. Are bad.
4: Horrible.
0: No kidding. Okay. Moving on to other things. Oh, you know what? I mentioned the media terrible. You know who else is saying the media is terrible? Mark Halperin.
4: Yeah.
0: He's been very critical of the media. And so when we were talking about the voter fraud in New Jersey, and what they were saying on CNN the other night, Abby Phillip,
4: mm-hmm.
0: like pretty much denying it, or it's not widespread, that sort of thing. Halperin's like, I don't understand this anymore.
3: You know, I still don't understand these legacy news organizations that put people in positions that are supposed to be unbiased, who are just doctrinaire liberals. I find it so strange. The lady who does the marquee podcast interviews for the New York Times.
0: Yeah.
6: Lula.
3: Yeah. It seems like a nice lady, but she's not some objective journalist. She's a liberal partisan.
0: Lulu Garcia Navarro Smugmunch.
1: Yes.
0: Mm-hmm. That's what we call her.
3: And it's the same thing here. I just, like, if you want to host a show on a channel that's, you know, I think that one of the N's at CNN stands for news. I might be wrong, but I think it does. It's just baffling to me. Like, I don't know. I don't know what to make of that. But, yeah, I don't think we should be looking for explanations to justify people voting illegally. I think there should be a little bit more of an investigative and disapproving posture towards it.
0: Yeah.
4: I agree with that. Yes.
0: And that dude's not even on the right.
1: No.
0: He's just common sense. That's it. I think that's all a lot of people are asking for.
4: That's it.
0: It's just not out there. All right. It's that time. We do it a couple of times a day, go around the table. It may not be the biggest story out there, but it caught your attention. You want to bring it in. David, what's your story here?
1: Well, there is I mentioned during the top five stories that we're watching today, the unveiling of the new international bridge connecting Windsor, Ontario and Detroit, Michigan, the Gordie Howe International Bridge, named, of course, after the legendary hockey player. And the Canadians, they didn't want to do a joint, like, ribbon-cutting ceremony with Americans because they're mad about Trump. They don't like Trump.
0: Okay.
1: And so they did their own, okay? And all this right. You're going to be very sad that an American delegation wasn't on hand for this because they brought out, well, some first peoples, some Native Americans.
0: What?
1: To do a dance and song at the opening of the Gordie Howe Bridge.
4: On the new bridge?
1: Yeah.
7: We're going to sing a song. I'd like to ask everyone to please stand in honor of our ancestors.

0: What are we doing?
1: That's what we missed out on.
2: Not a lot of lyric attached to it. Seems to be the same song, same sound over and over again.
0: Do they translate it at all?
1: No.
0: To what that means? And what is the purpose of that? To feel better about their whiteness or something?
1: No, yes. I mean, that's what it is.
0: Or apologizing?
1: Everything has to start with a land acknowledgement in parts of Canada. It's crazy, dude. Remember there was, it was after the shooting, I believe, where in Montreal, was it? Mm-hmm. A few weeks ago? Where they're giving an update on this attack, and they said, well, first we want to acknowledge that we are on ancestral land of some tribe or whatever.
0: Like, yes.
1: Really? People died. Like, this is not okay.
0: Man, oh, man.
1: You can skip the land acknowledgement.
0: No kidding. With that song, that reminded me of a song by The Cult. I bet they couldn't do that today. I think it was, like, chanting like that at the beginning of a song.
2: The Cult?
0: Yeah. Wild Hearted Son. That was a rock radio-only thing. We played it way back in the day, but I think that's the way that song started, was something like that. Not quite the same as this. Yeah. Yeah, that's how it started. That's it. Yes, and it's an Indian dancing, because I think Ian Asprey, the singer, would fancy himself like in Indian garb sometimes. I don't know if that was appropriation or if that was some sort of ancestry or whatever. But yeah, that's...
1: It's more just cultural appropriation from... You know, Morrison.
0: Exactly, because he was trying to channel him. You know, he ended up doing the Doors tribute thing.
1: Yeah.
0: With the members of the Doors. Yeah. That was way back in the day.
2: Hmm.
0: Did you want to hear any more of that song?
2: No, I really didn't, but it's interesting. It's The Cult. I didn't know that.
0: Yes. Well, it goes, yeah. It doesn't stay like that forever. I mean, it goes into it after a while. Wild Hearted Son. There you go. So what's your story?
2: Well, I hate to jump all over the Canadians, but I got a Canadian story, too.
0: Really?
2: One out of 20 deaths now in Canada is by assisted suicide.
0: Whoa.
2: 1 in 20. The number, by the way, is rising as the pool of people whom the procedure is available is changing. Rules are being put in place to allow teenagers with symptoms of depression and anxiety to kill themselves. And it's available for people who consider themselves too poor to live. They kill them.
0: Oh, my God!
2: It's now routine, they say, for older patients to be offered death several times when they are in the hospital for even routine procedures, such as like broken bones, despite their being otherwise healthy and happy. Here's a case in point. A Canadian Catholic priest is sounding the alarm.
0: Yeah.
2: After you heard about this?
0: I heard about this.
2: Doctors tried to pressure him into assisted suicide twice. Guy had a broken hip. Father Larry Holland, 79 years old.
0: It's the way you deliver the story.
2: The Archdiocese of Vancouver was horrified. The Canadian government sanctioned doctors came in and went, you know, you could just end it all right now and just, you know, put yourself out of misery. Guys, I got a broken hip, man. I'm fine.
1: Yeah, but you're going to have a limp, you know?
2: Right. The priest's story underscores, he says, the growing concerns I and other Canadians have in the state-sanctioned assisted suicide. They said a lot of this, by the way, stems from the fact they want to harvest their organs.
0: Jeez.
2: Get them out of there right before you get cold. Just boom, whack you, and then take the organs.
0: Well, that's what China does.
2: Damn! Now they're doing it.
0: Man.
2: So he's like, hey, I want you to look at this, because, like I said, I fell. I broke my hip. I'm 79. It happens.
0: Right.
2: Now I'm in there, and I got three or four doctors coming in, all congregating, telling me I should kill myself. No.
0: Oh, man.
2: Golly.
1: You know, the left always talks about genocide.
2: Yes.
1: What Canada is doing is pretty close. When you look at, like, people with depression, poor people, they're like, hey, let's just kill you.
2: 1 out of 20 deaths.
0: That is staggering.
2: Assisted suicide.
0: Yeah.
2: Jeez.
0: Real quick for my story, this was at a FedEx store in Memphis. They got a special delivery. Anybody see this?
2: No.
0: It's a large iguana leaped out of a package.
2: Oh, gosh.
0: Do you know you could ship them?
2: No.
0: You ever heard of
1: special
0: that?
1: Boxes that are for live animals.
0: Yes. And now I checked it out. if you want to hear part of the audio, I don't think there's any swearing. But a woman gets scared, I mean, because it jumps out of there.
2: Oh, boy.
0: One dude says, you know, I expected him to be stiff for a minute, like most reptiles after shipping. And I was like, reptiles get shipped all the time? I guess they do.
2: They stiffen up, huh? They play dead?
0: That's what he was used to, but not with this iguana. And it was a big one. He's like, it's a big one. And all of a sudden, as he's, you know, getting the package out, and he's opening the whole thing up, and it's sort of like this bag.
3: I don't know yet.
0: And he's looking, and there's this woman. And, all and it's on the loose, man, and it's big, and it's going. I didn't know it was that exciting working at a FedEx place.
2: Oh, my God.
0: You don't know what you're going to get.
2: Wow.
0: Yeah. So there you go. All right, we got to get to a news update. Oh, we got to get you set up with the Friday Five. This is going to be a fun one today. All coming up next.

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0: The Markley Van Camp and Robin Show. You know, a lot of people sweat in the summer, of course. It's no good, though, when you're trying to sleep. And you wake up in a pool of sweat. You're like, I hate sleeping in the summertime. Sometimes it's not because it's summer. It's because your mattress is trapping all that heat while you sleep. And then it wakes you up.
1: Mm-hmm.
0: That's why Ghostbed puts their cooling tech in every bed they make.
2: That's right. 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And it really does work. 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
2: Fox News poll. The question is, should valid photo ID be required to prove U.S. citizenship before being allowed to register to vote? 83% yes. Pass the damn SAVE Act.
1: Isn't that something? Yeah. What are we doing?
0: It's pretty simple,
1: What's
0: man.
1: What's going on?
0: It's pretty simple.
1: Boone.
0: I know. You know what? We got to get right to the Big Friday Five. Got to set you up with that.
1: Oh, yeah.
0: David, you recognized something yesterday. It's some sort of holiday.
2: Well, it's everyone deserves a massage week.
0: Love that.
1: Mm-hmm. Yeah.
0: So you had an idea.
2: Well, why not songs with touch in the title?
0: Oh, yeah. Songs with touch in the title. We were having some arguments yesterday about what deserved to be in and what didn't.
1: Yeah, there are always test, arguments, yeah.
0: Test of time,
1: yep.
0: Stuff like that. Songs with touch in the title.
1: Touch.
0: Yes. As we always do, rank it by how big is the song? Does it stand the test of time? How much do you like it? The number, 1-888-485-MVCR, and we'll kick it off next.

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6: News this hour from Town Hall. I'm John Scott. Iran targeting American strongholds around the Persian Gulf. That's while the U.S. bombarded Iranian military sites. The fighting unfolded after a 13th straight night of strikes. Meanwhile, the U.S. embassies in Jordan and Jerusalem each issuing stark warnings to Americans in the region amid the heightened tensions and the threat of the Iranian attacks.
7: The U.S. embassy in Jordan, a country which announced its military had already shot down Iranian missiles and drones on Friday, warned Americans against traveling to U.S. bases in Jordan after direct threats from Iran. The embassy also warned all Americans not already in the Middle East from traveling to the area. In a statement, Embassy Imam said, "We remind U.S. citizens that Iran has also attacked civilian and critical infrastructures across the Middle East, including hotels, airports, and other civilian locations." The U.S. Embassy in Jerusalem also advised U.S. travelers to prepare for canceled flights. Bernie Bennett, Washington.
6: Ukrainian government and industry officials say a Russian attack on a site near Kyiv that was hosting a defense industry event killed at least 10 people and wounded nearly 100 others. The ballistic missile strike came a day after Ukrainian President Zelensky met with representatives from Raytheon, the U.S. company behind the Patriot air defense systems. More than 100,000 mail-in ballots have been rejected in California's most recent primary, a spike from recent elections. Correspondent Laura Winters has that report.
8: Close to 150,000 mail-in ballots tossed from the June primary in California. Late-arriving ballots said to be the issue. In the state, every voter receives a mail-in ballot that can arrive at an election office 7 days late and still be counted as long as the envelope is postmarked by Election Day. And while 150,000 sounds like a lot, the Secretary of State's office in California says it amounts to less than 2% of all the mail-in ballots.
6: More on these stories from townhall.com.
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6: Canada holds a party for the new bridge between Detroit and Windsor that opens on Monday. The span will be competing for travel in a quarter that carries hundreds of millions of dollars in international trade each day. Jennifer King reports.
11: Canada is celebrating a new bridge spanning the river between Windsor and Detroit.
12: It is my honor to welcome you to the Gordie Howe International Bridge.
11: Chuck Andery is interim CEO of the Windsor-Detroit Bridge Authority. Canada paid an estimated $6.4 billion to build the bridge. A recent agreement says they'll share some toll revenue with the U.S. government for 15 years. Michigan will also get a share, but not until Canada's costs are recovered, likely decades in the future. Canada scratched the participation of Michigan and U.S. representatives at the gathering after President Trump suddenly announced 50% tariffs on Canadian goods would kick in mid-August. Audio courtesy CTV. I'm Jennifer King.
6: News and analysis at townhall.com. LeBron James is moving on from the L.A. Lakers.
13: On social media, LeBron James says he is heading to the Philadelphia 76ers. The four-time NBA champion called it his last decision and that it comes after he strongly considered retirement. I'm Ed Donahue.
6: CBS NFL analyst and former Dallas Cowboy quarterback Tony Romo arrested on suspicion of operating a vehicle while under the influence. A Milwaukee County Sheriff's Office arrest report says Romo performed poorly on field sobriety test after getting stopped while driving south on Interstate 43. He has a court appearance set for September 21st. And Georgia, the preseason pick to win the Southeastern Conference Championship, according to voters attending the league's annual Media Days event in Tampa. Texas, the second choice. Mississippi, a distant third. Texas A&M, Alabama, Oklahoma, all receiving votes. More on these stories at townhall.com.
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15: This is Weatherology. I'm meteorologist Laura Lockwood with the Alexandria Lakes Area Forecast. A heat advisory begins at noon tomorrow. An extreme heat watch begins at noon Sunday. Slight chance for storms tonight, otherwise partly cloudy skies. Lows dip down to about 68. Winds out of the south, 10 to 15 miles per hour. Bright sunshine expected tomorrow. Highs around 95. For KXRA, I'm meteorologist Laura Lockwood. Currently, it's 79 degrees.
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21: 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It's Friday. That means our countdown to Friday 5, and it starts like this.
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21: All right, Friday 5. What is the actual holiday called? Everyone deserves a massage.
25: Everyone deserves a massage week. Yes.
21: Week. So multiple massages.
25: Yes.
26: Well, you can't do this all in a day.
21: Love that.
26: Yeah.
21: So David had the idea, let's do songs with touch in the title.
25: Mm-hmm.
21: And there are some great songs. We were looking up, you know, how big a hit were they yesterday and to stand the test of time and how much we like it. We put it all together. We're all set and ready to go. Who's up first today?
25: Let's talk to Woody in Vancouver. Hey, Woody.
27: Hey, guys. Love your show. I've got two songs for you today. The first one is definitely not on your list, but you should play a clip for your audience. It's funny. Kevin Fowler, Don't Touch My Willie.
26: Oh, yeah.
0: great Kevin Fowler.
21: Yes. But okay, apparently you never listened to that song or took it to heart, Woody.
1: Woody's a father of 13 and a grandfather of 29, and he says, they think I'm something.
21: Yeah.
0: Casey weighs in.
27: Well, that's true. Okay. My real song, Journey, Lovin', Touchin', Squeezin'.
21: It's a Woody walk-off.
2: Number one.

0: that was a big hit.
1: Gotta tell you, I never turned it off.
0: Big test of timer.
1: Yep.
0: Was that a unanimous number one?
2: Yes, it was. Yeah.
0: Wow. Our buddy Johnny was like right away, it's got to be Love and Touch and Squeeze. But yeah. I mean, I don't even think it was close. Now, it was tough picking number two.
2: Yes.
3: Got more difficult as time went on, yes.
0: No doubt about
3: it. That one was the definite number one.
0: Yes. Still gets played. All right. Touch songs. Who's next, David?
2: Let's talk to Damon. Hey, Damon.
4: Yeah. Hello. I know you can't play it on the air. Morrison's Lament. And it's not in the title. So how about The Doors, Touch Me?
0: Very good.
5: Number two.
0: Good job, Damon.
6: Come on, not touch me, babe. Can't you see that I am.
0: You know what I was amazed by?
2: What's that?
0: That I did not know. Even though I've known Scott Robbins for 35 years. That this is a Doors song that Scott Robbins likes.
3: I do, yeah.
2: Well, it's very poppy.
0: It is.
3: One of the few Doors songs I like.
6: No,

0: well done. Why are you laughing, David?
1: It's just such a cheesy song. I mean, I know it was a big song and certainly stands the test of time, but
0: man, yeah, they released that song without an album.
1: Yeah.
0: It's like 7 months before the album came out because Jim Morrison had some legal problems going on for exposing himself allegedly in Miami.
2: Yeah, he did do that. You can't do that from the stage. There are a lot of stuff you can do, but nah, it's not one of them.
0: Yeah. And people still debating did it happen or not.
1: Yeah.
2: Well, it's not the poetry we're used to with Mr. Morrison, that's for sure.
0: Like what?
2: Brain is squirming like a toad. Tickling on Miley Day, let the children play. Yeah. Or I whipped the horse's eyes and made him laugh and made him cry.
0: That's your favorite.
2: That's my all-time favorite Jim Morrison piece of poetry right there.
0: There you go. All right. Songs with Touch in the title for the Friday Five. And up next is
1: Edward calling in. Hey, Edward.
3: I just want to wall here, man. That'd be great.
1: Edward.
2: Edward. Edward.
1: Eddie.
2: Eddie.
0: Did we lose Eddie?
1: I think we lost Eddie. All right, let's talk to Mary.
2: To another show, I think.
1: Let's talk to Mary in Delaware. Hey, Mary.
4: Hey, guys. Happy Friday.
0: Happy Friday, Mary.
4: So today I thought of a couple, and I'm going to go with "Out of Touch" by Hall & Oates.
2: Great song.
0: Yeah. Before I play this, I just got to mention this. I was talking with a buddy last weekend. He goes, you know what I love? The colors that I feel like I know now. And he mentioned Woody and Mary and a whole list of people. And he's like, Mary seems like such a nice person. I'm like, yeah, of course.
2: She is very nice.
0: Yes.
4: Oh, how cool. Very cool.
0: Good call on that, Mary.
5: Number three.

0: I appreciate Jamie Markley just letting us have this moment.
1: Yeah. Why do I need to say anything?
2: Very nice.
1: I don't need to say anything. I was waiting for someone to talk about how much they love the song.
2: I love this song.
0: I was taken away by the vocals, by the orchestration.
1: Mm-hmm.
2: It's a well-crafted tune.
1: Yes. All right. So that was number three.
2: Yeah, that was number three.
1: I'm trying not to just say, you know, I don't want to bring anybody down.
2: No, you don't want to do that now. Don't besmirch the musical stylings of Daryl Hall. No.
1: No, there are a lot of their songs that I think are fine.
2: Yeah, it's a good one.
1: I don't think it's one of their best, but I don't want to bring you guys down.
2: It's all right. It's a good song.
1: Who's next, David?
0: Let's talk to Chris calling in from Missouri. Hey, Chris.
3: Hey, David. Hey, guys. How are you?
1: Good. Doing great. Chris, can I ask you a question before we move on?
3: You can.
1: If I think like that last song just kind of sucks, I just bring everybody down if I say that, right? I should be nice and just let it go.
3: No, tell them it sucks.
1: Okay, all right. I'll take Chris's advice then.
2: See, there we go.
1: I love that. All right, Chris, what you got?
3: Hey, Scott, first of all, I'm disappointed you didn't come down here for the World Cup. You know, you went to Kansas City.
2: Well, I was in Kansas City, but did not make the World Cup, no.
3: Second of all, David, you need to come back to Missouri sometime. Anyway, my song this week, AC/DC, Touch Too Much.
0: Oh, yeah.
1: Yes. David and I were talking about the stylings of AC/DC yesterday.
2: Yeah.
1: This is not a big hit.
0: No, I love this song.
1: Do you know this song, Scott?
2: No.
1: Yeah, I was going to say it wasn't a single. It was an album cut.
2: Oh, it sounds like
0: Highway to Hell.
2: Sounds like every other AC/DC song.
1: Wow, disparaging AC/DC.
2: I did. They have a singular sound I like. Yes.
1: Oh, man. I remember wearing that album out.
0: It's a great album.
2: That was a Bob Scott song, right?
1: Yes.
2: Yes.
1: Do you know what album that's from? No, probably because you didn't have it.
2: No.
0: It's Highway to Hell.
1: Yeah.
2: I know that song.
0: Which is
1: classic.
0: Like, it's crazy how that band had basically two perfect records back to back with two different singers.
1: Exactly. It is. It's pretty remarkable. And a totally different sound, really, with a different singer. That is true. All right. Who's next, David?
0: Let's talk to Chris in Washington.
4: Hey, what's up, guys?
1: Hey, what's up, Chris? Thanks for checking in, man.
4: So the first one I had on my list, as soon as I heard Touch, I'm like, the Bloodhound Gang, Bad Touch, we didn't have it, so we're going to go with
1: that.
4: MC Hammer, Can't Touch This.
0: Yes.
1: Oh, yeah.
5: Number four. Can't Touch This.
0: I forgot about the Bloodhound Gang.
1: Yeah, I know, I did too.
0: That was such a bizarre run they had.
1: No doubt. We're talking about this yesterday. And if you're ranking this for hit, it's a 10 out of 10.
2: Oh, big.
1: And then it doesn't go away.
2: No, it's in TV commercials now and everything.
1: For Test of Time.
2: Yeah.
1: So it was painful, to be honest, because my like is like a 2. But it makes your 5 then.
0: Yes.
1: Because of the built-in score, if you're to be honest to the list.
2: Can I have a Casey moment, just a moment, about MC Hammer?
0: Okay.
1: I think we have time.
6: No way.
2: I'm stealing your thunder here, but Stanley Burrell is his real name, MC Hammer.
1: Okay.
2: When he was 12 years old, he was a bat boy for the Oakland A's.
1: Yeah, I remember that.
2: Yeah, kind of cool.
1: Bringing baseball into the conversation.
2: Well, you know, I just thought it was cool. The kid was he was just a little kid, and he was the bat boy for the Oakland A's.
1: Right.
2: And he would dance around the field.
1: Yes.
2: And he was a big crowd pleaser. Yep.
1: Yeah, that is true.
2: Yep.
1: Thanks for bringing that in.
6: Well, no. Give it up.
2: Okay, you weren't going to do it, so I did. Jackass.
0: I bet he did do that story. Counting it down.
2: He might have at one point in time.
0: Like long tease outs where he's like, yes.
6: Back in 19 whatever.
7: Yeah. Now, on with the countdown.
1: Oh, he's ready to keep going. All right, who's next, David?
0: Let's talk to Matt in San Antonio. Hey, Matt.
8: Hey, how's it going, guys?
1: Good, going Matt. Great, Matt. How are you?
8: I'm doing wonderful. Except somebody took the number one. Touch Too Much, I guess, by AC/DC. So I'm going to have to go with the Cars' Touch and Go.
1: Oh, wow. My brother had that album.
2: Yeah.
1: Not their biggest hit.
2: No. Not their best song, but...
1: No.
2: I don't hate it.
1: Some of these songs, it's not like I want to hear them all the time, but it's just cool to hear it again. Like, you almost forgot it was around.
2: Flying like a cement kite. Great lyric.
1: All right, we got 1 through 4, but we don't have number 5 yet. And I think number 5 is one of those songs that it's no one's quite crazy about, but you couldn't deny it.
2: Oh, no.
1: Is that fair?
0: Yeah.
2: Yeah.
1: The number's 1-888-485-MVCR. Songs with Touch in the title for the Friday 5, and we'll wrap it up next.

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0: The Markley Van Camp and Robbins Show. Jamie Markley, David Van Camp, Scott Robbins. All right, we got the Robbins Trifecta coming up, a news update, but we got to wrap up the Friday Five. It's Everybody Deserves a Massage Week. Is that what it is?
1: That's correct, yeah.
0: Okay, so we're doing songs with touch in the
2: number
0: title.
2: Number one.
0: Yeah, that's number one. Journey, Love and Touch and Squeezing. Touch Me from the Doors at two. Out of Touch. Out of Ideas. Hall & Oates at three. MC Hammer. Can't Touch This at four. Great honorable mentions, too, from AC/DC, The Cars, and others. And now back to it. David, who's next?
1: Let's get to Parker in Dallas. Hey, Parker.
3: Hey, the Three Kings. How are you guys?
0: Never been called that before and probably okay. Never again.
4: That's true, but it's okay. We'll take it. Yep.
3: All right. And I got to ask, Scott, when you were in Kansas City, did you guys go to Stroud's?
4: We've been there before. We did not this time. But I'm familiar with Stroud's. Okay. Yeah. I love Stroud's. Yeah.
3: Yeah.
0: What is Stroud's?
3: Yeah, I used to live there. It's the best pan-fried chicken in the world.
4: No
3: we
4: doubt.
3: We have advertisement for it, but they are amazing.
4: Yeah.
0: Thanks really for the good. Tip.
4: It's like in a house. Yeah.
0: Okay.
3: Yes. Yep. Okay. My pick, and nobody throw up on this, please. Dan Hill's Sometimes When We Touch.
4: Yeah, 1978.
5: Sometimes when we touch, the honesty's too much.
0: And I have. Why are you laughing, David?
1: It comes across as like a parody song to me because it's so overwrought.
0: Oh, man.
4: I want to hold die. Till we both break down and cry.
0: I want to hold you. You like this song. To the fear in me. Admit it. Admit to the national audience that you like this song because you said it yesterday.
4: I do like this song. I like this song. It reminds me of high school, and so that's mm-hmm. That's why I like it.
0: Was it your song with another special someone?
4: It could have been, but I don't recall we ever had a song.
0: What was his name? Just kidding. Joking. Gosh.
4: God.
1: Dang.
4: I know.
0: I'm joking.
4: Man, see, that
0: was a love song.
4: That's
0: total love
4: out,
0: song.
4: Out.
1: That was just rude.
4: That yeah, that was.
0: It's all because of Chris, man. Chris brought this on. All right, David, who's next?
4: Wow.
1: Let's talk. Dang, man. Ow. Let's talk to Melinda in Oregon. Hey, Melinda.
6: Well, good morning, gentlemen. How are you all?
0: Doing great, Melinda. How are you?
6: I'm doing fantastic. I just want to say, first and foremost, I am a huge fan of Mary's. I look forward to the Friday Five every week, and I listen and wait anticipating for her to get in first and to always maintain her number one title. So, Mary, if you can hear me, I'm like your biggest fan.
4: Fantastic.
0: That's awesome.
6: I think she should become an honorary member of the show. I'm just saying, that's my vote.
0: Sure.
6: So my guest for today is Invisible Touch by Genesis.
0: Yes. How did that not make it into the five?
4: Because you didn't put it there.
0: Well, I understand that. Because that gets a 10 for hit.
4: Yep.
0: What's the test of time on that?
1: Well,
4: that's not bad.
1: Hot rotation in the grocery store music playlist.
4: I hear it quite a bit.
0: Wow. That makes me want to just make sure I click that little button that says I can pick up the groceries outside. Somebody will bring them out to me. If I have to avoid that song.
4: That's a fun song.
1: Like Melinda. I am a huge fan, .. of Mary.
4: Yeah.
1: That was perfect timing.
0: To make it was
4: clear.
0: Great.
4: Yeah, it's not you knuckleheads.
0: Yeah. No kidding. All right, who's next?
1: We got Don calling in. Hey, Don.
7: Hey, Skitter Dump Don in Arizona. I'm sorry. If I would have had to pick Dan Hill's song. I'm a 72-year-old fully intact male. I'm not castrating myself.
0: On the pylon!
7: You know,
4: God,
7: but I picked out a song that Robbins might understand as, because he's been to the divorce court a couple of times when I was getting rid of mistake number one back in the late 80s. Touch of Grey by The Grateful Dead. But my ex-wife said that without her, I'd be on a park bench within a year. So a couple years later, when I was in a nicer house in a nicer neighborhood with a better looking new wife, My second wife put a park bench out there with the sign saying Don's Park Bench, so number one could see it when
4: God,
7: she pulled up.
4: No wonder you love her so much. No wonder.
0: Wow.
2: Number five.
0: And there's your number five. Touch of gray. This segment doesn't even need a host. All you just put the callers on, let them host it. It's perfect.
4: Yeah, no kidding.
0: Man.
4: Okay. God, you guys, I mean, no kidding.
0: Dang. I was just joking.
4: You started.
0: That one cut worse because mine was obviously a joke.
4: Start cutting, man.
0: I know.
4: Tell you.
0: Sorry about that, Scott. This could have been in the fire.
1: I had this in my
0: mind. You know what kills it? Oh. The test of time.
4: There is no test of time on it, I don't think.
0: I think we both played this on the radio.
4: Yeah.
0: Rock radio played it. You played it at Top 40.
4: Yep.
0: Yeah. That was a big one.
4: A lot of complaints on this one.
1: I bet.
0: Oh, I bet with your audience.
4: Yeah. Might have had mothers.
0: Oh, all we got was, can you play it again?
4: Yeah.
0: Wow. Okay, there's a few other honorable mentions we'll try to get to coming up in a few. Plus, the Robin's trifecta and a news update next.

This is Weatherology. I'm meteorologist Laura Lockwood with the Alexandria Lakes Area Forecast. A heat advisory begins at noon tomorrow. An extreme heat watch begins at noon Sunday. Slight chance for storms.

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0: Minnesota. This is a federally funded scam where they were supposed to be feeding children during COVID, and they wound up pocketing it. It was the largest known scam in state history.
1: Mm-hmm.
0: Well, Ilhan Omar's sister apparently incorporated her $20 million USAID company using the same home address Major Feeding Our Future Convicts.
2: No way.
0: Yeah, Daily Wire reporting this. The finding links Sara Noor to the largest fraud in state history as Ilhan Omar refuses to cooperate with investigators.
2: Not surprised at all.
0: I mean, there's a reason why they're freaking out and trying to make guys like Nick Shirley out to be the boogeyman.
2: Oh, yeah.
0: Because
2: they're guilty.
0: Right. You're going to find something there.
2: Oh, yeah.
3: Some people did something.
4: Yep. Some people did something?
3: That's right.
2: On cue.
3: Some people defrauded someone.
2: Yeah, no kidding. I don't know if you happen to see this story. New York Post had it. Hundreds of Howard University freshmen have been unenrolled over unpaid bills just a few weeks before the fall semester.
3: I saw this, yeah.
2: So you get students from across the country just got blindsided. They're like, okay, well, are they supposed to make payments? What's going on? Well, it was a July 10th payment deadline. But according to a lot of these students in the story, they're scholarships have been approved, but sometimes the money doesn't come in right away. And they're like, well, I'm paying for tuition with the scholarship money. I don't have this money. This one woman is talking about, I had an $11,000 scholarship and a $16,000 scholarship that was directly from Howard. And I already checked it out with admissions saying, yes, it'll be fine if it comes in, say, in August. But then it's the unpaid bill, July 10th, and now she's unenrolled. And so, you know, on the story goes how a bunch of these students have been railroaded. And I'm thinking to myself, as much money as Kamala Harris and her husband are worth, you could be the hero here.
0: Well, yeah.
2: Politically speaking, you could go in and pay these unpaid bills for all these people.
0: Mm-hmm.
2: Remember, I mean, how much the university means to her as she showed up to give, well, the post-game speech after the team lost in the NCAA tournament.
3: Sure, she doesn't want to blame the university for anything, though. That would look bad.
2: So what? But she's the hero. She's like, hey, we're going to help out here until this, you know, gets figured out.
3: They don't spend their own money, dude.
2: I know that.
3: They never do.
2: But I'm just giving free political advice.
3: If she could find a donor to write a check to help Howard.
2: And then she could give a pep talk before they start classes like she did the team after they got their hearts ripped out in the NCAA tournament when they lost by like 30.
5: You hustled out there. You are smart. You are disciplined.
2: Yeah.
0: And you owe $10,000.
2: Yeah. But.
5: And you know, that's what it's about, right? Until the last minute.
2: Mm-hmm.
5: You guys did that. You didn't stop until the last second. You did not stop. And that is so inspiring.
2: You didn't walk off the court.
3: I would have liked to have walked
2: off
3: the court.
2: With 4 minutes left. No. One of the reasons I bring this up, I had never read into the comments because it was posted at YouTube.
3: Yeah.
2: Her post-game speech. And John wrote, when you lose, your team receives a speech from Kamala. This is real motivation not to lose.
0: That's fair. Yeah.
3: That's very fair. Yeah. Absolutely.
2: Listening to this is worse than losing the game. Oh, my gosh. What a coincidence. They lost by 28, and that's Kamala's approval rating. Amazing. Yes.
5: You know, I was at Howard back in the day when we were just happy that there was a game. Much less get into this place.
2: Oh, she got into the accent for that one. That's good.
5: And I see Bison literally all over the world. And we've been talking about you, this team, you all, this team, this year, this team.
2: She has no chance. I'm just saying it. I don't care what any poll says. Yeah. She does not have a chance.
3: Nothing authentic about her. Nothing.
2: No.
3: Nothing.
2: No. Not at all.
0: The other thought about, you know, them, the Democrats moving the primary, their first primary election to South Carolina.
2: Yeah.
0: Is that she has a better chance there. Because the Clyburn machine will be behind
2: goodness.
0: Her.
2: Holy cow.
0: So you box out the openly socialist candidates, whoever they may be, and then you give her a leg up thanks to Jim Clyburn.
2: Dude, you can see the battle that's coming in, well, it's going to be weeks, maybe days, between the Democratic Socialists and the Black Caucus of the Democratic Party. Yeah, that's going to be a fun one to watch. All right, before your big trifecta, a couple of other songs from our Touch Friday 5 in honor of Everyone Deserves a Massage Week. Sounds like a good thing. Does anyone remember this song?
1: Yes, I found it, found the reason now.
2: Oh, yeah.
0: Yeah.
2: I've got the time. Anyone remember the name of the song?
0: Nope.
3: I do.
2: Because you played on the radio. We were at the same station at this time. Yep. And it is?
3: Touch, Stand, and Peel.
2: Touch, Peel, and Stand.
3: Touch, Peel, and Stand.
2: Days of the New.
3: Days of the New, yeah.
2: Yeah.
3: I don't know where that came from, the title of the song.
2: I don't know. But that was it. Another one that was a big hit for her.
3: Oh, yeah.
2: Joan Jett.
3: I just saw a video of her out doing shows doing this song. Still, yeah.
2: Yeah. Do you remember the video they played on MTV when this was big?
3: No.
2: And she, like, flashes, and she has, like, a leopard print bikini on? I remember as a kid, I thought Joan Jett was pretty cool.
3: Yeah.
2: You see that now, you're like, that probably wasn't the best career move at that time. But that's what it was. But I remember, you know, digging that song. I don't think you played this one, Scott. You were out of music by the time Touch My Body from Mariah Carey was a big hit.
3: Yeah, I didn't play this.
2: Okay. But that was a big hit. And then a song that you really like, and I don't know that I know it, it's Peter Gabriel. This is a great song. What is this?
3: I Have the Touch. From Peter Gabriel.
2: Was this a hit at all?
3: It's a crowd pleaser when he does it. I mean, people love it. They go to like Gabriel.
2: Okay. Do you remember what albums it's from or what era?
3: Oh, it's from one of these self-titled Peter Gabriel albums. They had like three in a row called Peter Gabriel. That was it. There was no title.
2: Really?
3: Yeah. Huh. Until the So album came along, and then there was a title.
2: Wow. What was the one that had Games Without Frontiers?
3: No, that was one of the Peter Gabriel albums.
2: Okay.
3: I think it was the third one titled Peter Gabriel.
2: All right.
3: That was a great song, too.
2: All right. You ready for your big three now?
3: Yeah, let's go.
2: Okay, here we go.
6: Are you ready?
7: One, two.
6: It's the three most important news stories of the day.
8: I hit the trifecta.
6: Well, at least according to Scott Robbins. It's the trifecta on the Markley, Van Camp, and Robbins Show.
2: Every day about this time, Scott Robbins' top three stories helped by his hero.
9: I'm Casey Kasem.
3: Big plans this weekend, Casey?
9: Nope.
3: Well, you're welcome to come by. If you want, we'll just watch some ball games.
9: Whatever. I'm ready.
3: Okay, fine.
9: Three.
0: Jackass. Number three, WNBA player Sophie Cunningham has hit the jackpot, you're telling
3: me. Yeah, this morning in collaboration with Adidas, Cunningham posted a video of her unmarked van full of her new sneakers with the caption, "Today's the day, who's ready for the drop?" Which attracted, by the way, 500,000 views across the country. And within hours, all of the shoes, her Adidas line of shoes, was sold out.
2: So she's got her own signature line now.
3: Her own signature line of shoes. I mean, she's on Billboard. She's in commercials. She's a prominent voice, by the way, in the culture war that's currently going on. And now she's got her own shoe. Mm-hmm. And by the way, Caitlin Clark's shoe drops in October. Her second shoe, I think, it's for Nike.
2: Okay. So she has a signature shoe already.
3: Yeah. But this one is sold wildly out in no time. It was all gone.
2: Wow.
3: All every size, every boy, every girl, every man, woman, all gone. She's hot. Sophie Cunningham hot.
2: So her shoes are available for dudes, too.
3: Yeah, you can go. Yeah, you're a guy. You can buy them if you want.
2: Really?
3: Yeah. Men's and women's shoes. It's Adidas.
2: Hmm. Okay.
9: Now, I don't know on with the countdown.
3: How many dudes want to wear a shoe of hers, but maybe.
2: I don't know. What's the color scheme, Scott?
3: I have no idea. I didn't check.
2: The Scott Robbins trifecta, top three of the day, up to number
9: two.
0: 6 years ago today was a dark day.
3: Yeah, six-year anniversary of the whole summer locking down with COVID.
2: Gah. What?
3: Summer of COVID. The summer of NASCAR with empty seats. The summer of baseball games and all that being kind of canceled. And it was also
2: already canceled.
3: Yeah, was also the summer that Anthony Fauci threw out the was now being called the worst first pitch ever in the history of Major League Baseball. He was at the National.
2: Are you talking about like when the game started happening again?
3: Yeah, they were happening again. Yeah, but there was empty stadiums everywhere.
2: So why are they calling it the anniversary? I don't understand.
3: I guess it's the anniversary of his pitch.
2: Oh.
3: Of Anthony Fauci throwing out the first pitch at a Washington Nationals game. Remember he was sitting in the
2: stand? That I remember.
3: And then he had his mask up at part of the game?
2: Yes.
3: Yeah, so today is the painful sixth anniversary of that event taking place.
2: Got it.
3: Then it was BLM flags after that, and it was the whole nine yards. So
2: I remember we had a bet if they'd play any baseball games at all.
3: Mm-hmm. I didn't think they would. I mean, I'm still amazed. But you know,
2: It was a weird time, man.
3: It was such a weird time because you had, I mean, he was at a game after telling everyone else they couldn't go to games, right?
2: Of course.
3: He was at a game.
2: It was different.
3: And
2: it's like restaurants in California.
3: He had his mask off and that whole nine yards. But NASCAR ran, started the season, but ran to empty, you know, stadiums. And,
2: right.
3: I mean, it was so weird.
2: Yeah.
3: And nobody at the games.
2: Yeah.
3: That is just...
2: Well, and then they had the NBA stuff going on, too.
3: Mm-hmm. Yeah, that was the weirdest summer, man. I'm telling you.
2: I'm kidding.
0: Taiwanese baseball got a lot of love that year.
2: I remember that.
0: It is I was watching it.
3: Yeah. Yes.
2: Yeah.
3: I remember you coming in and saying, talking about it.
2: You see this? Yeah, it was incredible.
3: Yeah. You were in like the Taipei, fantasy league.
7: And the countdown doesn't stop till we reach the top.
2: Yes, and we're almost there, Casey. The Scott Robbins trifecta, top three of the day.
7: And finally, one.
0: Number one, an Illinois man got stuck in a gas station sign.
3: Maintenance worker trapped inside a 130-foot tall gas station sign for 6.5 hours. The guy was left stranded when his lift malfunctioned while he was carrying out work on the sign. It's located on Interstate 55 in Wilmington. He ran into difficulty just before 11 a.m. Fire crews rushed to the scene around 3 hours later, and they couldn't get him out because they didn't have any ladders tall enough to get up to him.
2: Oh, man.
3: So they had to call out for this person in one of those hydraulic lift trucks, which took another hour and a half to get there. So all told, he was up there in this little peephole that it was big enough for him to crouch down in. You could see him up there. And they brought this lift thing in and went up and finally got him 6.5 hours later and brought him down.
2: Oh, that would suck.
3: He was checked by paramedics and apparently he was fine. But he was in a crouching position for 6.5 hours.
2: Separate story. Did you guys happen to see that black bear that climbed up the telephone pole?
3: Yes, I did.
2: That was bonkers.
3: Yes.
2: Like, well, there's nothing we can do.
3: There's been all this weird bear stuff this year.
2: I know.
3: The one that got in the car.
2: Yes.
3: Guy walks out to his car and there's a bear in the driver's seat.
2: And then another bear whizzed in somebody's front room and they couldn't get the smell out for weeks.
3: Right. Yes. Where the gal walks around the corner of her kitchen and bears coming in the living room looking at her.
2: Yeah.
3: Holy hell.
2: It is wild, man.
3: You're having a bad day? Not really. You don't have a bear in your yard.
2: Scott Robbins trifecta. Well done, Scotty. Appreciate it.
7: It's really been an honor for me.
2: Isn't it always? Can you send cocaine through the mail? This guy thought you could. He could try it. Well, Nimrod's in the news and a news update next.

0: Right. The Markley Van Camp and Robbins Show. Jamie Markley, David Van Camp, Scott Robbins. The Robbins Trifecta is coming up. If we have a chance, we got some more touch songs. Honorable mentions from the Friday Five. News update now, David Van Camp.
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0: The Monthly Van Camp and Robin Show. You know, a lot of people talk about the weight loss injections because the results look dramatic. It has worked for a lot of people. But there are people that don't want to deal with needles, flat out. Or they've heard about some side effects. Not really interested in trying, depends at a younger age.
1: Okay.
0: You can't blame somebody for that. And if you've been in that boat where I'd like to lose some significant weight, but not without all that, there is a product called Lean that's worked for a lot of people.
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0: News update, David Van Camp.
1: Come on, Tony Romo.
0: You know, man.
1: What arrested last night for DWI. Well, technically it's OWI, but yeah.
0: Yeah, in Wisconsin.
1: Drunk driving.
0: Yeah. I just happened to look at the news update on New York Post and I see that.
1: Mm-hmm.
0: And I'm like, oh, man, I'm going to have to text the family. I look at my phone, my buddy Al, already. Romo arrested. What?
2: What are you doing in Wisconsin?
0: He's from there.
2: Oh, I didn't know that. Okay.
0: Yeah, he grew up in Wisconsin.
2: He's probably home then with his buddies.
0: Could be.
2: Out a few pops, you know.
0: Not sure.
1: He's smiling in the mugshot.
0: He is. Well, his hair's a little unruly.
1: Yeah. Well, he's probably wearing the baseball cap.
0: Yeah, that's probably true.
2: Mm-hmm.
0: Guess we'll get the rest of that story. Yeah, that was, what, 3 years ago. Got to play with Tony Romo in a pro-am, golf pro-am. And he was fantastic to everybody. And was so good to my family, because we're all Cowboys fans, long-suffering. But yeah, dude, what are you doing?
2: Did he want to go out and booze with you afterwards?
0: No.
2: No, okay.
0: No, there's no talk of that, really.
2: All right, just wondering.
0: It is National Tequila Day. I don't know if that has anything to do or is in play with this story.
2: Writing early? Yeah.
0: I can't imagine that, but I don't know. Mm. We'll find out the rest of that story. All right, now we got to get the Nimrods. Or is Tony the Nimrod?
1: Tony could be the Nimrod.
0: Oh, yeah. Tony.
3: When the going gets tough.
4: Damn it, this is too hard.
3: The dumb get dumber.
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3: It's Nimrods in the News on the Martley, Van Camp, and Robbins Show.
4: I love the poorly educated.
0: All right. Nimrod's the news. We go to Lee County, Florida. 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
11: News this hour from Town Hall, I'm John Scott. New reports out of Iraq as the U.S. continues to strike targets.
12: A series of explosions sounded near a military base hosting U.S. forces in northern Iraq, and sirens rang out in Bahrain on Friday, hours after the American military said it finished its 13th night of strikes against Iran.
11: That's Charles Delodesmo reporting. In recent days, the U.S. has expanded its targets, hitting bridges and infrastructure in the south and striking deeper into the center of Iran and the outskirts of its capital, Tehran. Israel has so far not been targeted in this latest round of fighting. President Trump says the U.S. will open a formal investigation into the European Union's trade practices.
13: The president claims the bloc has unfairly levied billions of dollars in fines against Google, Apple, and other U.S. tech giants. Trump made the announcement on Friday, one day after the EU hit Google with a fine of $1 billion, accusing it of breaking digital antitrust regulations by setting up Google Play and its ubiquitous search engine to corral consumers toward its own services. Google says a fine hurts European businesses and consumers. Bob Agner reporting.
11: In consumer news, federal health officials linking four more states to an outbreak of a diarrhea-causing parasite. The update expands the scope of the largest U.S. outbreak of cyclospora on record. Federal health agencies have been investigating the outbreak tied to shredded lettuce served at Taco Bell restaurants. Their tracing efforts now include Illinois, Kansas, Oklahoma, and Pennsylvania. Previously, the agency's investigation included five states, Indiana, Kentucky, Michigan, Ohio, and West Virginia. Investigators are focused on produce supplier Taylor Farms and imports of lettuce from a location in Mexico. A mixed close on Wall Street, the Dow gained 235 points, the NASDAQ dropped 161. More on these stories from townhall.com.
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11: Nearly a dozen people are recovering after a seaplane crash north of Seattle. Correspondent Mike Hempen gives us the update on a coordinated rescue attempt that makes this a story with a happy ending.
18: The seaplane crashed in the northern San Juan Islands, catching fire. Multiple agencies successfully rescued the pilot and 10 passengers and transported them to hospitals via boat and air. Videos posted on social media show the aircraft banking to one side as it flies low over the water. The plane makes a hard landing, first on one float, then briefly skips into the air before hitting a rocky coast. People can be seen getting out of the plane as smoke rises before bright orange flames engulf the fuselage, which was partially submerged against a large rock. The cause of the accident isn't known. The Federal Aviation Administration is investigating. I'm Mike Hempen.
11: News and analysis at townhall.com. Here's today's Wall Street Business Report.
13: President Trump says the U.S. will open a formal investigation into the European Union's trade practices. He claims the bloc has unfairly levied billions of dollars of fines against big companies like Google, Apple, and other U.S. tech giants. The EU hit Google with a $1 billion fine Thursday for allegedly breaking digital antitrust regulations. The U.S. is citing concerns about forced labor in announcing a new round of tariffs against 60 trading partners. The charge of modern-day slavery did not go over well with Australian Trade Minister Don Farrell.
19: We do not believe it was justified. We believe that amongst all of the countries in the world, Australia does take the issue of slavery, modern slavery, seriously, and will continue to do that.
13: It was a mixed bag on Wall Street. The Dow did well, up by 211 points at the closing bell. The S&P 500 up 2.5 points as well. For the Wall Street Business Report, I'm Bob Agnew.
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20: Good afternoon from KXRA in Alexandria. On the line with me right now, Ray Miller from the Weatherology Weather Center. And boy, Ray, just a week ago today, we were wondering if we would ever cool off.
21: And we did. We had a little bit of a break, and now back to reality here as we head into this coming weekend. As a heat advisory is in effect for Saturday, an extreme heat watch for Sunday. And we're watching for some thunderstorm chances tonight as well. I think our best chance holds off until after midnight. We're seeing some really nasty activity up in far northern Minnesota right now, up around the Red Lake area. In fact, a tornado warning in effect up there. So some strong storms there. By the time they get here overnight tonight, they'll be a little bit weaker, but still some hit-and-miss thunderstorms, low temperature of 68, southwest winds at 10 to 20. Sunny tomorrow, high temperature of 95 degrees. You add in the humidity, the heat index close to 100. Northwest winds at 5 to 10. Sunday, slight chance of showers with a high temperature of 94. Monday, sunny and 93. Tuesday, plenty of sun, high of 91. And sunshine Wednesday with highs in the low 90s. In the Weatherology Weather Center, I'm meteorologist Ray Miller.
20: Is there another cool down coming anytime soon, or is that it?
21: Yeah, you know, by the time we get to Tuesday and Wednesday, we'll have those highs in the lower 90s and a little bit less humidity. So still warm, but not quite as hot as what we'll see over the weekend. Not looking at that long stretch of upper 90s like we had a couple weeks ago. So not too bad.
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21: 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Take care.
20: You too. Ray Miller from Weatherology on KXRA. 79 here at studios of KXRA, sunshine out there. Winds out of the south at 15, barometric pressure 29.89 inches of mercury and steady. The relative humidity 65%. The overnight low will be around 68. 5:56 was the sunrise this morning, sets tonight at 8:59. Waxing gibbous moon phase. That's about all we have for you as far as weatherology is concerned. Thanks to Ray. 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
25: Minnesota News Network, I'm Sean Maloney. U.S. Senator Elizabeth Warren of Massachusetts is in the Twin Cities for a Get Out the Vote rally tonight in St. Paul. MNN asked Warren about the affordability issue and who's to blame. She said both parties.
26: My frustration here is with the Republicans who have just gone along with Trump, but it's also with Democrats who have folded. who've looked the other way, who've said, well, rah, rah, rah, I'm trying, but it's just too hard. We need fighters.
25: Warren is in town campaigning for Lieutenant Governor and U.S. Senate candidate Peggy Flanagan. Flanagan faces Congresswoman Angie Craig in the August 11th DFL primary. Minnesota is now past the halfway point of the 100 deadliest days of summer, and traffic safety officials say the state is on pace to see more roadway deaths than this time last year. Shannon Grabow is with the State Office of Traffic Safety.
0: Summer is a good time for Minnesotans to really enjoy what Minnesota has to offer, but that typically also falls within our 100 deadliest days of the summer, and that's simply just because more people are traveling. It's the most traveled days of the year.
25: Last year, 111 people were killed on Minnesota roads during the 100 deadliest days of summer. Minnesotans are preparing for another blast of dangerous heat this weekend. An extreme heat watch is in effect from Saturday afternoon through Sunday night for the Twin Cities and much of central and southern Minnesota. The National Weather Service says the combination of heat and humidity could push heat index values as high as 103 to 108 degrees. The upcoming stretch follows a record-setting heat wave earlier this month. And more reaction to the sentencing of Vance Belzer for the political attacks on Melissa and Mark Hortman and John Hoffman and his family. DFL Senator Eric Putnam is still a close friend to the Hoffmans and had this reaction to Belzer receiving two life sentences.
1: I feel what happened, but I don't feel it like they do. I don't feel it like John does or Yvette or Hope. To me, I'm glad that this seems like it's done and that he's never going to see the sun again. I feel personally satisfied by that, but I don't know that everyone is.
25: The state case against Vance Belzer begins with his first court appearance on August 3rd. This is MNN.
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25: In other headlines, early voting begins today across Minnesota ahead of the August 11th state primary. Voters can cast ballots in person at designated early voting sites with no excuse required. Eligible residents who aren't registered can sign up at their polling location with proof of residence. Election officials recommend checking local voting hours before heading out. Fire crews are making progress in the July lightning event in northeastern Minnesota. The complex has burned nearly 64,000 acres in the U.S. and more than 8,000 in Canada, with more than 1,100 firefighters assigned. Officials say containment is increasing several fires, including the Thumb Fire at 56% and the Bear Trap Fire at 38%. Some evacuation zones in Cook and St. Louis counties have been lifted, but mandatory evacuation orders remain in parts of Lake County. Fire managers warn hot, dry, windy conditions could increase fire activity today. Gas prices in Minnesota are back above $4 a gallon due to instability in the Middle East, causing crude prices to go up. The average for a gallon of regular unleaded in Minnesota now stands at $4.05 a gallon. This is MNN.
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7: Coming up in this newscast, Vance Belzer is getting life in prison for the shootings of two Minnesota state legislators and their spouses killing the Hortmans. More than 1,000 emergency personnel are currently battling wildfires up in parts of northern Minnesota. And it's going to be a very hot weekend with some record highs possible by Sunday across the area. We'll have more on those stories and many others. But first, on Thursday night, Douglas County deputies responded to an ATV rollover crash near Millerville. It was reported to dispatch that an ATV had flipped and was on top of the driver. North Ambulance, along with Millerville first responders and firefighters, along with LifeLink helicopter, all responded to the scene. County Road 7 north of Millerville was temporarily shut down while the crash scene was processed. Officials say the driver, the ATV, has been identified as Wayne Suki, 64, of Brooklyn Park, was taken to Alamere Health Emergency Room for suspected serious injuries. Officials say that alcohol is believed to be a factor in that crash. And the Grand County Sheriff's Office wants to remind everyone to be on the lookout for publishers clearing out scams that are currently making the rounds around the area. Officials say scammers may call, text, email, or message you claiming that you've won a large prize. But there's a catch. They will often ask you to send money, purchase gift cards, or provide personal or banking information to claim your winnings. They say remember to never give out personal or financial information. They remind you to stay alert, stay informed, and stay safe. And Minnesota's now past the halfway point of the 100 deadliest days of summer. And traffic safety officials say the state is currently on pace to see more roadway deaths than this time last year. Shannon Grabo is with the State Office of Traffic Safety.
0: Summer is a good time for Minnesotans to really enjoy what Minnesota has to offer, but that typically also falls within our 100 deadliest days of the summer. And that's simply just because more people are traveling. It's the most traveled days of the year.
7: By the way, last year, 111 people were killed on Minnesota roadways during the 100 deadliest days of summer. This year, she says the state has already recorded 82 traffic deaths. The campaign will run through Labor Day. And more than 1,000 emergency personnel are currently battling wildfires in the Superior National Forest. The fires cover nearly 64,000 acres in Minnesota, with more than 8,000 additional acres burning in Canada. Crews are protecting cabins and cleared defensible space hoses and lake-fed sprinkler systems. The Thumb Fire has grown to nearly 17,000 acres, while the Chub Fire is about 86% contained. Officials say 10 smaller fires covering around 64 acres are now fully contained. And federal officials are adjusting boundary water permit access as wildfire conditions are changing. The wilderness closure orders runs through October 1st, but some areas could reopen before then. The Forest Service is canceling permits incrementally and warned travelers may receive limited notice. Anyone whose permit is canceled will receive a full refund, including the $6 reservation fee. Officials say later summer trips could still proceed because large parts of the wilderness do remain untouched by the fire. And the National Weather Service does say heat indices over the weekend will range from 98 to 108 degrees across the area. Alexandria is forecasted to see a hot heat index on Sunday of 99 degrees, Morris 100 degrees, St. Cloud 101 degrees, while Wilmer all the way up to 104 degrees. The hot temperatures will continue through at least early next week. Be sure to find a cool spot and check up on children and the elderly this weekend along with your pets. And the National Weather Service does say there is also a potential for some severe storms across much of the state late Sunday afternoon and evening. Forecasters say given the warm and humid conditions, a few storms could produce large hail, damaging wind gusts. The area is a level 2 out of 5 for for the potential for severe weather. Stay with us if any severe weather develops this weekend. And more reaction to the sentencing of Vance Belter for the political attacks on Melissa and Mark Hortman, along with John Hoffman and his wife. DFL State Senator Eric Putman, still a close friend to the Hoffmans, and had this reaction to Belter receiving two life sentences.
1: I feel what happened, but I don't feel it like they do. I don't feel it like John does, or Yvette, or Hope. To me, I'm glad that this seems like it's done and that he's never going to see the sun again. I feel personally satisfied by that, but I don't know that everyone is.
7: Also in other news, Governor Tim Walz's performance ratings continue to fall. A new KSTP survey USA poll indicates that 13 months ago, his approval rating was plus 19. Last month, though, it was minus 8 and now is at a new low, a minus 12. Meanwhile, President Trump's approval rating has rebounded slightly, but a majority still don't support his work in office. Last month, the commander-in-chief's approval rating fell to a new low, a minus 24. And last check, it's back up slightly to minus 20. And most Minnesota voters trust election security in our state. That new KSTP Survey USA poll also shows that 55% of respondents believe in the election system in our state. Majority also supports the Safeguard American Voter Eligibility Act that President Trump has pushed Congress to pass. The bill is still stalled in the Senate. The legislation would require citizens to provide documents proving citizenship when registering to vote in federal elections. And it was a far-out and groovy night on the Douglas County Courthouse lawn on Thursday night for the 70s Magic Sunshine Band with the Red Willow Arts Coalition. People came dressed for the era and were up dancing to the 70s sounds. Next Thursday night, it will be the Red Letter Band and Christian country music. Be sure to bring a blanket or lawn chair and enjoy the shows. The concerts are free to attend and will run through August 20th and are put on by the Red Willow Arts Coalition. 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For more details, go to their website, redwillowartscoalition.org. Well done. And the Golden Gopher football team is just a couple of weeks from starting fall camp and getting ready for the approaching season. The squad has been working out all summer long to improve. Gopher senior defensive back John Nestor led the Big Ten in interceptions a year ago. He says the team is ready for fall camp.
5: Internal thing with our team. We got our mindset, on fall camp right now, and then from there, Eastern Illinois. So we're getting ready for the season, knock out one thing at a time. We're excited.
7: Minnesota will open the season on September 3rd against Eastern Illinois at Huntington Bank Stadium. That's a look at your news. I'm Mark Anthony.
20: Thanks, Mark. 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Retro Market, antiques, treasures, vintage advertising, classic signs, vintage clothing, you get the idea. The final time for that will be tomorrow, 8 to 5, and that's happening at 601 County Road 42 Northeast Alexandria. More information, call 760-8314. That's the Adler Ranch, 6001 County Road 42 Northeast in Alec. 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Saturdays, September 26th, 8:30 to 11:30 at Trinity Lutheran. 14th Annual Craft and Vendor Fair takes place at Interlochen Inn tomorrow, 9 a.m. till 4 p.m., 4960 County Road 42 Northeast Alexandria, on Facebook at Interlochen Bazaar. Saturday Art Market in Alexandria, exciting opportunity for locals and visitors to gather a Big Ole at Big Ole Park on the north end of Broadway in Alexandria every Saturday. 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Coffee and food items will be available to near the market, and there will be live music every weekend. And Greg Lierke will perform coming up tomorrow at playing the concertina. He's been playing since he was 7 years old. That's coming up tomorrow. All happening at the Saturday Art Market. Evansville Arts Coalition, pleased to continue to present the work of Victoria McWayne Creek and Jared Internet in the EAC Gallery for the month of July. And it goes on through July 31st and may be seen during regular gallery hours on Thursdays, 3 to 6:30. And Fridays and Saturdays, 10 a.m. till 2 p.m. Evansville Art Center, 111 Main Street, Evansville. 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That's coming up this Sunday, the 26th, at Esther Lutheran Church, 11019 625th Avenue, rural Parker's Prairie, 9 miles east of Parker's, 3 miles north of Rose City. Church service 10 a.m. Ice Cream Social 1 to 3 p.m. Four talented local high school and young adult musicians honoring our veterans and carrying forward a cherished American tradition by sounding taps at the end of Joe's Dock along the beautiful shoreline of Lake Lahabadoo each Friday and Saturday evening through Labor Day weekend. One of the four players will perform. Ceremonial sounding will begin 5 minutes before sunset. The official sounding of taps takes place at sunset. Times will vary during the summertime as the times change. Whether you are enjoying the evening from your boat, pontoon dock, or along the shoreline, you're invited to pause and listen and reflect during this moving tribute. Coming up this Sunday also will be Common Grounds Blessing Bucket. They're located at 516 Hawthorne. Gather with them on Sunday mornings, 9 a.m. to 1 p.m. for handcrafted coffee and meaningful way to give back every dollar of net profit. And all tips go toward supporting neighbors in our community with medical needs. 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

0: Anita Bonnie Hinton, 79, of Alexandria, died Wednesday, July 15th. The memorial service at 11 a.m. Saturday the 25th, tomorrow, at New Life Christian Church in Alexandria. Visitation an hour prior to the service. Arrangements with Anderson Funeral Home and Crematory of Alexandria for Bonnie Hinton, age 79, of Alexandria. David A. Persky, 71, of Westport, died Thursday, July 16th. Celebration of life service, 11 a.m. Monday the 27th, at Lynn Family Funeral Home in Alexandria. Full military honors will be accorded by the Minnesota Honor Guard, and the Veterans Memorial Honor Guard visitation takes place 1 hour prior to the service. Arrangements with the Lynn Family Funeral and Cremation Services for David A. Persky, 77, of Westport. Dolores Valray Kruger, 92, of Anoka, formerly of Alexandria, died Sunday, July 5th. The memorial service, 11 a.m. Monday, the 27th, at the Anderson Funeral Home Chapel in Alexandria. Visitation an hour prior to the service. Arrangements with the Anderson Funeral Home and Crematory of Alexandria for Dolores Valray Kruger, age 92, of Anoka, formerly of Alexandria. Janice C. Sheffalo, 89, of Hamel, formerly of Kensington, died Monday, July 20th. The celebration, visitation celebration for Jan's life will be held between 5 and 7 p.m. on Monday, the 27th, at the Hoplin Hitchcock Funeral Home in Glenwood. Arrangements with the Hoplin Hitchcock Funeral Home in Glenwood for Janice Sheffalo, 89, of Hamel, formerly of Kensington. And that completes our funeral announcements from KXRA.
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4: Guthrie has been collecting toy trains practically forever. Since he was 5 years old, he knew that someday he would have his very own toy train museum. Fast forward a few decades, he's still collecting trains and has turned his dream into a reality. Buck and his wife Jan restored an old dairy barn on the family farm in Argyle, Wisconsin. He turned it into his beloved toy train museum where he could share his love of the railroad with the public.
8: There's all different sizes and scales. Usually a collector collects one kind, like an old gauge Lionel or an American Flyer, or they collect HO. But I'm building a museum, so I just collected everything, and you'll see everything here. The layouts inside this barn are awesome because I used all different sizes and scales of the trains.
4: The collection is also part of railroad history. He has some trains that date back to the Civil War. Metal was scarce during World War II, so manufacturers would make toy trains out of soup cans. He says it's interesting to look inside a train car and see Campbell's soup stamped inside. The variety of trains is amazing, but Buck says he really enjoys creating the animated layouts. He uses appliances and spare parts to make every scene come alive.
8: There's a chicken rotisserie hangs on the ceiling, which makes the airplanes fly around at the airport. There's a mid-flight helicopter coming off the hospital. Cars are driving down the streets. There's a house on fire with real water coming out of the fire truck. There's a home there with a pool party going on.
4: During the summer, you can ride a train around their property. Learn more about the Toy Train Barn at livingthecountrylife.com. I'll see you in the country.
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1: This is a U.S. Constitution Minute.
2: Is Congress really exempt from many of the laws it passes? There is no such provision in the Constitution. The Congress is allowed to pass legislation that pertains only to itself or which pertains to all but the Congress. A classic example is that Congress originally exempted itself from Social Security taxes, meaning that members of Congress did not have to pay into the Social Security Trust Fund. In the 1990s, there was a concerted effort to root out all such exemptions. The Social Security exemption was removed in 1984 because its members paid into a separate pension plan. Some government employees are still covered by this plan and still do not pay into the trust fund. The Congressional Accountability Act of 1994, amended in 1998, removed many exemptions to laws that Congress had given itself before, including age discrimination laws, sexual harassment laws, and occupational safety laws. Regardless of all this, there is a cyclical push to amend the Constitution to disallow this sort of exemption permanently, although it is yet to happen.
1: This has been a U.S. Constitution Minute.
3: This is Weatherology. I'm meteorologist Alora Lockwood with the Alexandria Lakes Area Forecast. A heat advisory begins at noon tomorrow. An extreme heat watch begins at noon Sunday. Slight chance for storms tonight. Otherwise, partly cloudy skies. Lows dip down to about 68. Winds out of the south, 10 to 15 miles per hour. Bright sunshine expected tomorrow. Highs around 95. For KXRA, I'm meteorologist Alora Lockwood. Currently, 79.
2: Made in America. Ever since Jim Russell of Bremerton, Washington was a little kid, he'd been inventing things. So after graduating with a BA in physics, he went to work for General Electric. But to focus on the kind of stuff he really wanted to do, he had to move to the Pacific Northwest. And there, as a senior lab research scientist, he made the discovery of a lifetime. You see, Jim was an audiophile, a person who greatly appreciates high-fidelity sound reproduction. To Jim, listening was never as good as it could be because the reproduction was never as good as it could be. That is, until the light came on, literally. You see, Jim theorized that a laser could read a series of indentations or pits in a recording surface instead of a stylus tracking the grooves of a 33 and a third RPM record. The laser meant there would be no physical contact, hence no noise, just pure sound. And that was the idea behind the very first digital-to-optical recording and playback system patented in 1970 and known as the compact disc. Made in America.
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8: North Korea is a terrible place to grow up, but students who are good at math and science could be forced to hack for the regime, and they can't say no or their families will suffer. 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
10: This is MNN Sports. I'm Mike Grimm. The LeBron James sweepstakes is over, and Minnesota did not win the jackpot. James instead will be a 76er. The Wolves likely will now need to add one more quality player this offseason, most likely a forward. Round two at the 3M Open rolls on at the TPC Twin Cities course in Blaine, and Michael Kim went low today, way low. He shot a 12-under par 59, a course record, and one of the all-time low scores in any single PGA Tour event ever.
11: I'm one of 15, I guess, or the 15th guy to shoot 59. I kind of remember thinking on 18 that you have to go for it. 60 or 61 doesn't really make too much of a difference, and to shoot 59 today was pretty cool, and feels like I'm part of the history books, which is great.
10: Spring Lake Park graduate Troy Merritt shot a 5-under. He's in the clubhouse in third place. Several golfers still on the course. That includes world number one Scottie Scheffler, who is lurking and in contention. The Twins are back home. They host the Athletics for a 3-game weekend series at Target Field starting tonight. Minnesota beat Cleveland yesterday 3-1 in 12 innings. Newcomer Jack Anderson notched his first big league save in that one.
12: It's just a really great group of guys already. I've only been here for 3 days, but everyone's really close, and it's really cool to be a part of, you know, trying to win games for the team that you're on, and you know, make some relationships with the teammates.
10: First pitch tonight is 7:10. The AAA Saints are across town in St. Paul hosting Columbus at 7:07. Golden Gopher football defensive back John Nestor, last year's Big Ten interceptions leader, says they have a lot of depth that can create a lot of flexibility, especially in the secondary.
13: There's a boatload of players that can play. You know, just a couple players, you know, young guys, older guys, you know, that definitely bring different aspects of their game into the DB realm of things. Very versatile guys. So I'm super excited to see what it shakes out to be. Everybody's competing at a really high level right now. You know, going to fall camp and finishing up fall camp, going to Eastern Illinois. It's going to be very amazing and fun to watch.
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22: It's the Minnesota Sports Prep Update for Friday, July 24th. I'm Ryan Phelps. The Twin Cities Pro-Am, a basketball event featuring pros and amateurs. Pro-Am. It started back in 1988 at the Salvation Army in St. Paul. The Pro-Am was developed the year after the NBA granted Minnesota an NBA franchise. and the event was started to get people excited for professional basketball's return to the Metro the following year in 1989. My NSPN colleague Mike Peden shows us this year's version.
0: An island getaway close to home. Every summer, basketball fans flock to De La Salle High School on Nicolet Island for the Twin Cities Pro-Am, a premier destination for those who love the game.
1: It's always good to get back in the gym with guys that we used to play with or played against. It's a nice little reunion, I'd call it, every summer.
3: We got a lot of guys that, you know, scatter all over the country, play college ball, but we all know each other from growing up and playing against each other, so it's nice to come back, compete, and like get that sense of like Minnesota basketball community back when everybody's back from college and overseas.
0: The amenities are hard to beat. Admission is free, the gym is climate controlled, and the Elam ending format exudes electric finishes.
1: A lot of times it just, you gotta be careful, you're gonna get dunked on.
3: You know, you get to show the younger generation like what it takes and what it looks like to be like a pro-level basketball player.
0: Pro-Am rosters typically feature a mix of high school players, recent college graduates, and G League participants. The gathering of generations creates a great learning tool for the youngsters.
3: I coach a lot of some of these guys in AAU, so it's just nice to show them like the level and how much better they have to keep getting and how much better everybody really has to keep getting from the high school age and the college age to go on and play at higher levels.
1: Another big thing is how skilled these guys are at their age. Like a lot of these guys, they're doing moves that are pro moves, but they're in high school, they're in college. So I know that these guys are going to be really good when they make that next step to the next level.
0: The veterans get a moment to reconnect with their high school roots.
1: Coming back in these small gyms, it just feels kind of cozy. You know, I played at Waconia High School, so our gym isn't huge. So it's just nice to kind of get into a gym where, you know, it kind of feels, it's just focused on basketball. There's no, you know, big scoreboards and jumbotrons. It's just focusing on the game and the fans cheering you on.
0: That being said, a gym that unlocks a trove of memories puts a sense of pride into focus.
3: Every time I come in this gym, I just remember like playing here in high school and like how it was. So it's nice. Like, I think this is the best atmosphere in the state to have a pro-am.
0: In Minneapolis, I'm Mike Beaton for NSPN.
22: Thanks, Mike. The Twin Cities Pro-Am runs for 4 weeks. We're halfway through. They'll start up again next Monday with the playoffs the following week. The championship is scheduled for Wednesday, August 5th.
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25: Corinth, Utah is a small town about an hour north of Salt Lake City. In its boom years of the 1870s, it was a mining town.
28: In the springtime, the streets would get so muddy that freight wagons had a hard time moving out. So they paved them with the slag from the gold smelter that was here in Corinth.
25: Marjorie Mills shares the story from her hometown on the north side of the Great Salt Lake. While the material they used on the streets was waste material, it wasn't your ordinary dirt and gravel.
28: The refining process wasn't that great, and so there was a lot of gold in that slag. So that slag was used to pave the streets.
2: So Corinth became known as the town with streets paved with gold. In fact, it caught the attention of those in the mining industry when they became more efficient with their mining technology.
28: Years later, they found a better refining process and dug up the streets and got more gold out of the streets, so Corinth no longer has its streets paved with gold.
2: Corinth's mining days waned, and farming helped take its place. However, the location near the Salt Lake made growing crops difficult.
28: They tried to grow fruit trees just before the turn of the century out west. There was Fruitvale, Appledale, there was even schools out there, and there was orchards all over, but they just didn't survive. The trees died because of the alkali would come out in the soil, and the soil wouldn't drain out because it would just stay muddy all the time.
2: Today, the state's first drainage district makes the land here able to support a variety of crops, although the orchards are now gone. In fact, Marjorie's family has made their career farming and ranching in the area for several generations. Traveling the countryside in Corinth, Utah, I'm Andrew McCray.
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9: This is Weatherology. I'm meteorologist Laura Lockwood with the Alexandria Lakes Area Forecast. A heat advisory begins at noon tomorrow. An extreme heat watch begins at noon Sunday. Slight chance for storms tonight. Otherwise, partly cloudy skies. Lows dip down to about 68. Winds out of the south, 10 to 15 miles per hour. Bright sunshine expected tomorrow. Highs around 95. For KXRA, I'm meteorologist Laura Lockwood. Currently 81.
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33: Minnesota News Network, I'm Sean Maloney. U.S. Senator Elizabeth Warren of Massachusetts is in the Twin Cities for a get-out-the-vote rally tonight in St. Paul. MNN asked Warren about the affordability issue and who's to blame. She said both parties.
34: My frustration here is with the Republicans who have just gone along with Trump, but it's also with Democrats who have folded, who've looked the other way, who've said, rah, rah, rah, rah, I'm trying, but it's just too hard. We need fighters.
33: Warren is in town campaigning for Lieutenant Governor and U.S. Senate candidate Peggy Flanagan. Flanagan faces Congresswoman Angie Craig in the August 11th DFL primary. Minnesota is now past the halfway point of the 100 deadliest days of summer, and traffic safety officials say the state is on pace to see more roadway deaths than this time last year. Shannon Grabow is with the St. State Office of Traffic Safety.
0: Summer is a good time for Minnesotans to really enjoy what Minnesota has to offer, but that typically also falls within our 100 deadliest days of the summer. And that's simply just because more people are traveling. It's the most traveled days of the year.
33: Last year, 111 people were killed on Minnesota roads during the 100 deadliest days of summer. Minnesotans are preparing for another blast of dangerous heat this weekend. An extreme heat watch is in effect from Saturday afternoon through Sunday night for the Twin Cities and much of central and southern Minnesota. The National Weather Service says the combination of heat and humidity could push heat index values as high as 103 to 108 degrees. The upcoming stretch follows a record-setting heat wave earlier this month. And more reaction to the sentencing of Vance Belzer for the political attacks on Melissa and Mark Hortman and John Hoffman and his family. DFL Senator Eric Putnam is still a close friend to the Hoffmans and had this reaction to Belzer receiving two life sentences.
1: I feel what happened, but I don't feel it like they do. I don't feel it like John does or Yvette or Hope. To me, I'm glad that this seems like it's done and that he's never going to see the sun again. I feel personally satisfied by that, but I don't know that everyone is.
33: The state case against Vance Belzer begins with his first court appearance on August 3rd. This is MNN.
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33: In other headlines, early voting begins today across Minnesota ahead of the August 11th state primary. Voters can cast ballots in person at designated early voting sites with no excuse required. Eligible residents who aren't registered can sign up at their polling location with proof of residence. Election officials recommend checking local voting hours before heading out. Fire crews are making progress in the July lightning event in northeastern Minnesota. The complex has burned nearly 64,000 acres in the U.S. and more than 8,000 in Canada, with more than 1,100 firefighters assigned. Officials say containment is increasing on several fires, including the Thumb Fire at 56% and the Bear Trap Fire at 38%. Some evacuation zones in Cook and St. Louis counties have been lifted, but mandatory evacuation orders remain in parts of Lake County. Fire managers warn hot, dry, windy conditions could increase fire activity today. Gas prices in Minnesota are back about $4 a gallon due to instability in the Middle East, causing crude prices to go up. The average for a gallon of regular unleaded in Minnesota now stands at $4.05 a gallon. 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
1: With SRN News, I'm John Scott. The president appears to be losing patience with leaders in Iran who refuse to make a deal. Correspondent Laura Winters reports.
2: For a 13th night in a row, those targets include communication networks, drone storage facilities, and military command centers. The president saying he is thinking about restarting major combat operations in Iran that would be larger than the strikes during Operation Epic Fury.
1: Meanwhile, the conflict pushed global benchmark oil prices to over $100 per barrel, their highest level since May. The price has since fallen to below $92 a barrel. The national average for regular gasoline continues to climb up now to $4.10 per gallon. The International Criminal Court chief prosecutor is removed from his post over sexual misconduct allegations.
3: The vote to oust British barrister Karim Khan came nearly 2 years after sexual misconduct allegations against him first came up. Khan was accused of sexual misconduct with a female aide, as outlined by the AP in a series of stories, allegations he has denied. By a large majority, the ICC's 125 member states ousted Khan from his position. That's the first time a chief prosecutor has ever been removed from office. I'm Haya Pinjwani.
1: 11 people charged with causing the deaths of 7 migrants by trapping them inside a cargo container in sweltering Texas heat. It happened in Laredo, Texas. The Trump administration wants soldiers to consider becoming truck drivers when they leave the military. A new campaign will promote programs that allow veterans who recently drove large military vehicles to skip the required skills test. More from townhall.com.
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1: A spiritual leader who stood strong amid an anti-Semitic attack on his Western Pennsylvania congregation is retiring.
5: Rabbi Jeffrey Myers is leaving the Tree of Life congregation in Pittsburgh. He led the community through the aftermath of the 2018 attack that killed 11 worshipers. Myers has helped the congregation heal over the years. He plans to go back to New Jersey to be near family and focus on his own healing. In the years since the attack, the congregation has faced various challenges, including a long-delayed trial for the suspect and the pandemic. Rich Thomason reporting.
1: A prominent Supreme Court litigator has been sentenced to 6 years in prison for evading a multimillion-dollar IRS tax debt and engaging in mortgage fraud. A federal judge in Maryland also ordered SCOTUS blog publisher Thomas Goldstein to pay more than $3 million in restitution as part of his sentencing. News at townhall.com. In consumer news, Ford Motor Company recalling more than 500,000 Broncos.
6: Ford is recalling nearly 566,000 Broncos and Bronco Raptors from model years 2021 through 2026. The automaker estimates that around 1% of the vehicles have insufficient protection on the wiring harness in the engine compartment, which can expose wires and short circuit, increasing the risk of fire. To fix the problem, dealerships will install new covers over the wiring free of charge. Ford says it's not aware of any reports of accidents or injuries. Marcela Sanchez, Washington.
1: And the U.S. surpasses 2025's record-breaking tally for measles cases, with just over 2,300 cases. And there are 5 more months that are left in the year. More on these stories at townhall.com.
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7: This is Weatherology. I'm meteorologist Allura Lockwood with the Alexandria Lakes Area Forecast. A heat advisory begins at noon tomorrow. An extreme heat watch begins at noon Sunday. Slight chance for storms tonight, otherwise partly cloudy skies. Lows dip down to about 68. Winds out of the south, 10 to 15 miles per hour. Bright sunshine expected tomorrow. Highs around 95. For KXRA, I'm meteorologist Allura Lockwood. Right now, it's 79 degrees.
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13: Welcome back to the Lars Larson Show. It's a pleasure to be with you on a Monday. Always glad to get your calls, and we'll do that in just a moment at 866-HEY-LARS. 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It's a real pleasure to welcome back Regan Reese, who is the White House correspondent at the Daily Caller. Regan, welcome back.
14: Hey, thanks for having me.
13: Hey, I don't know about you, but when I was a street reporter, I covered lots of press conferences. And while it was always nice to be a little farther forward in the crowd, the scrum around people you were covering, as long as you can hear what they're saying, it doesn't really matter whether you're at the front of the room or the back of the room. Why are some of the White House correspondents, especially the big ones, the ones representing the big organizations, why are they bellyaching about which seat they get?
14: Well, first I'll start by saying in the White House briefing room, the Daily Caller was up until just a couple weeks ago in the back row. Now we're in the second to last row. And when the White House Correspondents Association was considering moving us up, I told them, hey, I don't care if you move me up. I just want the seat to myself. Right now we have to rotate with someone, so I'm only in the briefing room 50% of the time. Because you're exactly right. The back of the row, Caroline Leavitt knows where I sit in the back of the row. You can use the back of the row and be effective, just as effective as the front of the row. So that would be my advice, first of all, to the Pentagon reporters who, like you mentioned, are throwing a fit. I wrote a Substack about this. The Pentagon reporters, the Pentagon switched up the briefing room. They have put some media who have signed a new Pentagon press agreement, and some of us who haven't, we haven't at the Daily Caller, in the front of the room. They've kind of flipped it on its head and put the mainstream media in the back of the room. And over the last four or so briefings that have occurred, there has been a lot of rumbling, a lot of loud complaints from the mainstream media. Some of them walk up and down the front two rows looking for their names that are on the seats, and they huff and puff and kind of scoff at us sitting in the first two rows. There was just a comment on Friday from a member of the legacy media who celebrated that Secretary Hegseth called on more, quote, regular media, as opposed to the likes of the Daily Caller, the Daily Wire, Real America's Voice, et cetera, those who are considered more on that new media side of things. So it's been probably one of the most hostile and uncomfortable experiences of my reporting career.
13: Well, see, and this is, it sounds like this just comes down to status, both the personal ego of the reporters, and maybe because they know if my boss sees me in one of the front rows, that means I'm more favored and my boss will be impressed. And I just, you know, I'm a little bit older than you, Reagan, but I remember when CNN first became, if you can call them a news organization, but they got into the mix. And the other legacy media at the time, when there was no social media, they said, you can't let them be part of the White House press pool. They're not real media. Well, now, of course, they are viewed by the rest of them as real media just because they've been around for a long time. But other than that, nothing has changed. It seems like this is all about status and ego and not about actually covering the news. Or am I missing something?
14: No, you're totally right. They put some weird rules on everything. It has become... They're the arbiters of journalism. I really don't understand exactly how they became the people who are in charge of deciding what good journalism is. I covered a year under the Biden White House. I was called on three times, and I found myself sitting there thinking to myself, you know, all these mainstream media reporters are getting called on. There's maybe one or two right-leaning reporters that get a question, or someone who gets to ask a question from maybe the right side of the country's perspective. And I think it's such a disservice to the American people that probably about 50% of the American population is going unrepresented in these briefings. And so for whatever reason, they think that if they picked Iran as the topic today, that everyone needs to be talking about Iran and the same scandals. And the reality is that there are so many different perspectives and opinions going on right now that all these topics need to be examined from other angles. And also, competition's a good thing. To have each other, to sharpen each other, I think is really what this is all about.
13: Well, and you know what's always struck me as strange, Reagan, from a distance, when I watched the White House briefing, I've been in the room, but not when a briefing was going on, but I've watched plenty of them. And you'd think that when one reporter, whether from right or left, starts asking a question that gets a good, you know, an interesting response, it's something that, you know, everybody doesn't already know, which an awful lot of what gets covered there are things that people already know, or they're asking obscure details, you know, exactly how many ships were there on a given operation, and, you know, things that I'm not sure why they think their audience would even care about it. But when you have one reporter ask a good question, you'd think even the left-wing outlets would jump on that too and say, hey, well, what about that? Why is this happening that way? Whether it's a Republican administration or a Democrat administration, except I don't see the mainstream media acting that way.
14: Well, I'll let you guys in on a little secret. I have some mainstream media reporters who will come up to me after briefings or message me on Twitter and say, hey, that was a good question. Good job today. And I've always found that to be interesting, that that's kind of the feedback I've received behind closed doors. I've talked a lot in other media hits about how I went from feeling invisible under the Biden White House to now being seen and by all the mainstream media reporters. They're always trying to talk to me and ask me what I know and get intel. And I find that interesting, just the switch in the mainstream media when you have something that they want.
13: Well, and in fact, it seems interesting to me that Stelter, you know, this guy from CNN, who's saying, well, you know, you're only calling on the friendly outlets. Actually, I've noticed that, at least from my perspective, Levitt and Hegseth don't seem to have any problem dealing with what I would call naysayers, you know, who want to come in and they want to make a story out of something and they ask what they think is a tough question. And then they get an answer that absolutely throws them in the ditch. I mean, it says, no, you're wrong about all those things you're assuming, except I have a feeling that never makes it into their story.
14: Yeah, Caroline does a really great job of spanning the room. I think she takes questions from quite literally all over the media ecosphere. Secretary Hegseth has also, I've noticed, tried to take more questions from all over the room. The last briefing, the Wall Street Journal was called on. I believe ABC was called on. I know the briefing before that, the New York Times was called on. Fox News was called on. And, you know, the New York Times, they were just sitting right behind me in the third row. They weren't even banished to the back of the room. And so they've also worked on rotating in different outlets who haven't always been credentialed for all of the briefings. And so you're correct in saying that won't make it into the stories. And it definitely has been an improvement in the Pentagon briefing room.
13: Well, and you would think, I mean, I think part of my job as a talk show host with opinion is to do, to debunk rumors too. When people call up and say, and even if it's a rumor that seems to aid my line of argument on something, I'll say, no, that one's not true. And let me put it to rest, because that's part of your job. You would think the New York Times would say, we walked in there thinking this was true. And then we found out when we were actually given the facts, it turns out it was complete bunk. You'd think they'd benefit their readers if they did that. That's Reagan Reese. She is the White House correspondent at the Daily Caller on both the changes in the Pentagon briefing room and the White House briefing room. Reagan, thanks very much. You're listening to the Lars Larson Show.
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0: Welcome back to the program. A new group called the Teacher Freedom Alliance just passed 10,000 in membership and is now positioning itself as an alternative to teachers' unions. Are educators starting to walk away from that toxic union leadership? Ryan Walters joins us now, former Oklahoma State Superintendent and CEO of the Teacher Freedom Alliance. Ryan, welcome back.
11: Thanks for having me, Lars. Always an honor to be on.
0: Well, it's a pleasure to have you on. This sounds like amazing success for a brand new group, the Teacher Freedom Alliance, to get to 10,000 American educators.
11: Yes, sir. I mean, you know, you and I have discussed it, you know, many times of just education has been so controlled by the left, their groups, their apparatuses that they've put in place, and no more powerful and with longer fingers than the teachers union. And so what we've come out with said, listen, we can start an organization that says, hey, we'll help you with your professional development, the training you need, liability insurance, all those kind of professional side of education. And you know what? We're not going to give to Democrats. We're not going to get involved in, you know, pushing transgenderism. We're not going to get involved in DEI. We're none of that. We're actually going to focus on academics and actually pro-Americanism, making sure our kids are growing up to be good citizens. And it has been tremendous, the outpouring we've seen from teachers across the country saying, sign me up. I want out of the teachers union.
0: Well, I got to tell you, Ryan, as long as I would love to see it coupled with what I think you suggested, and that is if we're giving you professional training and if the group actually had some professional standards, because, you know, the standard line I hear, and I'm not the biggest fan of unions, as you may know, but they'll say, well, when you hire a union person, you're hiring somebody who's highly trained and highly skilled. And I said, look, I know people in labor unions who constantly tell me about some of their knucklehead coworkers, and that's every kind of union, and that the, you know, standards may or may not be there. And the standard thing I see is I'll see teachers accused of, say, sleeping with their 12-year-old students. Mm-hmm. And what does the union do? The union comes in and defends them. And you say, well, you have to defend. No, you don't. If you were a professional organization, you could say you behaved in a highly unprofessional way. Even if you're not guilty of the crime, the very fact that you are implicated in doing this with a child should leave you out of the teaching profession altogether. But the teachers unions, correct me if I'm wrong, Ryan, routinely defend people like that.
11: Oh, absolutely they do. And frankly, they use it as a badge of honor of, look, you know, we've defended these folks in, you know, the toughest of situations. It's like, no, those folks should be fired and they should be arrested, frankly. But yeah, no, if you're a real professional organization, what you do is you hold your members to that high expectation, that high standard. And that's what we've got, some of the best educators in the country. I mean, we're talking about renowned teachers, some of the best academic performances in the classroom, seeing incredible academic growth from their kids, award-winning teachers. That's the type of folks that we've attracted, and we've been very unapologetic about that. We want the best. We believe that we need to be more free market and pro-capitalism in the way that not only that we teach our kids about America, but also just in the way we function. We should say, you know, we want our teachers to be the best. We want to promote greatness in teaching through merit pay, through school choice, through mechanisms like that. And so we're unapologetic. We want to see merit pay. We want to see excellence rewarded because that means there will be more of it. We know that from human nature, right? So the more that we reward the highly effective individuals, you get more of it. And who benefits from that? Our kids and our parents do. So we are unapologetically free market. We're unapologetically high standards. And again, it's attracted a lot of folks that haven't seen something like that in education in a long time.
0: I mean, Ryan, I try to imagine, say, 5 or 10 years down the road, if you ended up with TFA, Teacher Freedom Alliance, being sort of the blue chip standard for schools, you know, to where parents would, you know, ask a school if they moved into a new town, they'd say, well, where should I send my kids? Well, this school's great. Great. How many TFA members do they have? And how many are represented by, say, the old fashioned teachers unions, which are more about funding the Democrat Party? If you say, oh, we don't have any of those TFA folks at all, fine, I'll take my kids somewhere else. You could make TFA the blue chip standard, couldn't you?
11: Lars, you're exactly right. And we've heard that. We've had so many parents very interested in our organization for exactly what you just laid out of, okay, these are the attributes I look for in a teacher. So where are your teachers? Like, can you show me the districts where they're located? Because again, I know parents want to know, you know, is my kid going into a classroom every day where someone's got a hidden agenda to, you know, you turn them into a social justice warrior? Or are they in there every day going, hey, I'm going to understand that you as a parent know best. You want your kids to understand math. You want your kids to get the most of their God-given talents or whatever the subject area may be that the kids in their classroom. And that's what we're going to do, because you as a parent, that's what you want for your kids. That's what this child deserves, is to get the most of their God-given abilities. Parents want that in their teacher. We are providing that. And again, I think you're exactly right. I think parents are going to start saying, how many Teacher Freedom Alliance members are there in this district? And if there aren't any, that tells us all we need to know on the other end as well.
0: Well, in fact, could you imagine, I don't know if you've ever got to this point with 10,000 members, but are they pretty spread out around the country or around Oklahoma, or are they fairly concentrated? Can you say?
11: No, they're all over the country. I mean, we have over 500 in California, for example. We've got over 300 in Washington State. So we're pretty spread out across the country.
0: But imagine if you could get to the point where a school starts to say, hiring somebody who's TFA, I get a known quantity there. Hiring one of the other teachers represented by the union, the other union. And the other piece to this, Ryan, is, look, what's the average payment for a union dues? About $1,200 a year for teachers nationwide? Isn't it around that range?
11: Yep. Yes, sir.
0: Okay.
11: Yes,
0: and
11: sir.
0: And as I understand, they spend about 20% of that on representing the teachers, and about the other 70 or 80% is political donations. Is TFA free from that kind of thing? Because imagine if you told the teachers, you don't need to spend $1,200 a year for representation. $200 or $300 would do it.
11: No, that's exactly right. Right now, we don't charge teachers anything at all. You know, right now, what we're doing is, we have folks from all over the country that have given to the cause and say, hey, look, if this means helping teachers get out of the union, we'll do it. So we've been able to offer our services, the best professional development in the country, for free for our teachers, members. And no, none of our money gets funneled into Democrat candidates or political causes like that, in no way, shape, or form. So the members see it when they jump on board of, what their focus is academics, professional development, the trainings we need. That's the help we need. A lot of it's navigating Lars. As you can imagine, they leave the union. The union tries to pull all kinds of stunts and bully them and things that. So we help them navigate all of that, especially in blue states where it gets particularly nasty. So we help them through all that. And we say, hey, we're going to provide you guys, no matter what subject you teach, no matter where you are, we'll provide you the best professional development in the country so that you can be the best teacher you can be. And if you're a high quality teacher, that's what you want. That's what you want out of a professional organization.
0: That's Ryan Walters, the former Oklahoma State Superintendent, now CEO of the Teacher Freedom Alliance. If you need more information on that, shoot me an email, talk@LarsLarson.com.
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0: This is Weatherology. I'm meteorologist Laura Lockwood with the Alexandria Lakes Area Forecast. A heat advisory begins at noon tomorrow. An extreme heat watch begins at noon Sunday. Slight chance for storms tonight, otherwise partly cloudy skies. Lows dip down to about 68, winds out of the south 10 to 15 miles per hour. Bright sunshine expected tomorrow, highs around 95. For KXRA, I'm meteorologist Laura Lockwood. Right now, it's 79 degrees.
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1: Welcome back to the Lars Larson Show. It's a pleasure to be with you on a Thursday. Always glad to get your calls. You might find this surprising, but in a place like Georgia, I kind of thought that a bill to loosen restrictions on so-called silencers, they're not actually silencers, they're sound suppressors, but it failed by just a few votes. So when lawmakers are that divided, is it about public safety or is it about protecting gun rights? Bob Barr joins me now, former CIA analyst and former member of the United States Congress. Hey, Bob, welcome back.
2: Well, thank you. And it kind of surprised me also, Lars, but I don't, the vote here in Georgia in the legislature, but I don't want to get ahead of you. Silencers or sound suppressors, I think largely because people see them in movies and TV shows, and they're almost always used by either bad guys or covert military operations. People have this

0: in their mind generally that sound suppressors on firearms are bad, and the only reason that one would use them would be if you're doing something illegal or covertly. It's a shame because they provide a very, very important health aspect.
1: Yeah, because I got to tell you something. When I go to the range, I mean, it, depending on what I'm shooting, I may have to put both plugs in my ears and a muff, you know, an ear muff on top of all that to protect my hearing. I'd much rather have a suppressor on a gun that would help me be able to shoot without putting all that hearing protection on. But they're making it harder and harder for us to be able to do that. Although lately, the ATF has made it easier under President Trump. Hey, Bob. I find this interesting to talk about, but I wanted to ask you about a couple of other things. And one of them is this very troubling departure from the counterterrorism center. And that is Joe Kent, who left the president's employ. But on his way out the door, he had some pretty nasty things to say, I thought, about President Trump. And I wanted to get your thoughts on that, if you're willing.
0: Well, I am. And I think it's a shame if people. And I've been in government. I worked under a couple of different presidents, including my favorite, President Reagan, of course, as a U.S., one of his U.S. attorneys. But to me, it's very unprofessional. If you leave the government's employ, that is, you leave working for the president who appointed you, you don't give him the finger, so to speak, on the way out to the door. I think it's highly troubling that people still do this, and I don't put a lot of stock into it, but it grabs a headline, and you know, those in the media who don't like Mr. Trump seize on it. It's a shame, it's troubling, but you and I have seen it over and over again. We'll probably see it over and over in the future.
1: Well, and Bob, to make it even more troubling for yours truly, one of the things that bothers me most about this is Joe Kent was the guy that I backed twice to run for the Washington State 3rd Congressional District, which happens to be the congressional district that I live in. And so I had backed Joe Kent, and I looked at him on paper. I've talked to him a number of times, met him a couple of times, had him on the show dozens of times to talk about his candidacy. He lost each time by a small number, but I thought, on paper, he's perfect. Former Green Beret, 6 Bronze Stars. I mean, a really sterling record. And then to say, and he's got Donald Trump's endorsement, which he had. And when he lost in the 2 congressional races, he then ends up going to work for the president, heading up counterterrorism, but then goes out the door saying the war is unjustified. There was no imminent threat to the United States. And the president is merely doing what mainstream media and Israel are telling him to do, which seemed really out of line. I wanted to get your thought on that.
0: It is out of line, and it wouldn't. I mean, it's not only out of line, it's unpatriotic to do that to a president who has given you the gift of being able to influence and help implement federal policies on behalf of the American people. But to do it in this way, and then I suspect, start going on the speaking circuit and making money off of it, is really distressing.
1: Well, and in fact, that's where I kind of expect him to go, because he's run for Congress twice. I don't know whether this bodes a return to running for office, although running as a Republican, if you've already decided to do this kind of nonsense on the way out the door working for Donald Trump, I don't know that he's got any prospect of running for office. So maybe it is a book tour that he's looking at, or something else.
0: Or, to run on the other ticket. We had a case here in Georgia, not at the federal level, but at the state level, a couple of years ago. A Republican office holder decided he got mad at Trump. And he got mad at our Republican governor, Brian Kemp, great American, great governor, in my view, certainly. And on the way out the door, he takes all these pot shots at Trump and Kemp. It's bad enough for the average citizen or an individual who is not in government employ to criticize the president or the governor of the state that hired you and gave you a job. But it's quite another to do that. It's very, very discouraging and very childish. But again, the media loves it.
1: No, they do. And I kind of wondered, although I had at least one caller, Bob, who said maybe he's going to come back and run as a Democrat. And I said, I'm trying to imagine the former Green Beret, six times Bronze Star, you know, special forces veteran, heads up counterterrorism for Trump, and then somehow runs anywhere in America as a Democrat. That just didn't seem very, very likely. That is Bob Barr. Barb is a former CIA analyst, former member of the United States Congress, and we're always glad for his insights, and we appreciate him coming on the show. Hey, do you really want another summer like last summer where you barely slept because you were too hot all day long or all night long? People blame the summertime heat for their bad sleep when really it might be their mattress trapping the heat. And if you already sleep too hot like I do, summer only makes it worse. 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
3: Welcome back to the program. It's a pleasure to be with you, and I'm glad to get to your phone calls and emails. Imagine this. A state audit finds evidence that California schools are now issuing diplomas to foreign students in China. In other words, kids who've never set foot in California. I thought I'd get the full story on that from Sonia Shaw. Sonia is running for the California superintendent position in 2026. Ms. Shaw, welcome to the program.
13: Thank you for having me.
3: Can you even make this understandable to my audience? How does a kid who's sitting on the other side of the world in China ends up with a diploma from a California school they've never set foot in? Or have I exaggerated this whole thing?
13: Actually, I think you've hit it right on the head. I mean, this is Newsom's California, and I was blown away, just like you and many that are finding out that this is, you know, the true story, that Gavin Newsom literally is allowing this on his watch. You see that these California high school diplomas, if we want to put it in layman terms and just regular day-to-day language, they were being sold to the Chinese, working hand in hand, and then allowing these students to come in and have priority into colleges. I mean, that's really what it is.
3: And that was really the purpose of getting a California graduation certificate, because it would say, well, if you've got one of these, then that's going to give you an edge getting into a public university, meaning a taxpayer-funded university in California. Is that the way it works?
13: Yeah, you do. And it gives you a lot more opportunities, like you just said. I'll go back to, I guess someone was sounding the alarm, I'm finding out, from, you know, previous even to 2019. And this is how much fraud and corruption is here. The district had an audit done and no findings were done, but someone kept pressing. I don't know who that person is. I give credit to anybody who was trying to expose the fraud. I mean, God bless their heart. And we're talking about 2026 now, right?
3: Yep.
13: The audit was just released in February, and the school board, it appears that they're still trying to cover up for whoever was involved, because on their own agenda, where one of the requirements is that they have to present this in the public, I went back and I looked at their agenda and it just says presentation. It doesn't give a description on why. So it doesn't even allow the public to understand what was going on, right? They
3: yep.
13: have the meeting, all that's clear and done. And I have a whistleblower from the inside coming to me and saying, Sonia, can you get this exposed? They're trying to dust it under again. So that way they don't have to hold these people accountable for doing these heinous acts that are harming our kids. I mean, I am so, this is why I fight the good fight. $130 billion spent on education. Only 47% of our kids can read, write, and do math. And then we have this happening. Students that don't even belong, you know, that are not even here, not even our own California students, are getting priority over, you know, our own students. The Chinese students are giving priority over our own students.
3: I'm talking to Sonia Shaw. Sonia, by the way, I'd be remiss if I didn't give people an opportunity to find your website and the campaign, because you're running for California school superintendent, presumably under the banner of I'm going to fix all of this if I get the chance, right?
13: Absolutely. My website is Shaw, S-H-A-W, 4FORCA.com. And you're absolutely right. I am running so we can fix this, you know, from the top down, because right now we have so much of us screaming at the bottom, but they're able to utilize and weaponize the system that they created to just dust things under when they do things that are harming our own families here in California.
3: Well, I realize that Bonta, that's your attorney general, right? But that guy spends all of his time attacking Donald Trump. But if he has a little extra time, isn't it criminal if the California school system is handing out diplomas to kids who've never set foot in a California school? And as I have to assume, somebody's getting paid. Somebody's pocket is getting filled. Somebody's palm is getting greased. Am I right?
13: Yeah, because we've heard that these students were paying upwards to $30,000, you know, for tuition. So this wasn't free. But again, I love how you said Bonta is over there attacking Trump all the time. But in our California reality, he's attacking parents and school board members trying to sound the alarm and hold people that should be, you know, criminally prosecuted for what they're doing. I mean, he sued us. He sued our school district when we said parents have a right to know of their own child's upbringing. He's utilizing and weaponizing the system again against those of us that are actually trying to get in here and do the right thing, right? I'm not surprised that he hasn't done anything with this. I think where we have an opportunity is local. I made a few phone calls, you know, to the DA's office and then to the sheriff, Bianco of that county, right? And so people are now aware of this, and I am hoping with the pressure of everybody else that these people are going to be held responsible. I am all about accountability, and these people need to be held accountable for this criminal act. This is taking away from our students here in California. This is taking away, you know, from the taxpayer dollars that we're spending to hopefully, you know, help California, and it's giving it to people in other nations. I mean, this is crazy to me, right?
3: Foreign nationals getting a leg up in getting into California state institutions with a diploma from a school they've never set foot in. That is so crazy. Yes.
13: Wealthy Chinese families buying spots. That's what it really is, right? Buying spots at our top U.S. universities that our kids are doing everything they can. Our families here in California are doing everything they can to provide these opportunities for their students. And we have wealthy Chinese prioritized over our own American students.
3: Now, if Val Verde Unified Schools, that's the one out in Riverside County, if they were the ones who are handing out these diplomas, is it possible to bring charges against somebody?
13: Well, I mean, the findings they allege everything, right? Because you can't do anything until finally the DA prayfully takes this and, you know, prosecutes them. But it is said in here, it's holding the superintendent. You know, it's saying that him, Long, McCormick, actually even the previous state superintendent is named inside these findings too. And they breached their, you know, fiduciary duties. I mean, it's saying that in here. So McCormick was the old superintendent, and I looked him up, and he's still somewhat, it seems like he's somewhat involved in education and throughout things, but he quietly went away hoping this would just go away, right?
3: Maybe he's just enjoying his CalPERS pension and he's sitting back and taking it easy. I don't know. Because when people do this kind of thing, I mean, you end up selling a document to a Chinese national who has no business getting it and give them an edge over American kids in getting into California schools. It's outrageous.
13: Yeah, no, it is outrageous. And I think that we need to press to hold these people accountable again. I mean, it did say Val Verde Unified was not permitted to issue these diplomas to the Pegasus students. Those are the students in China, and to issue these diplomas. I mean, that right there, I go back to even looking at resolutions that were made by the board.
3: It's got to stop. That is Sonia Shaw. She's running for California school superintendent this year. You're listening to the Lars Larson Show.

0: The Lars Larson Show. 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
6: News this hour from Town Hall, I'm John Scott. The U.S. military hitting various targets in Iran for 13th night in a row. Correspondent Laura Winters reports.
7: President Trump appears to be losing patience with Iranian leaders who refuse to make a deal. The U.S. military taking out targets in Iran, including military command centers and drone storage facilities, for a 13th night in a row. The president telling Axios he's considering a massive attack on Iran, bigger than ever before, and that he is close to a decision.
6: And the U.S. military says it has fired on another merchant vessel that was trying to breach its blockade of Iranian ports. American forces disabling the MT Levine in the Gulf of Oman. The White House rolling out its latest nuclear energy initiative.
8: President Trump announced a major nuclear energy milestone from the Oval Office.
9: So these are the first new privately funded advanced reactors to turn on the United States in over four decades, and making sure that these groundbreaking designs were safe to build and test so quickly was a challenge that required a historic partnership between these innovative companies and our administration.
8: The White House says the administration is working to accelerate nuclear energy as demand for reliable electricity continues to grow. Willie Nelson, The White House.
6: In health news, the number of measles cases in the U.S. has now surpassed the record-breaking tally for all of 2025, with five more months of 2026 still to come. Bernie Bennett reports.
10: The U.S. Centers for Disease Control and Prevention logged 2,318 cases of measles as of Thursday. The nation had 2,289 cases in 2025, the worst year for measles.